0: WJR Traffic and Weather first.
1: An accident reported on the right shoulder of the I-94 eastbound ramp to I-696. Use caution as you make your way through the area. Flooding reported on the I-75 southbound ramp to M-39 and also on the M-39 ramp to I-75 southbound. 75 southbound between John R. and Rosa Parks, the left lane closed due to construction. I'm Peggy Hodge, WJR Traffic and Weather first.
2: Been a day of tough weather across most of southern Michigan with active strong and severe storms. We've had some trees and power lines reported down north of Sterling Heights. And there have even been some tornado warnings around with some of these more intense cells and thunderstorms, along with some 60-mile-per-hour plus winds. It's a bumpy ride into the evening. Storm Prediction Center keeps us flagged under a severe thunderstorm watch into tonight, 69 degrees. More storms into Friday morning. From the Weather Channel, I'm meteorologist Scott Lauriemore on 760 WJR, where Michigan comes to talk.
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6: Beating advanced cancer takes more than just a breakthrough drug like Daraxoracib. 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
7: These are great, very experienced, sophisticated surgeons who specializes in complex surgical procedure, and mainly the pancreas and the gastrointestinal cancers. So having both an excellent surgeon and innovations and new medications obviously will help patients, not exclusively pancreatic cancers, but even other gastrointestinal cancers.
6: That's Dr. Rami Arabo, medical oncologist and hematologist at Trinity Oakland Hospital, who says the experimental drug Daraxoracib is not meant to replace surgery, but it could open new doors to make previously inoperable tumors suddenly surgical candidates.
7: The approval is for metastatic pancreatic cancers. So usually, in general, when we talk about metastatic cancer, we talk about surgeries. It will not be the primary option here because technically the cancer has spread. You cannot just chase it here and there. But if you will ask me, will this medication probably be used at earlier pancreatic cancers? I would suggest yes.
6: If you'd like more information on whether you or someone you know suffering from pancreatic cancer could be a candidate, please call Trinity Oakland at 248-858-2270. I'm Lloyd Jackson for WJR Health Watch.
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7: When a high-profile cancer breakthrough makes headlines, the immediate question for patients and caregivers is simple. Can this help my family right now? Following recent FDA expanded access approval, demand for the experimental drug daraxonrasib is rising rapidly. But who's a good candidate?
8: Any patient who is stage 4 metastatic pancreatic cancer who has still good performance status. When I say good performance status, so anybody who can do more than 50% of their daily activities and they are still functioning, that medication will be a perfect fit for them.
7: That's Dr. Rami Arabo, medical oncologist and hematologist at Trinity Oakland Hospital, who explains if a candidate wanted to explore this option today, what's the first step?
8: Ask your medical oncologist about this medication. For example, one of my partners have already started applying for that. It just requires us from our side, medical oncologists, to finish that training, which we are. Stability of your medical oncologist, and it, especially in Trinity, we have that early access.
7: Many new cutting-edge therapies often come with a big price tag or insurance hurdles, but Dr. Arabo explains this is different.
8: I don't think a family can tolerate the expenses of these medications without the help of, obviously, either early access through the clinical trial, which means that you will have that medication paid for by the company. Two, that once it's FDA approved, equals insurances will cover for that.
7: I'm Lloyd Jackson for WJR Health Watch.
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11: Oh man, I can remember that time too. The radiologist came in at my ultrasound and said, it's probably nothing still, but it's bigger than our threshold. So we're going to have you get a biopsy. I knew when I was in the biopsy room, when they were biopsying the thing that they saw, oh, we see another thing. Do you have to give us permission to, you know, and I was like, well, that's it. And that's when I absolutely knew in my gut. So I feel it. Like I have.

0: tingles right now. Like it just takes you back to that time. So then what happened? What did they tell you?
1: So I went through the biopsy, and the radiologist, she was so kind and so sweet. And she was even like, wait, because I said, I know it's going to be. And she's like, well, how do you know that? I'm like, well, the nurse told me. She's like, okay, but listen, breast cancer is not what it used to be. I'm like, thank you. Like, I need people to make this feel like not a big deal. So go through the biopsy. And then, you know, you have the waiting, like the 4 days of waiting, which is, or 3 or 4 days. It's torture. It is almost the hardest time, I think, for most people, because you're waiting for like basically a life or death sentence. And you don't know what's going to happen. You don't even know how to go forward. And I'm the type A personality. I am like a planner, and I am like lost for a few days. And the only thing that I will tell you that helped me is meditation. I remember having so much out of control fear. I didn't even know how to like get through the day. And I just grabbed my phone and I looked up apps for meditation. And that was the only time I felt calm and peace. I will tell you, meditation has been a game changer, and it's been with me ever since. But so finally I get the phone call, and it was invasive ductal carcinoma, stage 1, grade 2, ear peer positive, HER2 negative. So that was my full diagnosis. You know, I did a lumpectomy, and we did the Oncotype score, did lymph node removal too. And the Oncotype score came up a little bit higher. It was 21%. So it's in that gray area where one oncologist was like, yes, you need chemo. My doctor was at like first like, yes, you need chemo. But because the issue was, is there was one cancer cell in my lymph node, but she said that could have traveled there during the surgery, and they consider that no node involvement. So she felt comfortable with obviously doing radiation and then shutting my ovaries down with Zoladex injections because I wasn't in menopause, and putting me on an aromatase inhibitor. So that was the route that I ended up taking. What about you?
0: Well, it was, they found it in my lymph nodes, and I have triple negative breast cancer. Okay. And I, you know, I didn't do Dr. Google, but I know that's like the aggressive kind, and that scared me a lot. I remember needing like an emergency session with the therapist, because I was in that time where I just like, I couldn't stop my mind from thinking. And so I have not tried meditation yet, but you may inspire me to do it.
1: Do it. It's powerful.
0: Okay. I'm going to do it. So we could talk about that. But yeah, so I did. I had to do chemo because of the type of cancer I have. They worry about the cells being anywhere in your body. So I did 16 rounds of chemo over 20 weeks, and I just rang the bell. And yeah, now I'm a lumpectomy candidate. But for me, I'm choosing mastectomy because I know my mental health. I will worry about this forever, and that will give me some kind of peace of mind. So yeah, I'm going into surgery soon.
1: Good. I mean, I would have done the same thing. In fact, I said to my breast surgeon, I'm like, take my breasts. I'm like, do whatever you need to do. And she was like, no, we can do this as a lumpectomy. You're fine. But I would have done it too if I needed to.
0: Just no, those gut feelings, right? You make them.
1: Yes. And just know that, again, even that diagnosis is not what it used to be. I am so amazed at what is out there for us. It is wild what is emerging. It makes us, you know, like, just know that there is a lot out there for you.
0: I say this a lot. I'm grateful I have this now at this time in 2026, because there is a lot out there, and I feel confident in they're going to get it, and I'm going to move forward. And so you have to have that mentality too. So, all right. So you get through your treatment, and then you become this integrative health practitioner. Talk about that, and then how you go down this road.
1: It's funny. I was in, prior to my diagnosis, I was in the fitness and health space. Always. And I was always into fitness, working out, and I was always into fitting in the skinny jeans. And I was like, focus on protein, focus on calories, focus on like all the wrong things. So I basically lived on protein bars, protein shakes, processed meat, because I was just trying to get some meat in. Like, it was just the worst diet at all. I mean, it was just awful. And there was no fiber, no beans, no, I wasn't eating a diversity of fruit and vegetables. I was worried about fruit because, God forbid, fruit has sugar, which is ridiculous. Like, all the things wrong I was doing. So I was like, I need to learn about this, and I want to learn about it for myself and for my community. And, you know, because I don't want to just like say things that aren't actual factual that can help you. And it was, it was empowering to me to learn all the things and look at the studies and the research and how I could do this holistically, you know, me helping myself and also along with the doctors. And it's great. I don't practice, like I don't take on clients, but I just feel like I can help my, you know, my Instagram following a little bit more with having, you know, being an integrative health practitioner. I learned so much.
0: Well, your page got to me because I was looking for it. And so now I follow you. And you have a lot of great tips for women going through it or just diagnosed, going through it, survivorship, all of it. What do you think is the most important thing?
1: Okay. The most important thing, honestly, like I have looked at everything. And I think if I were to pick one, I'll share several. First of all, slow down. Don't overwhelm yourself. There's a million things out there. I was just having a conversation with somebody today and she was so stressed and she's doing all the things. And yet she's like, should I be doing more? And I'm like, hold on, take a deep breath. You are already doing so much. We just don't have control over everything.
0: Right.
1: But if you're doing the basics, you have the basics down, you're on the right path. We literally can't control everything. So you have to like release some of the control. I myself did get into that cancer bubble, which is not healthy either. We can't avoid all the toxins. You have to also live your life and do the things that bring you joy. But I do think the number one thing that you can first start focusing on is stress. Minimizing stress.
0: Which is hard, like when you're so stressed about life or death, but I get what you're saying.
1: It is so hard, and especially when you're in the middle of it. But if you are incorporating, and I'm not talking, because listen, every single day, there's not a day that any of us can, you know, get through without there being some sort of stress. And it might be a stress that you don't even realize. Your phone dinging, the emails, in the car, honking, TV, news, like it's around us at all times. So you have to take time throughout the day and do things to minimize that stress. And that is like getting outside, looking at nature, listening to the birds, unplugging from the podcast, just listening.
0: Mm-hmm.
1: It is, like I said, meditation. But meditation is going to stress you out and say, oh my gosh, I can't meditate. Don't do it. Take the one off your list. You don't have to meditate. But for me, it feels so good. And I'm not good at it. I'm not like one that sits in this Zen position and I'm like completely, it needs to be a guided meditation. And you just focus on your breath work. It can literally be a box breathing. So it's in for four, hold for four, out for four, hold for four. That alone right there brings you into that parasympathetic state, which is where we can heal. When we're in the constant fight or flight, and again, I know easier said than done when you're in the thick of it. I get that. But when you're constantly doing these things, breaks throughout the day, a minute or two here and there, it is so helpful for your nervous system. Because for me, I have to work at this every single day because I would be one that never wants to slow down because I love doing all the things. And I have to make myself slow down because I really think that minimizing stress as much as possible is number one place to start.
0: Okay. Number one, try and minimize stress. I had a previous podcast with the Couliers, Dave Coulier and his wife.
1: Yeah.
0: And she talks about like touching grass, go outside, let your bare feet touch the grass. Like you are part of this world. That brings you down into a lower state as well.
1: Just getting into nature. Okay. None of us want a diagnosis, but there are blessings that come along with it. And one of them is seeing the world through a whole new set of eyes. I was flying through life. I never paid attention to anything. I'm more like kid-like now. Like I was just thinking the other day, I was laying on, we have a little deck in our back and we've got a couch and chairs and I was laying on it. I was just like, look at the clouds and, you know, I look at the moon and I look at the sun and I look at the birds and the leaves. Like I never did that. That right there calms your nervous system.
0: Yeah. And there's this appreciation of every day when you've been through this, that's a beautiful part of it. I agree.
1: I thank God every day for a new morning. Before my feet hit the floor, I'm like, thank you, God, for this new day. And then I'll just do like an intentional, like breathing in a couple deep breaths, let it out. Like, we don't realize too with our breath. Our breath is what can calm our nervous system, and our lungs just breathe for us. But when you actually like intentionally take a breath and you think about it, that's calming your nervous system.
0: Good advice. Yeah.
1: Yeah.
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0: So what I gather from your Instagram is eating is a big part of it for you as well. Big part of it. Part like beans. You love beans. And when I think about it, I don't think I eat a lot of beans.
1: I know. Well, and it's evolved. It's really evolved. So for me, and again, I think that I've studied a ton of things on nutrition too. There's no perfect diet, but all of us can be incorporating more fruits and vegetables and fiber.
0: Yes.
1: Fruits, vegetables, and which is fiber basically. So, you know, because Mediterranean diet is great. I'm not saying you have to quit meat. For me, I stopped eating red meat and processed because that's what I was eating before. I just was like, okay, I want to switch things up. I want to do things different than what I was doing. Cause, and if I look back, I mean, listen, I was also consuming a lot of wine. It was right before COVID.
0: We all were.
1: I mean, happy hours got earlier and earlier, right? Like that's how we survived. So, and not that you can't ever, like, there's never one thing either. You can't blame one thing. But when you look at like, okay, how was I living? What are some changes that I can make? I think that's empowering. I never feel like I'm blaming myself. It's like, okay, this gives me hope. This gives me hope. Like if I make these changes, maybe this is going to help years down the road, right? So I decided to go whole food plant-based and I didn't know what I was doing. And I just started. I started incorporating more soy. I learned a lot about soy. I know soy can be people, and actually soy for triple negative or negative has the best response.
0: Okay.
1: Yep. And the old research on soy is so not right. It has so many benefits for us. Not only is it, can it help get rid of the bad estrogen, but you even think of like studies in or research in Asia, women in Asia before the Western diet was introduced never had breast cancer and they never experienced menopausal symptoms. And that's because of soy. I really don't deal with menopausal symptoms. I did for a little bit during that first, like, shut down those ovaries, but it didn't last like too long. Maybe the first year, a little bit here and there, but I got through it pretty quickly. So more soy, tons of fruit, tons of vegetables, a diversity of food. I think, you know, and don't overwhelm yourself. People are like, oh my gosh, how do I get new things? Well, you just, when you go to the farmer's market or you go to your market or the produce section, pick something new. Like our gut loves something new. So just think about eating fruits, vegetables, whole grains, beans. So then I started incorporating beans, and you have to start slow with this too. We are supposed to have 25 grams of fiber is like what the American, what they recommend. We're not even getting close to that. I think the average person gets about 10 grams of fiber. I think if you've gone through breast cancer, it should be more like 35 to 50. I probably get 50 plus, but you want to start slow with that because the second you start really incorporating a lot of fiber, you know, you start getting gassy, and that's normal. People will stop because of that. Just cut back a little bit and slowly start increasing because fiber is the best thing for us. It helps get rid of that excess estrogen in our body. And it's powerful for everything.
0: Yeah. Well, what is like an easy way of incorporating beans? Are you just like boiling them and eating them? What's happening with your bean intake?
1: Yes. So, okay. I make them all sorts of different ways. So with chickpeas, I usually roast them. I was buying them in a glass jar. I've just evolved. Let me tell you, I was buying them in a glass jar because, you know, you don't have to. You can get the BPA free cans. I just was buying them from Jovial, which is organic. It's small batched, which I love. Those are a little bit more expensive, but that's what I was doing. But I rinse them and then I put them in the oven at 350 for 20 minutes with some seasoning and olive oil. Those are one of my favorites to add to salads, just to have as a snack. Another one is black beans. I will saute that with coconut aminos. And again, some seasonings. I love the seasonings from Beller Nutrition. You can get them on Amazon. Have you heard of her?
0: No.
1: Oh, you need to
0: I'm learning.
1: Okay. She's amazing. She created spices for women with breast cancer and they have a synergy to them. They're all organic. There's no junk in them. You don't have to worry about like them. You know what I mean? So I get all of my seasonings are from Beller Nutrition.
0: Okay. So how do you spell that?
1: B-E-L-L. Yep. B-E-L-L-E-R.
0: Okay.
1: Her name is Rachel Beller. She's actually on Good Morning America a lot. And I've had her on my podcast, but she created these spices and she's got a cookbook too. I love her. She's amazing. So I get all of her seasonings. So I use them there's like a curry magic is one of my favorites. There's a Vegetude Power, another one. She has a morning boost, which I'll put on my smoothie bowl. So I saute beans with those seasonings. I will just eat kidney beans straight out of the jar because they're cooked, small batched. I just recently got a pressure cooker and I'm starting to cook them myself too.
0: Oh, wow.
1: Okay. So lentils.
0: Those are cannellini actionable beans. Items.
1: Yes. Oh, my favorite way to make is cannellini beans. Get them out of the jar. I drain it, rinse it, a little olive oil. I saute it with, fresh garlic, some, nutritional yeast, and it makes it feel a little bit cheesy to put a little topping on. It's amazing. You can put some broth in there, throw some spinach or kale, tomatoes. I don't like follow a lot of recipes. I usually just throw stuff together.
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0: Follow your Instagram account because you do talk a lot about that and like smoothies that you make that's good in
1: smoothies.
0: The morning for you.
1: Yes, I load it with flax and chia and walnuts and pumpkin seeds and soy milk and like I just load it up.
0: Okay. Well, yeah, I think that those are really actionable items. And as I get through this surgery, I want to tell everybody what's your Instagram?
1: It's Jen Delvaux, my name, JenDelvaux. And I want to talk about soy. One more thing I want to say about soy.
0: Yeah.
1: Is you just have to be careful of soy isolates. It's the only thing to look for in the ingredients. I became a label reader. I think that is important. Like even if you're looking at soy milk, there's a lot of soy milk out there that has garbage. Make sure it's organic soybeans, water, and sea salt. Like that's all that needs to be in your soy milk. And when you're looking at, there's certain bars, there's certain protein powders, a lot of packaged things, they have soy isolates. That's the soy you want to avoid.
0: Okay.
1: Whole food soy is what's good. Tofu, tempeh, edamame, those are all great.
0: Okay. All right. Good to know. Another thing that you posted is, this was recent too, 3 things I don't have in my house. And you put it, Do you remember this one? Candles. I've heard this before from a doctor I had on my podcast. She's like, do not burn those candles.
1: Anything with fragrance, period, end of story. Fragrance is phthalates and parabens. And they wreak havoc on our body. Like mess up with our endocrine system big time. So like, Tide, anything scented, anything. In fact, I was just researching and looking at the study and they were talking about the most toxic room in your house is actually your laundry room. And the reason why is most of us are using conventional laundry soap and you're washing all of your clothes with it, all of your towels, all of your bedding. You're then sleeping with it. You're getting out of the shower, your body's wet and you're drying yourself off with a whatever laundry soap that has like toxic chemicals in it. Fragrance, sadly, has it says just fragrance. That is like a mile long list of these toxins that are actually in it.
0: Right. So do you use an organic for your?
1: Yes. Yeah. Or it is. I switched it up a little bit. Right now I'm using Truly Free.
0: I've used that.
1: Yep. Truly Free is great. Just make sure, like, if it is scented, it's scented with essential oils.
0: Okay.
1: And dryer sheets, stay away from dryer sheets.
0: No, I do the dryer balls and just
1: dryer balls are great. Yeah. Dryer balls are great.
0: Good. Okay. And another thing you said, nonstick pans. Yes. There's a lot of discussion about this these days about the pans.
1: Yeah. The nonstick pans, it has forever chemicals in it. So PFAS. So when you are cooking, most of the nonstick pans, it's coated with PFAS basically, has that coating. And so as you're cooking or you're, you know, like you used it for a while, it starts getting these little scratches in it that leaches into your food. Those are forever chemicals that we cannot get rid of. So just go to stainless steel. They don't have to be super expensive. You can go to Home Goods and get some great ones. You can go to Target and get some great ones, stainless steel, or another good brand that I like. Why can't I think of the name of it right now? Our Place, Our Home, Our Place, Our Place.
0: Yeah. And like Caraway has been out there for a while. So yeah, those kind of
1: Caraway,
0: things.
1: Our Place, stainless steel. Why can't I think of the one? I don't ever use it, but it's the one that people just reuse over and over again. Copper, not copper.
0: I know what you're talking about. But you know what I'm talking about. This is important to you and you think it should be for other people too.
1: 100%.
0: Yeah. And then the last thing, and I've done this, these plastic containers. I've changed them all to glass. Good. I took away my plastic cutting boards and stuff because obviously that's getting into your food. And the worst thing to do would be heat something in a plastic container in a microwave.
1: 100%. Get rid of it. And here's what I say to people. Start slow. Don't overwhelm yourself, but start swapping things out. I definitely think, you know, switching out the plastic Tupperware to glass is important, especially if you're microwaving. Like it is minimizing plastic as much as you can.
0: Yeah.
1: Really. Like instead of the plastic water bottles, like people think like, oh, I'm trying to get better water. Well, it's not really that much better, especially during the summertime if you're drinking out of plastic and then it's on a, you don't know how long or if it was hot on a truck, and water bottles heating up is about the worst thing that can happen.
0: Yeah. So being mindful of some of these things before or after you get a cancer diagnosis is important to you. So
1: yeah.
0: I mean, what is the takeaway? I never thought I'd be doing this podcast talking to other people about cancer, but here I am. And I'm guessing you're the same. You didn't think you would do this, your Instagram and, you know, relating to women in this way.
1: Yeah. Yeah. Oh, sorry. What was the question?
0: Just like you never thought you'd be here, but here you are.
1: Oh, gosh. No. Never in a million years. Like I was blown away. And I was, again, it's been this whole evolution. You know, the first year I was living in, the first few weeks, I was in total panic. And then I went into research mode. And then I was like changing actually, let me go back a little bit because it's been so long. The first year, I actually fought it a little bit. I fought it because I was like, I want to be me. Mm-hmm. I want to be that carefree person who I was prior to my diagnosis. I want to still be able to have my wine. I'm not joking. Like I went through all this at first. I remember calling my oncologist when she wanted me to do the Zoladex injections, which shuts down your ovaries and it says you shouldn't be drinking with it. Mm-hmm. I'm embarrassed. I'm still embarrassed. But I literally called her when she's dealing with like actual patients that are going through chemotherapy. And I'm like, wait, this says I can't drink. Like, come on now. Like, you know what I mean? I went through all that. I fought it. And then I dove into the research, became that integrative health practitioner, really dove into all the things and learning. And then for a little bit there, I got stuck in that cancer bubble where I feared everything and I wasn't truly living. Mm-hmm. So there needs to be this balance to it. And I feel like now here I am 5 years out and I'm in a really good place. I've learned a lot. I've met so many incredible women. It's changed me inside and out for the better. And yeah, but it's a whirlwind for sure.
0: Yeah.
1: It's life changing.
0: Definitely life changing, but it helps me to see people on the other side thriving and saying things like you're saying, like it's changed me for the better. I'm okay. You can still live your life. Like that's what I need to hear right now.
1: Yeah. And remember, I think including myself, we ring that bell. So you just ring the bell, but you still need to get through the surgery. You think it's over and it's not. Getting a cancer diagnosis is lifelong. It'll always be with you. it'll always be a part of you, but it doesn't have to run your world. And that's what you need to remember. You know, none of us know what's going to happen, right? We just don't. And so it's really important while we're here to be happy and living the fullest life possible. And I know, easier said than done, you know, when you're in the thick of it. So trust me, I've been there. And that seems like so far away and such a far reach to get to that place, but you will get there. It takes work. And I feel like the way you're doing it is right. I feel like women who are making some changes along with their doctors, they feel like you have some control over it, and it gets you in a better headspace. I think women who haven't made many changes, or they're not adding in maybe some things that can bring in more calming activities, they get stuck and they live mm-hmm. in that fear longer. And we're going to deal with the other thing that happens long term is you deal with some side effects, you know, from medication or whatnot. And I do think, not that it's perfect, but I think there are some things we can do to help us, like exercise, changing some diet, getting around people who get it, going to therapy if you need it. You know, this is PTSD, what you've been through, and it's trauma. Yeah. And we need to talk through it and try not to be, because I think as women, we're like, oh, we're the strong ones. We take care of everybody else. I don't need help. And you need help.
0: Yeah.
1: And you need to talk through with somebody.
0: And whatever individual, what you can do to get into a better mindset is going to help you. So like for me, for you, it was talking about it with people and hearing from people that it's helping them. And then here we are in a great circle, a great loop. But maybe others don't want to talk about it. But whatever gets those people to a good mindset, you have to believe you can get through this.
1: And I'm so glad you brought that up too. We're all different. What is right for you is right for you, as long as you feel good with what you're doing. Because you're right. Some people don't want to talk about it.
0: Right.
1: I know people in my life who are pretty private about what they're going through, but they're good. They're fine. It's just for them, they want to keep it more to themselves. And that's okay, as long as you feel good where you are with everything.
0: Yeah. Well, I love talking to you off Instagram and on Instagram. Thank you so much for joining me on this podcast. We in this community, we need people talking about it. So kudos to you.
1: Well, thank you. I'm so happy to be here. It's so fun.
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4: 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Here's Lloyd Jackson.
5: Beating advanced cancer takes more than just a breakthrough drug like Daraxoracib. It takes a coordinated medical team. Trinity Health Michigan recently brought on two new specialized hepatobiliary surgeons to meet growing community demand.
6: These are great, very experienced, sophisticated surgeons who specializes in complex surgical procedure and mainly the pancreas and the gastrointestinal cancers. So having both an excellent surgeon and innovations and new medications obviously will help patients, not exclusively pancreatic cancers, but even other gastrointestinal cancers.
5: That's Dr. Rami Arabo, medical oncologist and hematologist at Trinity Oakland Hospital, who says the experimental drug Daraxoracib is not meant to replace surgery, but it could open new doors to make previously inoperable tumors subtly surgical candidates.
6: The approval is for metastatic pancreatic cancers. So usually, in general, when we talk about metastatic cancer, we talk about surgeries. It will not be the primary option here, because technically the cancer have spread. You cannot just chase it here and there. But if you will ask me, will this medication probably be used at earlier pancreatic cancers? I would suggest yes.
5: If you'd like more information on whether you or someone you know suffering from pancreatic cancer could be a candidate, please call Trinity Oakland at 248-858-2270. I'm Lloyd Jackson for WJR Health Watch.
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4: 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Here's Lloyd Jackson.
5: Beating advanced cancer takes more than just a breakthrough drug like Daraxoracib. It takes a coordinated medical team. Trinity Health Michigan recently brought on two new specialized hepatobiliary surgeons to meet growing community demand.
6: These are great, very experienced, sophisticated surgeons who specializes in complex surgical procedure and mainly the pancreas and the gastrointestinal cancers. So having both an excellent surgeon and innovations and new medications obviously will help patients, not exclusively pancreatic cancers, but even other gastrointestinal cancers.
5: That's Dr. Rami Arabo, medical oncologist and hematologist at Trinity Oakland Hospital, who says the experimental drug Daraxoracib is not meant to replace surgery, but it could open new doors to make previously inoperable tumors subtly surgical candidates.
6: The approval is for metastatic pancreatic cancers. So usually, in general, when we talk about metastatic cancer, we talk about surgeries. It will not be the primary option here, because technically the cancer have spread, you cannot just chase it here and there. But if you will ask me, will this medication probably be used at earlier pancreatic cancers? I would suggest yes.
5: If you'd like more information on whether you or someone you know suffering from pancreatic cancer could be a candidate, please call Trinity Oakland at 248-858-2270. I'm Lloyd Jackson for WJR Health Watch.
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4: 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Here's Lloyd Jackson.
5: Pancreatic cancer accounts for just 3% of cancer diagnosis, but a staggering 8% of all cancer deaths. A stark reality that has long given patients and families very few reasons for optimism. But new clinical trial data published in the New England Journal of Medicine on a new experimental drug called daraxonrasib showed a 35% response rate in late stage patients, doubling median overall survival rates.
6: There is at least hope for more time that they can spend with their loved ones. They can do things as more than what they used to be able to do with the horrible side effect associated with chemotherapy.
5: That's Dr. Rami Arabo, medical oncologist and hematologist at Trinity Oakland Hospital, who explains just how daraxonrasib works in your body to fight pancreatic cancer.
6: Every cancer has a specific, I would say, DNA footprint or mutation. Usually, KRAS is the famous mutation that happens with pancreatic cancer. It's also the most common mutation in lung cancer. So this is like a medication that goes and targets that mutation. You're targeting a mutation that drives the progression and evolution of pancreatic cancer.
5: Dr. Arabo says, as far as access to the drug?
6: It's not yet FDA approved. I am super sure that it will be happening soon, but Trinity have been successful in filing for early access to this medication.
5: If you'd like more information on whether you or someone you know suffering from pancreatic cancer could be a candidate, please call Trinity Health Oakland at 248-858-2270. I'm Lloyd Jackson for WJR Health Watch.
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4: Beating advanced cancer takes more than just a breakthrough drug like Daraxoracib. 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
5: These are great, very experienced, sophisticated surgeons who specializes in complex surgical procedure and mainly the pancreas and the gastrointestinal cancers. So having both an excellent surgeon and innovations and new medications obviously will help patients, not exclusively pancreatic cancers, but even other gastrointestinal cancers.
4: That's Dr. Rami Arabo, medical oncologist and hematologist at Trinity Oakland Hospital, who says the experimental drug Daraxoracib is not meant to replace surgery, but it could open new doors to make previously unoperable tumors subtly surgical candidates.
5: The approval is for metastatic pancreatic cancers. So usually, in general, when we talk about metastatic cancer, we talk about surgeries. It will not be the primary option here, because technically the cancer have spread. You cannot just chase it here and there. But if you will ask me, will this medication probably be used at earlier pancreatic cancers? I would suggest yes.
4: If you'd like more information on whether you or someone you know suffering from pancreatic cancer could be a candidate, please call Trinity Oakland at 248-858-2270. I'm Lloyd Jackson for WJR Health Watch.
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2: 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Here's Lloyd Jackson.
3: Pancreatic cancer accounts for just 3% of cancer diagnosis, but a staggering 8% of all cancer deaths. A stark reality that has long given patients and families very few reasons for optimism. But new clinical trial data published in the New England Journal of Medicine on a new experimental drug called daraxonrasib showed a 35% response rate in late-stage patients, doubling median overall survival rates.
4: There is at least hope for more time that they can spend with their loved ones. They can do things as more than what they used to be able to do with the horrible side effect associated with chemotherapy.
3: That's Dr. Rami Arabo, medical oncologist and hematologist at Trinity Oakland Hospital, who explains just how daraxonrasib works in your body to fight pancreatic cancer.
4: Every cancer has a specific, I would say, DNA footprint or mutation. Usually, KRAS is the famous mutation that happens with pancreatic cancer. It's also the most common mutation in lung cancer. So this is like a medication that goes and targets that mutation. You're targeting a mutation that drives the progression and evolution of pancreatic cancer.
3: Dr. Arabo says as far as access to the drugs,
4: it's not yet FDA approved. I am super sure that it will be happening soon, but Trinity have been successful in filing for early access to this medication.
3: If you like more information on whether you or someone you know suffering from pancreatic cancer could be a candidate, please call Trinity Health Oakland at 248-858-2270. I'm Lloyd Jackson for WJR Health Watch.
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0: All right. I got it. We'll move on. Talking to myself. Got it. All right, Mr. Producer. Let's see. Where was I here? Oh, yes. The Attorney General of Kansas, Chris Kobach. Do we have time for this, Rich? Do we have 5 minutes or not? Let's start. Go.
1: Thank you, Mr. Chairman. I present this testimony in part as one of the 25 attorneys general who filed an amicus brief in support of the government's position in Barbara, and also as a former professor of constitutional law at UMKC, where I served for 15 years. I'll just jump to the points of contention here. The majority opinion in Barbara effectively read out of the 14th Amendment two crucial phrases in the citizenship clause.
0: Birthright citizenship.
1: Born and naturalized in the United States and subject to the

0: too tough.
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3: Now WJR Health Watch. Here's Lloyd Jackson.
4: Pancreatic cancer accounts for just 3% of cancer diagnosis, but a staggering 8% of all cancer deaths. A stark reality that has long given patients and families very few reasons for optimism. But new clinical trial data published in the New England Journal of Medicine on a new experimental drug called daraxonrasib showed a 35% response rate in late-stage patients, doubling median overall survival rates.
5: There is at least hope for more time that they can spend with their loved ones. They can do things as more than what they used to be able to do with the horrible side effect associated with chemotherapy.
4: That's Dr. Rami Arabo, medical oncologist and hematologist at Trinity Oakland Hospital, who explains just how daraxonrasib works in your body to fight pancreatic cancer.
5: Every cancer has a specific, I would say, DNA footprint or mutation. Usually, KRAS is the famous mutation that happens with pancreatic cancer. It's also the most common mutation in lung cancer. So this is like a medication that goes and targets that mutation. You're targeting a mutation that drives the progression and evolution of pancreatic cancer.
4: Dr. Arabo says as far as access to the drugs,
5: it's not yet FDA approved. I am super sure that it will be happening soon, but Trinity have been successful in filing for early access to this medication.
4: If you like more information on whether you or someone you know suffering from pancreatic cancer could be a candidate, please call Trinity Health Oakland at 248-858-2270. I'm Lloyd Jackson for WJR Health Watch.
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2: 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Here's Lloyd Jackson.
3: Beating advanced cancer takes more than just a breakthrough drug like Daraxoracib. It takes a coordinated medical team. Trinity Health Michigan recently brought on two new specialized hepatobiliary surgeons to meet growing community demand.
4: These are great, very experienced, sophisticated surgeons who specializes in complex surgical procedure and mainly the pancreas and the gastrointestinal cancers. So having both an excellent surgeon and innovations and new medications obviously will help patients, not exclusively pancreatic cancers, but even other gastrointestinal cancers.
3: That's Dr. Rami Arabo, medical oncologist and hematologist at Trinity Oakland Hospital, who says the experimental drug Daraxoracib is not meant to replace surgery, but it could open new doors to make previously unoperable tumors subtly surgical candidates.
4: The approval is for metastatic pancreatic cancers. So usually, in general, when we talk about metastatic cancer, we talk about surgeries. It will not be the primary option here because technically the cancer have spread. You cannot just chase it here and there. But if you will ask me, will this medication probably be used at earlier pancreatic cancers? I would suggest yes.
3: If you'd like more information on whether you or someone you know suffering from pancreatic cancer could be a candidate, please call Trinity Oakland at 248-858-2270. I'm Lloyd Jackson for WJR Health Watch.
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6: Back to strong and severe storms in from the west for tonight. There have been some trees down, power lines down north of Sterling Heights. There have even been some tornado warnings, and we're under a watch until the evening tonight with active strong and severe storms coming in from the west. Our low tonight, 69 degrees with some 60-mile-per-hour plus winds out of some of these cells moving off to the east-southeast. More thunderstorms tomorrow morning, 79 degrees. From the Weather Channel, I'm meteorologist Scott Lauriamore on 760 WJR, where Michigan comes to talk.
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2: 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Here's Lloyd Jackson.
3: When a high-profile cancer breakthrough makes headlines, the immediate question for patients and caregivers is simple. Can this help my family right now? Following recent FDA expanded access approval, demand for the experimental drug daraxonrasib is rising rapidly. But who's a good candidate?
4: Any patient who is stage 4 metastatic pancreatic cancer who has still good performance status. 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
3: That's Dr. Rami Arabo, medical oncologist and hematologist at Trinity Oakland Hospital, who explains if a candidate wanted to explore this option today, what's the first step?
4: Ask your medical oncologist about this medication. For example, one of my partners have already started applying for that. It just requires us from our side, medical oncologists, to finish that training, which we are. Possibility of your medical oncologist, and it, especially in Trinity, we have that early access.
3: Many new cutting-edge therapies often come with a big price tag or insurance hurdles, but Dr. Arabo explains this is different.
4: I don't think a family can tolerate the expenses of these medications without the help of, obviously, either early access through the clinical trial, which means that you will have that medication paid for by the company. Two, that when it, once it's FDA approved, equals insurances will cover for that.
3: I'm Lloyd Jackson for WJR Health Watch.
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2: 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Here's Lloyd Jackson.
3: Pancreatic cancer accounts for just 3% of cancer diagnosis, but a staggering 8% of all cancer deaths. A stark reality that has long given patients and families very few reasons for optimism. But new clinical trial data published in the New England Journal of Medicine on a new experimental drug called daraxonrasib showed a 35% response rate in late stage patients, doubling median overall survival rates.
4: There is at least hope for more time that they can spend with their loved ones. They can do things as more than what they used to be able to do with the horrible side effect associated with chemotherapy.
3: That's Dr. Rami Arabo, medical oncologist and hematologist at Trinity Oakland Hospital, who explains just how daraxonrasib works in your body to fight pancreatic cancer.
4: Every cancer has a specific, I would say, DNA footprint or mutation. Usually, KRAS is the famous mutation that happens with pancreatic cancer. It's also the most common mutation in lung cancer. So this is like a medication that goes and targets that mutation. You're targeting a mutation that drives the progression and evolution of pancreatic cancer.
3: Dr. Arabo says as far as access to the drug?
4: It's not yet FDA approved. I am super sure that it will be happening soon, but Trinity have been successful in filing for early access to this medication.
3: If you'd like more information on whether you or someone you know suffering from pancreatic cancer could be a candidate, please call Trinity Health Oakland at 248-858-2270. I'm Lloyd Jackson for WJR Health Watch.
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6: Hi, Fox News, I'm Sue Guzman. And the defense in the Lindsey Clancy murder trial is demanding the removal of a juror after indicating Thursday that the rest of the panel wanted to find Clancy not guilty by reason of insanity for the strangling of her three young children. The latest from Fox's Brian Yenis.
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17: This is your humble D.C. correspondent and Fox and Friends Weekend co-host, Griff Jenkins. So honored to take the mic and fill in for Guy Benson, who, by the way, as you all know, he is back next week. Guy Benson, back in action. Nobody better than him talking about things. And I think that I'll start the show talking about something certainly that Guy Benson would be talking about, and that was news coming out of Washington. The vice president taking the microphones in the White House press briefing room after Caroline Leavitt, of course, stepped down to do other things, among them take care of her young family. And it was quite newsworthy. And I want to get to some of what he had to say, because, you know, when you talk about the vice president stepping up to the microphones, this is unique to have J.D. Vance, with so much speculation that he is likely going to be the 2028 GOP presidential nominee, but also listening to J.D. Vance so comfortably, so eloquently talking to the press, particularly legacy media outlets that are asking gotcha questions, and his ability. You know, when J.D. Vance became vice president early on in February of 2025, one of the first things he did is he went to Munich for the Security Conference Munich speech, which no one really had on their bingo card. No one was really talking about, well, this will be a firestorm of a speech. And sure enough, he went there and he absolutely ripped the entitled members of the Munich Security Conference and all of the European nations and put them directly on the spot about freedom of speech and them allowing censorship in their countries being one of the greatest threats that the Western civilization faced. And he did it without being angry, without trying to usurp the new President Donald Trump's sort of platform, but to establish early on that he was going to be a leader, a global leader, even as vice president, and talk about the things that mattered and the threats that faced the Western world. And certainly that continues today. Now, here he is all of a sudden getting to fill in the absence of Caroline Leavitt. And it was all eyes on the White House today when J.D. Vance got up there. Interestingly, the first question went to a reporter from Breitbart, because the new media seat often gets the first question. And it was about whether there was a replacement for Caroline Leavitt, and he had a gracious thing to say. The second question started to come from our own Fox's Peter Ducey, and he had a great, honest, legitimate question. It was some clarification about whether or not J.D. Vance had to play a little bit of Marco Rubio moonlighting with multiple jobs. This is Cut 43. Listen.
12: Are we talking to you as the vice president or the press secretary?
14: So I'm not Marco. I have not yet accepted any additional jobs, though I guess the fraud task force is my co-chair, is my second additional job. It's funny, before I came out here, I was talking with the president in the Oval Office, and he said, he said, be careful. I want you to do well, but if you do too well, I might make you the press secretary. So I've got to screw up a little bit because I'm busy enough as it is, but I'm very much up here as the vice president of the United States.
17: And he was, and he made news. But that cut is where I wanted to start, not only because it was interesting and somewhat entertaining, but also because of the transparency of the president's conversations with members of his cabinet and his officials. I have no doubt that that is an actual conversation that happened. And I have no doubt that J.D. Vance at some level was like, actually, maybe I shouldn't do my best job because I might end up actually stuck in this job. But to learn, you know, my weekend co-host, Rachel Campos-Steffi, was recently talking about when President Trump gave the transportation secretary to her husband, Sean Duffy, and he talked about these anecdotal stories. You can't overstate how much Americans actually relate to that humanity, that to be taken inside behind the scenes in conversations. And so J.D. Vance gets up there. He knows everybody wants to know who's coming next. The White House and the president probably hasn't decided who's going to be the press secretary. It's obviously probably not going to be J.D. Vance, but yet to bring in that transparency was a great moment. Then I'm not sure Peter Ducey overstepped his bounds, but I loved, absolutely loved a follow-up question. This is Cut 40. Listen here.
12: And I did just want to ask you, there have been reports about this, but I have not heard you talk much about it. You have lost a ton of weight lately. How much sauerkraut do you eat in
14: a day? Oh, my Lord. Okay, so when you're the vice president of the United States and one of the first questions at a press conference in the White House is how much weight you've lost, you must have gotten very fat. That's one thing that I take from that question.
17: He went on to say that he also, basically, when it was time to do Lent, he was talking with Second Lady Usha Vance about it, and he decided maybe weight would be what he would tackle, and he wanted to figure out, you know, what I should do is get rid of sugar. And he also wanted to wean himself off social media, a great goal for anybody for Lenten season when that comes up again. But the sugar thing led to him having a conversation, reaching out to RFK Jr. because he knew he was really in the maha and had some idea. And he said that as a result, Kennedy told him, look, it's not the sugar, man. I got to get you on this diet, high protein and a lot of sauerkraut, he confessed. And he said, ultimately, if you want to lose weight, you need to call Bobby Kennedy. And if you want to keep eating foods that you love, you should not call Bobby Kennedy. Very, very interesting stuff. But it was interesting to me to see these early questions because this was J.D. Vance comfortable in his skin. in processing questions he had no idea was coming. And you think back to the days of Corinne Jean-Pierre digging through a binder. She would have spent a half an hour going through a binder if it was a personal question, not had at the tip of her finger immediately quick wit and the ability to draw upon a behind the scenes personal anecdote that would resonate with the American people. But then, of course, there was news, and there was a lot of news coming out of it. Of course, the war in Iran front and center. Here's a little bit of that. Cut 38.
18: In terms of the war and the timeline, given this administration has put timelines out there before, what you just said about no negotiations happening with Iran, will this war be over by the time of the midterm elections?
14: Well, Caitlin, again, I wouldn't call it a war. Right now, there is no active shooting. I recognize there have been places where this has flared up. Major combat operations, again, major combat operations lasted for about 6 weeks.
17: There was a little bit more talking about on the oil and talks over where that is headed. Another bite here. Cut 41.
14: We are the only country in the world that can ensure, as you heard the president say, the control over the Strait of Hormuz. The Iranians would like 0 million barrels to come out of the Strait of Hormuz. Last night, 15 million barrels came out of the Strait of Hormuz. That's because of the United States of America. And if we don't do it, nobody else would do it. And if nobody else did it, we would have a catastrophic world energy crisis. And our message to the Iranians is simple. It's been the same from the very beginning, is you've got to stop shooting at commercial shipping. They've got to stop. It's that simple. And to your point about negotiations, the president's been very clear. We're not talking to them. And we're not going to talk to them unless they stop shooting at commercial shipping.
17: And there's no indication that that problem in the vice president is correct. They continue to shoot at commercial shipping in the Strait of Hormuz, but there's no indication that's changing anytime soon. We see time and time again, the parliament speaker of Iran, Ghalibaf, or the foreign minister, Arachi, wanting to sit down, talking to mediators, Qatari mediators, trying to get to a deal. But yet the leaders of the IRGC, Ahmad Vahidi, and the hardliners who have been there since the current Ayatollah's father's days have not shown any willingness to stop the aggression. We saw, obviously, also attempts to shoot missiles at Jordan. And so they seem to think the Iranians are simply buying time. They can just buy time right out the clock, make this a bad issue for President Trump during the midterms. And make no mistake, it's fair to say that this is not a popular war with the American people, because the Iranians believe ultimately they can keep acting like we're going to stall, buy time, do talks, don't change behavior in any way, that they can get to a place where Democrats, at least in the House, at the very least, will take over power, and they then will try and stop President Trump from going to continue to pursue to denuclearize Iran. That's why it's all about it. But the reason why it is rightfully so perhaps unpopular here in the U.S. is that Americans continue to pay over $4 for a gallon of gas. And, you know, there's an old saying in politics, if you grab them by their pocketbooks, their hearts and minds will follow. And in this case, it is pain at the pump. It's not anywhere near where it's recently been under the previous administration, but it's over $4. And there was a moment recently when Treasury Secretary Scott Bessent was talking earlier in the summer about by Labor Day getting to $3 gas. And reporters remember that, and they're holding the vice president's feet to the fire on that. NBC's correspondent Gabe Gutierrez pressing the vice president on those gas prices. Listen to this. Cut 37.
19: Do you have a new timetable for Americans on when they could expect lower gas prices, and should they not expect to see $3 gas again until at least 2027?
14: Well, in defense of Scott, he said maybe by Labor Day, because we're talking about things that are inherently unpredictable. And I think it's important, you know, I'm a strong believer that the American people are our fellow citizens, and we should speak with them honestly about these things. And the fundamental reality is that the reason gas prices are so high right now is because the Iranians are shooting at commercial shipping. Even, by the way, when they signed an agreement that said we're going to stop shooting at commercial shipping, they almost immediately went back to shooting at commercial shipping.
17: And that clarity that the vice president is laying out there about where things stand right now is something that I think the administration needs more of, so that the president can help make his case for where things are headed, because the American people in polling are not quite there. I want to quickly get to, obviously, also the elephant in the room was whether or not Vice President Vance will run in 2028. And I checked just before coming on the show to Kalshi, the prediction market, and Vance is overwhelmingly leading the top contenders of GOP nominees at 45%. Rubio is second at 21%. Ron DeSantis at 4.5%. Then it gets to Tucker Carlson, actually. Tucker Carlson, 2.6%. And Ted Cruz is only at 1.7%, despite all of the talk about Ted Cruz saying he might want to jump in there. And that came up at the podium at the White House, cut 42.
20: But Senator Ted Cruz and your good friend, Secretary Hegseth, apparently have been privately and publicly, in the case of Senator Cruz, positioning for 2028. Could you see yourself supporting either one of them for a presidential campaign?
21: That's an innovative way to ask the question, but I'm still not going to take the bait. Let me look. First of all, I'd encourage any Republican, if you care about the country, and I think all of us do, you should be focused not on a job a few years from now. You should be focused on the midterms. And that's the approach that I've taken. I think people sometimes don't believe me because they assume you're the vice president. You must think about this all the time. What I'm focused on, man, is trying to get as many Republicans as elected as possible so that we can do as much good as possible for the second 2 years of the Trump administration. That's a long time. There's a lot of opportunity there.
17: And very lastly, very quickly, I mentioned Tucker Carlson's on that list. He was asked about his friendship with Tucker Carlson and if there's any love lost on where they see things differently when it comes to Israel. Cut 39.
21: And Tucker is a friend, despite the fact that we disagree on a number of things. And I'm not going to play the game where I throw friends under the bus because I have political disagreements with them. I think that is a terrible place for the United States to go. And if you have a disagreement with somebody politically, even over a deeply held issue, you should still be friends with that person, because the whole

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15: The gum-chewing, rope-twirler, Oklahoma social commentator Will Rogers was a friend of presidents, heads of state, and politicians. He was often quoted in the Congressional Record, as he was in this recording from 1925.
16: And I received a wire this week from a congressman friend of mine who wants a copy of my plan to read in the Congressional Record. And I feel pretty good about that. That's the highest praise that a humorist can have, is to get your stuff into Congressional Record. You see, ordinarily, you got to work your way up as a humorist and first get into Congress. And then you work on up into the Senate. And then if your stuff is funny enough, it goes into the Congressional Record. But for an outsider to get in there as a humorist without having served his apprenticeship in either the House or the Senate, well, I'm not bragging, but by golly, I feel pretty big about it.
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18: He was the theological force behind Charlie Kirk. Dr. Frank Turek says a few years back, the Turning Point USA founder was full of passion for the truth, so he reached out to the author and speaker after watching many of his videos on his website, crossexamine.org.
19: And he wanted to get better at answering questions related to Christianity and cultural issues, so that's why he contacted me. 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
18: Turek's new book, The War on Reality, is dedicated to Kirk, who was assassinated almost 1 year ago. Turek says on the night before Kirk was killed, the two men took a stroll and talked about what Charlie would focus on the next day: the church, the family, and the government.
19: He was a big picture thinker that wanted to make sure that he was advancing the ball in those three major areas, because those are the three institutions God created.
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1: 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A look at the summer box office so far with Fandango's Eric Davis.
2: We'll start with the epic, The Odyssey. So tell me about that.
3: The Odyssey has become the theatrical event of the summer. 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
3: I would love to start with Michael, the Michael Jackson biopic. You know, it reminded everyone of the power of a true event movie, delivered the biggest opening ever for a music biopic.
2: And kids movies.
3: Yeah, you had the battle of dueling billion-dollar moneymakers. Super Mario Galaxy movie became the first film of 2026 to cross $1 billion. And now Toy Story 5 has crossed $1 billion worldwide. I imagine we will see another Super Mario. We will see another Toy Story at some point.
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6: I'm Gianna Gelosi with your Fox True Crime Minute. More than a dozen Penn State frat brothers were busted for running a complex cocaine trafficking ring out of two separate fraternities that allegedly forced young pledges to cut and bag the drugs that were then sold to students. The Pennsylvania Office of Attorney General says the cocaine was cut and packaged primarily at the Delta Upsilon and Sigma Chi fraternity houses before it was distributed mostly to other Penn State students. Two former students, Agostino Abatiello and Thomas Robinson, are accused of being the main suppliers, making regular trips from Philadelphia and New York. Four of those charged are current Penn State students. Nine are alumni. The 14th defendant is the father of a student. He's accused of trying to conceal evidence and obstruct the investigation. Penn State has since suspended Delta Upsilon while it investigates the frat and said Sigma Chi is not recognized by the university and operates outside of its supervision. There's more on this story at foxnews.com or subscribe to the Fox True Crime Podcast. I'm Gianna Gelosi with your Fox True Crime Minute.
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10: Kuwait is liberated. Iraq's army is defeated. 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
6: This is House Call for Health. A recent study finds avoiding three things in middle age could lead to 13 more years without dementia. They are smoking, high blood pressure, and diabetes. The study was conducted by NYU Langone and published in the journal Neurology Open Access. They looked at long-term health data to see how midlife cardiovascular wellness shaped brain function decades later. And they found if you don't have those three vascular threats between ages 48 and 68, you might dramatically postpone mental decline. Dr. Joseph Karash is the study's senior investigator and founding director of the Optimal Aging Institute at NYU Langone. He says the findings argue people need to actively avert these factors in midlife as a strategy for preserving brain health for more than a decade. And he notes it's vital to find actionable ways to stall memory loss, as roughly 42% of Americans are projected to develop dementia after they turn 55. For more health news, go to foxnewshealth.com. 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I'm Lisa Brady, Fox News.
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3: Fox News, I'm Chris DeMeo. Rescuers in Nepal pulling two workers alive from a hydropower tunnel Friday.
4: The rescue came 9 days after the August 26th flooding, likely caused by a glacier collapse that devastated towns and valleys in Nepal.
3: Fox's Marianne Rafferty. Emergency teams continue an operation to reach others believed to be trapped. Both of the men are in stable condition and were flown to a hospital. 5,000 remain missing. At least 1,200 were killed. President Trump appoints an acting U.S. Army secretary after a top official's resignation, announcing on Truth Social.
5: To say, I am pleased to announce that Adam Tell, the current assistant secretary of the Army for Civil Works, will become acting secretary of the Army effective immediately.
3: That's Fox's Kristen Goodwin, and this comes after the departure of Dan Driscoll, who held the Army Secretary post for 18 months. 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

0: Now WJR Health Watch. Here's Lloyd Jackson.
1: When a high-profile cancer breakthrough makes headlines, the immediate question for patients and caregivers is simple. Can this help my family right now? Following recent FDA expanded access approval, demand for the experimental drug daraxonrasib is rising rapidly. But who's a good candidate?
2: Any patient who is stage 4 metastatic pancreatic cancer who has still good performance status. When I say good performance status, so anybody who can do more than 50% of their daily activities and they are still functioning, that medication will be a perfect fit for them.
1: That's Dr. Rami Arabo, medical oncologist and hematologist at Trinity Oakland Hospital, who explains if a candidate wanted to explore this option today, what's the first step?
2: Ask your medical oncologist about this medication. For example, one of my partners have already started applying for that. It just requires us from our side, medical oncologists, to finish that training, which we are. Stability of your medical oncologist, and it, especially in Trinity, we have that early access.
1: Many new cutting-edge therapies often come with a big price tag or insurance hurdles, but Dr. Arabo explains this is different.
2: I don't think a family can tolerate the expenses of these medications without the help of, obviously, either early access through the clinical trial, which means that you will have that medication paid for by the company. Two, that when it, once it's FDA approved, equals insurances will cover for that.
1: I'm Lloyd Jackson for WJR Health Watch.

0: juror if they could follow the law.
1: And then giving a general instruction on reasonable doubt.
0: Prison awaits Clancy if the jury decides on murder or manslaughter. If she is found not criminally responsible, she will be housed in a state mental health facility. A hung jury means the case could be retried. Grinnell Scott, Fox News.
2: The jury will return on Friday. That's the Fox News Rundown for Friday, September 4th. I'm Chris DeMeo, Fox News.
3: 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Here's Lloyd Jackson.
4: Beating advanced cancer takes more than just a breakthrough drug like Daraxoracib. It takes a coordinated medical team. Trinity Health Michigan recently brought on two new specialized hepatobiliary surgeons to meet growing community demand.
5: These are great, very experienced, sophisticated surgeons who specializes in complex surgical procedure, and mainly the pancreas and the gastrointestinal cancers. So having both an excellent surgeon and innovations and new medications obviously will help patients, not exclusively pancreatic cancers, but even other gastrointestinal cancers.
4: That's Dr. Rami Arabo, medical oncologist and hematologist at Trinity Oakland Hospital, who says the experimental drug Daraxoracib is not meant to replace surgery, but it could open new doors to make previously unoperable tumors subtly surgical candidates.
5: The approval is for metastatic pancreatic cancers. So usually, in general, when we talk about metastatic cancer, we talk about surgeries. It will not be the primary option here because technically the cancer has spread. You cannot just chase it here and there. But if you will ask me, will this medication probably be used at earlier pancreatic cancers? I would suggest yes.
4: If you'd like more information on whether you or someone you know suffering from pancreatic cancer could be a candidate, please call Trinity Oakland at 248-858-2270. I'm Lloyd Jackson for WJR Health Watch.
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9: ever need. We are currently accident-free on the area roadways as we begin your Friday morning commute. We do have some construction to look out for. Roadwork has the two left lanes closed, I-96 westbound between Levan and I-275. You'll find 10-mile road. That's closed due to a roadwork in both directions between Middle Belt Road and Inkster Road. Roadwork has your left lane closed, I-94 eastbound between I-275 and Greenfield Road and Hines Drive. That's closed in both directions due to flooding between North Haggerty Road and Wilcox Road. Now, WJR weather first from the Weather Channel. Showers and possible thunderstorms during the morning will give way to cloudy skies this afternoon with a high of 82 degrees. Mostly cloudy overnight with a low of 66. And partly cloudy skies on tap for the day on Saturday with a high of 78. I'm Jason Fissler for WJR Traffic and Weather First.
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13: I'm Jerry Willis, and this is the Fox Business Report. The major averages ending higher on Thursday as Treasury yields pulled back after Fed Governor Christopher Waller said he would back holding interest rates steady if August inflation data supports it. Chip stocks were mixed after Broadcom reported disappointing guidance. NVIDIA stock rose 2% after the AI chipmaker announced it would acquire AI startup Hugging Face for roughly $13 billion. Mark Tepper of Strategic Wealth Partners says NVIDIA's purchase is another sign of its AI dominance.
14: I love the company, love the stock. I actually think it's highly undervalued here. I mean, it's trading at a below market multiple on forward earnings right now. It's dirt cheap. Love what they're doing.
13: The Dow rising 624 points, the NASDAQ higher by 366, S&P 500 up 81. This morning, the Labor Department releases the August jobs report. That's your Fox Business Report. I'm Hillary Barsky, invested in you.

0: is the Fox News Rundown. Now a look at sports.
1: A Louisiana judge granted a preliminary injunction Thursday to athletes suing the NCAA for a fifth year of eligibility. Former NFL players are among the plaintiffs in the lawsuit, with two of them currently signed to LSU. Those players are now cleared to play for their fifth and final season. The SEC plans to appeal the decision. In Major League Baseball, Cubs outfielder Pete Crow Armstrong hit his 39th home run of the year as they beat the Brewers 2-1. And Red Sox catcher Adley Rutschman homered twice in his return to Baltimore as they defeated the Orioles 6-5. That's your sports on the Fox News Rundown. Tony Genualdo, Fox News.
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6: 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Boy, that Lindsey Clancy case yesterday was unbelievable. One of the things that they are looking at is potentially an 11-1 split amongst jurors. We'll talk about it.
7: Also, we'll meet Detroit's new chief of economic development and workforce, Olga Stella, and hear her priorities for bringing jobs and investment into the city neighborhoods.
6: Rabbi Asher Lopatin joins the show. He's written an op-ed on why he's supporting Republicans for the very first time.
7: Also, we'll hear about plans for the Detroit Recovery Park. That's going to be along the Joe Louis Greenway.
6: And today is Friday.
7: It is.
6: Which means we have Michigan State football tonight.
7: Yes, we do.
6: Here on WJR. Yay! Kickoff at 8 o'clock. Steve Courtney with your tailgate show at 5. And we're going to talk Michigan State and Michigan football as they both get ready for the weekend. Unbelievable start to the weekend. Long weekend as we get into the holiday. All that and more coming up on JR Morning at 6:05. We'll see you then.
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9: 483,000 people overstayed their visas last year. Seattle found one of them, and the media is calling it a civil rights crisis. Amina Khalifa was arrested at SeaTac Airport on August 10th. ICE agents were waiting at her gate because her student visa had expired. That's the entire story. Two Seattle newsrooms decided to turn this into a week's worth of coverage about federal overreach, and neither one asked the obvious question. Now, the Seattle Times published the answer in its own article. Nearly 483,000 visa overstays in fiscal year 2024, and they were citing the most recent DHS data. Then the paper reported that under the last administration, people with pending applications were not treated as unlawfully present and were not prioritized for renewal. Both sentences are true. Only one of them is the law. Congress never amended the Immigration and Nationality Act to say an expired visa stops counting the moment you file paperwork. The Biden administration made a choice about who to chase. A choice is not a right. Seattle reporters spent a week covering it like Donald Trump repealed the Constitution. King 5, a local television station, built its version on an interview with the detained woman's immigration attorney. She said her client had work authorization and was doing everything right. Of course she did. She's a defense lawyer with a client in custody. Supplying the other half is the reporter's job. That story instead notes that Homeland Security would not explain the arrest, as though a federal agency owes a local TV station a case file on a deadline. Either the reporter learned about the overstay and cut it, or never bothered to ask. Give them this much. There is a real scandal in this story. USCIS closed last fiscal year with 1.4 million asylum cases pending. The wait to reach an interview runs 6 years and climbing. a backlog that size manufactures people like Khalifa by the hundreds of thousands. Legal one week, out of status the next, through no fault of their own. Fix the backlog and the gray zone closes. But no one in the coverage is asking for that. The objection is not how ICE made the arrest. The objection is that ICE made the arrest. The Times reported with visible unease that TSA shares domestic passenger data with ICE, which checks it against immigration records. Two federal agencies comparing their own files, call it what it is. It's a government knowing what it already knows. This is not a Seattle problem. It's the local news formula in every blue city in this country. One sympathetic case, one attorney on the record, zero enforcement context. Then you get a headline that casts the statute as the villain. ICE publishes the names and rap sheets of who it arrests. None of that makes the 6 o'clock broadcast. 483,000, they found one. And they're claiming that that's the scandal. It's not. I'm Jason Rantz.
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13: Another surge at the pump. I'm Dave Anthony, Fox News, and it's costing truckers like never before. The price of diesel has spiked up to a record high this morning, 7 cents higher to $5.85 per gallon, breaking the previous high hit after the Russia-Ukraine war started in 2022. Regular gas remains $4.14 a gallon, higher than any Labor Day weekend ever, as the Iran conflict rages on.
14: The Iranians are going to shoot at ships like crazy people, and we're going to do what we have to do in order to ensure that their efforts don't lead to a worldwide energy crisis.
13: Though Vice President Vance also says he would not call the conflict with Iran a war, since there are no major combat operations. options.
10: Van says he's not going to make a promise about when the prices will come down, saying it's crucial that Iran never has a nuclear weapon. His answer comes as polls show a majority of voters oppose the war in Iran, raising concerns among some Republicans that it could be a liability in the midterms. Regardless, the vice president indicates there are currently no negotiations happening with Tehran because of their continued attacks on commercial ships.
13: That's Fox's Madeline Rivera. Lindsey Clancy's jury will return today for a seventh day of deliberations at her murder trial in Massachusetts as they remain deadlocked considering her insanity defense in the killing of her three children.
15: Clancy's defense lawyer, Kevin Reddington, says the jury is 11-1 in his favor, and he claims the lone holdout won't accept the judge's instructions on reasonable doubt.
13: Fox's Nate Foy outside the court in Plymouth.
15: Yesterday, the judge called up each juror one by one, reportedly asking them if they could follow his instructions. The judge then clarified reasonable doubt and sent the jury back to deliberate further. Reddington wants to replace the holdout juror, but the prosecution doesn't agree.
13: A rescue in Nepal 9 days after a flooding catastrophe. Two workers trapped in hydro tunnels submerged in mud found alive. One of them said there are other survivors there. More than 5,000 people still missing in Nepal and Tibet, 1,300 more dead. 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
18: Westbound 94 at Connor, an accident is taking up the right center lane. Southbound 75 between John R. and Rosa Parks. Construction taking up the left lane till 5 o'clock this evening. Westbound Grand River between Kentucky Avenue and Wyoming. Right lane is closed there till next Friday. Gratiot northbound between Shane and McDougal. Same story there. Now, WJR Weather First from the Weather Channel. Cooler with thunderstorms this morning. Clouds this afternoon. A high of 80. Right now, it's 70. Showers possible overnight tonight with a low of 63. Rain in the morning tomorrow, partly cloudy in the afternoon, a high of 78. Sunshine on Sunday, high of 79. Then partly cloudy for Monday with a high of 80. I'm Renee Vitale, WJR, Traffic and Weather First.
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0: It's not just morning. It's a JR morning with Chris Renwick, Lloyd Jackson, and Jamie Edmonds on 760 WJR and on the WJR app, where Michigan comes to talk.
1: All right, welcome in here on a Friday morning. Good to have you. Getting you ready for the long weekend.
2: Yes, and some good weather.
1: And some good weather.
2: For the long weekend. We might have some funky weather today, kind of off and on, but after today, I think we're in the clear.
1: Well, hopefully it's not quite as nasty as it was yesterday.
2: It was nasty yesterday. I text Jamie. I'm watching the radar, and I'm seeing it coming through Oakland County, and it's headed towards Macomb County, and they say it's headed towards the points and stuff. Yeah. So I text Jamie. I was like, hey, you got some bad weather heading your way. You guys be careful. She says, it's dark like it's nighttime.
1: Yeah. Oh yeah.
2: It was crazy.
1: We went and ran a couple errands, went and you got to go see the kids' classrooms and things
2: that. Yeah,
1: so
2: yeah.
1: We took Henry up to his school to see his class and meet his teachers, and we ran a couple errands after that. I mean, we got stuck in the car for like an hour and a half.
2: Oh wow.
1: In Novi?
2: Cuz that rain was just opening up.
1: It was just a torrential downpour. At one point it was sideways. It was funny because it was probably about maybe 3:30, just after 3:30, we were getting the alerts on our phones that you're in an area where you could see some tornado activity.
2: Sure, yeah.
1: Be careful, take shelter, you know? And I'm like, well, I don't feel great about being in the car.
2: Yeah.
1: You know what I mean?
2: Yeah.
1: But yeah, we weathered the storm inside.
2: Well, those severe storms ripped through Metro Detroit yesterday, leaving behind some downed trees and power lines and damaged buildings on the city's west side, Detroit's west side. A large tree crashed onto a home, forcing the occupants to escape and go to the hospital for evaluation. Another building collapsed on the city's east side while a lightning strike sparked a fire at the Shane Park Commons apartments. No injuries reported. In Dearborn Heights, people were reportedly trapped after a tree fell through a home's roof. Trees also damaged homes and vehicles in Madison Heights, Orion Township, Centerline, and Ann Arbor. Residents are being warned to avoid down power lines and unstable structures as cleanup efforts continue. Now, the National Weather Service will survey storm damage in Detroit to determine whether a tornado touched down yesterday or if powerful straight line winds were responsible. The city's east side was among the hardest hit areas. Significant damage reported near East Verner and Concord and near the entrance to Belle Isle on Detroit's west side. As I said, that fallen tree into a home with a family inside. You got about 340,000 DTE energy customers without power, about 15,000 consumers energy.
1: Right now?
2: Customers, right now, as of 6 o'clock.
1: Yeah, it's a lot of people without power. I mean, I saw some areas, Hazlitt had tons of downed trees. Brighton had almost 70-mile-an-hour winds.
2: Yes.
1: Out towards the west. Hudson Mills, trees and power lines down. Just an absolute mess.
2: Yeah.
1: I saw a picture of Southfield.
2: Mm-hmm.
1: Some wild cloud over Southfield.
2: Oh, it looked really weird.
1: I don't know if that was a tornado, but it looked like it started to funnel up in the atmosphere, and as it was kind of coming down, it dissipated.
2: But
1: it looked like it was trying to turn.
2: I know. I was laying in my bed or across the bed with Sasha, and I just heard the wind pick up. It was like, it's just started picking up really, really hard. And Sasha went to the door and barked. She thought somebody was coming in the house. She was like, what's going on? So we went to the basement. We did. And we lost power for about 30 seconds. And then the power came back on. Yeah. Luckily.
1: Get him, Sasha.
2: Right. The U.S. and Michigan Supreme Courts have rejected emergency efforts to place a proposed voting amendment on Michigan's November ballot. U.S. Supreme Court Justice Brett Kavanaugh denied the request without explanation hours before Michigan's High Court issued a separate 6-1 ruling against the proposal. Americans for Citizen Voting says it collected nearly 710,000 signatures for an amendment requiring photo ID and citizenship verification to vote. However, a state review found the campaign fell just short of the required 446,198 valid signatures. The group argued state officials waited too long to review the petitions and improperly rejected affidavits supporting several disputed signatures. With the deadline today to finalize the ballot, the measure will not go before voters in November.
1: The Lindsey Clancy trial yesterday
2: was crazy?
1: Absolutely crazy. And we're going to talk to Todd Flood coming up at 6:35 about this. But one of the things that Kevin Reddington, her defense attorney, alleges is that one juror was refusing to follow the judge's instructions regarding reasonable doubt. He asked for that juror to be removed.
2: Yes.
1: And the judge says, no, I'm not taking a side one way or the other. And finally, here was the judge yesterday.
3: Well, members of the jury, I've got your question, and the question is, after many hours of deliberation, we are unable to come to a unanimous decision. I brought you back out because I know that this was a long trial, all right? I know there were over 80 witnesses, there were over 300 exhibits, but because of that, I'm going to ask you to go back out, keeping in mind all of the instructions that I gave you.
1: Well, that was when he sent them back the second time.
2: Yeah.
1: And they did go home yesterday.
2: Mm-hmm.
1: They're going to come back this morning, and they're going to try to figure this out. But it was a weird sidebar initially. The jurors came up to the bench, and then Lindsey Clancy was brought up to the bench as well. Mm-hmm. It was very, very strange. But it seems like, according to reports, according to those inside the courtroom, that it's 11-1. So there is one juror
2: that is holding this thing out.
1: Mm-hmm. And what that means, we don't exactly know. But judging by Kevin Reddington's reaction to this, I think he thinks that this holdout feels like she's guilty and this person, he or she, is digging in their heels. So, yeah, it's going to be more fireworks this morning in the courtroom there.
2: Conservative commentator Tucker Carlson says he will not support Republican Mike Rogers. He would not support Republican Mike Rogers in Michigan's U.S. Senate race. During his latest podcast, he said he wouldn't vote for Mike Rogers at gunpoint, accusing the former congressman and FBI agent of being too closely aligned with Israel and U.S. intelligence agencies. Carlson has repeatedly criticized President Trump's foreign policy, particularly the war in Iran, and Trump has endorsed Rogers and recently called Carlson totally irrelevant. Rogers' campaign did not immediately respond to the criticism. Rogers, as you know, facing Democrat Abdul El-Sayed for the seat being vacated by Senator Gary Peters. Rogers narrowly lost Michigan's 2024 Senate race to Alyssa Slotkin.
1: He called the Abdul El-Sayed campaign literally Trumpian. Is how he referred to Abdul El-Sayed's campaign. And again, remember, I think it was yesterday. I said, it feels like this campaign is very much like Donald Trump in the sense that the coverage that he is getting is out of this world.
2: Mm-hmm.
1: He is everywhere all the time.
2: Kind of reminds you of 2016.
1: Yeah.
2: Yeah.
1: Yeah.
2: As
1: soon as Donald Trump came down that escalator, there were cameras on him 24/7.
2: Yes.
1: And it's reminiscent of that.
2: It really is.
1: Yeah. Plus, we've got the long weekend, which is very exciting, but college football starts this weekend.
2: Yes.
1: And tonight, we've got Michigan State, Toledo, 8 p.m. pregame, the tailgate with Steve Courtney at 5 o'clock. You'll hear it here on WJR. Looking forward to the Spartans getting their season started off on the right foot. Pat Fitzgerald getting his first win as a head coach here in East Lansing. It's going to be awesome.
2: You're not looking forward to the Tigers?
1: What? Also, Michigan and Western Michigan getting underway. 7:30 kick on Saturday for the Big House.
2: Okay. My bad.
1: We're talking college football.
2: I brought up
1: today.
2: The wrong
1: the
2: thing.
1: The Tigers. You got a drop for that, Jason?
2: He need one.
1: So he's got nothing. Yeah, exactly. All right, coming up on the other side, Rabbi Asher Lopatin joins us on his op-ed on why he's voting Republican in the midterms. It's next on JR Morning.
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18: Well, the good news is that accident on westbound 94 at Connor has cleared. Traffic's still just a little slow as you approach that area. We are seeing lighter traffic volumes as we head into the holiday this weekend. Southbound 75 between John R. and Rosa Parks, left lane closed for construction till 5 p.m. this afternoon. Westbound Grand River between Kentucky Avenue and Wyoming, that right lane is closed until next Friday. Same story with northbound Gratiot between Shane and McDougal. Now, WJR Weather First from the Weather Channel. Here's your forecast.
19: Our cluster rain and thunderstorms to our northwest. That's going to move through as we go through this morning. Showers, thunderstorms. Some could drop some heavier rainfall, some gusty winds, maybe some small hail. You never rule out the risk of a tornado, although that chance is low. 82 this afternoon. Still a few showers, thunderstorms around. We'll get through tonight with a few showers, maybe a thunderstorm. Could linger into the early morning hours, mid-60s. Saturday, small chance of a shower early, then developing sunshine. Very nice afternoon at 80. Sunday, Monday, sunshine high near 80 both days. From the Weather Channel, I'm meteorologist Ray Stichikon, 760 WJR, where Michigan comes to talk.
20: 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Are you going away for Labor Day? 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

0: One of the things that we have talked about a lot is the outreach that the Abdul El Sayed campaign seemingly needs to have towards some members of our community here in Metro Detroit.
1: Mm-hmm.
0: And that's the Jewish community.
1: Yes.
0: And there has been a lot of discussion, he says, with leaders about some of the things that he has said. He's apologized for some of the things mm-hmm. that he has said. But he has taken an interesting approach, and it doesn't seem to be sitting well with some folks. And it doesn't seem to be sitting well with some folks that have traditionally voted Democrat. These Jewish Democrats that are a tried and true voting bloc for Democrats here in Michigan, here in Metro Detroit.
1: Uh-huh.
0: And Rabbi Asher Lopatin penned an op-ed in the Detroit News. As a lifelong Democrat, I'm voting for Mike Rogers. Why is that? Well, the good rabbi joins us this morning here on the show, Rabbi Asher Lopatin. It's wonderful to talk with you again.
2: Hey, thanks so much. Thanks for being to be on your show. And anytime, early in the morning or whenever, it's great. So,
0: well,
2: we
0: appreciate it because not everybody feels that way, Rabbi. So thank you. Why did you feel like now was the time to publicly state where you're going to vote, where you're going to cast your ballot, who you're going to cast your ballot for? Why now?
2: I think now is really a critical point for the Democratic Party to turn them back to their traditional values. And I think it's become sort of influenced by some maybe exciting and charismatic people like Abdul El Sayed and some others that really takes the Democratic Party into a very dangerous place. And this election really is the one to turn it back to the issues that we care about and really make a correction for the Democratic Party.
1: Rabbi, I know you say this is an act of tough love toward the Democratic Party. What do you hope the party learns if El Sayed loses?
2: I hope the party learns that obsessing with Israel and really a lot of anti-Semitic tropes are not going to help it win elections, and that it's going to deviate it from the real issues that the Democratic Party traditionally has cared about, and certainly liberal and progressive Democrats have cared about. So I hope they really see that this is a real flawed approach. And the truth is, I think the vast majority of Democrats don't like this stuff. They don't like the Hassan Piker kind of hatred and anger, and they don't like this obsession with Israel and the blame.

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4: His association with Hassan Piker. Have you been disheartened by some of the questions he's received and his answers on that topic?
5: Yeah, I think that this idea of linking everything to the Middle East and to Israel, including a terrorist coming into a Michigan synagogue, Temple Israel, filled with 140 children, babies, little kids, preschoolers. Mm-hmm. And so I've been disheartened, but absolutely, I love my work with the Muslim community, the Arab American community. And, you know, that's the same kind of thing. I think the vast majority of Arab Americans and Muslims want good relations with everyone and love America even. And this, again, this is sort of, it's just a pernicious influence on the Democratic Party that we got to get out of it. And so, you know, I would say to Arab Americans and Muslims, even though it's exciting that there's a Muslim candidate, let's look at the quality of candidates and let's work together towards electing the kind of Democrats that we need to come to help with issues of refugees and immigrants and all those critical areas that the Democratic Party has always believed in.
6: Rabbi, you acknowledge that Rogers could cast votes against your values on health care and immigration, civil rights and judges. Why do you believe the long-term risk El Sayed poses to the Democratic Party outweighs those immediate policy consequences?
5: Yeah, I think that's really putting it well. We need a strong Democratic Party. I would say to that it's just critical for Republicans also. We need a strong Democratic Party. And yes, in the next year or two, I think there could be challenges. But let's set the Democratic Party up for victory in 2028 by really redirecting the party and by making it a party that can take the majority of the country. So that's really what I'm looking at, the big prize. The truth is, I think Donald Trump and the Republicans would love to have an Abdul victory, because then they'll have someone they can point to, like, these are the crazy Democrats. You want to vote for them in 2028. So let's keep our eyes on the prize. Let's focus on the big picture rather than, yes, a couple of votes in the Senate, which will probably even stay Republican anyway. And it might. And I would say, if you really care about a Democratic Senate, go work for some of the other good candidates that are running Democratic candidates in other states and work for them.
4: Yeah.
5: But in this one, let's not do that.
4: Rabbi, we have 30 seconds left. What are you hearing from other Jewish members of the community as you have all talked about this, I'm sure?
5: Well, I'm looking at the Democratic caucus, the Jewish caucus of the Democratic Michigan Party, who are not yet endorsing El Sayed. And I'm proud of them that, you know, they're good Democrats and they're part of the, you know, very involved in the party, but they're just not convinced yet. And we don't need just more outreach from El Sayed. We need real changes. We need him to denounce Hassan Piker. We need him to denounce linking everything to the Middle East.
4: Yeah.
5: And that's what we need.
4: Yeah. Has he lost your vote completely?
5: Yes, for now.
4: Fair enough.
5: He could change. Everyone in the world can change.
4: Yeah.
5: But for now, he doesn't have my vote.
4: Rabbi Asher Lopatin, we appreciate your time as always. Thank you so much. We'll talk soon.
5: Hey, thanks. Have a great day.
7: You as well.
4: You as well. We'll talk about the Lindsey Clancy case on the other side. It's your morning.
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3: Fox News, I'm Gianna Gelosi. The judge in the Lindsey Clancy murder trial is going to hold an inquiry this morning after the jury sent a note saying 11 of them are in agreement, but there is one holdout that they say refuses to listen to the law regarding the legal standard of reasonable doubt.
4: The judge told the jury yesterday reasonable doubt does not mean proof beyond all possible doubt, and that jurors must have an abiding conviction to a moral certainty that something is true.
3: Fox's Nate Foy. Americans headed out for the long Labor Day weekend, but there could be some sticker shock at the gas pump as the war with Iran continues.
5: Travelers are facing the highest gas prices ever for this time of year. AAA says the national average for a gallon of gas is more than $4, as volatility in the Strait of Hormuz drives up the cost of crude oil.
3: That's Fox's Madeline Rivera reporting. 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
9: We're seeing lighter traffic volumes on the roadways right now. No accidents. Southbound 75 between John R. and Rosa Parks. You will find the left lane closed for construction until 5 p.m. Tuesday. Right lanes closed on westbound Grand River between Kentucky Avenue and Wyoming Street. Same with northbound Gratiot between Shane and McDougal. Both of those projects in place until next Friday. Now, WJR Weather First from the Weather Channel. Cooler with thunderstorms this morning. Clouds this afternoon. A high of 78. Right now it's 70. Showers are possible overnight with a low of 63. Partly cloudy tomorrow, high of 77. Sunshine on Sunday, high of 79. Then partly cloudy on Monday with a high of 80. I'm Renee Vitale, WJR Traffic and Weather First.
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20: 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Now back to JR Morning with Chris Renwick, Lloyd Jackson, and Jamie Edmonds on WJR, where Michigan comes to talk.
21: It seemed like some pretty wild developments in the Lindsey Clancy case yesterday. At one point, before the jurors came back out, there was a confab up at the bench with the judge, William Sullivan, and the legal teams on both the prosecution and defense. At one point, Lindsey Clancy was wheeled up there as well. And then it sounded like there was at least a peek into what this split might be. There were reports from the courtroom that this could be an 11-1 split. And at one point, Kevin Reddington, Lindsey Clancy's defense attorney, alleged that one juror was refusing to follow the judge's instructions regarding reasonable doubt. And the judge declined to remove that juror after Kevin Reddington suggested that they be taken off. So now what happens next? We call on the sage advice of Todd Flood, the managing partner at Flood Law, great friend of the show. And we're going to work on getting him coming up here in just a second. But reasonable doubt. Reasonable doubt. That was one of the major questions that was being asked yesterday is what is that threshold? Reasonable doubt is the highest legal standard of proof in criminal trials. It requires jurors to be fully convinced of a defendant's guilt based on the evidence that was provided to them before they can convict.
10: Yeah.
21: So reasonable doubt was brought into the spotlight yesterday. And it does seem to be because of this alleged 11-1 split. There is one holdout here. And again, it feels like this holdout is maybe on the side of guilty.
10: Yeah.
21: On the side of murder. But that is, that seems to have also changed over the last couple of days.
10: Yes.
21: Maybe there were some jurors that started flipping towards the other side. Maybe that case was made in the conversations that they were having behind closed doors.
10: And I was just wondering too, you know, at what point does, you know, when the judge keeps telling you to go back and deliberate and deliberate, that it starts almost kind of pressuring the jurors to come to a verdict.
21: Yes.
10: You know what I mean?
21: And we've heard that in cases before where initially you go, you hear a case, right? You hear opening statements and evidence and expert witness testimony. And then you hear the closing arguments. And then finally you go back into that room with your peers and you start talking about this case.
10: Yeah.
21: Oftentimes everybody starts on a different page. Well, once you start parsing through the information, the data, the evidence, the testimony, you start to coalesce around what that ultimate decision is going to be.
10: Yeah.
21: And I'm sure that that has also happened here. And Todd Flood joins us to talk about it. It's good to have you. I do want to focus a little bit on this reasonable doubt that was brought up by the defense team. And you had the defense attorney here asking for one of those jurors to be tossed. The judge said no. But what is reasonable doubt, and why is that important here?
0: Not everything. That's the burden the prosecution has to show the case, every element of the case. They have to prove the case beyond a reasonable doubt, which is a fair and honest doubt growing out of the evidence or the lack thereof. Not a, you know, a doubt beyond a shadow of a doubt. It's not a doubt that's way above reasonable, but it's got to be something that's, you know, you would give. What I tell jurors is this. If it gives you cause to pause about making that decision, that's reasonable doubt. If it makes you take a second look at something that you really just, I'm not all the way there with that because I have this reason to doubt what the prosecution put up, that the prosecution didn't meet their burden. Here, it sounds to me as though, and I think the defense attorney has a legitimate argument here. If the judge, you know, if a juror is not following the judge's law, that's the jury instructions, mm-hmm. that's the oath they took, then, hey, listen, that's a reason to have that person taken off the panel. And that's why we have alternates. They have six alternates in this case. This is the other thing we do, you know, we call it voir dire. When I'm impaneling a jury, and I wish judges gave more latitude with impanelment, but that's another topic. But I voir dire the jury. I'll say, Chris, I'll say, hey, Lloyd, you're going to raise your hand. You're the Supreme Court of the facts in this courtroom, but the judge is the Supreme Court of the law. Will you follow his law even if you don't agree with it? Will you follow the law?
10: Mm-hmm.
0: And you're going to take an oath. You promise to do that. Yes. So here it seems to me as though this person, you know, they got their elbows up and they're doing this based on a moral clause, you know, based on a, you know, I can't get over that hurdle. Well, that's a violation of the oath you took before you came on the jury.
10: But now, you know, when he, when that one juror was refusing to follow the judge's instructions on reasonable doubt, legally, how is that different from a juror simply holding a deeply held opposing view?
0: Well, that, you know, if you're holding an opposing view, if it's based on facts, based on evidence, I don't think the defense's creator, I think that the prosecution, the only one that has a burden in that courtroom is the government, mm-hmm. not the defense. Defense has nothing. They can sit there and twiddle their thumbs. But if you had a belief, Lloyd, that, hey, listen, I think that the prosecution proved their case beyond a reasonable doubt. That's different than saying I have a belief that the person's guilty just because they're sitting in that chair.
10: Uh-huh.
0: I have a belief that, you know, because they you know, some moral compass, that's not what we're here for. That's what you have to set aside. You have to set aside those beliefs, and you have to follow the judge's, you know, instruction. If the judge's instruction is, this is the law, this is what you must, you know, follow, that's, you know, that's what you have to do. That's you got to get over your belief system, your moral system, because that's not what we're made up of here. You know, that's you should not have been on that jury in the first place.
21: Obviously, it's a high profile case, obviously, because of the nature of it. You know, her three kids killed in this case. She sure tried to kill herself afterwards because of this, what she claims is this postpartum psychosis. How groundbreaking would this case be ultimately going forward if she is found not guilty or not guilty by reason of insanity? What precedent does that set?
0: I you know, it's a big case. I understand, but I don't think it sets any major precedents for, you know, not guilty by reason of insanity. I think it's a question of, you know, did the prosecution prove it? There were some unbelievable guys. If you watch There was 10 witnesses put on by the defense, three of which were renowned doctors. And one of the doctors that testified was, you know, this was a battle of the experts. But I will say this, you know, by the prosecution and by the defense, I'll say this. Three of the experts, one of those three was phenomenal in our country and did an amazing job. So that's the whole thing the defense did, was try to put the experts on to show that she actually was, in fact, you know, insane, couldn't appreciate the difference between right and wrong at the time the event took place. There's all sorts of, you know, questions in there about her attempt to commit suicide. She did cutting. The government said that there were superficial cuts, not, you know, suicidal cuts, but all sorts of things that came into place. But Chris, to answer your question, I don't think it's groundbreaking. I just think it's because it's such high profile, everyone's going to scrutinize it and watch it. Heck, there's people that say in this case, there's all sorts of chatter out there, she didn't do it.
2: Right.
0: There was evidence out there that, you know, there was reasonable doubt about even the fact if she did it or not. Yeah. The guy gets married 4 months after this takes place. I don't know. To me, you and I, we probably scratch our head. Who gets married 4 months after, you know?
2: It's odd.
0: How long has that been going on?
10: Right.
2: Right. Yeah, certainly. It's an interesting case. We're going to continue to follow it, certainly, as they get back to it today. Todd Flood with Flood Law. So you can catch him on Behind the Bench here on WJ every third Wednesday at 7 o'clock. Always appreciate your time, my man. Thank you. We'll talk again soon.
0: Love being with you guys. Take care.
10: Yep, all right. See ya.
2: You got it. Coming up on the other side, Mayor Mary Sheffield has appointed the new Chief of Economic Development and Workforce in the city of Detroit. We'll talk to her coming up on JR Morning.
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9: Eastbound 94 at Greenfield, the disabled vehicles blocking the right lane and the shoulder. On the northbound 75 off-ramp to 696, we have a disabled vehicle. Southbound 75 between John R. and Rosa Parks, left lane is closed there until 5 p.m. on Tuesday. Now, WJR weather first from the Weather Channel. Here's your forecast.
8: Got more thunderstorms and showers that could produce heavy rainfall, gusty winds rolling in from northwest to southeast as we continue to push through this morning and into the afternoon. 82 today's high. Scattered showers and thunder showers tonight, 65. Tomorrow, chance of a shower early, then sunshine near 80 degrees. Sunday, Monday, sunshine around with a high both days, very pleasant, 80 degrees. Now, again, today, some of these storms could pack some gusty winds and hail, small risk of tornado, and maybe some heavier rainfall. From the Weather Channel, I'm meteorologist Ray Stajikon, 760 WJR, where Michigan comes to talk.
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0: Well, I'd say economic development and a focus on the workforce here in the city of Detroit's a big job. Because the city has come a heck of a long way over the last 15 years.
1: Yes.
0: And so we want to keep that trajectory going the way that it is. And so it's important to have people in that position to make sure that we are continuing on that forward path. And Mayor Mary Sheffield has appointed Olga Stella as the new Chief of Economic Development and the Workforce in the city of Detroit. And Olga joins us this morning. It's wonderful to have you. Thanks for taking a couple of minutes with us.
2: Absolutely. Thanks for having me.
0: What does this mean for you to be leading this department at a time when there's a lot of buzz around the city of Detroit? There's a lot of national attention on the city of Detroit because of some of the wonderful things that are happening here.
2: It's an incredibly exciting opportunity because I know that I can bring, you know, the last 25 years of experience I've had in the city to help guide some of this, you know, both the opportunities and address some of the challenges. And a lot of my career was spent during pretty turbulent economic times, but also during some exciting times, you know, when the rocket companies came downtown, when, you know, we built, a Little Caesars Arena and did, you know, started new programs like the Green Grocer Project and so on. And so I feel like there's a lot to draw on that is very applicable to this point in time that we're in.
1: You know, Detroit has seen significant development downtown and here in Midtown as well. How do you make sure the neighborhoods, though, that haven't experienced that same momentum receive meaningful investment?
2: Yeah, absolutely. It's about coordination, and it's about targeted investment. And I think we have a lot of examples of where it's worked in Detroit, you know, with the support of community development organizations, community development finance programs, and then the city's investment in infrastructure, land assembly, and support for developers and small businesses. And so a lot of it is about, you know, bringing all the different tools we have together and trying to impact, you know, a couple blocks at a time. A lot of times in neighborhood development, it becomes really hard to see the impact of investment when, you know, it's spread out in a way that's not walkable, where, you know, you can't really, there's too much space in between these investments. And so it's about concentrating and coordinating so that residents get the full impact of what that investment is.
0: You've been around the game for a long time, Olga. You were the executive director of the Detroit Creative Corridor Center. You worked with former Mayor Dennis Archer. How do you take some of what you've done in the past and apply it to what we need in 2026?
2: Yeah, I mean, a lot of it is about, I think, really looking at what has worked, first as a first example, and learning from that and trying to understand what's similar or different about today's, you know, set of circumstances. And the other piece, too, is about the relationships. There are so many partners all across the city who are doing really important and impactful work, with businesses, with neighborhood developments. And so, you know, how do we help build up the work that others are doing? Because no one entity can do all of this on its own. I think that's the biggest thing that I've learned is all the big initiatives, all the most successful changes have been about coordination and collaboration. So finding ways to find the right opportunities for that, where there's a lot of mutual benefit, I think is one of the strengths that I have. And I'm looking forward to trying to figure out, like, where the most impactful opportunities are to apply that, because there are, you know, this is a city that is ripe with opportunities despite the challenges, and it's going to take some thoughtful prioritization.
1: We're speaking with Olga Stella, Chief of Economic Development and Workforce for the City of Detroit. You know, employers, a lot of times they say they can't find qualified workers, while residents say they can't access good paying jobs. How do you close that gap?
2: Yeah. Well, I'm really looking forward to working with the city's workforce agency, Detroit at Work, and understanding better, you know, what they see as some of those opportunities. Because I think a lot of it, sometimes there's, a gap in communication. Sometimes there's a gap in access because of transportation issues or, you know, other pressures that Detroiters are facing in accessing education. Sometimes there's a gap in aspiration, the kinds of, you know, opportunities that Detroiters are looking for and the kinds of lives they want to build. And maybe the training that's being offered is not, you know, aligned with the things that people really want to do. But so I think a lot of this is about listening both to employers and also to residents and trying to figure out, well, how do we start to close these gaps? Do we need to bring programs closer to where people live? Do we need to address transportation issues? Do we need to make sure that employers are lined up with the jobs that are ready to go that directly relate to those training opportunities? And I think there are so many good examples where this is already happening in the city. And I think we just need more of that. We need to figure out how to scale some of these opportunities.
0: Olga Stella, we appreciate your time. Congratulations on the new gig. And we look forward to talking with you down the road as more exciting things are happening here in the city of Detroit. Thanks for your time this morning.
2: Absolutely. Thank you for having me.
0: Yeah, you got it. Good stuff.
1: Are you looking out the window?
0: I don't know what's happening out there.
1: It's orange.
0: It is. It's orange downtown. Why is that?
1: I don't know. All right.
0: These storms are no joke. I mean, they have been problematic for us.
1: I'm looking at the radar. It looks like I see some.
0: Yeah, it looks like we're going to get more.
1: Yeah.
0: Today.
1: Yes.
0: Looks like the front of this really large cell is mostly rain up front.
1: Yes.
0: On the back end, there could be some severe weather.
1: Right.
0: But that's in Illinois.
1: Yes, in Illinois. It hasn't even crossed over.
0: Yeah. Maybe by the time it hits us, hopefully we're going to.
3: You guys have been here longer than me. I've been here 8 years. I've looked out that window a million trillion times. I've never seen orange. It looks cool.
0: It's like tangerine orange.
1: It is. Yeah.
0: Outside right now. Unbelievable.
1: Okay.
0: All right. We'll take a break. We'll try to figure out why it's orange outside.
3: We'll see what the color will be next hour.
1: Yes. Right.
0: Get you caught up on the headlines, talking a little football on the other side in the 7 o'clock hour. It's JR Morning.
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10: Will the lone holdout remain held out? I'm Dave Anthony, Fox News. That is the big question at Lindsey Clancy's murder trial in Plymouth, Massachusetts.
11: There's one juror who refuses to listen to the law that you've given him or her on reasonable doubt.
10: And Clancy's attorney, Kevin Reddington, says if that leads to a mistrial, it'll be a shame. He asked the judge to replace the juror, but Judge William Sullivan said no.
12: I don't feel it's appropriate for me to say I agree with one juror or 11.
10: The jury is considering murder or manslaughter or Clancy's insanity defense in the killing of her three children that she suffered postpartum psychosis. A lot of Americans are traveling this long weekend, paying the highest gas prices ever around Labor Day. AAA's national average for regular around $4.14 a gallon, well over a dollar higher than before the Iran conflict that Vice President Vance says he would not call a war.
13: I'm not going to make a promise about when it's going to return to $3. What I will say is that we have to remember, why are we doing this? Number one, it's so that Iran never has a nuclear weapon. And number two, what we're doing right now is protecting commercial shipping in order to ensure that we don't have a worldwide energy crisis.
10: Adding to the economic strain, especially for truckers and businesses using diesel, the price of that fuel spiked up 7 cents this morning to a new record high, $5.85 per gallon, eclipsing diesel's previous high in 2022 after the Russia-Ukraine war broke out. Now to Missouri. President Trump is calling horrible and ridiculous a state Supreme Court ruling last night blocking congressional redistricting that already had been used in the primaries. Republican Missouri Governor Mike Kehoe just told Fox he wants the U.S. Supreme Court to intervene.
14: Put a stay on this decision so that we can let Missourians and let them vote on the map that they were told they would be able to vote on and not steal this away from them.
10: America's listening to Fox News.
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17: Eastbound 94 at Greenfield, a disabled vehicle is blocking the right lane and shoulder. On the northbound 75 off-ramp to 696, we have a disabled vehicle. Southbound 75 between John R. and Rosa Parks, the left lane is closed there. That's in place until 5 p.m. on Tuesday. Now, WJR Weather First from the Weather Channel. Cooler thunderstorms this morning, clouds this afternoon, high of 78. Right now, it's 70. Showers are possible overnight with a low of 63. Partly cloudy tomorrow and a high of 77. Sunshine on Sunday, high of 79. Then partly cloudy on Monday, high of 80. I'm Renee Vitale, WJR Traffic and Weather First.
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0: All right, welcome back. 7:05 here on a Friday morning. It's nice to have you.
1: It is nice to be had.
0: We are following the storms from last night. It got nasty.
1: Yes.
0: I don't know. A minute ago it was orange. Now it's green.
1: It's a little hue out there. What kind? It's a different hue.
0: I tell you, it's
1: colors.
0: It's pretty unbelievable. So I went to take a picture because I was going to post it on social media.
1: Yeah.
0: And the picture came out totally normal. Like, it didn't look orange at all. So we're just going to run through the colors of the rainbow, and hopefully we make it on the other side.
1: I've never seen that color.
0: A lot of people without power, a lot of down trees, down limbs, down power lines after the storms yesterday rolled through.
1: Oh, absolutely. On Detroit's west side, large tree crashed onto a home, forcing the occupants to escape and go to a hospital for evaluation. Another building collapsed on the city's east side, while a lightning strike sparked a fire at the Shane Park Commons Apartments. No injuries were reported in that fire. In Dearborn Heights, people were reportedly trapped after a tree fell through a home's roof. Trees also damaged homes and vehicles in Madison Heights, Orion Township, Centerline, and Ann Arbor. Residents being warned to avoid down power lines and unstable structures as cleanup efforts continue. Meanwhile, the National Weather Service is going to survey some storm damage in Detroit to determine whether a tornado touched down yesterday. On the east side, the city's east side was among the hardest hit areas. Significant damage reported near East Verner and Concord and near the entrance to Belle Isle. We still have about 240,000 DTE customers without power this morning, 16,000 consumers energy customers without power.
0: Mm.
1: And they're working to get everything back in order again.
0: Yeah. A weather investigator, isn't that something?
1: Yeah.
0: Like, you're going to a scene to determine if there was a tornado there?
1: Mm-hmm.
0: Are they like homicide investigators?
1: Yeah,
0: they just come out?
1: Yeah, I guess.
0: They put the gloves on.
1: Look at the evidence.
0: And they're just rolling through some of the debris.
1: It's
0: unbelievable how they're able to tell some of that stuff. So God bless them for doing that work.
1: Well, what's going to happen with this Lindsey Clancy trial this morning?
0: Okay. Here's what I think.
1: Okay.
0: I think there are, out of these reports, that there is one juror. It's 11 on one side, and one is the loneliest number on the other.
1: Mm-hmm.
0: And the jury came out yesterday, passed a note to the judge, and he basically kind of told him to go back again.
1: Yeah.
0: Even though you're not really necessarily supposed to. Two is the limit there in Massachusetts. So they go back in, and then the defense attorney came out and said, well, wait, hold on. We got one juror out there who's not following your orders, who is holding this case up, and we want this juror removed. And the judge, William Sullivan, said, well, no, I'm not going to remove this juror. It's not going to be appropriate for me to take sides one way or the other.
1: Yeah.
0: Everything's on the up and up. So, no, we're not removing the juror, and we'll adjourn. We'll come back tomorrow. We'll figure it out in the morning. But if that one, it seems to me that one juror would be on the side of a conviction.
1: Of a conviction.
0: On the side of a guilty verdict, whether that's murder one, murder two, manslaughter. It seems like that's the side he or she would be on.
1: Because her attorney, the Clancy's attorney, wanted that
0: juror removed.
1: Yes.
0: So that's what it seems like to me. I don't know how they would necessarily be able to tell that, but if he's getting all up in arms about it, that seems like that's where I would lead. So they'll be back in court again this morning.
1: You know, when it comes to elections and voting, I don't know. I just don't know where we are right now in this world, this country. A Republican candidate for the Missouri House is facing a federal drug charge for allegedly plotting to frame his primary opponent. Prosecutors say 37-year-old Thomas Christopher Ross asked a former campaign manager to plant cocaine and Adderall in opponent Louise Secker's purse or vehicle while Ross was away on vacation. The former staffer instead contacted police, turned over a glove allegedly provided by Ross. Authorities say it contained cocaine and an Adderall capsule. Investigators also reportedly obtained text messages detailing the plan. Ross later defeated Secker in the Republican primary by 33 votes. The Missouri Republican Party chairman now calling for Ross to immediately withdraw from the general election. His detention hearing is scheduled for next Wednesday.
2: I'm just trying my hardest.
1: I mean, you win barely by 33 votes, but you're going to try to sabotage your opponent by putting cocaine and Adderall in her purse?
0: Planting drugs.
1: Is that where we are now?
0: I'll be honest with you, Lloyd. I didn't think we had arrived at that
1: point. I didn't either.
0: But apparently we are framing somebody for illegal possession of narcotics at this point.
1: Wow.
0: I don't know. It's all toxic. Everything about it is.
1: I just didn't think we had got to that point yet.
0: No, I didn't either. But here's the point we are getting to. Okay. It's football season.
1: Yes.
0: And we've got Michigan State for you tonight as the Spartans kick off their season against Toledo. 8 o'clock kick. You'll hear it here on WJR. The pregame tailgate with the one, the only, the man, the myth, the legend, Steve Courtney at 5 o'clock. So that's very exciting. We've got Michigan versus Western Michigan tomorrow, 7:30, first kick from the Big House on Saturday. What do you keep looking out of the window for?
1: Because it looks like nighttime now. The orange is gone, and it looks like it's sleepy time now. It's time to go to bed.
0: It looks like what we drove in this morning.
1: Exactly.
3: It's been four colors in the last 15 minutes.
0: Okay. All right.
3: Is this like the official start of fall that we didn't know about
0: I'll tell you what. We're going to work on getting a meteorologist on right now because I don't know what is going on. We're going to make a couple of calls. We're going to figure this out. We'll take a break. Coming up on the other side, we're talking Michigan football with Angelique Shangalis. It's JR Morning. But first at 7:12, time for WJR's Business Beat, brought to you by Shelving.com. We rack your world. Here's Jeff Sloan, the founder and CEO of Startup Nation, to spotlight the entrepreneurial tech and startup community on WJR.
4: Good morning. The skies above are about to get busier indeed. DoorDash has received Federal Aviation Administration Part 135 Air Carrier Certification that will allow it to launch DoorDash Air, an in-house drone delivery service developed by its robotic division, DoorDash Labs. Now, DoorDash co-founder Stanley Tang wrote online about the service, "I believe it's the next frontier of delivery. And what we've learned after years of progress is that you have to solve the full end-to-end system to find out what works and what scales with your customer base." DoorDash began by integrating with restaurants, but today it is helping consumers access everything from groceries and convenience items to beauty products, apparel, sporting goods, home improvement supplies, and more. In Q1 2026, DoorDash fulfilled tens of millions of grocery and retail deliveries in less than 30 minutes across more than 22,000 zip codes. And as of December 2025, more than 30% of its monthly active users in the U.S. were already shopping across retail and grocery categories. DoorDash in 2025, in fact, became the leading third-party marketplace by order volume across grocery and retail in the U.S., according to Yipit Data, a third-party research firm. Now, of course, we already know that other major retailers such as Amazon are already deploying delivery via the sky capabilities using drones. And now with DoorDash's announcement, our burgers and fries will be making their way through the airwaves right to our front doors. The real interesting thing is that this is just another example of the merger of emerging technologies coming together to make our lives more convenient. I'm Jeff Sloan, founder and CEO of StartupNation.com, the source for everything you need to start and grow your own business. And that's today's business beat on the Great Voice of the Great Lakes, WJR.
2: 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Chris Alberta here at Principium. 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
17: Eastbound 94 at Greenfield, we have a disabled vehicle blocking the right lane and shoulder. Southbound 75 between John R. and Rosa Parks. Construction there taking up the left lane. That's in place until 5 p.m. on Tuesday. Westbound Grand River between Kentucky Avenue and Wyoming Street, as well as northbound Gratiot between Shane and McDougal. Both of those areas, the right lane is closed until next Friday. Now, WJR Weather First from the Weather Channel. Here's your forecast.
6: Got more showers, thunderstorms off to our northwest. Going to start working through as we head on through this morning and into the afternoon. Again, some heavier rainfall and stronger storms may contain some gusty winds and hail. Still small risk of a tornado, low 80s. Overnight tonight, threat for showers and thunderstorms still lingering. Should start tapering off toward morning, mid-60s. Still a shower threat early Saturday. Then we're going to clear it out. We'll get into sunshine. A very nice Saturday afternoon at 80 degrees. Sunday and Labor Day look great, too. Sunshine close to 80. From the Weather Channel, I'm meteorologist Ray Stajikon, 760 WJR, where Michigan comes to talk.
8: Coming up at 2 o'clock on JR Afternoon, a three-hour extravaganza. We're talking Jazz Fest, we're talking Michigan State football, and we're talking fun. Labor Day weekend is upon us. 2 o'clock, 760 WJR.

0: So we do have some rainfall here downtown.
1: I saw some lightning.
0: It's lightening up a little bit, but it's pretty dreary.
1: It's kind of Gotham City.
0: Yes.
1: A little Gotham. I'm waiting I'm waiting for the bat signal.
0: Great comp. Who would be our bat signal here, though?
1: That's a good question. I don't know. I gotta think about that.
0: Maybe it's Kyle Whittingham and Pat Fitzgerald.
2: Melfar superstar.
0: We need a couple of wins from our football teams here as we start off the college football season.
1: That might be it.
0: Let's talk about Michigan. We'll talk Michigan State in the 8 o'clock hour. But for the Michigan perspective, Angelique Shangalis, the beat writer for the Detroit News, graciously joins us once again this morning. You know, Michigan seems to have hit the reset button. Everything after Sharon Moore, all of the scandal has gone away. And now it's time to get back to the season. You know, some of the unbelievable storylines that we heard coming out of the Sharon Moore regime was like, you know, they didn't even have a good quarterback coach. They didn't have anybody that Bryce Underwood was like actually studying under and getting better and developing. Well, that's changed under Kyle Whittingham. So it feels like a hard reset of the program, but they still have these goals that they want to achieve this season, Angelique.
3: It's crazy. I mean, you think about it. It was the end of December when Kyle Whittingham was hired. So, you know, really his era started in January, brings in pretty much a whole new staff. I mean, Tony Alford was retained and Kerry Coombs, who only coached the bowl game, special teams coordinator, is back. So this is, it's very new. And, you know, among the first things that they saw from this team is very eager to be coached, very eager for boundaries and structure, but also woefully, you know, underweight in a sense. And their strength coach came in and said, you know, these numbers are terrible. And that was the initial focus of this staff is getting this team where they wanted in the strength room. And the players do look very different than they did, even at the spring game. And, you know, it is part of this whole reset and part of this Kyle Whittingham era and regime that's about to begin on Saturday night. And the players really seem to have responded to it. I mean, it's much more discipline. Meetings are, you know, the siren, the little air horn goes off at 10 minutes before meeting, and that means you're already late. So, you know, it has a very old school feel. This feels very Lloyd Carr in a lot of ways to me, listening to some of the things that Kyle Whittingham has implemented.
1: Angelique, Michigan players have called this new offense, they say it's scary, they say it's explosive, it's lightning in a bottle. Jason Beck's offense is built around this speed and misdirection and forcing the defense to communicate. How different will it look from the Michigan offenses fans kind of been grown and accustomed to?
3: I think the bottom line is Jason Beck took Utah last year and really just resuscitated their offense, which was really not so great in 2024. And they finished fourth overall nationally and second in rushing. So I think you're going to see them run the ball a lot. And Bryce Underwood is going to run the ball. And there will be designed runs for him, which there weren't last year. And, you know, you can sit there and scratch your head why. Well, I mean, there really wasn't a lot behind him in terms of backup quarterbacks, and they didn't want him to get hurt. And this is putting him at risk. But, you know, I think Whittingham wants to keep him to about 8 to 10 designed runs a game. That's, you know, not always going to be consistent, but they are going to run the ball. You're going to see a lot of Jordan Marshall. You're going to see a lot of Sabian Hyder, Bryson Kudzall. But they also want to throw the ball, and they feel like they've got the weapons now, which is something that Michigan has not had. They've got Andrew Marsh. They've got J.J. Buchanan, who is really someone that everyone has talked about, his ability to go up for those 50-50 balls and contested balls. And then you have Channing Goodwin, who's really emerged since, you know, he really wasn't able to play in the spring. So they've got weapons. And to me, it all starts obviously with Bryce Underwood, but also this offensive line that's, you know, Kyle Whittingham won't say who the starting five is, but we all have a pretty good sense of it.

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0: 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See club for details.
4: So he's not played. And that's someone that they're very eager to get into the mix. But they feel like they've got 10 guys on the offensive line who they could rotate if they needed to. And that's always something an offensive line coach wants. And Jim Harding has going into the season.
5: I know the defense has faced Beck's scheme throughout camp. How could practicing against that tempo and that misdirection make Jay Hill's defense better?
4: Yeah, I mean, it's, you know, the Jay Hill and Jason Beck played, they faced each other last year when Jay Hill was at BYU and Jason Beck at Utah. So they were very familiar with each other and how they run their position groups, their size of the ball. And, it's Jay Hill wants, you know, he's got some, doesn't have pillars like they've had before with Jesse Minner and last year with Meek Martindale at Michigan, where it was, you know, you want ball destruction, you want obnoxious communication. They had these concepts. But Jay Hill comes into this season with specific goals, and you know, he wants to hold teams to under 100 yards rushing a game. Okay. And about 85 yards. He wants the pass defense efficiency at 100 or less. You know, he's got specific goals. And I think facing Bryce Underwood, facing a talent like he is, and facing these running backs in particular, really does – it has prepared, pardon me, my throat got caught there, has prepared this defense. And you know, I think he feels exceptionally confident. I think at the start of camp, a little like, I'm not sure where the linebackers are, not sure. But by the end, he felt really good about where this defense is.
6: Well, those would be really lofty numbers. I mean, you're talking about elite numbers.
5: Yes.
6: If you're holding teams to under 100 yards rushing and pass efficiency under 100, those are elite numbers that would put them among the top defenses in the country. They've got a challenging schedule, particularly on the back half. They got to go to Oregon. They go to Ohio State. They do host Indiana at home and Penn State at home. But again, these are all pretty good teams that they're going to have to contest with. Hopefully by that point in the year, they'll be catching their stride. It's going to be a fun season as always.
5: Looking
6: we buckle
5: it.
6: Up. Angelique Shangalis, always appreciate your time. We'll talk to you very soon.
4: Thanks so much. Enjoy the season.
6: Yeah, you too.
5: As well.
6: Yeah. It's going to be fun.
5: It's going to be something, man. You know, and watch this defense and the offense. And
6: yeah,
5: how it works,
6: they're different systems schematically, but they all want to achieve the same thing, right? You want to rush the football. You want to open things up for Bryce Underwood. And apparently he's very much improved.
5: Too.
6: Yeah, absolutely. All right, coming up on the other side, we'll take a break, get you caught up on what's happening on the weather, some of the headlines. Also, why do dads sneeze so loud? It's next, the JR Morning.
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0: News. I'm Therese Crowley. One holdout juror in the Lindsay Clancy murder trial. Judge William Sullivan holds an inquiry this morning about the jury's note that the person is refusing to listen to the law. But the judge rejected defense lawyer Kevin Reddington's motion to remove the juror.
1: I object to the court's ruling. I request that we have further inquiry. I request that my motion is to remove this juror that refuses to listen to your instruction on reasonable doubt.
0: Judge Sullivan said it would be improper to side with the 11 or the 1 going into day 7 deliberating whether Clancy had control when she killed her 3 children. Miraculous survival in Nepal. 2 workers rescued from a hydropower tunnel 9 days after the glacier let loose epic flooding that killed 1,300. Labor Day weekend gas prices up about a nickel from last month. AAA at $4.14 a gallon. National average for regular. 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
5: Eastbound 94 at Greenfield, the disabled vehicle is taking up the right lane and shoulder. Eastbound 94 at Telegraph, an accident in the construction zone is blocking the right shoulder as well. Southbound 75 between John R. and Rosa Parks, that left lane is closed. That's in place until 5 p.m. on Tuesday. Now, WJR weather first from the Weather Channel. Cooler with thunderstorms this morning, clouds this afternoon, a high of 78. Right now it's 71. Showers possible overnight with a low of 63. Partly cloudy tomorrow and a high of 77. Sunshine on Sunday with a high of 79. Partly cloudy on Monday with a high of 80. I'm Renee Vitale, WJR, traffic and weather first.
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14: 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Now back to JR Morning with Chris Renwick, Lloyd Jackson, and Jamie Edmonds.
15: All right, well, the rain has stopped here, at least temporarily.
16: Yeah.
15: Doesn't look quite as dark as it did about 20 minutes ago.
16: No lightning. I don't see any lightning. I think, because I saw a sail, I showed it to you. It was like a nice red sail that was kind of right on Detroit, and I think it's passed by us now, so we might have a little rain. But
17: like 2 minutes ago, there was a big blast of lightning. You were looking at your phone, Lloyd, and Chris, you were looking at the computer, so you didn't see it, but it was a big burst of lightning.
15: Oof. Okay. Well, we'll keep you updated.
16: Yeah.
15: Meanwhile, I saw this piece in the New York Post on why dads sneeze so loud. Is this a thing in your family?
16: Yeah. Yeah, my dad used to sneeze loud. I know I sneeze loud. I know.
15: It's a thing in my family, too. And I have a feeling that this is probably not just siloed to you and I.
16: Okay.
15: And one of the things that they looked at is they talked to different dads and their kids and who they described as dad sneezers. And it's less of a simple reflex, more of a full body event. It scares pets and mom and everybody in the family laughs, right? I think it's a very funny piece.
17: My dad used to sneeze extremely loud and attach a bad word to it.
15: Okay. All right. I don't think they did a deep dive on the cursing aspect.
16: That would have been a big part of that, yeah.
15: So they went on the hunt for medical experts to talk about why is this a thing? And they say that it's a protective reflex designed to clear irritants and nose from the airways. There's no scientific condition for this phenomenon.
16: Okay.
15: But experts suggest that some people simply don't suppress their sneezes because they have larger lung capacity or because of their anatomy or learned habits. Maybe a lifetime of not giving a hoot on who hears you sneeze loudly. I have a different perspective.
16: Okay.
15: And look, I'm not an old man. I'm 37 years old.
16: What are you trying to say?
15: I'm not saying anything.
16: Okay.
15: This is just a self-reflective look into my life.
16: Okay.
15: Is I am at the point where, you know, you do hit a wall eventually where things just start, you start feeling a little stiffer or this hurts for no reason why am I so sore? Whatever, right?
16: Yeah.
15: So I'm getting to that threshold.
16: Okay.
15: And there have been times where I've sneezed and I've suppressed it.
16: Mm-hmm.
15: Maybe in here, right? There have been times when I've, started going crazy on the sneezes.
16: Yes.
15: And I'm trying to hold it in. And all of a sudden my back starts to hurt. Uh-huh. Or all of a sudden, you know, I remember my dad one time threw his back out from a sneeze.
16: I did that.
15: So I always feel like when I sneeze louder, I'm relieving some sort of tension.
16: Yeah. I have to brace myself. My lower back, I have lower back issues, and so it doesn't take much for me. So, like, when that's big sneeze,
17: I've heard of that.
16: I have to brace myself, you know.
15: So, it's a preemptive don't throw your back out situation.
17: Like, certain people will always sneeze four times or five. Like, I think my mom used to sneeze six times. Laura, Kevin's producer, will sneeze five times, and she's done. Every single time. So you're like, God bless you. And then you're like, okay, yeah, wait. And then wait, God bless you four more times, you know. But it's weird. Certain people will sneeze the exact same amount of times.
16: I'm usually
17: I don't know if you ever noticed that.
16: I'm a two sneezer.
15: I'm a two sneezer as well.
17: Yeah, me too.
15: I'm a two sneezer
17: as
15: well. Yeah. Yeah. I thought it was a very funny expose onto dad sneezing.
16: You know,
15: I actually didn't even know this was a real thing. I didn't know that other dads did this. I thought that this was...
16: But when I start thinking, I just wouldn't think about it. But when you start thinking about it and I'm, you know, around other men who sneeze, they don't do it quietly. When now that I think about it, they're not quiet.
15: Very interesting.
16: You like video games?
15: I was just going to say, do I like video games?
16: Yeah.
15: I like video games.
16: Okay.
15: I don't play video games.
16: Okay. Well, I mean.
15: I like the idea of them. I used to play video games when I was a kid.
16: Right. You know, had a PlayStation or...
15: Actually, I do play video games now when the kids are like, Dad, I need you to help me with this level. And I'm like, I don't know what's going on here. I don't know how to play this game.
16: Yeah.
15: Yeah, so...
16: I used to play video games...
15: The extent of my video
16: games. All the time with my kids when they were small. And I would beat them, and then and then I would pull back so okay. they could beat me. But then when I played full strength and they were beating me, that's when I quit playing. I don't play anymore.
15: You don't play anymore?
16: No.
15: Because you were just getting
16: I was getting pummeled. But the White House has launched an arcade, a collection of 5 retro video games on its official website designed to promote President Donald Trump's administration agenda. I think Chris is playing them right now.
15: I don't know what's happening.
16: I think Chris is playing the game. A low-resolution mini games parody classic arcade titles to highlight key policy matters and initiatives. Build the Wall. It's a game on the White House website. It functions like Tetris, if anybody remembers that game, where players stack blocks to secure the border. Rio Run adapts the classic game Snake around border enforcement. Another game, Supply Line, tasks players with sorting food items to meet Make America Healthy Again health standards. Other titles include Flappy Bill, which features an eagle carrying legislation over the National Mall, and Trump Savings Tycoon, where players collect flying cash to fund Trump accounts, a federal savings proposal offering $1,000 to newborn children. The White House unveiled the new portal on social media using retro video game animations, including a parody of the classic Sega logo altered to read MAGA.
15: Okay.
16: We're playing video games, you know, to get the message out.
15: I don't know.
16: I'm just saying.
15: So we are playing a game of like deportation.
16: Yes.
15: Or build the wall.
16: Right.
15: I would not play this game. I think this is crazy. It's actually like the opposite. Like it's
16: supposed to be fun, right?
15: It's not fun. This is not fun. This is not fun. This is very serious. Why are we making light of this? It's like when they were doing the whole, the UAP unveil.
16: Yeah.
15: And they sent out a URL and it was to a website with the X-Files music.
16: Uh-huh. Yeah.
15: And we're like, here we go.
16: Here.
15: I'm about to get all the answers
16: I need. All the news. All the tea.
15: And the aliens that they were talking about were the people illegal. That came into the country illegally.
16: Yeah.
15: I cannot believe that they have created some sort of video game.
16: Several.
15: Where you deport games. People.
16: Yeah, several video games.
15: Or you build a wall. I don't like it.
16: Or fund your Trump
15: account. I don't think we need to make light of it. I think you need to find a serious solution. What are we catching money from the sky? I don't like any of it. I think it's ludicrous. I think it's ridiculous.
16: Okay. I'm just saying.
15: Absolutely ridiculous. I'm glad you're laughing. I'm laughing.
16: I agree.
15: So I don't cry.
16: Because it's like, is this what we have to do now? This is what's important?
15: Okay, here's the thing. Understand, there are many people in the government that are doing their jobs. They're working. They're diligently doing whatever they're told to do, right?
16: Of course.
15: How are we funding even a second of this? Like, I'm offended that my tax dollars went to somebody.
16: Yeah, this is not cheap.
15: To create a video game.
16: Several.
15: To round up illegal people.
16: Yeah.
15: And deport them.
16: Mm-hmm.
15: That is, I don't know.
16: No, and these, listen, especially, you know, and I'm wondering now, I'm waiting to hear, because they, you know, they made a parody of the Sega logo sign and they turned it to MAGA, and I'm waiting for the Sega folks or the people who own it, you know, to come out and say, you can't do that. You know, I'm just waiting for that, because that's going to happen, you know.
15: Yeah, I don't know. I just, I'm at a loss. For words.
16: Yeah, because games
15: that's
16: like
15: something like this
16: Tetris and Snake, yeah. Those games you can still play.
15: Yeah, I don't need any of this. I don't need any of it. 7:45, time for Automotive Views with Mike Martinez. 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
5: Eastbound 94 at Greenfield. We still have a disabled vehicle blocking the right lane and shoulder. Eastbound 94 at Telegraph. Accident in the construction zone blocking the right shoulder as well. Southbound 75 between John R. and Rosa Parks. That left lane closed for construction till 5 p.m. on Tuesday. Now, WJR Weather First from the Weather Channel. Here's your forecast.
32: Our cluster rain and thunderstorms to our northwest. That's going to move through as we go through this morning. Showers, thunderstorms. Some could drop some heavier rainfall, some gusty winds, maybe some small hail. You never rule out the risk of a tornado, although that chance is low. 82 this afternoon. Still a few showers, thunderstorms around. We'll get through tonight with a few showers, maybe a thunderstorm. Could linger into the early morning hours, mid-60s. Saturday, small chance of a shower early, then developing sunshine. Very nice afternoon at 80. Sunday, Monday, sunshine high near 80 both days. From the Weather Channel, I'm meteorologist Ray Stijikon, 760 WJR, where Michigan comes to talk.
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0: So a new plan is being launched to create the Detroit Recovery Park along the Joe Louis Greenway. I got to tell you, one of my, I love driving through the lodge and seeing the Joe Louis Greenway sign out.
1: Oh, yeah.
0: I love Isn't it. That sweet? I think it is absolutely outstanding.
1: It is.
0: And this new campaign for the Detroit Recovery Park is being put on by the Detroit Neighborhood Service Organization. And Linda Little is the CEO and joins us this morning to talk about it. Linda, good morning. It's great to have you.
2: Good morning, Chris and Lloyd. It's wonderful to be back with you today.
0: Well, let's talk a little bit about this campaign. What is Build Detroit Recovery?
2: Oh, it is just a wonderful gift that NSO has green space, a large area of green space that we own, that buttresses up to the Joe Louis Greenway, which they're now building just behind our building on Oakman Boulevard, known as the Bell Building, the old Michigan Bell Building.
1: Mm-hmm.
2: And so we want to develop that space. Detroit Recovery Park is a placeholder, of course, because we're engaging the community, particularly the business community, that can help us to raise the funds to build a green space for that community there that will help promote education, awareness around opioid addiction, celebrate the benefits of Hope Village, where it's located, and honor the donors and provide a safe space for wellness for the community there. It is a tremendous opportunity to get involved. You know, our corporate community in Detroit has been phenomenal in the renaissance of our city. And this is just another way for them to put their footprint on another area that is going to help transform a community.
1: You know, Linda, you know, stigma keeps a lot of people who need help in the shadows. How can this public space help change the way we kind of talk about addiction and the people that are affected by it?
2: I am so happy you asked that question, because when I was growing up, and maybe you too, I remember, you know, no matter how people feel about it, Nancy Reagan had a campaign, Say No to Drugs.
1: Yep.
2: And that campaign helped me to stay away. I have never tried an ounce of drugs a day in my life, not marijuana, not a cigarette. And it's largely because of that campaign and its education around what drugs can do to your brain. You know, that the egg frying on your brain, it was simulating your brain frying in the pan like an egg would. And I still remember that vividly today. So the goal, it would be to promote education, awareness, give people the information. We don't have public service announcements today. So this would be a large public service announcement for people who come along the Greenway to understand the effects, the harm that drugs can do, opioid addiction can do, because it is a disease. So reduce that stigma of the disease and really help transform how the mindset of our community about how we treat and how we treat the people who have this disorder.
0: Well, I mean, the Greenway has been beautified, and it's a wonderful space for people to walk and bike and get a sample of what the city has to offer. How does then the Detroit Recovery Park fit into the broader vision at the Greenway?
2: Yeah, so it'll be another space for people to enjoy the beautiful Greenway. There will be seating there. There will be, you know, canopies to cover and shield from the sun or the elements. It'll be a beautiful space to take in the scenery and, you know, just promote wellness. It's good to be in nature. Nature helps, is good for mindfulness. It's good for overall well-being. And it'll be another space for our community to enjoy, which is not, you know, is not readily accessible in the Hope Village community in that area. And so not only will it promote awareness for opioid addiction and substance use disorder and for the general public, it'll honor the people who have supported our community, all the donors that have supported NSO over the years who will support this effort. And it will feature artwork from the clients that we serve. Hubert Massey is on our board of directors, and will be leading an initiative to create a mural that involves our clients and local artists to feature them. So it'll just be a wonderful symbolic representation of the sense of community and togetherness that we represent in Detroit.
1: I know, Linda, you're asking companies to become strategic partners instead of just simply writing a check. What would a meaningful corporate partnership look like beyond just the financial support?
2: Yeah, so we have we currently have corporations who have supported us for many, many years. One of them is Mercedes-Benz, Huntington Bank, for instance. And so we really want to tie in and we get calls all the time from businesses who want their employees to come and support NSO. So what we've done is codify those kinds of partnerships that we have loosely or more informally and formalize a structure. So they could have naming rights. We have spaces within all of our buildings, our housing buildings, where we can have the company can sponsor, almost like when you go along the freeway.
1: Yeah.
2: Certain businesses sponsor spaces on the freeway. It would be similar to that, but inside of our housing units, we have about 200 units of housing that we own for affordable housing and permanent supportive housing, and that we have common areas. We have all kinds of opportunities outside of the green space along the Joe Lewis Greenway. But in addition to that, they can help sponsor and have naming rights for certain projects. They can be involved in the development there. They may have wonderful ideas that we can include because it's in the infancy, you know, development stages, design stages, so to speak. They could, we have employees that are a part of their corporate giving, so they do a campaign to support NSO. And then the employees come and bring donations. Some people sponsor our autism children at Christmas and make sure they have a wonderful Christmas. When we have new residents, they can come and set up apartments because we provide everything. When somebody is homeless and they move into a new home, they need things you don't think about.
3: Right.
2: Plates, napkins, everything. And well, so there's many ways they can participate.
0: It certainly sounds like a one-stop shop for wellness.
1: Definitely,
0: which
1: yes.
0: is wonderful. Linda Little, we appreciate your time and talking a little bit more about the Detroit Recovery Park at the Joe Lewis Greenway. Thank you so much. We'll talk again very soon.
2: Thanks for having me.
0: You got it. 8 o'clock hour coming up. It's your morning.
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6: It's not what truckers or farmers want to hear. I'm Dave Anthony, Fox News. The price of diesel has been pumped up to a record high, surging up 7 cents this morning to $5.85 per gallon, surpassing the previous high from 2022 when war broke out in Ukraine. This spike up is related to Iran.
7: I wouldn't call it a war. Right now, there is no active shooting. I recognize there have been places where this has flared up.
6: That's Vice President Vance, who also says
7: the reason gas prices are so high right now is because the Iranians are shooting at commercial shipping.
6: He says prices would be even higher if the U.S. wasn't taking action to keep shipping flowing in the Strait of Hormuz. The price of regular gas, $4.14 per gallon again, according to AAA. It's never been this high for travelers on a Labor Day weekend. Lindsey Clancy's jury remains deadlocked before a seventh day of deliberations at her murder trial. Her lawyer, Kevin Reddington's upset that one holdout juror is refusing to follow the law on reasonable doubt as he makes an insanity defense.
3: The judge called up each juror one by one, asking them if they could follow his instructions. They all said yes. The judge then clarified reasonable doubt and sent the jury back to deliberate more. Reddington said the holdout juror is threatening to cause a mistrial and he wants he or she replaced.
6: Fox's Nate Foy outside the court in Plymouth, Massachusetts. Missouri's Republican leaders want the U.S. Supreme Court to intervene after the state Supreme Court blocked the congressional redistricting maps already used in the primaries until a ballot referendum is held on the new maps. President Trump called that on Truth Social horrible and ridiculous. GOP Governor Mike Keogh agrees, telling Fox,
8: I think it's absolutely a travesty to Missourians.
6: Fox's Lucas Tomlinson also reports from the White House.
9: And the Justice Department also asking the Supreme Court to intervene in the ongoing legal battle over the U.S. Postal Service's rules for mail-in ballots. In a filing Thursday, Trump administration writing, quote, the rule thus plainly does not seize control of state's administration of elections.
6: Those who challenge the president's executive order on mail-in voting say it's unconstitutional. 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
12: Well, we are seeing lighter traffic volumes. It is kind of wet out there in many areas of Metro Detroit, so the roads could be a little slick. Eastbound 94 at Greenfield, a disabled vehicle blocking the right lane and shoulder. Eastbound 94 at Telegraph, an accident in the construction zones blocking the right lane and shoulder as well. Eastbound 696 at Grossbeck, crash there off to the left shoulder. Now, WJR weather first from the Weather Channel. Cooler with thunderstorms this morning, clouds this afternoon, high of 78. Right now, it's 70. Showers possible overnight with a low of 63. Partly cloudy tomorrow, high of 77. Sunshine rolls back in on Sunday with a high of 79. Then partly cloudy on Monday with a high of 80. I'm Renee Vitale, WJR, traffic and weather first.
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17: When a high-profile cancer breakthrough makes headlines, the immediate question for patients and caregivers is simple. Can this help my family right now? Following recent FDA expanded access approval, demand for the experimental drug daraxonrasib is rising rapidly. But who's a good candidate?
18: Any patient who is stage 4
14: metastatic pancreatic cancer who has still good performance status. When I say good performance status, so anybody who can do more than 50% of their daily activities and they are still functioning, that medication will be a perfect fit for them.
17: That's Dr. Rami Arabo, medical oncologist and hematologist at Trinity Oakland Hospital, who explains if a candidate wanted to explore this option today, what's the first step?
14: Ask your medical oncologist about this medication. For example, one of my partners have already started applying for that. It just requires us from our side, medical oncologists, to finish that training, which we are. Possibility of your medical oncologist, and it, especially in Trinity, we have that early access.
17: Many new cutting-edge therapies often come with a big price tag or insurance hurdles, but Dr. Arabo explains this is different.
14: I don't think a family can tolerate the expenses of these medications without the help of, obviously, either early access through the clinical trial, which means that you will have that medication paid for by the company. Two, that when it's, once it's FDA approved, equals insurances will cover for that.
17: I'm Lloyd Jackson for WJR HealthWatch.

0: It's not just morning. It's a JR morning with Chris Renwick, Lloyd Jackson, and Jamie Edmonds on 760 WJR and on the WJR app, where Michigan comes to talk.
1: All right, welcome in 8 o'clock hour here on a Friday. It's good to have you with us, and trying to clean up after the storms that rolled through last night. We'll get to that in just a second, but we've gone through a roller coaster this morning here in downtown Detroit.
2: Man.
1: We've seen a few different...
2: A cavalcade of colors.
1: A few different shades of orange and green, and it went real dark for a little while. We got some rain. There's a storm system just to the south of where we are now. So if you're down in the Monroe area, that's where you're going to see a lot of the rain, even some heavier stuff down by the Ohio border at this point. There is a system making its way across the state of Michigan right now, and hoping maybe some of those stronger cells within that broader storm was going to break up as it went across Lake Michigan.
2: Yeah.
1: But it doesn't really look like it. So we could be in for some more storms later as they get into our area here in the next few hours. But trees down and power lines down last night.
2: Oh, man. Damaged buildings on the city's west side. Large tree crashed into a home, forcing the occupants to escape, go to the hospital for evaluation. Another building collapsed on the city's east side. Lightning strike sparked a fire at the Shane Park Commons apartments. No injuries were reported in that fire. Dearborn Heights, people were reportedly trapped after a tree fell through a home's roof. Trees also damaged homes and vehicles in Madison Heights, Orion Township, Centerline, Ann Arbor. Residents are being warned to avoid those downed power lines and unstable structures as cleanup efforts continue. Still trying to figure out, the National Weather Service is going to be surveying and trying to figure out whether a tornado touched down yesterday on the city's east side. Detroit's east side among the hardest hit areas. Significant damage reported near East Verner and Concord and near the entrance to Belle Isle on more than 243,000 DTE customers without power as of 8 this morning, and another 16,000 are out with consumers.
1: So there, those cleanup efforts are going to continue in the restoration efforts to try to get people back online.
2: Absolutely. And when you look at those pictures from the city's east side, they're trying to determine if it was a tornado or just some straight line winds. I mean, the damage there, I'm not a meteorologist, but it doesn't look like straight line wind damage to me. That looks like some tornado damage.
1: I just play one on the radio. You see the storm cell moving west to east. It's a little messy down here.
3: I'm just trying my hardest.
2: It's just, yeah.
1: It's the hand motions for me.
2: Okay. Oh, very good. The U.S. and Michigan Supreme Courts have rejected emergency efforts to place a proposed voting amendment on Michigan's November ballot. U.S. Supreme Court Justice Brett Kavanaugh denied the request without explanation hours before Michigan's High Court issued a separate 6-1 ruling against the proposal. Americans for Citizen Voting says it collected about 710,000 signatures for an amendment requiring photo ID and citizenship verification to vote. However, a state review found the campaign fell just short of the required 446,198 valid signatures. The group argued state officials waited too long to review the petitions and improperly rejected affidavits supporting several disputed signatures. With Friday's deadline to finalize the ballot, the measure will not go before voters in November.
1: Paul Jacob, the president of the Liberty Initiative Fund, says, "I'm more than frustrated. I'm ready to continue to do battle. We are not giving up. You can't cheat the people of Michigan and get away with it. We're going to be back. We're going to go to every court we have to go to. You're not going to get away with this one," according to Paul Jacob.
2: Okay.
1: Yeah. Meanwhile, the Lindsey Clancy case is set to resume at 9 o'clock this morning.
2: Those another 50 minutes.
1: Jurors will be back. And here was Judge Sullivan's last thing he said yesterday before adjourning and sending those jurors home.
4: Well, good afternoon, everybody. What I'm going to do is excuse you until tomorrow morning at 9 o'clock. All right? And then I'll speak to you at that point tomorrow morning. So remember the instructions that I've given you over and over again. Stay away from any coverage about this. Don't talk about this case. And I will see everybody tomorrow morning. Okay.
1: Yeah. Basically, don't look at any form of media.
2: Yeah.
1: If you need to rewatch you know, old episodes of Seinfeld. God bless.
2: That's the, yeah.
1: But you need to stay away from everything because everybody is talking about this case. And one of the main sticking points yesterday was on reasonable doubt. There seems to be an 11-1 split in the jury room.
2: Mm-hmm.
1: And again, Kevin Redding, the defense attorney for Lindsey Clancy, asked the judge to toss one of the jurors, to remove one of the jurors, because he feels like they are not following the law. The judge declined that request. But again, 11-1, the defense attorney is saying that this one juror is holding things up. He may seem to feel like this is somebody who is holding on to some sort of guilty verdict.
2: Plea, yeah.
1: So whether that's first degree, second degree, manslaughter, whatever it is, maybe while the others are on the side of not guilty by reason of insanity or not guilty at all. So there are still a lot of questions on this case that the jurors have to flesh out.
2: Tucker Carlson says he wouldn't support Republican Mike Rogers in Michigan's U.S. Senate race. During his latest podcast, Carlson said he wouldn't vote for Mike Rogers at gunpoint, accusing the former congressman and FBI agent of being too closely aligned with Israel and U.S. intelligence agencies. Carlson has repeatedly criticized President Trump's foreign policy, particularly the war in Iran. Trump has endorsed Rogers and recently called Carlson totally irrelevant. Rogers' campaign didn't immediately respond to the criticism. Rogers is facing Democrat Abdul El-Sayed for the seat being vacated by Senator Gary Peters. Rogers narrowly lost Michigan's 2024 Senate race to Alyssa Slotkin. I guess the president says, who cares? Whatever you say, Tucker.
1: Well, he has dismissed Tucker multiple times.
2: Mm-hmm, yes.
1: But again, this is somebody who strongly supported the president.
2: Yes.
1: And has fallen out of favor or has fallen out of whatever it was that made him vehemently support the president, campaign for the president, uh-huh. stump for the president. He was at live golf events with the president.
2: Yes, absolutely.
1: So, there has been a falling from grace there from Tucker Carlson with Donald Trump. Meanwhile, we've got college football this weekend.
2: Yay!
1: And tonight it all starts here on WJR. MSU in Toledo getting after it at Spartan Stadium. Steve Courtney has your tailgate coverage at 5:00, kickoff at 8:00. You'll be able to hear it all here on WJR and for the next several years as well.
2: Yes.
1: Yeah, which is very exciting.
2: New deal.
1: Michigan and Western Michigan get after it 7:30, kickoff tomorrow night at the Big House. So look, it's wonderful. Great time of year. I could do without some of the storms.
2: Oh,
1: but
2: yeah.
1: That's par for the course. And we just get after it. College football weekend. Last night, Rutgers lost. They lost.
5: Did you see the finish of that Colorado Georgia Tech game?
1: Yes, Colorado won that game as well. I mean, we are in the thick of it, and I love it.
2: You're not watching the series, the Tigers and the Guardians this weekend?
1: What's the matter with you?
2: You're not watching that? Oh, okay.
5: A lot of implications for the future, Chris. Come on. They are going to be honoring Justin Verlander in a few weeks for 2 days coming up on his career.
2: Crickets. Crickets in here, man.
5: Yeah.
2: Crickets.
1: Tremendous.
5: Chris is looking at us like we got no pants on. You got pants on.
1: Tremendous. On a serious note, as we approach the 25th remembrance of 9/11, Fox News Radio's Tanya J. Powers is sitting with survivors and recounting personal stories of that day that certainly changed America forever.
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3: Wet roads causing quite a few crashes as you head out this morning. Eastbound 94 at Greenfield, a disabled vehicle is blocking the right lane and shoulder. We have a crash in the construction zone of eastbound 94 at Telegraph. That's blocking the right lane and shoulder as well. Westbound 94 after 12 Mile, accident in the right lane there. Crash off to the left shoulder of eastbound 696 at Grossbeck. Now, WJR Weather First from the Weather Channel. Here's your forecast.
4: Got more thunderstorms and showers that could produce heavy rainfall, gusty winds rolling in from northwest to southeast as we continue to push through this morning and into the afternoon. 82 today's high, scattered showers and thunder showers tonight, 65. Tomorrow, chance of a shower early, then sunshine near 80 degrees. Sunday, Monday, sunshine around with a high both days, very pleasant, 80 degrees. Now, again, today, some of these storms could pack some gusty winds and hail, small risk of tornado, and maybe some heavier rainfall. From the Weather Channel, I'm meteorologist Ray Stajakon, 760 WJR, where Michigan comes to talk.
0: The wait is over, Spartan fans. Tonight, Michigan State takes the field to open the season against the Toledo Rockets. Get all the action and all the excitement with Steve Courtney, starting with the Auto Owners Tailgate Show at 5 p.m. MSU plays here on 760 WJR.

0: Fifth Third Bank rolled out their new 5-year Building Stronger Communities framework for Michigan, and they have an inaugural project. It is millions of dollars going to invest in Detroit's Gratiot and Seven Mile neighborhood in the Denby-Whittier neighborhoods. And this is the next chapter of this partnership that has been going on for almost a decade now. And you're talking about $5 million into that Gratiot and Seven Mile Strategic Neighborhood Fund to help bring along the revitalization part of these neighborhoods.
1: Yes.
0: And it's a wonderful investment to pair with some of the other dollars that have come in. So let's talk about it with Steve Davis, the regional president at Fifth Third Bank. Steve, it's great to have you back on the show.
2: Chris Lloyd, thank you so much for having me.
0: Why did you feel like this was a great first project to start in partnering with the city of Detroit and Mayor Mary Sheffield?
2: No, well, it's really not the first. The first one we did was the G7, but that was back in 2019. We invested $5 million into that neighborhood. The program worked out so well that we expanded it to a number of other cities across the country in our footprint. We're coming back, and now we're upping it to a $20 million commitment to that neighborhood. And we're adding in Denby-Whittier because the mayor asked us to add that in. So we've been doing this for a while. It's been a terrific program, and it's making a real difference.
1: I know, you know, residents help kind of establish the priorities through these community listening sessions. What did you hear from them and that maybe changed or shaped the bank's original plans?
2: You know, that's great. We don't tell them how we want our money spent. What we do is we just go in and crazy. We go in and ask them. And then they'll tell us what the priorities are, and then we'll help assemble the team. So, you know, it's generally around, you know, revitalization, small business growth, affordable housing, workforce education and development, et cetera. They tell us what their priorities are, and then we help marshal the resources to make those happen.
0: I mean, since 2021, there has been a lot of money donated to total community investment in this neighborhood program. What keeps you coming back?
2: Well, for us, one, we believe that we're only as strong as the communities that we're in, and in helping the communities in the long run helps us, and we want our communities to do well. And I think in total, we've invested a little over, since 2021, a little over $400 million across the neighborhoods, which then gets leveraged with outside capital. So there's probably another $200+ million of outside capital that piggybacks on top of that. When you look at some of these neighborhoods, that kind of investment for them, it is a huge game changer, and it allows them to do things that probably would not have been options for a long time.
1: Steve, I know home ownership and small business financing are central to this initiative. Talk about how Fifth Third will reach Detroiters who, you know, have historically faced barriers to credit or may not qualify under traditional lending standards.
2: That's a great question. It is a process, and there's a lot of parts to that process. But, you know, it's about financial education. It's about creating opportunities. It's about working with our community partners that are in the neighborhoods that the local residents know well and trust. And using them as a catalyst to help make a difference. So, like you said, you know, we can go in, it's one thing, but when we go in with the partners and the people that they see all the time and know well, it makes a much bigger difference. And that's why we rely so heavily on those. And when we did our announcement on Wednesday at Matrix, you know, again, one of the four big community groups that we're using in that area, it really allows us to move the needle a lot more than if we were just trying to do it on our own.
1: And before we let you go, I got to ask you, you know, this is a major transition weekend for Fifth Third. Comerica accounts and facilities convert over.

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5: I got to tell you, though, I mean, I know a lot of people that had Comerica accounts.
6: I am one of them.
5: You're one of them.
6: Yeah.
5: Everybody I've talked to has been like, we know exactly what we're doing. We know exactly when it's going to happen.
6: Yeah.
5: So the communication in a acquisition like this, in a merger like this, it can be cumbersome. But everybody that I've talked to have been really happy in the line of communication and the information that they've been getting. So that's a real credit to the work that you guys have done.
4: Thank you. It's great to hear that. We have tried very hard to over-communicate, and whether it's with welcome packets, whether it's with email, whether it's with, calling our customers, et cetera, to make sure that they're ready. But we're keeping our fingers crossed that everything goes smoothly, but super excited for what our customers are going to have on the other side of all this. It's going to be much better for everybody.
6: And, you know, right now, Steve, nobody's really paying attention to the Tigers. We're just waiting to see what the name of the stadium is going to be. So, when is that going to happen?
4: So, obviously, it's very humbling for me. It's, you know, I've been with the bank for 34 years now, and the impact on the community of Comerica Park is really, it's emotional for me. And I appreciate all the interest. We will likely make some changes in the off season. We're always evaluating those types of things, but when we're ready to make an announcement, we'll let you know.
6: You can come right here on JR Morning.
4: Exciting.
6: You can come right here on JR Morning.
5: You got our number.
6: Yep. You know where to find us.
4: All right. I'll let the marketing team know.
5: That's right.
6: Please do.
5: Steve Davis, we appreciate you. Thank you for your time and all the wonderful work that you do in maintaining your presence here in Detroit. It's gratefully appreciated. So thank you.
4: Thank you so much. You guys have a great weekend.
6: Yeah, you as well.
5: You do the same. Pretty cool.
6: Yeah.
5: Big money coming into helping these neighborhoods.
6: And the mayor is really big on, you know, neighborhood investment. That was one of her big campaign promises.
5: All right, Spartans start tonight here on WJR. Let's talk a little college football on the other side. 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
0: Would you mind going through that one more time?
3: News. I'm Gianna Gelosi. The jury in the Lindsey Clancy trial remains deadlocked this morning as the defense attorney, Kevin Reddington, claims one juror is standing in the way of a verdict.
4: Yesterday, the judge called up each juror one by one, reportedly asking them if they could follow his instructions. The judge then clarified reasonable doubt and sent the jury back to deliberate further. Reddington wants to replace the holdout juror, but the prosecution doesn't agree.
3: Fox's Nate Foy. The judge is going to hold an inquiry this morning. Missouri Supreme Court blocks the state's new congressional map from taking effect this November.
5: The decision marked a rare setback for Republicans in the redistricting battle across the country. Republicans in Missouri had hoped these new maps would help them win more seats during the midterm election.
3: That's Fox's Lucas Tomlinson. The state attorney general says she's going to appeal. America's listening to Fox News.
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9: Eastbound 94 at Greenfield, the disabled vehicle is blocking the right lane and shoulder. Eastbound 94 at Telegraph, that accident has cleared. Traffic still slows as you approach that area. Westbound 94 after 12 Mile, an accident blocking the right lane. Eastbound 696 at Grosbeck, that accident has cleared as well. And we're also getting tips of an accident on the eastbound Davison ramp to the Lodge southbound. 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Cooler with thunderstorms this morning, clouds this afternoon, a high of 78. Right now, it's 70. Showers possible overnight with a low of 63. Partly cloudy tomorrow and a high of 77. Sunshine on Sunday with a high of 79. Then partly cloudy on Monday with a high of 80. I'm Renee Vitale, WJR, Traffic and Weather First.
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10: All right, kickoff for the Spartans tonight here on WJR at 8 o'clock. Steve Courtney's got your pregame tailgate at 5 o'clock, and we are very excited for the Spartans to get out to Spartan Stadium. A night game at Spartan Stadium is absolutely fantastic.
18: Always.
10: And they got Toledo on tap to kick off the season. Let's talk about it. Chris Soleri is the Michigan State beat writer for the Detroit Free Press and joins us once again. Chris, good morning. It's good to have you back.
19: Well, it wouldn't be a day this week without rain up here.
18: But, I'm telling you.
19: It is good to be back. I mean, I heard the thunder kind of rumbling here already, so I know that that's it's kind of fitting with Thunderstruck being the intro theme, right?
10: I mean, no doubt.
19: It seems like there's going to be a lot of, and I think they're dropping some hints this week. There's a lot of looks at Pat Fitzgerald bringing back a lot of the things that Mark D'Antonio did.
10: Mm-hmm. Yeah, they want the Thunder on the field tonight, too. I'm curious to get your perspective on that, because that's one of the areas that he is drawing the line for success is Mark D'Antonio and bringing back that mentality. Guys like Max Bull being on the coaching staff doesn't hurt things either. How is he tapping into that former success for the Spartans?
19: Yeah, I think that you have to use it as a blueprint. I asked him about that in Chicago and at Big Ten Media Day, and he said, I'd be dumb not to. I mean, who else would you use, right? I mean, Michigan State is a very specific place that to have a formula to win at football. I think you needed to have a guy that kind of embraced those traditions. I think that's something D'Antonio is, that he embraced the past traditions in large part because Nick Saban, when he was his boss at MSU, embraced the traditions there of George Perlis, who embraced the traditions of Duffy Doherty. So, I mean, there's a lineage, right? And there's a continuum. And I think Pat Fitzgerald understands that. More importantly, Mel Tucker, when he took over, really abandoned that blueprint of what D'Antonio did in terms of mining Ohio for those three-star kids who were hungry that didn't get an Ohio State offer, or digging in on the Midwest kids at some backwoods school that nobody heard of, and you take a zero-star recruit and turn him into an NFL All-Pro, like Jack Conklin, right? Mm-hmm. He abandoned that and went star chasing, and we see how that worked out. And Jonathan Smith just never got the time to really understand the traditions. And I speak very highly of Jonathan Smith. I just think that he was in some ways a fish out of water here and never got a chance to really, he wasn't fully embraced by Michigan State people. And I don't think he had a chance to really get acclimated to moving from the Pacific Northwest to Michigan State. But Pat Fitzgerald, he's as Midwest as it gets, and he's as Chicago as it gets. And he really, quite honestly, might, and I think he probably is the biggest fit for this job since D'Antonio.
10: Yeah.
19: And, you know, I mean, that's not that long ago, but in college football world, it kind of is.
18: Chris, I know Joe Rossi promises the defense is going to play its tail off. That's what he says. Now, the defense improved statistically last year, even though the wins didn't really follow. But is that at least something that this new staff can build on?
19: Oh yeah, I mean that's what Mark D'Antonio built his program on, right? Same with Nick Saban, and you know, even though George Pros had been kind of an offensive guy at times, he was also a defensive lineman. And that's, again, that's that continuum of Michigan State. I think it was intentional about bringing Max Bulla back. Not only is he a rising star in the coaching profession, but he is, in a lot of ways, you can look at him and say, okay, maybe someday he is the next Pat Fitzgerald very soon, because you're talking about two All-American linebackers, two guys who played above their physical capabilities by using the cerebral side of the game and still played top. You can play through some physical limitations. You're not 6'5" and 230 and run a 4.2 40, right? I mean, those guys weren't like that. But what they did was they positioned themselves well. They hit hard. They did all the things that you do to become an All-American, even with that, right? So I think that's, there's a reason for him in there. He did a good job of assembling a staff. He brings in Hank Petit, who's done a really good job at many stops with quarterbacks and at cornerbacks, excuse me. And I mean, Petit was a star at Pitt. Again, you're getting your reach out to the basic farthest east of the Midwest, right? I mean, you've got Courtney Hawkins staying, who is, ingrained in the state of Michigan in terms of the recruiting. And you've got Brian Wozniak, the tight ends coach, who's Michigan State's liaison into Ohio, and from Ohio, and that's part of the reason why Jonathan Smith brought him. And I think that was, he's done a good job with tight ends over the years, and I think that's why Pat Fitzgerald came. There's a lot of intentionality to what Fitzgerald is doing.
10: Yeah, it feels that way, and I think, making a bowl game for this team this year is going to be a realistic expectation for them, and they've got a lot of new faces in that locker room. But if there is somebody as closely tied to Mark D'Antonio, at least from a coaching perspective, it is certainly Pat Fitzgerald, and I think he's going to be a great fit here. Chris Allaire, we appreciate your time as always. Thank you. Have a great time at the game tonight. We'll talk again soon.
19: Hopefully we're not dodging raindrops.
10: That's exactly right. Absolutely. Stay dry out there. All right, we'll take a break. Coming up on the other side, a volunteer group is helping to keep the Detroit River clean. Awesome story. We'll talk about it next on JR Morning.
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11: Northbound 75 at 7 Mile, an accident's blocking the left lane. Southbound 75 after the Davison, an accident taking up three lanes there. Eastbound 94 at Greenfield, a disabled vehicle blocking the right lane. Westbound 94 after 12 Mile, crash in the right lane there as well. Now, WJR Weather first from the Weather Channel. Here's your forecast.
12: Got more showers, thunderstorms off to our northwest. Going to start working through as we head on through this morning and into the afternoon. Again, some heavier rainfall and stronger storms may contain some gusty winds and hail. Still small risk of a tornado, low 80s. Overnight tonight, threat for showers and thunderstorms still lingering. Should start tapering off toward morning, mid-60s. Still a shower threat early Saturday. Then we're going to clear it out. We'll get it to sunshine. A very nice Saturday afternoon at 80 degrees. Sunday and Labor Day look great, too. Sunshine close to 80. From the Weather Channel, I'm meteorologist Ray Stajikant, 760 WJR, where Michigan comes to talk.
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0: clean. And they've been doing this for the better part of, geez, I don't know, 30 years, 40 years they've been at this thing. And so when it all started back in the Hamburg Marsh shoreline, in the Trenton and Gibraltar areas, there was a development plan, their homes, golf courses, and they fought to keep those marshlands preserved. And it's one of the largest natural habitats on the U.S. side of the Detroit River. So they fought it. And they have been at keeping the Detroit River preserved for a very long time. And Kaylee Peterson is the development and communications manager with the Friends of the Detroit River and joins us to talk about it. Kaylee, good morning. It's good to have you.
1: Good morning, Chris and Lloyd. Good to be here.
0: It's good to have you. So let's talk a little bit about what you guys are up to lately, because this is not, three or four different volunteers that come out and help you with these events. You have a lot of people that come out and help you with what you guys are tackling.
1: That's right. Yeah, we offer a lot of different types of volunteer events, cleanups, as you had mentioned. Of course, we're getting closer to the fall season, so our event season gets a little bit slower, but we do still have two cleanup events happening this month on the 12th and 19th, so both on a Saturday. And folks can get out on Belle Isle on a kayak and clean up the waters there. And we also host the Detroit River Water Festival, which is an amazing water education experience for Detroit students. They come out on Belle Isle on September 22nd and 23rd. And we couldn't do that event without our volunteers. They help us with setup and breakdown, and they also walk classrooms to each of their presentations for the day. So we love our volunteers.
2: Kaylee, how healthy is the Detroit River today? And what are some of the biggest threats still facing the water and the fish and the wildlife?
1: Yeah, that's a great question. We've come a long way. The Detroit River, of course, looks beautiful from the surface, and many people like myself enjoy, swimming and recreating on it. But we still have quite a way to go. So the Detroit River is actually designated as an area of concern. That's a federal designation from the EPA, and they work closely with our Canadian counterparts. And that's just a Great Lakes designation. So basically it means that the Detroit River has experienced a lot of pollution over the years, and so it needs special attention to become healthy again. So Friends of the Detroit River is working to address some of those issues, like habitat concerns, which you kind of mentioned. That's really how we got our start, was preserving that last mile of remaining shoreline. Since then, we've completed about $50 million of habitat restoration. So, creating more space for wildlife and to protect that precious wetland habitat. And then now we're kind of wrapping those projects up, and we're really focusing on contaminated sediment in the Detroit River, which is one of the biggest problems for us to tackle.
0: Yeah. And if people want to get involved, how do they do that?
1: Yeah, great question. There's no right way to get involved with us, just like there's no right way to love the Detroit River. People can follow us on social media. They can come out and volunteer at an event like the ones that I mentioned that are happening later this month. Or, they could become a member and donate to us. There's no one size fits all for anyone.
0: Well, it's awesome what you guys are doing, and you keep doing it in a big way. Kaylee Peterson with the Friends of the Detroit River. We appreciate your time this morning. Thank you.
1: Thank you.
0: Yeah, you got it.
2: You know what, our beautiful waterfront and everything, you really want to make sure that you keep the Detroit River clean and beautiful. And it's not just down by Hart Plaza in our area, but in other areas too, the downriver areas,
0: yep.
2: All of that. You want to make sure it's all nice and clean.
0: All right. This is one of my favorite weekends of the year.
2: Okay.
0: It's like a holiday weekend for me. Well, I guess technically it is a holiday weekend.
2: Uh-huh.
0: But boy, you get into the start of college football season.
2: Boy, oh boy.
0: I'll post up. We'll be, I'll have all the TVs going.
2: Of course.
0: We'll have games from morning till night.
2: Little barbecue, maybe?
0: A little barbecue, maybe. Oh, yeah.
2: Yeah.
0: There'll be snacks galore.
2: Okay.
0: We'll make some dips. We'll make some other accoutrement.
2: Okay.
0: And
2: I know you like to get in
0: and we'll
2: there
0: settle in.
2: And do some things. You going to have your apron on this weekend?
0: Oh, yeah. Okay. Yeah. Yeah, I like to get in the kitchen.
2: Okay.
0: Like to get some stuff going.
3: What does your apron say?
0: The apron doesn't say anything. It's a very professional chef's apron. It's very boring. It's got a place for my tweezers. It's got a place for, you know, a pen.
2: On the cooking, not if what's on the.
0: It says, "Don't eat my food." Probably.
2: Yeah. I know it's going to say that.
0: But it's also fun now with the kids. Like they get really into it.
2: Sure.
0: And so, like, if I'm watching a game, because here's a secret about me. When I watch a game, I get excitable.
2: Do you?
0: I do. Does that surprise you?
2: Boy, I'm so surprised.
0: What? I get a little excitable.
2: Not you.
0: So, yeah, we dial in, and then the boy, I get excited, they get excited. You know, my wife tells us to be quiet.
2: Yeah.
0: It's a fun little vicious cycle that we enjoy during football season. But, yeah,
2: that's,
0: it's fun.
2: That's the memories, man. It makes great memories.
0: What you got going on? You firing up the grill?
2: Oh, you know it, man. Marie's can't wait to get on that grill, man. That's and I can't wait for her to get on
0: exactly,
2: it.
0: Exactly. All right, that's going to do it for us. Hey, have a nice holiday weekend.
2: You too, man.
0: Enjoy yourself.
2: You as well.
0: We will see you next week.
2: Yes.
0: Here on WJ. Have yourself a wonderful one. Kevin Eaton, I'll talk coming your way next.
4: Life with Dr. Sanjay Gupta.
5: Vaping is often thought of as the safer choice over traditional cigarettes. But safer doesn't mean safe. New study out of Australia suggests nicotine e-cigarettes may raise the risk of certain cancers. That vapor isn't just harmless water. It contains chemicals that could damage your cells, even your DNA. I know a lot of people look to vaping to quit cigarettes, but here's the catch. E-cigarettes aren't actually approved to help you quit, and a lot of people end up trading one nicotine habit for another. Now, if you want to kick the habit, reach for things that are proven to work. Nicotine patches, gum, lozenges. If you're still having trouble, talk to your doctor about some prescription medications that might increase your odds of success. Nicotine is one of the most addictive drugs out there, no matter what form it might come in. I'm Dr. Sanjay Gupta, helping you live a better life.
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10: A big rebound in the job market. I'm Dave Anthony, Fox News. Hiring was almost triple what economists predicted last month.
11: The expectation was 56. We came in at 162,000. The unemployment rate did stay the same, 4.1%.
10: In addition to that, Fox Business Network Cheryl Cassoni also reports there's a revision, wiping away the initial report of the prior month's loss of jobs.
11: We lost 23,000 jobs for July. Now they're telling us that it's July, a gain of 21,000.
10: Now bad news for truckers and farmers and others who use diesel. The Iran conflict is hitting them like never before. That fuel has spiked up today to a record high, $5.85 per gallon, eclipsing the prior all-time diesel high after Russia invaded Ukraine in 2022. AAA's national average for regular gas, $4.14, higher than any Labor Day weekend ever. Vice President Vance says,
12: "The Iranians are going to shoot at ships like crazy people, and we're going to do what we have to do in order to ensure that their efforts don't lead to a worldwide energy crisis."
10: Fox's Steve Harrigan reports from Tel Aviv, things are much worse financially in Iran.
13: The level of inflation is about 70% a year.
3: and the local currency, the real, has pretty much been in a free fall. It's lost about half of its value against the U.S. dollar. And then finally, gasoline shortages being reported in different parts of the country. This could be critical because in the past it's been gasoline shortages that have helped to spike street protests inside that country.
10: Lindsey Clancy's jury could soon start a seventh day of deliberations. They remain deadlocked at her murder trial, considering an insanity defense in the killing of her three children. Fox's Nate Foy reports.
13: The judge is expected to question the lone holdout juror when court is set to resume. Defense lawyer Kevin Reddington says the jury is 11-1 in his favor, and the note from the jury yesterday said the holdout juror refuses to apply the judge's instructions on reasonable doubt.
10: And that jury is expected to be back in court in a few minutes. 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
16: Crashes on the roads right now. Northbound 75 at 7 Mile. That one's taking up the left lane and has traffic stop and go from McNichols. Southbound 75 after the Davison, an accident in three lanes there. Westbound 94 after 12 Mile. That accident's clear. Traffic's still a little slow as you approach that area. Now, WJR weather first from the Weather Channel. Cooler with thunderstorms this morning. Clouds this afternoon. A high of 78. Right now, it's 70. Showers possible overnight with a low of 63. Partly cloudy tomorrow and a high of 77. Sunshine on Sunday, high of 79. Then partly cloudy for Labor Day with a high of 80. I'm Renee Vitale, WJR, traffic and weather first.
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10: Good Friday morning. I'm Kevin Deets coming to you from the Golden Tower of the Fisher Building. Let's get to some headlines and stories that everyone is talking about. This is Labor Day weekend in Michigan. And if there's one thing we Michiganders understand, it's this. When September arrives and somebody gives us a three-day weekend, you better use it because winter is lurking right around the corner. So get out and make this one count. You don't even have to leave Metro Detroit. You can head to Royal Oak for Arts, Beats, and Eats, 4 days of food, art, and more than 200 musical events. Third Eye Blind, Saturday night. Chris Young, Sunday night. Cool and the Gang, closing it out on Monday.
0: You can go to Novi for the Michigan State Fair, get yourself an elephant ear, ride something that makes you question your judgment, see the animals, watch the demolition derby, and then spend the next 2 days wondering why you ate that elephant ear. Or maybe go downtown. The Detroit Jazz Festival is back at Hart Plaza. 4 days of free music and one of the great traditions of Labor Day weekend in the city. But maybe festivals aren't your thing. That's fine. Get in the car. Go to South Haven. Walk the beach. Watch the sunset over Lake Michigan. It's beautiful. Go to Traverse City or Petoskey, maybe Charlevoix. How about Mackinac Island? Head up to Sleeping Bear Dunes. Stand there for a minute looking out over Lake Michigan and remind yourself that people fly thousands of miles to see places that aren't as beautiful as what's sitting right here in our own state. And if you're really ambitious, get up early Monday morning and walk the Mackinac Bridge. I've done it, and I promise you, if you do, you will never forget it. That's about as Michigan as Labor Day gets. Thousands of people walking 5 miles across the mighty Mac, with the Upper Peninsula on one side, the Lower Peninsula on the other, and two Great Lakes beneath you. That's a bucket list Michigan experience. If you have one, go to your cottage. Go out on your boat. Or maybe play 18 holes. Put some burgers on the grill. Sit around a fire with your family Sunday night. Call some friends you haven't seen all summer long. Because friends, you haven't seen what a Labor Day weekend can do for you. It's refreshing. It's energizing. We spend January and February dreaming about Michigan summers. And then somehow we get so busy, we let them disappear. Don't let this last weekend disappear. But while you're having fun, there's something else I think is worth remembering. This weekend is not called end of the summer weekend. It's Labor Day. It's a holiday honoring the people who work. The people who built the cars, built the roads, built the bridges, built the factories. The teachers, nurses, police officers, firefighters, construction workers, electricians, plumbers, auto workers, small business owners. Generations of men and women who got up every morning, went to work, and built Michigan. And Michigan has a particularly important place in America's labor story. Working people fought for things generations of Americans now take for granted. The weekend, the 8-hour workday, overtime, safer workplaces, child labor protections, paid holidays, and the idea that a person who works hard should be able to build a decent life and raise a family. So yes, have a great Labor Day weekend. Spend time with the people you love. Make it a Labor Day weekend you remember, but also remember the people who came before us who worked, sacrificed, and sometimes fought so the rest of us could have a weekend like this one. That's what Labor Day is really all about. All right, we got to talk about those storms. Whew. Everywhere you were, wherever you live, you saw something. And I want you to call in today and talk about the storms in your neighborhood and what you saw and what you went through. It was a lot. And we are still digging out. Marie Osborne is here covering the story. Wow.
1: And wow is right. And looking outside right now here in Midtown, it looks like we're in for another good bit of weather coming this afternoon. So right now, DTE reports more than 240,000 customers without power. That's down from a high of 350,000. That was during the storms yesterday afternoon. Consumers reporting about 16,000 without power. That's down from 23,000 at the height of the storms. City crews are responding to Detroit's east side, where officials are investigating reports of a possible tornado that touched down. Mayor Mary Sheffield says crews found damaged homes, buildings, fallen trees, and downed power lines, but no reports of serious injuries. Firefighters are checking on residents door to door while public works and utility crews are working to clear that debris, restore traffic signals, and assess unsafe structures. The high winds were really the story in this storm yesterday. The town of Haslett reported more than 100 trees down, with Ann Arbor and Brighton reporting 60-mile-per-hour winds. DTE says it has 3,400 storm response members working to get the power back on. It expects to restore 65% of the impacted customers by the end of today, 90% by the end of tomorrow, and the rest will get taken care of on Sunday. Once again, Kevin, it's always important to urge people, stay away from down power lines. If you've got a big tree down in your yard or it comes down, don't go right out to it. It may involve a power line. Just call DTE.
0: Yeah, I heard those sirens go off all yesterday. And boy, right behind the sirens were those storms. And, you know, we didn't get it as bad as some places, but I thought, wow, I'm really glad those sirens are working. It gets your attention. I talked to my daughter. She works in a daycare. They put all these infants into the bathrooms and the inner rooms of the, you know, and just, you think about all the things that are going on in all these different communities when those sirens go off and when the storms come in, and they move so fast. I got a call from Laura in Farmington Hills, and she said, it's here now. And like 6 minutes later, it was in Bluefield Hills, right?
1: Yep,
0: and
1: that's right.
0: And it's wild how fast it was. I guess the storms don't have to put up with the traffic.
1: No, they don't. They travel in a straight line. They always do, the shortest distance. Yeah, it was really amazing how quickly the storm moved in and just how dark it got right away.
0: Yeah, Matt and Haslett says, it looks like a war zone.
1: Oh.
0: Hundreds of trees down everywhere. Driving through the neighborhood, you're just seeing giant trees uprooted, limbs covering yards and roads blocked. I lived here a long time. I don't remember seeing this many trees down from one storm. I saw on the internet, some massive trees that came down. Just, you know, as big a tree as you'd see in the neighborhood. And it just came down hard. Really wild to see that. Sarah in Brighton says, we got hit with those 60-mile-an-hour winds. You could actually watch the trees bending sideways. My flag was just whipping. I didn't see, like, my trees bending necessarily, like they were going to break or not. But in my neighborhood, there were a lot of split branches. And again, we didn't get hit as hard at Bloomfield as they did in places like Brighton and Ann Arbor and Hazlitt.
1: It seems that that is a big focus of interest. And also this situation on the east side of Detroit, which they are still investigating. That could have been a possible tornado touchdown there.
0: Yeah, there are a lot of people were saying we had a tornado, but
1: yes,
0: they have to go through a confirmation process right?
1: Yep.
0: Mm-hmm. Who's
1: National Weather Service will come out and investigate as well.
0: Yeah, in Marysville, we got a text from Jennifer. She says, I think they will confirm we actually had a tornado. They said the winds reached about 75 miles an hour, and you could tell something different had happened here. I don't know. Yeah, I've never been that close to a tornado. I've gone and covered the aftermath of tornadoes.
1: Me too, right.
0: But,
1: and it's unmistakable, really, the big damage that it leaves behind.
0: Yeah. And, you know, the workers that are out there, and we're going to talk with Consumers Power in a little bit. But DTE, Consumers Power, they're out there. And then you mentioned the storm that's here now. It's hard to get out there and fix stuff when the weather is still threatening.
1: Right.
0: And
1: right.
0: So people are out without power. I already got a couple calls from some family members. They want to know if they can use my freezer and my refrigerator. Of course they can.
1: Well,
0: we're going to have to be patient. And again, it's another long holiday weekend. So hopefully not all of their people are out on vacation. Hopefully their people can be called back in.
1: Exactly. We got our power on late last night about 9 o'clock, and it was a cause for celebration. Let me just tell you that I was certain we would be without power through the weekend, but thankfully, we got ours on last night. And now the thing is, will there be more? Will there be more power outages now? So that's what we have to think about now.
0: All right, we're going to take a quick break. Lots of news when we come back. It's All Talk. I'm Kevin Dietz.
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16: Northbound 75 at 7 Mile, and accidents blocking the left lane. Traffic slow from McNichols. Eastbound 696 at DeQuinder, crash off to the right shoulder. Same story on eastbound M14 after Beck Road. Westbound 94 after 12 Mile, an accident there has cleared. Now, WJR Weather First from the Weather Channel. Here's your forecast.
10: Still got more showers, thunderstorms to deal with, and spots will be scattered around with some heavier rainfall and some gusty winds. Could get a little bit slow into the mid-afternoon hours through this evening. 82. Of course, if you get rain earlier, I don't know if we're going to get there. And this boundary should continue to sink south. The showers should come to an end early tomorrow morning. Wake up at about 65 degrees. And then tomorrow afternoon, what a beautiful start to the holiday weekend. Mostly sunny and about 80. And a beauty if you've got outdoor plans on Sunday and Monday. Lots of sunshine with a high close to 80 both days. From the Weather Channel, I'm meteorologist Ray Stajicon, 760 WJR, where Michigan comes to talk.
7: Coming up at 2 o'clock on JR Afternoon, a three-hour extravaganza. We're talking Jazz Fest, we're talking Michigan State football, and we're talking fun. Labor Day weekend is upon us. 2 o'clock, 760 WJR.
0: It's All Talk on a Friday. I'm Kevin Deese, coming to you from the Golden Tower of the Fisher Building. The number is 1-800-859-0957. 1-800-859-0957. 800-520-WJR. We're going to take your calls, take your text at 935. Give us a call. Tell us what you saw in the big storm. What happened in your neighborhood? All right. It was a Michigan election fight. It came down to a handful of disputed petition signatures. It's a huge deal. In fact, it went all the way to the U.S. Supreme Court. A group called Americans for Citizens Voting collected more than 700,000 signatures for a proposed constitutional amendment that would require citizenship verification for Michigan voters, strengthen photo ID requirements, and eliminate the current affidavit alternative for voters who don't have photo identification. So Michigan requires 446,198 valid signatures for a constitutional amendment. State records show the campaign submitted 709,841. So no problem, right? Wrong. Election officials examined a statistical sample of 1,000 signatures, and the Board of State canvassers ultimately deadlocked on certification. The campaign argued that several rejected signatures should count and complained that the state took more than 5 months to review those petitions. And Thursday, Justice Brett Kavanaugh rejected the campaign's emergency request to force the proposal onto the November ballot before Friday's deadline. Joining us now is Dennis Darnoy, founder of Densar Consulting. Good morning. How are you?
1: Good morning, Kevin. Thanks for having me on, and thanks for talking about this issue. I appreciate it.
0: This is a tough one for me. It's really hard to go out and get 700,000 signatures. And when you're able to get that many signatures, it means it's an issue that's really important to the people. And, you know, you needed 446,000, so they went above and beyond getting, several hundred thousand extra signatures just in case. And then they take the sample size of 1,000 signatures, really in the last hours, or last weeks anyway, and they come back and they say, yeah, these don't look good. I don't know. This one's tough for me.
1: Yeah, it is, and it's even a little bit, I think, harder than what we just described there because, you know, initially, they do the sample size of 1,000 signatures. So, you know, that's fair. That's across the board. Initially, after examining those signatures, the Bureau of Elections said, okay, 612 of those were valid. You need 629. Sorry, you don't make it. But then you have sort of a challenge process, and after those challenges, which was about 7 hours of review, that number jumped from 612 to 626. So, you know, they were still, quote unquote, three valid signatures short. But here's the problem. Here's the issue is that you had nine other people who had their signatures rejected provide sworn, notarized affidavits saying, yes, that is my signature, and I did sign this petition. If those nine people were allowed to have their signatures restored, then this would have passed and this would have been on the ballot. And that's where the Board of Elections and Board of Canvassers comes back and says, yeah, you know, sorry, the time period has run out. So maybe you are valid, maybe you aren't valid, but because we've run out of time, we're not going to restore those signatures and put this on the ballot. And then that's why the campaign had to, first they went to the Michigan Supreme Court. There was no relief, nothing coming there, nothing put on the docket or, indicating that the case was going to be heard. So that's why they made this sort of emergency appeal to the Supreme Court. And it's important to note that what Justice Kavanaugh said, he did not rule on the merits of the ballot language, the ballot initiative. He just said that he didn't say anything. And really the indication is that, the process, there's a process that needs to be followed, and by coming straight to the Supreme Court, they can't rule on it. So again, he didn't rule on the merits. He didn't say anything. He just rejected taking up their appeal.
0: The problem is, and I'm not saying anybody did anything wrong because I don't know, but people are going to lose faith in elections because people are going to say, whether it's a conspiracy or not, they're going to say they sabotaged this thing. They didn't want it, so they sabotaged it, and they were successful in doing so. And there's already a large portion of this state that's uneasy about elections in Michigan. What does this do to people who, you know, there's people out there who say, why am I bothering? Why am I getting involved in the process? It's just fixed.
1: Yeah, well, we've seen, a decrease.

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4: Illegal, but it's one of those things where the argument can be made that they ran the clock down and left the campaign in a position where they had no practical ability to make a challenge to this. So, yeah, it's incredibly frustrating. It's incredibly irritating. And there are going to be people who look at this. And as you said, it was about, you know, over 700,000 people who signed this. And they're saying, you know, my voice is being disenfranchised, not because that something was done wrong, but because the clock ran out and people didn't want to, you know, extend the clock, if you will, to see if these 9 signatures would have put this over the top. So it's incredibly frustrating. And again, you know, now that this passes, there isn't a remedy. There's no way to get this on the ballot in November. And now you're talking about another 2-year cycle. And you're talking again about the challenges of having to go out and get people to sign again to put this on the ballot. And a small technicality is that the way we determine signatures for ballot initiatives is based upon a turnout in the gubernatorial election. So if we have, let's say, record turnout in this gubernatorial election, that's actually going to increase the number of signatures you need to get something on the ballot for 28 and 30. So again, I would be incredibly frustrated, you know, if I was part of this campaign and again, saw the state run the clock down and put us in a position where legally we could not, you know, get this across the line.
5: 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It's All Talk.
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7: 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Tonight, Michigan State takes the field to open the season against the Toledo Rockets. 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
10: News. I'm Therese Crowley. Judge William Sullivan holds an inquiry this morning in the Lindsay Clancy murder trial, trying to preserve the jury after their note that one person is refusing to listen to the law on reasonable doubt, and defense lawyer Kevin Reddington's motion.
11: My motion is to remove this juror that refuses to listen to your instruction on reasonable doubt.
10: But Judge Sullivan refused. Now Reddington wants no more sidebars, everything in open court, going into day 7 deliberating whether Clancy had control when she killed her 3 children. The economy added more jobs than expected in August.
12: The expectation was 56. We came in at 162,000. The unemployment rate did stay the same, 4.1%.
10: Fox Business Cheryl Cassone.

0: An L.A. podcaster being arraigned on charges of threatening to kill the president on Instagram and harassing and cyberstalking Trump's personal lawyer and family on TikTok. 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
2: Northbound 75 at 7 Mile and accidents blocking the left lane. Traffic is slow from McNichols. Also a crash on eastbound 696 at DeQuinders off to the right shoulder. Same story on eastbound M14 after Beck Road. And westbound 94 after 12 Mile and accident there just cleared. Traffic still a little slow as you approach the area. Now, WJR Weather First from the Weather Channel. Cooler with thunderstorms this morning. Clouds this afternoon, a high of 78. Right now it's 71. Showers possible overnight and a low of 63. Partly cloudy tomorrow, high of 77. Sunshine on Sunday, high of 79. Then partly cloudy for Labor Day with a high of 80. I'm Renee Vitale, WJR Traffic and Weather First.
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9: And it's 9:35. 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Give us a call. Give us a text. Be a part of the show. What did you see in your neighborhood? Trees down, branches everywhere, a crushed fence, roads blocked, no power. Maybe you're one of the lucky ones and the lights never even flickered. Severe storms ripped across Michigan again Thursday with tornado warnings, damaging winds, hail, and widespread trees and power line damage. At the peak, more than 350,000 customers were without electricity, and nearly 280,000 DTE and consumer energy customers combined were still out late Thursday night. A lot still out today. And around here, we know the drill. Losing power is one thing. The bigger frustration is wondering whether you're getting it back in 3 hours or 3 days. DTE late Thursday estimate was 65% of impacted customers restored by the end of Friday, 90% by the end of Saturday, and the remainder by Sunday. That sounds for an awful Labor Day weekend. So this morning, I just don't want the numbers. I want to hear your reports. What did you see? Give us a call. Tell me where you live. Tell me what you saw. If you lost power, tell me when it went out, whether it's back, and whether you think the utility response has been good, or whether you're already preparing for another long weekend in the dark. Laura Hessen, what's your, you busy? Jason, let's start with you. Where do you live? What did you see?
6: I am on the Clinton Township, Harrison Township border in Macomb County.
9: Okay.
6: And luckily for me, knock on wood, nothing.
9: Nothing.
6: Just a few branches down in the neighborhood. Nothing major. Didn't lose power at all. Same with the neighbors, yeah. I lost sleep two nights ago because of the thunder, but I'll happily trade that for no damage, you know.
9: Right, yeah. I had really heavy winds and wicked rain in Blueville Hills, but not so bad. But a lot of neighbors just... one street over, they were all out of power.
6: Right.
9: My street stayed on. It kind of hit or miss, just depended.
6: Yeah.
9: A lot of trees down in the neighborhoods for sure. Renee Vitale's with us. Renee, you're over in the Warren area, right?
2: Yeah, and I'm in northern Warren. That didn't seem like it was affected as bad as south Warren, which is just 2-3 miles away. Uprooted trees in that area for sure.
6: Trees on houses.
9: Yep. I saw a massive tree that was just tipped over and crushed, basically crushed the house. It was one of the biggest trees that I had seen down in a long time.
2: Was it in Warren?
9: Yeah.
10: I saw one like that in Madison Heights. It was wild.
2: It doesn't even look real.
9: Yeah, right. It looks like it's AI generated.
2: Yeah.
9: All the TV stations, we probably did this too. They were having people send in their pictures of their damage, and I was just scrolling like, wow. I sent a picture of my floating duck in the pool. It was very unhappy being whipped around.
10: Hey, the video I saw, Kevin, that duck liked it.
9: I did not get any sympathy. Laura Hessen, what did you see out in Farmington Hills way?
10: There was some damage around us. The high school is still out of power by us. We were untouched. We have like a couple limbs. I actually don't know how we have power, because if you go outside of our house, you can hear all the generators and there's a ton of people out. I've got other friends in Farmington that are also out and have been since Wednesday night with an expectation of Sunday night as the restoration. Oof. So that, you know, it's,
9: yeah,
10: and the food's starting to be pitched, but we are lucky our internet's out, but we can survive.
9: Yeah, I heard those sirens and I got a little concerned. I was thinking about my daughter, and on my ride home from work yesterday, there was probably 15 traffic lights that were out. So everyone was treating it as the four-way stop, which I think is very dangerous in and of itself. But yeah, my daughter, she takes care of infants, and they put all the infants in their cribs. All the cribs got rolled into the bathrooms. And, it was pretty wild. Luckily,
10: my kids are the same
9: nothing happened right there. Let's check in with Ken in Livonia. Ken, welcome to All Talk.
11: Well, the storm had hit yesterday afternoon. We lucked out in my neighborhood. But the storm that came through yesterday morning between midnight and 6 a.m., a lot of tree damage. But what surprised me, because this happens frequently, no warning. I mean, we didn't hear anything
9: from
11: the weather radio. Yeah, no sirens. It just blew through. And I guess, once again, whoever's job it is to set off the warning, set off the sirens when sleeping on the job. Because the funny thing is, this happens a lot, where a storm will blow through my neighborhood, and then it's gone. And then maybe a half hour later, an alarm will go off on the radio, or, you know, it seems like that's happened a lot.
9: Yeah, I felt like yesterday you could almost predict trouble was coming just looking in the sky. I was looking out the window of the Fisher Building here in Midtown. I said, this is going to be bad. I don't know exactly where it's going to go or what time it's going to hit, but this one's going to be bad. When I got home, the sirens were going off in Oakland County, or at least in where I live in Bloomfield Hills. I could hear the sirens, and about 7 to 8 minutes after those sirens went off, that storm blew in, and I was glad that the sirens had gone off. I really was. Let's go to Mike in Deckerville. Mike, what's going on?
12: Well, I just sent some pictures. 60 feet of my barn, I'm assuming, is going to be washing up on the beach in Grand Haven, Grand Bend, Ontario this morning.
9: Oh, no.
12: But we didn't get any radar. We're in a kind of unique area where the radar doesn't hit, and a lot of times it doesn't advance. But problem I have is with DTE. The wind this time, I can understand. It's not like all the other times when the power doesn't go out. Went online, reported everything, and they told me last night, congratulations, your power's back on. It took me 20 minutes to convince them that it wasn't.
13: Whoa.
12: And I really wish...
13: Wow, we're looking at the pictures. We're looking at the pictures of your barn right now. Oh, my gosh. That just, wow. The winds must have been 60, 70 miles per hour. I mean, it just tore that thing apart.
12: It's, I'm pretty sure it was a tornado, judging from the swirls in the cornfield all the way around it. It looked like it just basically 2 miles from the lake is when it came down. It was in the air before that. I was at the home farm. We had horrible straight line winds, but,
13: Did you guys take cover in the main house?
12: Well, I was in my truck. Ironically, I was going to park down in that barn because of the hail coming. I moved something out at the main farm, pulled my truck in there, and if I would have parked at this red barn here, who knows what would have happened.
13: Yeah, your car would have been done for sure, looking at that barn.
12: Lots of trees down, but my point was with DTE, I really wish I can make my own charitable contributions instead of having their charity put more into your infrastructure and do a better job.
13: Yeah, a lot of people are going to be very frustrated. I know, like right now, the storms are still threatening. It's hard to get people out, but we don't even have to talk about this storm. We can talk about past storms, how frustrated people have been with the restoration of power time that it has taken in the past. Appreciate that call very much. 1-800-859-0957, 1-800-859-0WJR. Mike in Royal Oak says, it looks like a bomb went off on our street. Two huge trees came down. One landed across the road. Branches are everywhere. We lost power almost immediately and still don't have it. I appreciate the crews working, but based on our history here, I'm mentally preparing for Sunday. That's where the fire took place, right? Was that Royal Oak? Did you see video of the fire? Yeah, the tree hit the power line. The power line hit the roof. The roof caught fire, and crews got out there as quickly as they could. That was really something to see. In that case, the response was excellent. The fire trucks and police got into the area in Royal Lake really, really quickly. Jennifer in Birmingham, she says, I give DTE credit. Our power went out during the worst storm, I thought, and here we go 3 days, but it was back on before bedtime. So she said she's complained before when restoration was slow, but this time she wants to give them credit because they were able to get her back on same day. Pretty good. If you got a story where you live from the storm, give us a call, 1-800-859-0957. Give us a text, 1-800-859-0WJR. It's All Talk. I'm Kevin Dietz.
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2: The eastbound 96 local lanes currently closed at Grand River due to an accident. Crash taking up the right lane on eastbound 696 at DeQuinder. Eastbound M14 after Beck Road. An accident off to the right shoulder there. Right lane blocked by a crash on northbound 75 at Huron River Drive. 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Here's your forecast.
26: More showers, more thunderstorms into at least the mid-afternoon hours. It may taper off a bit, but we're still going to get some heavier downpours in spots, maybe some gusty winds and small hail. Small risk of a tornado. Should reach the low 80s. Tonight, a few showers and thunder showers around, tapering off to just a shower or two by morning, 65. On Saturday, that morning shower will go away. High pressure in and sunshine out, up near 80 degrees. Sunday and Monday, beautiful. Lots of sunshine. Great outdoor days with highs near 80 both days. From the Weather Channel, I'm meteorologist Ray Stajakon, 760 WJR, where Michigan comes to talk.
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9: It's All Talk on a Friday. I'm Kevin Deese coming to you from the Golden Tower of the Fisher Building. What a couple of days across Michigan. Tornado warnings, damaging winds, hail, flooding, trees crashing down, and hundreds of thousands of people losing electricity. At one point Thursday, more than 350,000 customers were without power, and by late Thursday night, nearly 280,000 DTE and consumer energy customers combined were still in the dark. DTE says 3,400 storm response workers are involved and expect 65% of affected customers restored by the end of Friday, 90% by Saturday night, and the remainder by Sunday. And now we're heading right into the Labor Day weekend. Joining us now is Chris Faltz, president of Electric Supply Business for Consumer Energy. Good morning. How are you?
28: Good morning. Appreciate you having me today.
9: Boy, what a storm. What did you see where you are?
28: Yeah, so I'm over in the Lansing area, and similar, there's lots of damage. There's some areas where it looks like some straight line winds went through, and you can see just trees down and buildings damaged, but the crews are out there and they're not going anywhere around the clock till the last customer's back on.
13: Yeah, is that difficult when something hits this close to a holiday weekend to get people back to work if they're already off, or upset people who are hoping to be off but now are going to be working?
28: It's never easy to be without power, and we really appreciate the customers' patience and grace as they you know, and the support too, because we get a lot of support for our crews who are out there working on their behalf, have to get the wires back up in the air and the lights back on. But we plan for the worst case. And so, you know, we know the weather's coming. We see it coming, and we stage crews around the state so that when it hits, we don't lose a moment, and we get to work right away.
13: Yeah, is it harder for you guys when it's widespread the way this one seems to be versus hitting one area really hard?
28: Well, it certainly makes it, you know, when it spreads out harder, or spreads out wider. But that's just, we plan for that. You know, if it's going to be a wider area, we stage crews around. We put some of the equipment that we know we're going to need, like poles and wire and some of the other materials. We put them around the state. And so if it's a wider area, we plan for that too. So it can be, but that's just an adjustment that we make so that we're ready. Whether it's a localized storm or a widespread one, all we do is plan differently.
13: Yeah. For people's safety, what do they need to know?
28: Key thing is, if you see a down wire, don't try and guess if it's energized or not. Just assume it's energized for your safety and stay at least 25 feet away. Also, we have crews everywhere. They're up in their buckets doing everything they can to get the lights back on quickly. So just give them some space. And if you're driving, just give them a lot of room to do their work and go home to their families at the end of the storm. And lastly, I know I hear a lot of generators, even around me, people, you know, they want to get the lights back on and they get the generators fired up. But just remember, those have to be in a really well-ventilated area outside the home, outside the garage.
13: Yeah, that's something people need to remember. That thing has to get, out into the open. Appreciate those safety factors. What are some of the hurdles that you're looking at with this kind of storm?
28: Well, the first thing is, when we see damage like this, there's lots of trees down, we have to get to the work safely. So the first thing that a lot of times we have to do is clear a path to the work. The other thing to keep in mind, too, is we've seen round after round of storms. In fact, there's still storms rolling across Michigan as we speak, and we can't work in certain conditions to keep our crews safe. So if there's winds over 30, 35 miles an hour, it's not safe to be up in a bucket. If it's lightning outside, certainly we make sure everybody goes back inside their trucks or inside of the nearest safe shelter until the storm passes. But as soon as it's safe, we get back to work. But that does make the work a little bit harder when the storm's still happening at the same time that we're restoring electricity.
13: Yeah, and people are going to just have to be patient. I mean, looking out the window here, the weather is not good in Midtown Detroit. And, if the work crews can't get there right now and they have to wait till it passes, then they have to wait till it passes. How good are the apps at checking to see when restoration might come?
28: That's something that we focus really hard on, is make sure customers want to know. You know, I think everyone appreciates the severe weather came through, but they just want to know, what should I plan on, and when will we get our power back? And we're seeing really good accuracy with, we call it our estimated time to restoration, our ETR. And we're seeing, you know, well over 95% plus coming in exactly when we said they would on the first estimate. Now, there are times when if another storm rolls through and that gets delayed, like I said, because we have to take shelter, or maybe it causes more damage, where it could take a little bit longer than the first estimate, and then we'll get an update. But we're seeing the app doing a really good job of telling customers what they need to know so they can plan accordingly.
13: Looking beyond this week's storms, I know Consumers Energy has a long-term plan that includes two natural gas plants. Tell us a little bit about that.
28: Yeah, we are excited about our energy supply plan. So that's a 20-year roadmap of how we're going to serve Michigan with clean, reliable, affordable energy. So the first thing you'll see is a significant expansion of our renewable energy, wind, solar, batteries. So that makes sure that we have, you know, a low carbon footprint, and it also lays out a path to meet Michigan's 2023 energy law targets. The gas plants, so those are kind of the backstop and the backbone. So if we have, think of it as, you know, they don't run all the time, but they're there in those moments that you need them, the moments that matter, those really, really hot or cold days when demand is high, or if the, you know, the wind is shifting or the sun is going down, that's when they step in and they make sure that you never have to wonder where the power is coming from. It's always there when you need it.
13: Yeah, does
28: the last
13: that,
28: thing. And this is,
13: go ahead.
28: Oh, go ahead. I'm sorry.
13: No, yeah, I was just curious. Does this come into play? Like, I know we do. I know we do more and more with solar and wind energy. But you know, if the sun isn't shining or the wind isn't blowing, is that when these gas plants come into play?
28: That's their time to shine. So that's when we talk about not only is it clean but reliable. We do have a lot of renewables, and that's exciting because when the sun's out, that's really low cost energy. But the sun's not always out. And that's how these all work together, like tools in a toolbox. They all play a part at different times.
13: Everyone's talking about AI and data centers and all of that. We're expecting enormous growth in electricity. How far out do you plan for that kind of stuff?
28: So that's part of our planning process. And so, you know, we have one data center contracted, and we plan for that. So we understand what load will increase and when. How will we account for that? And how will we make sure that all of the customers also have clean, reliable, affordable energy? So it's part of the planning process. And that's true for not just data centers. It's true for manufacturing growth, because we're also seeing manufacturers in Michigan expand and grow their business. We're seeing new manufacturing come to Michigan, and we plan for that the exact same way. Go ahead. Yeah.
13: Oh, that's all right. I think about the people listening, and they don't know where electricity comes from. I don't know where electricity comes from. I just want it to work. And I wonder, does this longer term energy plan, is this ultimately going to mean like fewer reliability problems in the future going forward? Or will we always have to deal with this when weather comes?
28: Yeah. So the one distinction I want to make is, you know, think of it as the generators make the electrons. And that's what we're talking about here with the supply plan. The wires move them from where they're made to where they get used by our customers. 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We have a reliability roadmap that invests in our wires so that as we know the weather is becoming more severe, more frequently, we're getting ahead of that, taking the fight to Mother Nature, trimming more trees, replacing more wires so it's more reliable.
13: All right, Chris Faltz, president of Electric Supply Business for Consumers Energy. We're going to take a quick break. It's All Talk. I'm Kevin Dietz.
28: Thank you.
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13: It's back to work for Lindsay Clancy's deadlocked jury. I'm Dave Anthony, Fox News, resuming deliberations the seventh day.
3: You must follow the law as I give it to you, whether you agree with it or not.
13: That's after Judge William Sullivan got into it with Clancy's lawyer, Kevin Reddington, who wants the one presumed holdout juror replaced. The judge already refused to do that, as Reddington insists that juror is not following the law.
7: I would ask that you specifically direct their attention to proof beyond a reasonable doubt and re-instruct them on that forcefully.
3: I think I did that yesterday, didn't I?
8: Yes.
7: You did it yesterday. You did it soft. You didn't do it forcefully. And
3: what do you want me to do?
7: I want
3: get
7: you to
3: get a brass band. I read the instruction.
13: The jury is considering murder or manslaughter or the Clancy insanity defense in the killing of her three children. There was a hiring surge in August.
10: There were 162,000 new jobs created last month, more than triple expectations. The unemployment rate held at 4.1%. New jobs were created in manufacturing, construction, education, and government. July employment was initially reported as a decline. It's been revised to creation of 21,000 jobs.
13: That's Fox's Jenny Cazzola. President Trump just reacted on Truth Social, posting the jobs number is great, and you haven't seen anything yet. But the Iran conflict keeps costing us at the gas pump, hitting trucking and farming hardest. Diesel hit a record high today, $5.85 per gallon, and AAA's national average for regular is $4.14. That's higher than any Labor Day weekend ever.
11: The Vice President said that the end of this conflict with Iran basically depends on Iran, that they simply have to stop firing on commercial ships in the Strait of Hormuz.
13: Fox's Steve Harrigan in Tel Aviv also reports things are worse in Iran, with even bigger inflation and fuel shortages. 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
2: Quite a few crashes on the roads right now. The eastbound 96 local lanes at Grand River closed due to an accident. Crash blocking the left lane of the Jeffries westbound at 75. Southbound 75 at Joslin, an accident's off to the left shoulder. Crash taking up the right lane of northbound 75 at Huron River Drive. Eastbound 696 at DeQuinder, crash in the right lane there. Accident off to the right shoulder on the Lodge southbound at 7 Mile. Same story on eastbound M14 after Beck Road. 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Cooler with thunderstorms this morning, clouds this afternoon, a high of 78. Right now it's 72. Showers possible overnight with a low of 63. Partly cloudy tomorrow and a high of 77. Sunshine Sunday with a high of 79, then partly cloudy on Monday with a high of 80. I'm Renee Vitale, WJR, Traffic and Weather First.
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1: And welcome into the 10 o'clock hour of All Talk on a Friday morning. I'm Kevin Dietz, coming to you from the Golden Tower of the Fisher Building, bringing you the latest headlines and the stories that everyone is talking about. Another round of powerful storms ripped across southeast Michigan Thursday, triggering tornado warnings, knocking down trees and power lines, and leaving hundreds of thousands of people without electricity. More than 3 million people were under tornado threats at various points, with reports of 60-mile-per-hour winds, hail, and widespread tree damage, including more than 100 trees down in Hazlet. By late Thursday night, about 264,000 DTE customers and 16,000 consumer energy customers remained without power, although both utilities reported progress restoring service. DTE says it expects to restore 65% of affected customers by the end of Friday, 90% by the end of Saturday, and the remainder by the end of Sunday. The storms also disrupted schools, courts, and the Michigan State Fair, where visitors were moved from the Midway into the Expo Hall until the severe weather passed. Mike in Ann Arbor says, I'm near Jackson and Zeeb, where trees were reported down, and it was nasty. The sky got dark, the wind picked up, and the limbs started coming down everywhere. The scary part was how quickly it went from looking like a thunderstorm to something where you knew you needed to get inside. Dave in Williamston said, we're just east of Lansing. This was no ordinary storm. There were reports of a possible tornado around Williamston, and afterward, you could see trees down everywhere. I've seen plenty of Michigan thunderstorms, but the wind in this one had people heading for their basements. In other news, an FBI agent testified that John Skelton told investigators shortly after his three sons disappeared in 2010 that he had a frightening, very, very real dream suggesting the boys had been left near a dumpster in Holiday City, Ohio. Retired FBI agent Kelly Liberty said Skelton described wrapping Andrew, Alexander, and Tanner in blankets, giving them stuffed animals, and buckling them into a van before claiming he could not remember what happened during a roughly two-hour period early the next morning. Investigators searched the dumpster area in the landfill where its garbage was taken, finding animal bones and several stuffed animals, but no evidence of the boys. Prosecutors have no bodies or physical evidence tying Skelton to the boys' death, but they point to his changing stories and other circumstantial evidence. Skelton has long claimed he gave his sons to an underground organization for safekeeping. A judge ruled Thursday that the circumstantial evidence was sufficient, possibly even overwhelming, to order Skelton to stand trial on three counts of open murder and three counts of evidence tampering. Conservative commentator Tucker Carlson is taking aim at Republican U.S. Senate candidate Mike Rogers, saying on his podcast, I wouldn't vote for Mike Rogers at gunpoint. Carlson accused Rogers, a former FBI agent and chairman of the House Intelligence Committee, of being too closely aligned with Israel and U.S. intelligence agencies. The criticism exposes a divide within the Republican movement, as Carlson has increasingly broken with President Donald Trump over foreign policy and the war with Iran, while Trump is backing Rogers in Michigan. Carlson and the podcast host also praised aspects of Democrat Abdul El-Sayed's America First-style messaging, particularly his opposition to sending U.S. tax dollars overseas. Labor Day weekend is here. One of Michigan's great holiday traditions is back. The Michigan State Fair in Novi, from carnival rides and animals to live entertainment, food, and all the things that make a state fair the state fair. There's plenty happening throughout the weekend, and joining us now is Alexa Madden, Marketing Director for the Michigan State Fair. Good morning. How are you?
2: Good. How are you?
1: I'm good. I love the state fair. There's so much to do. What are we looking forward to this year?
2: Oh my gosh, we have everything. Despite the weather, we still have all of the fun that's coming. We have new this year monster trucks and a demolition derby. The demo derby will be happening tomorrow at 6 p.m. So that will be super exciting, fun, octane, loud energy. We have sea lions. We have racing pigs. We have steamers, thrill shows. We have livestock. We have agriculture. We have something fun for everyone of every age.
1: That's amazing. Yeah, you bring up a good point. The storms are not a problem for the state fair. You guys are able to handle what's going on. And really, you think about all the people who don't have any power. What if you don't have power at home, right? Go to the state fair.
2: Right. I know my family is. That's their plan. But yeah, we're prepped for this. We have everything ready to go. We are supposed to open at 11 a.m. this morning. So our interior, our livestock and agriculture and all the features inside will be open at 11 a.m. as scheduled. Due to the weather, the Midway will be closed until, as of right now, noon. So once the storm passes through, we have no signs of lightning or anything. That will all open back up for the rest of the day.
1: Let's talk about the important stuff. What's the best food? Yeah. What's going on? And we want to eat.
2: Oh, my gosh. We have everything. There's your traditional fair food, your elephant ears, your funnel cakes. We have mini donuts. We have burritos. We have all the fun drinks. We have all the walking tacos, really good pretzels, just everything you can imagine. There's something to indulge in.
1: So if a family's going to plan its day, what suggestions would you give them to make sure they see everything they need to see? How would you plan it out?
2: Yeah, we are offering free parking, so no one has to worry about that. Just show up. If you already have your tickets or you need to buy tickets, come in through the box office, which is located at our Diamond Center. You can start, you'll walk through our interior halls first, so you can kind of get a glimpse of all of the livestock and agriculture. We have baby pigs that are 14 days old. We have mini cattle. We have, you know, full beef and dairy cattle. We have goats and sheep and chickens and bunnies. We have tons of vendors inside that they can walk through and shop. And then you can make your way out to the Midway, where we have tons of your fair food, tons of fun features, and all of your traditional fun carnival rides.
1: Yeah, the State Fair is so fun. And really, you can bring any generation. Grandma and Grandpa can come. Mom and Dad can come. The kids can come. The grandkids can come. There really is something to do for everybody.
2: Yeah, definitely. It's a great tradition.
1: Yeah, it's awesome. What do tickets cost, actually? Are there packages for families or anything like that?
2: So just fair-only admission is going to be $10, and that will grant you access to everything in the livestock halls. You'll have access to the Midway. You just won't be able to ride the rides unless you purchase individual ride tickets. And then the ultimate admission will get you access to everything, so you'll be able to do unlimited rides, do all of the livestock, the agriculture, all of our features such as the racing pigs and sea lions. You'll have access to the monster trucks. And then the demolition derby that will happen tomorrow evening is a $15 add-on ticket.
1: That's great. That's fantastic. Labor Day can get pretty busy. Are there times where it's good to come, times where it's crowded? What do you recommend for people trying to figure this out?
2: Traditionally, Saturday is usually our biggest attendance day. Obviously, the weather is playing a factor in some things, but since it's supposed to clear up, I mean, I would say this afternoon would be a great time to stop in and enjoy the fun.
1: Nice. You mentioned parking's free. Where do people park? Just follow the signs?
2: We have parking everywhere. all over, you know, the facility grounds, we have different, all of the parking lots are labeled by color so that people can easily find where they are and find where they parked. Pretty much all across where the showplace is located, there's parking available. And then we'll also have shuttles that will be routinely visiting every parking lot to drop people off.
1: All right, get out there and visit the State Fair. Alexa Madden, Marketing Director for the Michigan State Fair, thanks for joining us.
2: Thank you so much for having me.
1: All right, it's All Talk. I'm Kevin Dietz.
0: In a town built on grit, there's one voice that cuts through the noise.
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5: 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Congratulations to the 2026 Women Who Lead class. Dawn Magretta, Executive Director of Advancement for Schoolcraft College, says her marketing background played a role in her success.
8: In any career, communication is important, and I think that background brought those skills into a otherwise structured business-like profession.
5: Special thanks to University of Michigan Health, Bond-Voigtlander Women's Hospital, for supporting Women Who Lead.
0: In a town built on grit, there's one voice that cuts through the noise. Afternoons, Michigan turns to Ryan Ermani. 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
5: I'm Ann Thomas. 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
8: You know, volunteerism and leadership is important. 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
13: Eastbound 96, local lanes closed at Grand River due to an accident. On the Jeffries westbound at 75, a crash is taking up the left lane. Accident off to the left shoulder of southbound 75 at Joslin. Northbound 75 at Huron River Drive, crash in the right lane there. Same story on eastbound 696 at DeQuinder. On the Lodge southbound at 7 Mile, crash is off to the right shoulder. Same story with eastbound M14 after Beck Road. Now, WJR Weather First from the Weather Channel. Here's your forecast.
14: Showers, thunderstorms once again along the front could produce some gusty winds and heavy downpours. Maybe some small hail. Small risk of a tornado today. I think by mid to late afternoon, we get a little bit of a, I guess, lull in the action. 82, but still on guard for showers and thunderstorms into tonight and overnight. A few showers and thunderstorms, 65. A shower very early tomorrow. I think we're done pretty quickly. And then we get sunshine, and most of Saturday is dry for the beginning of the holiday weekend. 80. Sunday, Monday up near 80 with mostly sunny sky both days. From the Weather Channel, I'm meteorologist Ray Stajikon, 760 WJR, where Michigan comes to talk.
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0: It's All Talk on a Friday morning. I'm Kevin Deese coming to you from the Golden Tower of the Fisher Building. The number is 1-800-859-0957, 1-800-859-0WJR. We're going to take your calls and read your texts at 10:35, so pick up the phone and be a part of the show. A dramatic new twist in the Lindsay Clancy triple murder trial. Now the fight isn't just over the evidence, it's over one of the jurors. The jury is still trying to decide whether Clancy was criminally responsible when she killed her three young children, and deliberations have already stretched into the sixth day, now seventh day. Yesterday, Clancy's attorney, Kevin Reddington, asked the judge to remove a juror after the jury foreperson alleged that the juror was refusing to follow the judge's instructions on reasonable doubt. Reddington warned that it would be a shame if the case ended in a mistrial because of a juror who had, in his words, spurned the instructions of the court. But Judge William Sullivan refused to remove the juror, saying it wasn't appropriate for him to take the side of one juror or the other 11. And he sent everyone back in to keep deliberating. And that's where we are this morning. Joining us now is Michael Bellotta, federal criminal defense attorney and former federal prosecutor. Good morning, Mike. How are you?
1: Good morning. I'm great. How are you doing, Kevin?
0: I'm doing great. Boy, it seems the whole country is watching this case. Have you been watching it? And if so, what has your interest?
1: It's fascinating because it really exemplifies a situation where pretty much everybody knows that, you know, everybody concedes that Lindsay Clancy killed her and strangled her three kids. But the question is she legally responsible? So it conjures up memories of things like the John Hinckley trial, where because Hinckley was found not guilty by reason of insanity of shooting President Reagan, you know, he was not sent to prison. And so as a result of that, Congress changed the law to make it harder to use that defense. But in Massachusetts, it's much easier than in a federal situation to get, to have a jury find you not guilty by reason of insanity, because the initial move by the defendant is just to show some evidence that she had a mental defect, in this case, postpartum psychosis and bipolar. And once that happens, Kevin, the burden shifts to the prosecutor to prove beyond a reasonable doubt two things. Number one, that Lindsay could appreciate the wrongfulness of her conduct, even though she had this postpartum psychosis. And two, she was still able to perform her conform her conduct, basically follow the law and not strangle her kids. So it's a tougher road for the prosecutor than in federal cases and in many states. So that's what this case is about. It's fascinating to me. I think we all feel bad. I mean, I feel bad for the woman.
0: You've been a prosecutor. Yeah. You put Kwame Kilpatrick away. Is this a tough burden for the prosecutors in this case?
1: It is really, because you can only go so far to demonize someone who's seriously mentally ill. You know, it's not like, you know, she was in complete control necessarily of herself. So at some point, as a prosecutor, you have to concede there was some mental defect here. But you have to say, despite that, you know, she still knew what she was doing was wrong. She didn't think she was strangling a watermelon. She knew it was her children. And you have to show that she could have not strangled them despite this disease that she had. So that's a tough go, because you're getting into someone's mind and you're trying to find out, you know, what were they thinking at the moment that they strangled their child? It's something that's, you know, the opposite of what any parent would do.
0: So when does a stubborn juror become a juror who isn't following the law? How do you feel the judge is doing this case?
1: Never.
0: He's in a tough spot.
1: Apparently in Massachusetts, it's very difficult to remove a juror. Because, you know, as long as they're doing the job of being a juror, that's what their law says, you can't kick a juror off for being stubborn, for being a holdout, or in this case, the defense attorney is saying she's not, or he or she, I don't know the sex of the juror, but the juror is not following the law. But that's a tough, it may be that the juror doesn't think the law applies the way the other 11 jurors do. So the judge doesn't want to get into that and kick off a juror because of their point of view. That's exactly the opposite of what he's allowed to do.
0: They haven't confirmed or said which way the 11 are going and which way the 1 are going, but to listen to the defense attorney, it sounds like they're leaning towards acquittal.
1: Yeah, but be careful with that, Kevin, because you just never know.
0: Right.
1: People, we're surprised all the time by juror by jury verdicts. Like in the O.J. Simpson case, I remember thinking, wow, they have a fast verdict. It's probably good for the prosecution. And it absolutely wasn't. So,
0: right.
1: Yeah, you just never know.
0: What kind of pressure do you think a lone juror is under when it's 11-1?
1: Extreme pressure, Kevin, because think of the amount of time and hours these people have volunteered their time and just the stress of this case and the emotional nature of it. I mean, I think it's weighing on all the jurors I'm sure it's weighing on the holdout as well. It would be impossible not to feel stressed out.
0: Yeah, I have a feeling 11 eyes are looking at one saying, if you ruin our Labor Day weekend.
1: There's that. Great point, Kevin. Friday is a good day for a jury verdict.
0: Yeah, right? I mean, you hate to think that it's people are swayed that way one way or the other.

0: fitness doesn't have to be a whole big thing.
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4: 100%.
5: In the jury room. So what do you see happening here? Do you see a hung jury? And if so, is there going to be a second trial? Or?
4: Yes, I think there would definitely be a second trial. It looks like it's going to hang, but you just never know. Like, it's Friday. The person had the night to sleep on it.
5: If it's 11-1, say it's for acquittal, because we will eventually find out. The jurors will eventually tell. Someone will tell us eventually.
4: Of course.
5: You still go forward as a prosecutor, even though it was 11-1 against?
4: Well, I think you reevaluate your case. If it's 11-1 against, that's a message to you as a prosecutor.
5: Yeah.
4: Need
5: some more work to do. Right. Michael Bellotta, federal criminal defense attorney, former federal prosecutor at Bellotta Law. Thank you so much. Appreciate the conversation.
4: Thanks for having me.
5: Yeah, have a great weekend. Quick break. It's All Talk. I'm Kevin Dietz.
6: En garde. U.S. Olympians do it. 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
10: News. I'm Gianna Gelosi. The judge in the Lindsey Clancy murder trial heard arguments from lawyers today regarding a juror who appears to be the lone holdout preventing a verdict, but decided against holding a full inquiry and said the deliberations would continue.
11: You must follow the law as I give it to you, whether you agree with it or not.
10: Clancy's attorney wanted the juror dismissed, but the prosecution argued there was no indication of impartiality or bias. Diesel prices jumped to a record high today, $5.85 per gallon, as the war with Iran restricts the energy supply worldwide. Vice President J.D. Vance says,
12: the Iranians are going to shoot at ships like crazy people, and we're going to do what we have to do in order to ensure that their efforts don't lead to a worldwide energy crisis.
10: And AAA's national average for regular gas is $4.14, higher than any Labor Day weekend ever. 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
14: Quite a few crashes on the roadways on the eastbound 96 local lanes at Grand River. We have that closure due to an accident crash.

0: blocking the right lane on eastbound 696 at DeQuinder. Northbound 75 at Huron River Drive, crash in the right lane. And southbound 75 at 8 Mile, that accident's off to the left shoulder. Now, WJR weather first from the Weather Channel. Cooler with thunderstorms this morning. Clouds this afternoon, a high of 78. Right now it's 72. Showers possible overnight with a low of 63. Partly cloudy tomorrow, high of 77. Sunshine on Sunday with a high of 79. Then partly cloudy on Monday with a high of 80. I'm Renee Vitale, WJR, traffic and weather first.
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10: 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Send us a text. Give us a call. Be a part of the conversation. In fact, you be the jury. Would you convict or would you acquit? Which way would you go if you were on the jury? Lindsay Clancy killed her three young children. That is not disputed. The question is whether she was legally responsible for what she did or whether her mental condition was so severe that she lacked criminal responsibility. Now the jury itself appears divided after days of deliberation. Clancy's attorney tried to have a juror removed after the foreperson alleged that the juror was refusing to follow the court's instructions on reasonable doubt. Judge William Sullivan refused, saying he wasn't going to choose between one juror and the other 11, and then he sent them all back in to deliberate. So forget about what the lawyers think for a minute. I want to know what you think. This isn't a question of whether what happened was horrific. Of course it was. Three children are dead. It's whether Lindsay Clancy should be convicted of murder or found not criminally responsible because of her mental condition. And I also wonder, which way do you think the 11 are going, and which way do you think the one is going? Are the 11 going to convict her on the murder charges and the one holding out for not criminally responsible? Or is it the other way around? Are 11 holding out for not criminally responsible and one holding out for murder? If you were sitting on this jury, what would you do? Can someone commit an act this horrific and still be so mentally ill that the law should not hold them criminally responsible for it? The defense says so. And if 11 jurors agree and one juror doesn't, should that lone juror hold their ground, or should they eventually give in and say, well, I guess I'll go along with the rest of you, even if they believe otherwise? And what do you think if we get this hung jury, which people are predicting we will, should the prosecution hold a second trial? What should happen to Lindsay Clancy if she's found not criminally responsible. She doesn't just go home. We just talked about that with attorney Mike Bellotta. She doesn't go home. The judge decides that she needs more treatment. So basically, she goes to a hospital and not just a regular hospital. She'd go to a hospital for people who are charged with crimes. What do you think should happen? It's really interesting. 1-800-859-0957. 1-800-859-0WJR. Laura, you've not really been able to watch. You've been working, but you pop in and out. You're on the phone right now? Okay. What are your initial thoughts?
11: I'm kind of all over the place in terms of I guess blankly, I'm all over the place. I don't really know for sure, because thinking of, the question of, should you have the juror, the lone juror, try to get to the verdict of everybody else? I think it depends on what the reason is. Is the juror doing it to be stubborn, or do they truly believe it? Because if they do truly believe whatever their decision is, I don't think that you should just fall to peer pressure.
10: Right.
11: So that's where I think it kind of is circumstantial, and we don't know the circumstances in terms of that. And if we do,
10: We'll find out after. These jurors, the lawyers get a chance to talk to them, and they will find out what the jury was debating about, what they were talking about, where they were going with all of it. And so ultimately, we will know what the jury was thinking and what they're going back for and what the one holdout was talking about.
11: But how many times does the judge come back to them saying, figure it out? Because at some point, you're going to just be wasting people's time.
10: No,
11: right?
10: It'll probably end today. I mean, most likely it's a Friday of a holiday. They've been at it deliberating for over 30 hours. If they haven't been convinced yet to change their mind, they probably won't. And the judge will eventually say, okay, it's going to be a hung jury. You can't decide. They can't force them to do it. Now, they could say, if you don't decide, you're going to come back on Monday for sure. And then the one juror might say, forget it. I don't want to come back. Or not Monday, on Tuesday, because of the holiday. And they might say, I'll forget it. I'll just change my mind. But if they don't,
11: But I don't think that's right.
10: No, they shouldn't be pressured. They should be.
11: Yeah.
10: Right. You should deliberate for as long as it takes. And you shouldn't be pressured into changing your mind. And who's to say that just because 11 people feel one way that they're correct? It just depends. And that's what we're going to find out. Jason, are you following this at all?
12: I have not been following it very often. No.
10: Generally, when you talk about a juror, though, even if it's not this case, if it's 11-1 and you're the one holdout, but you really believe whatever the position is, you were talking about, say it's an arson case, and you think the person really set the fire and you're not going to let them go. Would you hold your ground, or would you eventually cave?
12: I'd probably eventually cave.
10: Yeah.
12: I mean, when the facts are the facts.
10: It'd be harder in a murder case, right? Where, the person's going away for life, depending on which way you're feeling. But yeah, it's really interesting. I've never been on a jury. I would really like to be on a jury.
12: Last year was the first time I was called to jury duty. It was a very short day, thank God.
10: Yeah, but I've been called many times. Then they get up and they say, where do you work? And they say, oh, never mind, have a nice day.
12: That was what my argument was going to be. I was prepared.
10: It works. Let's go to John in Sterling Heights. John, welcome to All Talk.
13: Hey, I'm throwing some facts at you.
10: Right.
13: You probably won't know one of them. What's the population of the United States? 324 million.
10: Mm-hmm.
13: How many people are in mental health prescriptions? 57.3 million. 40% of the people incarcerated in prison have mental health issues.
10: Right.
13: They are saying 35% of the people under 35, which includes college students, kids in high school, kids in mental health. When are we going to do something about mental health?
10: Yeah, no, it's an absolute crisis. And I know the schools have finally started budgeting for nurses to help kids with mental health. The hospitals, look, the sheriffs have come out and said, this is the worst place to take care of the mentally ill. The jails are not the place for them. We need to open up hospitals again. We used to have, more penitentiaries or hospitals for the mentally ill. We shut them down because they were so expensive. I think it's time to start spending some of our money there, changing our priorities on where we spend our money. We bring in enough money. We just need to spend it in the right place. Let's go to Rod in Plymouth. Rod, welcome to All Talk.
14: Kevin, I just don't know if I can make a decision because they don't have all the evidence. However, how can you make a rational decision when you're under duress from the judge?
10: because the pressure, you're just feeling that pressure so much?
14: Yeah, absolutely. You do not know if I'm the lone juror, and we don't know which way this is going to go. Is she guilty? The world knows that she killed her three children.
10: Right.
14: She has admitted it, so she's guilty of that. So what are they really trying to get at?
10: Well, does she go to a prison or does she go to a hospital? That's what they're getting at.
14: She's going to go to a hospital. She's going to be acquitted. You know, no one's brought up the fact that she was under the care of a doctor. How come none of that's been entered in as evidence?
10: I haven't been able to watch the trial, so you have a better vantage point than I do. I don't know. I didn't get to see it. My general thoughts on this, and I've covered crimes for 20, 30 years in Metro Detroit, and I've certainly seen this defense play out in courtrooms before. Generally, I think that when people are having a breakdown, they need to reach out for help, find something to do other than commit a violent act. I remember a mom in Ann Arbor who drowned her child in the pond behind the apartment because she had postpartum. And it was a terrible, awful thing to go through. She ended up being convicted. And then it was overturned later, actually. It's a very tough issue. And I'm not telling people what to think. And maybe the best place for her is a hospital. I know prisons are not a great place for people who are mentally ill. They don't get the kind of help they need. And it's a very miserable, way to go through life for them when they're mentally ill. And it's really tough on the people who work there because they're not trained as mental health professionals. And so there needs to be a better system. I think we need to have prisons that are for violent criminals, and we need prisons for people who have mental illness. And that's going to be expensive, and that's why we don't have it. But I think we need to look at it. It's All Talk. I'm Kevin Dietz.
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0: The eastbound 96 local lanes at Grand River remain closed right now due to an accident. Westbound 696 at Mound, a crash there has only the left lane open. Eastbound 696 at DeQuinder, an accident in the right lane. Crash off to the left shoulder of southbound 75 at 8 Mile. Northbound 75 at McNichols, an accident off to the right shoulder. A crash in the right lane of northbound 75 at Huron River Drive. Westbound 94 at 10 Mile, that accident also off to the left shoulder. Now, WJR weather first from the Weather Channel. Here's your forecast.
25: Still got more showers, thunderstorms to deal with, and spots will be scattered around with some heavier rainfall and some gusty winds. Could get a little bit slow into the mid-afternoon hours through this evening. 82. Of course, if you get rain earlier, I don't know if we're going to get there. And this boundary should continue to sink south. The showers should come to an end early tomorrow morning. Wake up at about 65 degrees, and then tomorrow afternoon, what a beautiful start to the holiday weekend. Mostly sunny and about 80, and a beauty if you've got outdoor plans on Sunday and Monday. Lots of sunshine with a high close to 80 both days. From the Weather Channel, I'm meteorologist Ray Stajic on 760 WJR, where Michigan comes to talk.
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10: It's All Talk on a Friday morning. I'm Kevin Deese coming to you from the Golden Tower of the Fisher Building. College football is back. Let's go. The preseason AP poll says it's Ohio State at number one, followed by Oregon at number two, Georgia at number three. For the first time, the Big Ten owns the top two spots in the preseason AP poll, while defending national champion Indiana begins at number six. This is going to be a great year. Then we come home where the season is really fascinating because both Michigan programs are beginning with new coaches. Michigan enters ranked number 16 with veteran Kyle Whittingham taking over in Ann Arbor. And Bryce Underwood, of course, will be the quarterback there. And then over in East Lansing, we have Pat Fitzgerald era beginning. It's exciting. It's really good. Let's bring in someone who knows how to win at the big house, win championships. Our former quarterback at Michigan, John Wangler. John, good morning. How are you?
26: Good morning, Kevin. How you doing?
10: I'm fired up. I think this is going to be an incredible year. I think the Big Ten, you know, last year, Indiana was so fun. It was just such a fun program to watch, and to watch them win it all was amazing. Now we start out this year, the top two teams in the Big Ten. I think it's pretty cool.
26: It's great, Kevin, you know, to see the parity and to see how the Big Ten, you know, is at the top, leading the college football world. We got two Hall of Fame coaches in our state now. I think things are really looking up, and I'm so excited. It's going to be an exciting year, especially for, you know, Michigan, Michigan State fans. It's going to be fun for the Big Ten. It's going to be good. It's going to be a great year.
10: It really is. Tell us a little bit about Kyle Whittingham for people who aren't familiar with him.
26: Well, he's a Hall of Fame, first ballot Hall of Fame coach. He's done unbelievable things out there, you know, at Utah. He had a lot less resources, and he won championships in every conference. They worked their way up to be Pac-12. They won that. I mean, he is everything we could ever hope for, and we were so fortunate that we were able to get him come to Michigan. I think, you know, love his style of football. He plays tough, hard-nosed. They run the football. They mix it up and move it around offensively, and they play great defense. And I think, you know, the kind of discipline and leadership that he exudes from himself, and he's got a great young staff, and we are really blessed to have him, and I think he's going to pay big dividends, and we're going to be real happy.
10: If you were going to compare him to one of Michigan's coaches from the past, what style do you think he matches up with, or none?
26: I think he compared very favorably to my coach, Bo Schembechler. You know, he believes in, you know, you got to be physical. You got to control the line of scrimmage on both sides. You got to play good defense. You got to be able to run the football. First and foremost, you got to be able to run the football, but you got to be able to keep them off balance, and they're going to mix it up. And, you know, this era is different than it was in the 70s and 80s and 90s. You know, it's way more RPOs and everything. It's opened up, but you still have to be able to, you know, move the ball in the trenches and play good defense. And it's always been his hallmark. He's a former linebacker. He played when I played at BYU. He was a great player, played professionally, and, you know, he gets it. And I think we're very fortunate, and we're going to be a fun, exciting team to watch, just like Utah was over the last, you know, 15 years while he was there.
10: Well, you know, I'm a Bronco, so I it's going to be tough for me watching this first game. Do the Broncos have a chance? They won the MAC championship last year.
26: Well, as you know, Kevin, the Broncos are favored to win the MAC again this year. And they're a good team. They got a good program. And I think they're going to give Michigan a great test. Obviously, you know, we should win the football game, and I'm assuming we're going to, but you never know, especially in opening games. And, Broncos will be ready. It'll be a great test, and I think it'll be a good football game. It's not going to be a blowout.
10: Yeah, it's going to be a great night. A great night in Ann Arbor. Let's talk about East Lansing a little bit. Talk about Pat Fitzgerald. What a hire for Michigan State.
26: Oh, I tell you, Pat, I've always been a big Pat Fitzgerald fan. To see what he's done, I love him as a player. He was an All-American, College Hall of Fame guy. And then to see what he did at his alma mater with a lot less resources, a lot more restrictions academically, to win championships and compete at a high level in the Big Ten, he's a great coach, and he's going to do wonderful things at Michigan State. I was at the DAC talk when he came down there. He went around and shook every person's hand at every table, introduced himself, and then gave an unbelievable 40-minute speech. But he's going to do good. It's good for the state. It's good for the rivalry. And I think there's a lot of positive energy up there in East Lansing, too.
10: Is it fair to say they could get into a bowl game, or should get into a bowl game?
26: Well, I know that's what they're shooting for minimally. I think they want to win the Big Ten championship like every team right now. But if they were able to get into a bowl game, that would be an unbelievable accomplishment his first year. And I think he's definitely got him on that right track.
10: Do the players prefer when both teams are really good, when Michigan and Michigan State are really good?
26: They do, Kevin. You know what? We want to have both teams at their best, right? You want to beat the teams at their best. You don't want either team to be down. And, you know, it just means so more when both teams are playing well and they're good programs. And that's why, you know, the rivalry is good, because we've always, over the years, traditionally, it's been a lot of parity. You know, we've dominated in a lot of years, but there's a stretch where they got us for a while. So that's what makes a rivalry, right? You want to have, you know, your sister school at its best, and you want to beat them at their best.
10: Yeah, and Ohio State ranked number one. I don't think they're going to be looking past Michigan or Michigan State. Michigan State always plays Ohio State well, and, of course, Michigan-Ohio State is the game.
26: Yeah, I think, first of all, you know, every game in the Big Ten is going to be difficult. There's great programs from top to bottom. You got the unbelievable. If you go down the list of coaches in the Big Ten, I mean, we have some great, great coaches. So you got to line up every week. And obviously Michigan, Ohio State is, you know, it's a red letter game. Michigan, Michigan State is a red letter game. You know, you got Oregon out there. You got Indiana now, Penn State. Matt Campbell's a great coach. You know, it's USC, you know, there's a lot of pressure on them this year to win. So every game is going to be exciting, and the matchups, that's why it's great to be a Big Ten fan and be part of it, because every week you got to play football and be at your best.
10: Yeah, you used to be able to look at the schedule and pretty much predict which way it's going to go. Not anymore. No, there's just so many great coaches in the Big Ten, and those coaches are bringing in great players, and the programs are just phenomenal. So I don't think you can really, really take anybody for granted.
26: No, you really can't. And you can see, you know, in the NIL era, right now that we're in this, there's what it's done really has gotten way more parity. Because schools can afford to get good players now. And if they invest in getting good players, you know, you're going to have a good program. I mean, it's 80-85% the players. And if you can get the good players and get the right guy driving the bus, coaching them, you got a real chance of being successful.
10: Really fun stuff. John Wagler, former University of Michigan quarterback, thank you so much. Really appreciate the conversation.
26: Always, Kevin. Thanks. Have a good one.
10: Have a great Labor Day. We'll see you up in Ann Arbor. Go Blue. It's All Talk. I'm Kevin Dietz.
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21: A lot of Americans have a new job. I'm Dave Anthony, Fox News. There was a hiring surge last month with triple the number of jobs created than economists predicted, 162,000, and the 23,000 job losses initially reported for July were revised to 21,000 job gains.
27: Administration officials say there was a glitch in July. Winter storms in some states pushed the end of the school year later, and summer layoffs didn't happen until July.
21: That's Fox's Jenny Casola. On Wall Street, the Dow's down almost 300 points. Amid some concern the hiring surge could lead the Federal Reserve to raise interest rates this month, but President Trump, in a Truth Social post that calls the jobs number great, urged the Fed to do the opposite and cut interest rates, warning if not, he will stop trading with countries the U.S. has a deficit with, writing that's better than tariffs. The Iran conflict is costing truckers more than ever. Diesel has surged to a record high price today.
28: The national average for diesel climbing to $5.85 a gallon. The average for regular unleaded, $4.14 per gallon. With the Iran conflict creating uncertainty around oil supplies and shipping through the region. Higher diesel prices could also raise transportation and farming costs.
21: Fox's Jeff Manasso, Lindsay Clancy's dead. deadlocked jury deliberating a seventh day at her murder trial, considering an insanity defense in the killing of her three children.
7: To be a fly on the wall in that room right now, 11 jurors against the one holdout juror.
21: Fox's Brian Yenis outside the court in Plymouth, Massachusetts.
7: Lindsey Clancy's attorney, Kevin Reddington. Well, he says that the last note from the jury yesterday, quote, clearly and unequivocally indicates that they are split 11 to 1 in favor of finding Lindsey Clancy not guilty, and that the one holdout juror has doubt but refuses to follow the legal standard of reasonable doubt. He argues the juror should be replaced or questioned further.
21: But Judge William Sullivan again rejected that this morning. 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
0: The eastbound 96 local lanes at Grand River still closed due to an accident. Westbound 696 at Mound, a crash there has only the left lane getting by. Eastbound 696 at DeQuinder, crash in the right lane there. Accident off to the left shoulder of southbound 75 at 8 Mile. Northbound 75 at McNichols, crash on the right shoulder. Accidents blocking the right lane of northbound 75 at Huron River Drive. Westbound 94 at 10 Mile, an accident there off to the left shoulder. Now, WJR weather. First, from the Weather Channel, cooler with thunderstorms this morning, clouds this afternoon, a high of 78. Right now, it's 70. Showers possible overnight and a low of 63. Partly cloudy tomorrow, high of 77. Sunshine comes back on Sunday with a high of 79. Then partly cloudy for Monday with a high of 80. I'm Renee Vitale, WJR, Traffic and Weather First.
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10: And welcome into the 11 o'clock hour of All Talk on a Friday morning. I hope you're having a wonderful, wonderful day. I'm Kevin Dietz, bringing you the latest headlines and the stories everyone is talking about. Another round of powerful storms ripped across southeast Michigan Thursday, triggering tornado warnings, knocking down trees and power lines, and leaving hundreds of thousands without electricity. More than 3 million people were under tornado threats at various points in the day, with reports of 60-mile-per-hour winds, hail, and widespread tree damage, including more than 100 trees down in Hazlitt. By late Thursday night, about 264,000 DTE customers and 16,000 consumer energy customers remained without power. Although both utilities reported progress restoring service, DTE says it expects to restore 65% of affected customers by the end of today and 90% by the end of tomorrow, the remainder by the end of Sunday. The storms also disrupted schools, courts, and the Michigan State Fair, where visitors were moved from the Midway into the Expo Hall until the severe weather passed. All eyes on the courtroom. A deadlocked jury has returned for a seventh day of deliberations in the Lindsey Clancy trial, a day after the jury's foreperson told the judge that a single juror will not follow the court's instructions about reasonable doubt. Marie Osborne is following this case. Joins us now.
1: And Kevin, that extraordinary disclosure that you just mentioned was made yesterday afternoon. It was in the form of a note delivered to the judge. And this is giving us a very good look at what might be keeping jurors from reaching a verdict in the Clancy case, whether or not she should be held criminally responsible for killing her three children. The jurors, ultimately, if they cannot agree on a verdict, the judge could declare a mistrial. But they're back at it today. They're back deliberating. To recap, Clancy is a 36-year-old former labor and delivery nurse. She does not deny strangling her children in the basement of their home in 2023. Her attorney, Kevin Reddington, argues that postpartum psychosis led to the actions. Prosecutors say that she knew what she was doing. Postpartum psychosis estimated to affect one to two per 1,000 women after delivery. Experts at the Cleveland Clinic describe it as a mental health emergency affecting someone's sense of reality. Here's some of the back and forth that we heard in the courtroom yesterday. The judge telling the jurors, I want to remind you, as I instructed you earlier, it is your duty as jurors to accept the law as I gave it to you. You have to follow the law as I give it to you, whether you agree with it or not. With that, you may now resume your deliberations. And if there are any further notes in the future, please make sure not to put down where everybody is numerically. So, Kevin, you might have remembered from yesterday, we got this idea that this was 11
10: right.
1: to 1. So the jury is not supposed to disclose that, okay, when they,
10: right.
1: but they did in this particular note. So that was of concern to the judge. There's 80 witnesses in this case, 300 pieces of evidence. So far, as of yesterday afternoon, 35 hours of deliberation. Not an easy case to decide here. There's a lot to go through.
10: Yeah, everybody predicting today will be the last day one way or the other. But what if that judge calls him back for Tuesday?
1: And it's entirely possible. I mean, we've seen cases
10: sure.
1: before where, you know, we didn't think what we saw yesterday would ever happen.
10: No.
1: In a case. This was a very extraordinary move in this case.
10: All right, Marie Osborne, thanks for keeping an eye on it for us. Let us know if anything breaks on it.
1: We definitely will.
10: All right. College football is back. Both Michigan and Michigan State open the 2026 season at home with new head football coaches and plenty of questions. Michigan State gets the state season started tonight at 8 p.m. against Toledo as Pat Fitzgerald coaches his first game leading the Spartans after 17 seasons at Northwestern. MSU is trying to turn around a program that hasn't reached a bowl game in 5 years with quarterback getting the opening night start against the Rockets. Then Saturday night at 7:30, number 16 Michigan hosts defending MAC champion Western Michigan Broncos as former Utah coach Kyle Whittingham begins his first season in Ann Arbor with five-star quarterback Bryce Underwood. Both the Wolverines and Spartans are favored to begin their makeovers with victories over MAC opponents. But after an offseason filled with coaching changes, transfers, and NIL deals, Michigan football fans finally get to see what these two teams actually look like on the field. Vice President J.D. Vance took questions from reporters Thursday in the first White House press briefing in more than 40 days, according to reports. Former Press Secretary Caroline Leavitt left the podium July 23rd and has since gone to work for Trump's MAGA Inc. super PAC. The White House has not named a permanent replacement, leaving a rotating group of senior officials to handle the press briefings for now. J.D. Vance got all kinds of questions, including, hey, it looks like you lost a lot of weight.
3: When you're the Vice President of the United States and one of the first questions at a press conference in the White House is how much weight you've lost, you must have gotten very fat. That's one thing that I take from that question. So I'll tell you a little story, Peter. So every Lent, I try to I'm a devout Christian. I try to take it very seriously. So I try to do some kind of self-denial. And so I was talking to my wife on Fat Tuesday, Mardi Gras, and I was like, I think I'm going to give up sugar and I think I'm going to give up social media. Okay, so if I want to tweet something, I'd tell these guys to tweet something for me, and I'd, you know, otherwise try to stay off social media.
10: It went on. He was asked about how hard the job was of being press secretary, and he said, hey, Caroline Leavitt did an amazing job.
3: Let me just say a word about Caroline Leavitt, who is an amazing person, an amazing mom, was an amazing colleague here at the White House, and was not just a person who stood up here and answered your questions, and I think did so admirably, but was also just an amazing part of the very cohesive team that we had working here in the West Wing. Just an amazing person. She texted me this morning and wished me good luck, because obviously going up against all of you is very, very dangerous business. But she's going to do great in whatever she does next, and we're very grateful to her. So Caroline, if you're watching, which hopefully you're not, but if you're watching, thank you for your service.
10: There are a lot of serious questions too. Reporters wanted to know about the Iran war.
3: I wouldn't call it a war. Right now, there is no active shooting. I recognize there have been places where this has flared up. Major combat operations, again, major combat operations lasted for about 6 weeks. And since then, we destroyed, of course, their nuclear facilities with Midnight Hammer. With Epic Fury, we destroyed their defense industrial base for producing weapons, and also a lot of their conventional military. And then we made it harder for them to rebuild that nuclear program. But when you ask, when will this end, you're asking me a question like, when will the Iranians stop shooting at ships? I think the reality is, I don't know the answer to that question.
10: They also wanted to know about gas prices. After all, it is Labor Day weekend.
3: The reason gas prices are so high right now is because the Iranians are shooting at commercial shipping. Even, by the way, when they signed an agreement that said, we're going to stop shooting at commercial shipping, they almost immediately went back to shooting at commercial shipping. And I actually think that this drives home a couple of points. Number one, it's why things like the Venezuela oil deal are so important, is because we've learned that we can't be over-reliant on anybody for the world supply of energy and gas. It's one of the reasons why the president has pursued an energy dominance agenda, because, yes, gas prices are higher in the United States. They're way worse everywhere else in the world because of what the president did, particularly during the first administration, to make us more energy dominant. Gas, frankly, could have been much, much higher were it not for our efforts. But I'm not going to make a promise about when it's going to return to $3.
10: Speaking of gas prices, after the break, we're going to talk to AAA. Where's everybody headed? What are they paying for gas? What are you doing this Labor Day? It's All Talk. I'm Kevin Dietz.
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9: Lots of crashes on the roadways right now. Eastbound 96, local lanes at Grand River remains closed due to an accident. Telegraph southbound closed at Newport Road due to a crash. Westbound 696 at Mound, an accident there has only one lane open. Westbound 94 at 10 Mile, accident off to the left shoulder. Crash on eastbound 94 at Michigan Avenue. Eastbound 94 at the Southfield Freeway, accident in the left lane. Northbound 75 at Ortonville Road, an accident in the left lane. Right lane blocked by a crash on eastbound 696 at DeQuinder. Southbound 75 at 8 Mile, crash. Accident on the right shoulder of northbound 75 at McNichols. Now, WJR Weather First from the Weather Channel. Here's your forecast.
10: More showers, more thunderstorms into at least the mid-afternoon hours. It may taper off a bit, but we're still going to get some heavier downpours in spots, maybe some gusty winds and small hail. Small risk of a tornado. Should reach the low 80s. Tonight, a few showers and thundershowers around, tapering off to just a shower or two by morning, 65. On Saturday, that morning shower will go away. High pressure in and sunshine out up near 80 degrees. Sunday and Monday, beautiful. Lots of sunshine. Great outdoor days with highs near 80 both days. From the Weather Channel, I'm meteorologist Ray Stajicott, 760 WJR, where Michigan comes to talk.
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14: It's All Talk on a Friday. I'm Kevin Deeds, coming to you from the Golden Tower of the Fisher Building. The number is 1-800-859-0957, 1-800-859-0WJR. Pick up the phone, send us a text, give us a call, be a part of the show. Well, Labor Weekend is here. It's here. Labor Day weekend. Love it. If you're planning to hit the road or catch a flight, you're going to have plenty of company. AAA says travelers are still determined to squeeze in one final summer getaway. And this year, they're facing higher airfare, more expensive hotels, higher gas prices, and some seriously busy roads. More than 400,000 drivers last year. Listen to this. 400,000 drivers needed roadside assistance last Labor Day weekend, most often for towing, battery problems, and flat tires. Joining us now is Adrian Woodland, Public Relations Program Consultant for AAA. Good morning. How are you?
15: Good morning. I'm good.
14: Good. Happy Labor Day weekend.
15: Same to you.
14: Thank you. Thank you. Thank you. Look, let's talk first about these 400,000 drivers. Let's get that number cut in half at least. There's got to be some things we can do before we hit the road to make sure this doesn't happen to us.
15: Absolutely. Like you said, Kevin, some of the most common calls from Labor Day weekend of last year involved towing, battery-related issues, and flat tires. Drivers can help prevent a breakdown before they hit the roadway by doing a pre-trip inspection of their vehicle, looking at things like their battery, their tires, their brakes, fluids like your engine oil, coolant, brake fluid, as well as maintaining a well-stocked emergency kit in your vehicle.
14: Yeah, what should people have in their cars?
15: So with the emergency kit, things like drinking water, flashlight, extra batteries, phone charging cables, as well as a basic first aid kit.
14: All right, let's get that all of that done. Now we're ready to go. Who's headed out? Is this going to be a busy year compared to previous years?
15: This is actually going to be probably slightly above what we saw last year. Ooh. And today is actually going to be one of the busiest days on the roadway. So, and we're actually right now, pretty much from now until about 8 p.m. is going to be some of the busiest times on the roadway.
14: Okay, so we kind of missed our window to get out there, right? It's 11:22. Go now.
15: Yes.
14: Get to the front of the tough stuff. Are most people still driving, or are people flying cruises? What are they doing?
15: Most people are still, the majority of travelers are driving. Airports will probably be busy, so if you're planning to take a flight, definitely arrive to the airport at least 2 to 3 hours ahead of your departure so you can get through what are probably going to be long bag drop and TSA lines. Cruising is actually really popular. Cruising has really been gaining in the last few years, and according to AAA Travel Bookings, cruising and national parks are two of the biggest things we've seen folks booking trips for Labor Day weekend.
14: Oh, okay, that's good to know. I was looking at some flights, and I got to tell you, they seem pretty expensive. Are people who are choosing to fly paying more this year?
15: Yeah, prices are certainly up when it comes to Labor Day travel. Things like flights are up about, 2%. But when it comes to some of the most popular Labor Day destinations, airfare can be almost 20% higher than last year. So you're definitely looking at higher flights. Hotels are up this year, and as well as everyone realizes gas is up this year. Michigan's average today is about $4.05 a gallon for regular unleaded. Labor Day of 2025, that average was about $3.30 a gallon.
14: Hmm. What are the popular destinations people are flying to and then driving to?
15: So according to, and this again is according to AAA Travel Booking, and it's nationwide, the top five: Seattle, Washington, Orlando, Florida, Boston, Massachusetts, Denver, Colorado, and New York City.
14: Wow. So if someone's walking out the door right now, give us a checklist before they leave. What should they do?
15: So of course, you know, make sure you have that emergency kit. Make sure you've checked your vehicle out. As a driver, you want to put down any distractions. Passengers, be a good passenger. Help the driver with navigation and anything that they cannot do, as well as don't be a distraction to the driver. And another tip that the driver should do, you may already know your route to your destination, but it's really helpful to have an alternate route before you leave, especially right now with the weather and the storms yesterday. You could be running into road closures, so it's nice to have that alternate route ahead of time.
14: All right. Thank you so much. We really appreciate it. 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Have a wonderful weekend.
15: You too.
14: All right. We're going to listen in. The judge is on the bench here in the Clancy trial. Let's listen in. It looks like he just declared a mistrial in this case. We're watching as the defense attorney, boy, he seems perturbed. We had reported earlier that it was an 11 to 1. The jurors were split on this thing. They did not say which way, but the defense attorney seemed to indicate that the 11 were in favor of acquittal and the 1 was in favor of

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4: He just said,
5: 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And that was the silence we heard when we broke into it.
4: 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Wow. All right. Well, we'll have more on this. We're following it for you. It's All Talk. I'm Kevin Dietz.
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10: This is a Fox News alert. There may be no verdict at the Lindsey Clancy murder trial.
11: Over the defendant's objection, I'm going to declare mistrial at this point.
10: That is Judge William Sullivan just a few minutes ago, but now in court, defense attorney Kevin Reddington is urging the judge to delay that decision as he is trying to get one holdout juror involved in this case adjudicated in some way. Over the last several days, as we are now in day 7 of deliberations in this jury case, there has been a juror supposedly not agreeing, and reasonable doubt is an issue in this case as Lindsey Clancy's defense makes an insanity argument that she had postpartum psychosis in the killing of her 3 children, but there may be a mistrial declared. This is a Fox News alert.
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14: The eastbound 96 local lane still closed at Grand River due to an accident. We also have the closure of Telegraph southbound at Newport Road due to an accident. Westbound 696 at Mound, a crash there has only the left lane open. Eastbound 696 at DeQuinder, crash in the right lane. Eastbound 94 at Michigan Avenue, an accident. Left lane blocked by a crash on eastbound 94 at Wayne Road. Southbound 75 at the Jeffries, an accident in the 2 right lanes there. Northbound 75 at Ortonville Road, accident blocking the left lane, crash off to the right shoulder of northbound 75 at McNichols, southbound 75 at 8 Mile, an accident on the left shoulder.

0: Now, WJR Weather first from the Weather Channel. Cooler with thunderstorms this morning. Clouds this afternoon. A high of 78. Right now, it's 70. Showers possible overnight and a low of 63. Partly cloudy tomorrow. High of 77. Sunshine on Sunday. High of 79. Then partly cloudy Monday. High of 80. I'm Renee Vitale. WJR, traffic and weather first.
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10: 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Give us a call. Give us a text. Be a part of the conversation. We talked about it right before the break. Breaking news. A mistrial has just been declared in the Lindsey Clancy case. After 7 days of deliberating and more than 36 hours of jury debate, Clancy admits she strangled her three young children, but her defense argued she was suffering from postpartum psychosis and therefore was not criminally responsible. And we now know the jury was reportedly 11-1 toward acquittal, but could not reach a unanimous verdict. So what happens now? Can prosecutors simply try Lindsey Clancy again? And what do we make of one juror preventing a verdict when the other 11 apparently believed there was reasonable doubt? Joining us now is our legal expert, Neil Rockine of Rockine Law. Good morning, Neil. How are you?
11: Good morning, Kevin. Not much of a surprise here, but nonetheless, now it's official. Hung jury.
10: So tell us what this means, this mistrial. What does it mean legally?
11: Okay. So that everything can start anew, or it means the prosecution could decide that they want to wash their hands of this and elect not to retry the case. It could mean that they want to work out some kind of a plea or agree to some type of bench trial. It means that they could decide they want to do the whole thing all over again.
10: So
11: it means that we're somewhere different, but we're nowhere really different, nowhere new.
10: So the defense attorney was really upset, and he made a plea to the judge, and the judge has now granted a one-hour stay. What does that mean?
11: It's the most unusual thing I've ever seen or heard of. You know, basically the defense, so Kevin Reddington's position is he is pissed. He's angry because he had, in this most complicated case, he had 11 jurors who believed that she was, at least as we understand the tally, 11 jurors that were ready to acquit or to find her NGRI, not guilty by reason of insanity. And one juror, according to the foreperson in a note, said that they were, that the foreperson indicated that that one juror applying the standard of proof beyond a reasonable doubt. And for us to get that kind of window, that kind of peek into jury deliberations in a case like this is really extraordinary. What happened next after that was even more extraordinary, was Reddington asked the judge to actually do more to press that juror to honor their oath or excuse the juror. He wanted that juror thrown off. Now, I'm going to tell you, I've seen many cases in my day and heard of many cases where you've got a juror who is holding out, we'll say, for acquittal and is refusing to deliberate, and judges have excluded or thrown that juror off the jury panel by saying that jury isn't faithfully fulfilling his or her duty, and she's just sitting there with her arms crossed. And so we're going to get rid of that juror and bring in a new juror that's going to apply. That's what Reddington wanted to see happen.
10: There are six alternate. There are six alternate jurors who listened to all of this testimony. We don't know which way they would have gone. We don't know that they would have sided with the 11 or sided with the one. But if they wanted to replace one, they're ready to go, right?
11: Correct. The rule, this is so unusual. If the judge elected for some reason to exclude, to kick out or discharge that one juror for not following the law and refusing to deliberate in good faith, what would happen is they'd replace that juror with an alternate. That alternate and that jury panel would be told something extraordinary. They would be told to begin their deliberations anew. Start all over again as if you had not been deliberating
10: wow.
11: at all. Yeah. So it doesn't happen very often. But when it happens, that's what they're told. And then, you know, you can imagine that one juror walks into the jury room, looks at the other 11 and goes, why the glum faces?
10: Where are we at on this?
11: what do you want me to do? So I'll start from the beginning.
10: Should we start with a vote?
11: So it's really extraordinary. And the fact that you know, the defense lawyers sought a stay for an hour, not sure what he's hoping to accomplish other than maybe trying to come up with some law to convince the judge to exclude that one juror is really his only remedy. It's a long shot. I mean, it really is sort of like a moonshot here for him.
10: But you can
11: imagine how frustrated he is.
10: Oh yeah. If this mistrial stands, could the prosecution say, hey, maybe we should talk about some sort of plea deal or a lesser charge, or do you think they go right back to it and charge the same three murder charges?
11: I think that they could agree to a lesser charge or to agree to allow her to plead not guilty by reason of insanity. They could agree to lower the charge and have a bench trial, a judge trial in front of the judge. They could do you discussed with me I think it was yesterday, we talked about, you know, another case that in California involving, you know,
10: right, the Palisades fire guy,
11: wildfire, where you hear a jury breakdown of 10-2. And I think at one point, Steve had even said the jury was 11-1, I think, at one point, then reverted back to 10-2, if I recall correctly.
10: And all six alternates were also on that side.
11: And the prosecution is pushing forward, you know, the hubris of some prosecutors in believing that, you know, not reading the signs, what 11 people, which is essentially the vast majority of a pool of random citizens, says you don't have a case. You know, the hubris of prosecutors just to push forward is extraordinary, but they do.
10: Good.
11: I loved Reddington's response yesterday when they said, when do you want to retry it? And he said, now. They want a retrial. He goes, now. My experts are ready. I'm ready. I thought that was just the ultimate, you know, machismo.
10: Bring in the next 12 and let's get it going. Now, prosecutors may want to think about changing up their presentation a little bit if they do it again. Neil Rockine Law, thanks for jumping on at the last minute. We really appreciate it.
11: Great stuff, Kevin. Thank you.
10: All right. We are going to wait an hour before we find out if this mistrial will stand or not. We're keeping an eye on it for you. It's All Talk. I'm Kevin Dietz.
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0: Eastbound 96, local lanes at Grand River still closed due to an accident. Southbound Telegraph at Newport also closed due to a crash. Westbound 696 at Mound closed due to an accident as well. Accident taking up the right lane of eastbound 696 at DeQuinder. Eastbound 94 at Michigan Avenue, a crash. Accident in the left lane of eastbound 94 at Wayne Road. Southbound 75 at the Jeffries, an accident taking up two right lanes. Northbound 75 at Ortonville Road, an accident in the left lane. Crash off to the left shoulder of southbound 75 at 8 Mile. Now, WJR Weather First from the Weather Channel. Here's your forecast.
20: Showers, thunderstorms once again along the front could produce some gusty winds and heavy downpours. Maybe some small hail, small risk of a tornado today. I think by mid to late afternoon, we get a little bit of a, I guess, lull in the action. 82, but still on guard for showers and thunderstorms into tonight. And overnight, a few showers and thunderstorms, 65. A shower very early tomorrow. I think we're done pretty quickly. And then we get sunshine, and most of Saturday is dry for the beginning of the holiday weekend. 80. Sunday, Monday up there, 80, with mostly sunny sky both days. From the Weather Channel, I'm meteorologist Ray Stajicon, 760 WJR, where Michigan comes to talk.
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10: It's All Talk. I'm Kevin Dietz on a Friday morning coming to you from the Golden Tower of the Fisher Building. That's right. It's Friday. It is the weekend, and it is a big one, a three-day weekend. It is Labor Day weekend. We already told you about the State Fair. That's a great option this weekend. And if you know me, I'm not going to miss out on a chance to go up north. I love it. And there are so many options, from Escanaba in the UP to Alpena on the East Coast, Traverse City on the West Coast, to Mackinac Island. I'm going to the place I know best and have been going my entire life. I'm headed to Gaylord, Michigan. I just love it there. And the weather is supposed to be really, really good up in northern Michigan this weekend. So if you're looking for something to do and want to take a little road trip, head on up. But if you're looking to stay home, there's plenty to do as well. And you're in luck, because it is time for This Weekend with Taylor Vitani. Hey, Taylor.
21: Hi, good morning. How are you?
10: Good. Happy Labor Day weekend.
21: Happy Labor Day weekend.
10: You got big plans?
21: I'm going to be working at the Detroit Life store in Partridge Creek Mall. So if anyone is in that area, come on and see me.
10: Awesome. All right. Hey, we've been getting started the last few weeks with a riddle. And the rules are, you don't look up the answer. You just listen to the riddle, think about it, and then give us a call or give us a text if you have an idea of what the answer might be. What is the riddle?
21: Today's riddle is, what has a bottom at the top?
10: What has a bottom at the top? All right, think about that. And if you have an idea, give us a call or give us a text. What's going on this weekend?
21: We'll start with what everybody's talking about, the Michigan Lottery Arts Beats and Eats. 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
10: I've been many times and always have a fabulous time. They put on such a good weekend there. It's just
21: there's something for everybody there.
10: Absolutely. Yeah. All right, what else is going on?
21: Eric Clapton will perform at Little Caesars Arena in Detroit on Sunday, September 6th at 7:30 p.m. This concert kicks off his limited U.S. tour celebrating 60 years of blues.
10: Wow, Eric Clapton. That's going to be an awesome show. All right, what else is happening?
21: Well, also on September 6th at 7:30 p.m., Wu-Tang Clan will perform at Pine Knob Music Theater in Clarkston for their Wu-Tang Forever, the final chamber tour.
10: All right, continuing on with music.
21: Pitbull brings his I'm Back tour to Michigan in September 2026 with special guest Little John. Wednesday, September 9th at 8 p.m. will be at Pine Knob in Clarkston, and Thursday, September 10th at 8 p.m. at Acrisure Amphitheater in Grand Rapids.
10: I've seen Pitbull. That's a fun show.
21: It's a good show. It's a big show.
10: Yeah, it's a big
21: production.
10: All right, what else is going on?
21: Rob Zombie and Marilyn Manson are at Pine Knob tonight. 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
10: All right. We got any festivals going on?
21: Yep. Last but not least, I have the Hamtramck Labor Day Festival. It's a free annual grassroots street fair held in downtown Hamtramck. The 46th annual festival takes place from September 5th to September 7th, running from noon to 11 p.m. each day. 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Admission is also free to this one, too. And if you want to know more, you can visit hamtownfest.com.
10: Live wrestling?
21: Yeah, I thought that was pretty interesting, too.
10: I've never seen live wrestling at a festival. I'll have to give the Hamtramck Labor Day Festival a shot. Whose birthday is it?
21: We've got three celebrities today. We got Beyonce turning 45 today, Damon Wayans, 66, and Max Greenfield, who played Schmidt from New Girl. He's 47 today.
10: I'm glad you gave me that clue. I would not have known who Max was. happy birthday, Max, Damon, and Beyonce, of course. This week in history.
21: These ones were so interesting this week. I can't wait to read these. So September 6, 1991, an eccentric fitness enthusiast named Paul Michael finished a staggering cross-country trek from Santa Monica, California to New York City entirely on foot and entirely backward.
10: Whoa.
21: He completed the reverse journey to prove a point about human endurance and to raise money for charity, safely navigating thousands of miles using a small rear view mirror attached to his hat.
10: Amazing. I love it.
21: And then September 10th, 1926, at the height of the Roaring Twenties, a grueling but energetic dance endurance contest in Chicago finally came to an end after an incredible 264 hours of continuous dancing. The winning couple collapsed in exhaustion but took home a massive cash prize, having survived entirely on liquid protein shakes and handed to them while they were dancing and moving their feet to jazz music. That's crazy.
10: I love that story. That's great. All right, what are the national holidays?
21: We've got National Wildlife Day, National Food Bank Day, National College Colors Day, National Lazy Moms Day, Eat an Extra Dessert Day, and, of course, Monday is Labor Day.
10: All right. Well, college football has started, so it's good for National College Color Days. What's the riddle? We have some guesses. What's the riddle?
21: Okay, so the riddle is, what has a bottom at the top?
10: What has a bottom at the top? Let's go to Jim in Harrison Township.
1: Bottom of the hour.
10: Bottom of the hour. What has a bottom at the top? You're not wrong. What do you say?
21: Oh, it's not that one. That's a good guess, but that's not the answer I got.
10: All right, Jim. Thanks for guessing. Let's go to Linda in Chesterfield.
16: Oh, it's not that one. It's a good guess. A leg.
10: A leg. Is that right?
21: Your legs. Yep, your legs.
10: All right, Linda. Good job. Nice. Well done. All right. That was a fun one. All right, Taylor, you have a fabulous, fabulous weekend.
21: Thank you, too. Bye-bye.
10: All right, we'll talk again real soon. This weekend with Taylor Vitani. Real quick, Laura.
0: We are having a barbecue tomorrow, and I think we're going to go to Arts, Beats, and Eats.
10: A barbecue tomorrow and Arts, Beats, and Eats. Arts, Beats, and Eats is great. That's always so much fun.
0: Lots to see.
10: Hopefully the weather will be good. And Mr. Jason?
22: Okay, going to try to get some golf in and a fantasy football draft
1: the day before ours.
10: Ooh.
1: On Monday, on Labor Day. So
10: yours is Monday, ours is Tuesday?
1: Yes.
10: What are your predictions for Kevin Dietz this year? Any
3: loser?
1: we
10: the four-time repeat champion.
1: We've all had a meeting. We've all had a meeting to take you down, sir.
10: Yeah, I heard it's going to be like 9-1 this year.
1: Right.
10: It's going to be tough. That's all right. That'll be fun. We'll have a great time golfing and good luck in your fantasy draft. Those are fun to do. Fun to have. College football's back. I'm excited. All right, that was a fabulous week. Thanks for all the callers and all the texters. You really make the show great. That's going to do it for us. Paul W. Smith in Focus is next. He's going to keep an eye on that Lindsey Clancy situation for you. They are in a one-hour stay. The judge ordered a mistrial, but then agreed to a one-hour stay. So that decision will be coming during Focus. I'm sure Paul will bring you the latest. It's All Talk. I'm Kevin Dietz.
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27: This is a Fox News alert. A surprise in Massachusetts. I'm Lisa Brady. At the Lindsey Clancy murder trial, the jury telling the judge again they are deadlocked, and the judge was set to pull the plug.
28: What were the defendant's objection? I'm going to declare a mistrial at this point.
27: Judge William Sullivan rejecting a defense argument that he still had the option to send the jury back for more deliberations one more time. But before the jury could be brought back in for a mistrial to be officially declared.
28: As they're walking in, you're asking for this. I'm just trying to find out what it is that you're asking for.
29: What I'm asking for is time to file a single justice appeal for this travesty. That's what I'm asking for.
27: Defense attorney Kevin Reddington wanting a different judge to hear his arguments about a holdout juror he wanted removed, accusing that person of refusing to follow the law on reasonable doubt. Judge Sullivan giving him 1 hour, essentially pausing everything on day 7 of deliberations. The judge also rejecting a defense effort to have the jury polled for potential verdicts on any charges after their note about the deadlock today said it's with a heavy heart they cannot come to a unanimous decision. Clancy is using an insanity defense in the killing of her 3 young children. The jury has been allowed to consider lesser counts of second-degree murder and manslaughter. A much better jobs report than economists were expecting. 162,000 jobs created in August after a loss in July, which has been revised to a gain of 23,000 jobs.
30: Now, we did see a rise in construction jobs up 22,000 in August. This fits the message the White House is pushing that investments will mean a jobs boom in manufacturing. We're seeing that rise of 16,000 jobs, and this could be the turning of the corner for those investments turning into jobs.
27: Fox Business's Edward Lawrence at the White House. President Trump posting, you haven't seen anything yet. Democrats argue his agenda is not working. 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
1: It's Friday!
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3: Well, thank you. 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
3: No, thank you very much. It is not just Friday. It's in all intents and purposes. That's exactly how that's supposed to be said. It's a four-day weekend. Wait a minute. Friday, Saturday, Sunday. Well, we get an extra day. How do we come up with a four-day weekend when it's really 3 days? Saturday, Sunday, Monday.
5: That's what I was going to ask you. I was going to say you're taking Tuesday off too, Paul?
3: All my life I've known it as a four-day weekend. I guess we're off today.
5: That's why he kept getting fired every September.
3: That would do it. I didn't show up for work the day after Labor Day. I did not labor. And think about this holiday. We celebrate Labor Day. I wrote about it in my upcoming Monday Detroit News column. We celebrate Labor Day and all it's meant to all of us, the labor movement and our work. And we celebrate our work by not working. I don't know. It just never made a lot of sense to me. Other countries celebrate what they call May Day. In May, they talk about the workers and stuff, but I'm not getting into that. I have a quick question from our friend Lynn Atzingen in Pelican Marsh in Florida. It's Fun Fact Friday, of course,
5: yes.
3: And I haven't been able to use one of these in a while. What do you get if you put a duck in a cement mixer?
5: Danielle, you want to take a quack at this?
3: What do you get if you put a duck in a cement mixer?
6: I don't know.
3: Quacks in the pavement. Okay.
5: Now, can you get the concrete off a duck with Dawn dish soap, like the oil?
3: I think you use Dawn dish soap, just like you do to get the fallen oil from the tankers. You know, we still have power out here in Grosse Pointe. This is a long time. Now, I know it's not as the longest time because we remember people having power out for days and days. And then they keep saying more bad weather is coming.
5: Right. I was thinking of you yesterday when the weather got bad. I'm like, well, that's going to slow them down getting to Paul's house.
3: Yeah, well, they first said it was going to be up yesterday. Now they say it's going to be up today. And who knows what it'll be. They know they're working hard. I feel bad for the people out there working for the energy companies because they're working out in lousy and dangerous weather. But be that as it may, I do have a whole house generator. The only thing that's odd, and you can see it if you tune in, you know, you can stream us, you can podcast us at WJR.com or on the free WJR app, but you can also go online, YouTube, Facebook feeds, the stream is live. It just said that on the screen, just for me to say that. That's funny. The stream is live, and what you'll see in my studio is my lights keep going off, and I don't know what that's about. That's never happened before, and I just had the generator maintained. I had the regular maintenance done on the generator, so I don't know if they didn't screw one screw tighter or I don't know what happened, but the light, you notice? Have you seen it already?
5: I do notice. It's kind of spooky.
3: It's very spooky because it gets very dark in here, but it thankfully doesn't affect my television monitors. It doesn't affect our on-air. Now I'm jinxing it.
5: Right.
3: But anyway.
5: Right. We've been through that.
3: Quick note, we got a lot going on today, but I want to mention this. Winston Churchill had a special oxygen mask created during World War II so he could smoke his cigars on high-altitude flights. This reminds me of the late beloved Sergio Marchione, or Marchione, however you want to say it. He told me to say Marchione. Sergio had a smoking problem. He smoked constantly. He smoked on the airplane. He had to have a special office made at the back of what then was Joe Louis for the auto show where he could smoke, kind of outside. Well, anyway, because wartime transport planes were unpressurized and flew high, oxygen masks were required, which conflicted with Winston Churchill's constant smoking habit. His favorite cigar was the Romeo Juliet No. 2. He smoked 8 to 10 per day. Far fewer than George Burns, but George Burns smoked a cheap cigar. Winston was smoking a real special Cuban cigar, Romeo Julieta. After World War II, the factory officially renamed the 7-inch by 47-inch, 47 ring gauge size, in fact, the Churchill. That became a size in his honor. and it remains one of the most famous cigar sizes in the world today. The reason I'm mentioning that is I want to mention again that Kim, while we were just in London and visiting the Ted Lasso set and all this stuff, Kim found a perfumer. And this is the beauty of London. You can go into a wine cellar that's 300 years old, you know, and you go, wait a minute, this wine cellar's older than America. Well, she went into a store, British Family Perfumer, since 1730.
5: Wow.
3: And it's the same family that still owns the perfumer. And they have pictures of Winston Churchill coming in and buying his favorite cologne. And so she bought a bottle of that for me. Not that I've ever walked around saying, gee, I wish I smelled like Winston Churchill. But I'm assuming it goes well with the scent of cigars, which I'm known to enjoy from time to time. Not that often, but from time to time. And it's called Floris. I would say Floris, but it's probably Florie. But Floris of London. And Winston's favorite cologne, they claim, and have pictures of him, special number 127, Eau de Toilette. So if you're watching on the video, you see the little thing there. I have no idea what she paid for it, but it was probably too much.
5: Yeah, should we invite people to come up and smell you at your next remote broadcast?
3: Yes, at my next remote, please come up and smell me. Hey, this whole thing about not wearing white after Labor Day, I don't think, Danielle, anyone pays attention to that anymore. Do you?
1: No, that's a superstition.
3: Well, it was also, I mean, it was what people believed back in the 20s. It was taken very seriously. In fact, wearing a straw summer hat past mid-September was seen as a massive faux pas. And in 1922, the infamous Straw Hat Riot broke out in New York City when gangs of youths began snatching and stomping on the hats of men who broke the rule.
5: Wow.
3: See, we've had trouble with young people forever, haven't we? Yes. It's just that they've gotten way worse.
5: Yeah.
3: Taking a guy's straw hat off and stomping on it isn't anything like what they're doing now. But by the way, and this is why I couldn't sleep last night, all I kept thinking about was a chili dog. I'm lucky if it wasn't storming and everything, I might have gotten up, gotten dressed, and gone and gotten a chili dog. Mm. That's how much I wanted it. And trust me, after the show, come hell or high water or storm, more stormage, I'm going to go get a chili dog.
5: Where do you go? National Coney Island? What's your go-to place?
3: I love National Coney Island. To tell you the truth, I can't remember the name of the one that's closest to me. I'm going to the one that's closest to me. It might be a National Coney Island.
5: That's always the best option.
3: They have breakfast there, too, and stuff like that.
5: Oh, yeah.
3: Yeah, yeah. They have great breakfast. I used to get breakfast there when I'd get off at 9 o'clock from the morning show. See, there go the lights again. Anyway, did you know that that Labor Day marks the grand finale of the peak hot dog season?
5: Yeah, I could see that being a summer barbecue food.
3: Yeah, well, even the National Hot Dog and Sausage Council admits it. That's it.
5: I eat Coney dogs all year round, so you know, I'm keeping them afloat, I guess.
3: I've got a, here's an expression you don't hear anymore. I've got a hankering for one. In fact, one will be two.
5: Oh, yeah. You can't eat just one,
3: no.
5: Like Lay's potato chips.
3: And I will get the Coney dog with chili and onions.
5: Yes.
3: I don't necessarily add the mustard. Do you?
5: You know what? I guess I leave it up to the place. I never ask for mustard or no mustard. If okay. I'm making a chili dog, I'll put mustard on it. But some places put mustard on without asking. Others, you have to request it.
3: Well, I don't request it, and they leave it off for me. A couple of quick notes. I missed yesterday. We're in the middle of stormage. We had all kinds of stuff going on here. Mikey Shepler, Chris Shepler, Shepler's Ferry's wife, celebrated her birthday yesterday. Our own Link Bessert. A mountain of a man and one of our top account executives, Link Bessert's birthday was yesterday. And my dear friends, Labib and Karen Hajar, you know the Beirut restaurant on Monroe Street in Toledo, one of the finest restaurants in the world. And I say that, I mean that. Labib and Karen celebrated their wedding anniversary. And don't let me forget that our grand poobah, our friend and boss, Steve Finitieri's birthday is tomorrow. But I'm not coming on the air just to be able to say that. I'm not going to be on the air tomorrow. Because I'm not on Saturday. No. I worked a long time to make sure I wasn't on Saturday. We've got MSU football tonight. The Spartans taking down the Rockets. of the University of Toledo. The one and only Steve Courtney with his tailgate show starting at 5 p.m. Kickoff at 8 p.m. Now, let's see. Have I missed anything? Have I covered all the initial things that I wanted to get out there before we start doing the actual
5: show? Yes, and we're about to get deep into the biggest story of the day right after this break.
3: Unbelievable story. The judge announces he's going to do a mistrial. Then the defense attorney steps up and causes trouble, asks for more time. He wanted a day. The judge gave him an hour. We'll get all the details with Todd Flood coming up next here. It's Friday Focus. Paul W. Smith, WJR.
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18: I-696 westbound closed at Mound Road due to an accident. The Mound Road south and north ramps are also closed to I-696 west. I-96 eastbound at Grand River Avenue, also closed due to a wreck. Telegraph Road at Newport Road closed as well. 75 southbound at the Jeffries picked up an accident blocking your two right shoulders. And your two right lanes. I-75 southbound at 8 Mile, we have an accident blocking your left shoulder there. And I-94 eastbound at Wayne Road, look out for a crash blocking your left lane. Now, WJR Weather First from the Weather Channel. Thunderstorms throughout the afternoon will keep you posted and let you know if they turn severe. Otherwise, cloudy with a high of 81. A stray shower or thunderstorm for tonight. A low of 67. Partly cloudy for Saturday with a high of 78. Mostly sunny Sunday with a high near 80. I'm Rich Luzensky, WJR Traffic and Weather First.
7: Coming up at 2 o'clock on JR Afternoon, a three-hour extravaganza. We're talking Jazz Fest, we're talking Michigan State football, and we're talking fun. Labor Day weekend is upon us. 2 o'clock, 760 WJR.

0: Well, I have this note from Keith Newell, who stays very much in touch. He said, my grandfather had his straw hat thrown out the window of his office by his boss when he worked at Chevrolet in the late 1920s for wearing a straw hat after Labor Day. So, I mean, this is nothing any of us have gone through, but I had it historically in that story I had, and I guess it's true. Making history in not in many good ways, as you're on your way to making each and every day count, knowing each day is a gift, and I do thank you for choosing to be an important part of the best and brightest audience in all of radio. This Lindsay Clancy trial, I mean, this is just one bad turn after another. Luckily, we have somebody good to make sense of it for us, and that's the managing partner of Flood Law, PLLC, and host of Behind the Bench with Todd Flood right here on WJR. Todd Flood is here. Todd, bizarre happenings going on. Good afternoon.
1: Paul, good afternoon, Paul W. Thanks for having me, my friend. It is a bizarre twist and turn around this case because it sounds like there's one holdout in this jury, and that this one holdout is stopping a verdict from happening. From the tea leaf reading, it seems as though it's a not guilty by reason of insanity for 11 of them and one that is held out on guilty. What that guilty is the big question. Is it guilty on first degree, second degree, third degree, or manslaughter? So, yeah, this is an interesting twist. And so the defense attorney has asked, Judge, give me a 1 hour stay here. There's no. He wanted a day, but the judge gave him an hour. You get up to that Supreme Court. You got one judge. You got to go find and the superintendent of the Supreme Court up there and see if they'll give you time to appeal, or potentially appeal. So I don't, you know, I haven't seen this one where, you know, we've had a defense attorney go up or a prosecution go up in a case where a jury is hung. I have had situations where, you know, you want to poll the jury and see if they came to a verdict on anything. If it was a not guilty on second degree or not guilty on manslaughter, that's gone, you know, that because you can't retry those cases. Or if they're not guilty on first degree and they're hung on second degree or manslaughter, the first degree is gone because that would be double jeopardy to retry them.
0: As just a layperson, I have to side with Judge William Sullivan in not removing the juror that the defense attorney, Kevin Reddington, wanted him to remove, because if a judge removes a single juror, that means he's taking sides. And the judge has no business taking sides with the one who is voting one way or the 11 who are voting another way. I mean, what do you say about that?
1: You know, I don't think he can inquire as it relates to the you know, why you're taking a side or why you're not taking a side. His hands are tied because he's done three times. He said he gave a soft, you know, return and go back to deliberation the first time. Second time, he did a 2-way instruction, which is our Allen instruction. And the third time, he gave the definition of reasonable doubt. I think he's stuck now. The bigger question for me is this, and this is just being a lawyer that does a lot of jury trials. The older judges in our district, in our federal courts and in our state courts allow defense attorneys and prosecutors to do voir dire. That's asking questions to find out. And Paul W., I'd ask you the question. I'd say, Paul W., you're in that box. Yes, you understand. You're the Supreme Court of the facts. You understand that? You listen to this and you determine the facts. The judge over here is the Supreme Court of the law. You must follow his law. Can you do that? You're going to take an oath. You might not agree with it. You might have a moral belief that you don't want to follow that law. But are you willing to set all that aside and follow the law? Yes, you took an oath to that. Yes, I can do that. Okay, great. Now all of a sudden, it bothers me is that probably wasn't done to a great extent because someone's saying three babies are dead here. I don't care if they didn't prove it beyond a reasonable doubt. I got this moral belief that this person must pay. That should have been ferreted out in voir dire. That should have been figured out, you know, that juror, whoever that is, shouldn't be on the jury because they can't follow the law. So, I don't know. I have a problem with that. I think the defense attorney is doing his job. I think he's, you know, he definitely raised, I think, the spectrum. His professionals, his expert, this Dr. Philip Rensick, he's the guy that testified in the Yates case, the McVeigh case, all of the major cases. I watched his testimony. He's a genius. I think the prosecution's experts couldn't rebut him. I think that was what put the reasonable doubt here. I think the defense attorney is doing his job. But at the end of all this, Paul W., it's going to be another trial. I don't know what I would do right now off the top of my head, because if it's 11-1 not guilty, I'd try to work something out with the defense. If it's 11-1 not guilty and I can't see a better way to go at it, you know, I would try to work something out. But
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1: I will also say this.
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1: You know, maybe a manslaughter or a plea of some sort with psychiatric testing.

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4: And a minute and 15 seconds. The judge's mistrial pause is set to expire at 12:30, and it's right now 5 seconds away from 12:29 exactly. Now the question is, I hope to God he doesn't break for lunch. That
5: no,
4: would just be, that's yeah, be no, no, just that's, buying too much television time, I'm afraid. All right,
5: yeah,
4: Todd.
5: No, I'm sure he won't do that.
4: God bless you always. Thank you. And we love listening to you on WJR on Behind the Bench with Todd Flood on WJR.
5: Well, being with you, Paul W. Be well.
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6: Earlier this month, Lincoln said it would stop importing vehicles from China in 2030. But this week it announced that until then, those imports will temporarily increase. Ford's luxury brand said it would revive the Corsair crossover for the 2027 model year by importing it from China as a hybrid-only model. Lincoln ended U.S. production of the Corsair late last year, at the same time the Ford brand discontinued the Escape. It's a puzzling decision that seems to contradict its previous import announcement, but it makes more sense when you dig a little deeper. Lincoln is down to just 3 vehicles in the U.S., and its dealers have been begging for more product, particularly an entry-level model to welcome new buyers into the brand. Those factors were apparently enough to outweigh the 52.5% tariffs the imported Corsair will face. Automakers face tough decisions in this new tariff-heavy trade environment, but for Lincoln, the bottom line was simply that it needs more product. With this week's Automotive View, I'm Mike Martinez with Automotive News.
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13: 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Congratulations to the 2026 Women Who Lead class. 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
7: Well, the hour is up, but nothing's happening. On the Lindsey Clancy case, we will see. We will go to it live, if at all possible, to see if in Plymouth, there is Plymouth, Massachusetts, there's any change in what we think is coming, which is a mistrial. Meanwhile, Detroiters, yours truly as well, Detroiters are cleaning up after another round of severe storms sweeping through southeast Michigan yesterday, causing widespread damage and knocking out power to hundreds of thousands across the region, our house included. It's still out. Thank God for the generator, but it's still out. WJR's Marie Osborne joins us with the very latest, and it's a mess, and the weather's not a lot better today. There's some threats of bad weather still coming.
8: Yeah, it just is not. The people that are cleaning up after this are not catching a break weather-wise. We also want to let people know that Mayor Mary Sheffield, Detroit Mayor Mary Sheffield, is having a press conference at 1 o'clock to update a lot of the storm damage. So we want to let people know that. But right now, DTE reports more than 260,000 customers are without power. That's down from a high of 350,000 during the height of the storms yesterday. Consumers reporting about 16,000 without power. City crews are responding on the city's east side, where officials are investigating the report that a possible tornado may have touched down in that area. Mayor Sheffield says crews found damaged homes, buildings, fallen trees, down power lines. No reports of serious injuries, though. The high winds are really the story in this storm. The town of Haslett, get this, reported more than 100 trees down. Oof. With Ann Arbor and Brighton reporting 60-mile-per-hour winds. DTE says it has 3,400 storm response members working to restore power. It expects to restore power to about 65% of the impacted customers by the end of today. That's if they don't suffer any setbacks this afternoon. 90% by the end of the day on Saturday, the rest on Sunday. And of course, Paul, we just can't say it enough. Stay away from any downed power lines. If a tree is down in your backyard, you're not sure. If it has a power line, don't touch it. Don't go near it. Keep your pets inside. Call DTE. They're there to help.
7: Absolutely. And I've done that myself. I call the DTE number. We've been watching and seeing the weather move in and move out and cause trouble, wreaking havoc. I'm worried about people with their refrigerators and their freezers and their food because it's very expensive these days. It's always been expensive, but now it's really expensive. And people living without air conditioning when the temperatures get up to 90 and all the other things that are going on, and they're doing their best to fix it. They first said, I got I have their app, I guess, and it said, we hope to have it back on. And yesterday, they hoped to have it back on, and it said that the problem was winds. And now they say the problems are downed trees.
8: Mm-hmm.
7: Which I guess follows with bad winds, and we had a tree hanging over the road over here. But you're right. At this point, it's kind of, you didn't say crapshoot, I'm going to. It could be today, it could be tomorrow, it could be Sunday.
8: Yeah, let's hope that, let's just hope it, the weather doesn't get really ugly this afternoon and people can do their jobs and get this power back on.
7: Yeah, I worry about those people working hard and trying to get 260,000 people back online. It's not an easy job, and it can be a dangerous job. So they are in our thoughts and prayers. Now, meanwhile, a case that everyone's been watching, a lot of people have been watching, of course, this Lindsey Clancy case, where there's a curveball every minute, it seems. The latest curveball was that her lawyer, Kevin Reddington, and he had no problem fighting openly in court with the judge, which I thought was most unusual, but I don't know. And I failed to ask Todd Flood. I meant to ask him that. Judge William Sullivan, I think, is doing the best job he can. I don't think he can cherry pick jurors to decide if they should be on or off the bench there and in the jury. So it's
8: agree with you on that one, Paul. Really agree with you on that one.
7: Mm-hmm. Well, thank you. I mean, it just doesn't seem right that, yeah. I mean, then a judge could
8: do
7: could
8: it anytime.
7: Yeah.
8: Do it anytime, right?
7: Yeah, and cherry pick the outcome based on their feeling. And that's not what a judge is sitting there for.
8: Right.
7: The judge is there to make sure the law is followed.
8: Right. Todd was right in pointing out that both prosecution and defense has this right when they're picking the jury. It's called voir dire. That when they're
7: what
8: picking,
7: is it called?
8: Voir dire, and don't ask me to spell it.
7: No, so, but I'm glad you know it.
8: It's a French term, voir dire. But anyway, that when you have a right to ask each and every person that's going to get up and possibly be on your jury a certain amount of questions, and you need to figure out, is this person going to follow the law? And so that defense attorney had the chance during voir dire. Now, unless the person lied, you know, or maybe wasn't, or maybe when they finally saw all the evidence, they just, you know, they just couldn't do it. I don't know. But, you know, you do have that chance when the jury is seated to ask those questions. So to, you know, ask that somebody be removed at the end, that's a tough one. That's tough.
7: And from, you've probably served on jury duty, as have I, and somewhere along the way they ask you, have you made a determination or a decision on this case? Do you know anything about it? Well, I never knew anything about the cases they were talking about, but what was to keep somebody, nothing to keep somebody from saying, of course not, or no, I haven't. And they may have already believed that she was innocent no matter what, or that she was guilty no matter what. There's no way to really know if someone lied about something like that.
8: Yeah, but a good attorney can craft those questions in a way to get somebody to really get to the bottom of their heart to see if they, you know, are going to be able to follow the law here. It is all about following the law when you're in a courtroom. I've never sat on a jury, but I've been in many courtrooms, covered many trials, big ones. I've been there during this process of voir dire, and that's always an interesting time to hear what people have to say. So this is a very important question that's being asked today. I understand the prosecution has made it back into the courtroom, but we don't know what else is happening right now in that courtroom.
7: When something does happen, we're going to break into our regular coverage and try to carry that live. for our WJR Focus listeners. Marie Osborne, WJR's Director of Community Affairs and News, thank you.
8: Thank you.
7: As always. And by the way, I want to make this very clear. I have never served on a jury panel. I have gone in for jury duty too many times, and I'm never picked. And that's just the way it is, and it's probably much of it based on what I do for a living. That, and when I sit down, the first thing I say is, I'm for the death penalty! That generally gets their attention, and they let me go then. I'm just kidding, for those who don't know. 1243 at WJR.
0: I'm Ann Thomas. Congratulations to the 2026 Women Who Lead class. Retired Brigadier General Carol Ann Fausone served in the United States Air Force and then started another career helping veterans.
1: I taught a class last night till 10 o'clock. We had somebody in Germany, somebody in Saudi Arabia, and what they are doing is going out there in their environment, helping our veterans get their disability benefits.
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0: I'm Ann Thomas. Congratulations to the 2026 Women Who Lead class. 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
1: I taught a class last night till 10 o'clock. 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
12: Steer clear of an accident on the Jeffries westbound at Wyoming Street. That's blocking your right lane. Another wreck on I-94 westbound at Hagerty Road. I-94 westbound at 9 Mile. We picked up a crash blocking your left lane there. I-94 eastbound at Wayne Road. Another accident. You're slow from Hagerty Road. 75 southbound at 8 Mile. We have an accident blocking your left shoulder. 75 southbound at the Jeffries. Another accident blocking your two right lanes. That's causing stop and go from I-375. I-696 westbound at Mound Road closed due to a wreck. That also affects the north ramps closed to I-696 west. I-96 eastbound at Grand River Avenue, another wreck there. And Telegraph Road closed southbound at Newport due to a wreck. Now WJR weather first from the Weather Channel. Thunderstorms throughout the afternoon, certainly not as prolific as yesterday. We'll keep you posted and let you know if they turn severe. Otherwise cloudy with a high of 81. Stray shower, thunderstorm for tonight, a low of 67. Partly cloudy for Saturday, a high of 78. Mostly sunny Sunday with a high near 80. I'm Rich Luzenski, WJR Traffic and Weather First.
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7: Well, the 2026 Detroit Jazz Festival is this weekend through the 7th. It continues its tradition as the world's largest free jazz festival, drawing more than 300,000 visitors annually while reaching millions more through its global live stream. Gretchen C. Vallade, the late, great Gretchen C. Vallade, kept this thing alive and financed, which kept it free. But the guy who has done the job of making it the best in the world with the Detroit Jazz Festival Foundation, its leader, president, artistic director, Christopher Collins, is on the other end of our line. And Christopher, I can't think of you or the Jazz Festival without remembering fondly the award you bestowed upon me. I still have the certificate that says Paul W. Smith Honorary Cool Cat.
13: Which makes it an honor for me to speak to Detroit's Honorary Cool Cat. I'll tell you what, Paul W., it's a joy to know that you're out there. And as I always say, whenever I'm traveling, I come home and I hear your voice on JR and I say, oh, yep, I'm home. I'm home.
7: That's nice of you. Well, this is a only thing we got to get fixed is the weather. But otherwise, we're going to be just great over this weekend. And this is something just to behold and to be embraced, starting at, I think, 5:30 tonight, 5:30 to 11 tonight, Saturday and Sunday, 12:30 to 11, Monday, 12:30 to 8. Are those times maybe changeable based on weather?
13: Well, you're absolutely right. There may be some slight changes to show times tonight. We have an incredible production team with our company, Paxahau. They do amazing work, but of course they're been working for 24 hours post storm, and they're doing everything they can. The artists are ready, and they're all working to be ready to go. But there may be some slight changes of time, and of course everything this year, the out three outdoor stages are consolidated on Hart Plaza, which will make it a lot easier for people to get around and move around. And then just to add to your time frame, Friday, tonight, Saturday, and Sunday, we have the After Hours Midtown specials each night that go from doors are at 9:30, and the shows are from 10:30 to midnight over at the Gretchen C. Valle Jazz Center on the campus of Wayne State University. And both venues in that facility are hot tomorrow from 10:30 till midnight. We're now opening D.D. Bridgewater's, the downstairs hip jazz club. Perfect for cool cats, by the way. It'll take a cap off your nights.
14: And I'll mention to people who don't know the showbiz lingo that Christopher just used. When he says it's hot, that means it's on.
13: That's right. all good stuff. And Detroiters know, when we get hit with weather like this, we deal with it. We move forward. But our first goal is always health, safety, security for everyone so that they can really enjoy the show and the artists can be at their best. And so that's what we're working on now. And things are looking really good. So we're very excited about the weekend.
14: I'm glad you mentioned Paxahaw because Jason Huvar, Sam Fotis, the folks that this is a world-renowned production company now in their 20th year is producing of the Movement Music Festival. That's where they really made their name. And now, since 2011, the Detroit Jazz Festival has been produced by this acclaimed Detroit-based production group, Paxahaw, and again led by Jason Huvar, and Sam Fotis is involved in that. So it takes a lot of people to make something like this come off. I remind everybody, this festival remains completely free to attend with the same world-class lineup and Detroit's global jazz tradition. If you need more information, you go to www.detroitjazzfest.org. DetroitJazzFest.org. What else is new this year, Christopher Collins, as the president and artistic director of the Detroit Jazz Festival Foundation?
13: Well, as always, the great artistry that we have ranges from legends like the great Ron Carter and Dee Bridgewater, Kurt Elling, and the Yellow Jackets together. Take six. They're wrapping up their career down the road soon, and opportunity to check them out. And tonight, artist in residence Joe Lovano, who will play three times throughout the festival in different settings, along with Electric Miles, which are alumni, with Theo Croker on trumpet.
14: All right, we lost you for a second. Say that, the alumni, what was that?
13: The Electric Miles Band opens the festival tonight, and it's alums from actual Miles Davis bands celebrating Miles' 100th anniversary. And then Joe Lovano, artist in residence, at the end of the festival will do the Coltrane 100 set, which is a celebration in honor of John Coltrane's 100th anniversary, along with his son, who's playing on Saturday night, Robbie Coltrane, to honor his father. So 1926 must have been a heck of a year because Randy West and Miles Davis, John Coltrane, many others, it's their 100th anniversary. So
14: unbelievable. And you know what? You don't have to be a jazz aficionado. You might need to be to know some of the names, not Coltrane and some of the others you just mentioned, but you don't need to be a jazz aficionado to enjoy what's going to be happening tonight, tomorrow, Sunday, and Monday. And with that addition of the D.D. Bridgewater Jazz Club late night performances at the Gretchen C. Valle Jazz Center at Wayne State University, I just remind everyone that those are the things where the doors open at 9:30 and then they go with performances 10:30 to 12 midnight, which is spectacular. Everything, as far as I know, Christopher Collins, remains absolutely free, which goes to underscore that this is the world's best, world's largest free jazz festival. Is that still true?
13: Exactly right. All the indoor shows at the UCLA Jazz Center are free as well. And as everyone knows, for sponsors and for our donors, and of course the continuing generosity of the Valade family that propagate Gretchen's vision of keeping this free so that everyone can come with their families, even if they're not jazz aficionados, they can explore this incredible music that's part of our culture and community, and it sends a powerful message to the world as to what Detroit values. And as to do this every year, my foundation has to work year-round to raise nearly $5 million to pull it off. So we have our Keep It Free campaign this year. Once again, it's not about just keeping the foundation alive. It's about keeping it free for everyone. And as our accountants will tell you, 85 cents of every dollar goes directly to programming. So it's all going to the right place.
14: Excellent.
13: Almost unheard of. Yeah, it's important stuff. But
14: God bless
13: it's really
14: you, Christopher.
13: Amazing.
14: We're running out of time. Christopher Collins, have fun. It's going to be great. I know it. DetroitJazzFest.org as we continue on WJR.
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0: I'm Ann Thomas. Congratulations to the 2026 Women Who Lead class. Dawn Magretta, Executive Director of Advancement for Schoolcraft College, says her marketing background played a role in her success.
15: In any career, communication is important, and I think that background brought those skills into a otherwise structured business-like profession.
0: Special thanks to University of Michigan Health, Von Voigtlander Women's Hospital, for supporting Women Who Lead. I'm Ann Thomas. Congratulations to the 2026 Women Who Lead class. Retired Brigadier General Carol Ann Faucone served in the United States Air Force and then started another career helping veterans.
16: I taught a class last night till 10 o'clock. We had somebody in Germany, somebody in Saudi Arabia, and what they are doing is going out there in their environment, helping our veterans get their disability benefits.
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17: This is a Fox News alert. A mistrial on hold on Lisa Brady. The jury at the Lindsey Clancy murder trial in Massachusetts remains deadlocked, sending the note to a judge earlier today.
18: And the question is, it is with a heavy heart that we report we are unable to come to a unanimous decision and will not be able to.
17: And Judge William Sullivan was about to bring in the jury and declare a mistrial when defense attorney Kevin Reddington argued the jury could be sent back for one more round of deliberations. The judge rejected that and a defense push for the jury to be polled for possible agreement on any charge, including lesser counts of second-degree murder or manslaughter. But Reddington was granted time for an emergency appeal to a different judge after his arguments that a holdout juror should be removed over questions about following the law on reasonable doubt.
18: It's just a request for the stay of the declaration of the mistrial.
17: The judge allowing 1 hour, which is now expired, so a holding pattern continues. A hiring surge in August with 162,000 jobs created, triple what economists were expecting.
19: The key for the Federal Reserve here is now going to be the inflation data. The Federal Reserve chairman says that he's not as concerned as the labor market, and that's why he's turning to inflation, and these numbers reaffirm that.
17: Fox Business's Edward Lawrence at the White House, where the president is praising the new jobs report, but continuing efforts to lower gas prices. AAA's average for Labor Day weekend and diesel prices both hitting new highs. The U.S. slapping sanctions on a Turkish financial institution as part of the effort to isolate Iran economically.
20: Meantime, U.S. pressure on Iran's economy continues to take an enormous toll. Currently, according to official figures inside Iran, the level of inflation is about 70% a year.
17: Fox's Steve Harrington in Tel Aviv, but the pressure campaign has not stopped Iran from firing at U.S. Gulf allies after U.S. strikes on Iran this week. 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
1: Hour number two, and we all are at this point kind of forced into waiting to see what's going to be happening in this trial, whether it's declared a mistrial or there's an appeal now from the defense to appeal the mistrial. It's the Lindsey Clancy case, and we don't know what's going on, but we'll bring it to you as it happens. Hopefully they know what's going on.
2: Right.
1: If she's found not guilty by reason of insanity, she'll be retained. If she's found that there's a mistrial, she'll be retained. I mean, she's not going anywhere at this point, no matter what they find, from what I understand.
2: Right. The question is she going to spend the rest of her life in jail or in a mental health facility?
1: One or the other. We talked about hot dogs in the end of the season after Labor Day. Did you know, I never knew this, and I lived in New York for 5 years. I did not know that hot dog vendors, you know, with the little carts on the street in the dirty water?
2: Yeah.
1: You're not supposed to eat it, but they taste very good. That a prime spot outside New York's Central Park Zoo costs hot dog vendors nearly $300,000 per year.
2: Wow.
1: How many hot dogs do you have to sell to cover your cost of a cart? That's a lot of hot dogs.
2: Yeah. Oh,
3: I will give you a little tidbit. That is where I had my first ever dirty water hot dog.
1: Yes.
3: Was right there.
1: Right outside the zoo?
3: Right outside the zoo.
1: You probably had no idea, or had the respect you maybe should have, on the hot dog vendor paying that much.
3: Honestly, I had no idea. They also have a pretzel cart over there. I did get a pretzel as well.
1: What is it about hot dogs sold outside like that and pretzels sold outside like that with mustard? What is it that makes them so good, I wonder?
2: My guess is the hot dogs, they're using the same water over and over, so it gets seasoned like a skillet, and then you just get that flavor.
1: I just got something from Ann. She says it would be nice to promote this. Unfortunately, it's a audio thing, so I can't listen to it right now. And now I can't turn it off.
2: We're all kind of listening to it a little.
1: Yeah, well, it won't turn off. Don't make me smash this phone, for God's sakes. I can't afford to get another one. I'm turning the phone off.
2: Sounds like the teacher from Charlie Brown.
1: I don't know. I will promote it, Ann, when I can take the moment to listen to it and find out what it is. I don't know what it is. Anyway, that aside, New York City has implemented a 12-month freeze on generative AI, Target recalling up to two types of baby wipes, Up and Up baby wipes. How about this one? I'm not a big beer drinker, but I do like Michelob Ultra Gold. I don't see it very much, but Michelob Ultra is said to be the most popular beer in the U.S. Do you believe that?
3: Yes.
2: Michelob?
1: Michelob Ultra. Based on Google search interest, followed by Bud Light, Stella Artois, Budweiser, and Guinness. What? There was another one in there that it's not listed that was for a time supposedly a Mexican beer that was supposedly the top beer.
2: Corona.
1: No, not Corona. It was another one.
3: Dos Equis?
1: No.
2: Moderna?
3: Modelo.
1: What is it?
3: Modelo.
2: Yahtzee.
1: Modelo. But don't be laughing at me. I told you I don't know that much about beers. All I remember is Dad drank Stroh's, Fire Brewed.
2: Right.
1: Stroh's beer because it was Detroit.
2: So, Paul, it looks like the court is in recess till 2 p.m.
1: I said that to Todd Flood. I said, don't tell me he's going to go through all of this, come back and send everyone to lunch. You got to be kidding me.
2: Another one of your predictions that came true, Paul.
1: Yeah, sadly. All right. What are the best and worst times to drive for Labor Day? Not that we can change that, because here we are.
2: Let me take a look here.
1: You look at that. We got Michigan State football versus Toledo. We've got that here on WJR. Steve Courtney's great tailgate show starting at 5 p.m., kickoff at 8 p.m. And remember, that's tonight, MSU football, the Spartans taking on the Rockets of the University of Toledo. Tomorrow is our boss and friend's birthday. Steve Finitari's birthday is tomorrow. Michigan versus Western Michigan, that's a night game.
2: Right.
1: So I gave my tickets to Jamie and his lovely fiance Haley, because I'm not going to a night game in Ann Arbor tomorrow. I just am not. They're gonna go and have a great time. Severe storms leave almost 280,000 without power. We know that. Did we decide yet? Has the Weather Service said yes, a tornado hit Detroit's east side, or we don't know that yet?
2: I have not heard.
1: Okay. Vance's mom reacts to El Sayad, knocks on the family. She would probably punch him and get in trouble, she said, if she ran into him. I don't get it. If we get El Sayad on the show, if he's got the courage to come on, I think he does because he's that cocky. Because he knows by now I call him Dr. Smirk. I would ask why he would drag J.D. Vance's wife into the conversation at all. And why he would say that Vance's grandfather would be upset that J.D. was married to a woman of color, an Indian woman. I mean, that'd be like me saying El Sayad's grandfather would be upset he's not a terrorist in firebombing places. There's no cause or reason to say that either. So I don't get that guy. What else?
2: So I did find the best and worst times to travel for Labor Day.
1: Yes. I almost forgot I asked.
2: Yes. So best time was... before noon today, so we missed it.
1: Yeah, I knew we were going to miss it, yeah.
2: But the best time, and right now, noon to 8 on Friday before Labor Day is the worst time. But tomorrow, it's best to get on the road before 10 a.m. Worst time tomorrow between 1 and 5. And it says Sunday, minimal traffic all day. So if you wanted to make do a quick trip up north, best time Sunday, any time that day. And then worst time, obviously, Monday after 2 p.m.
1: All right. Thank you for that. I see the beloved Bablo boat charts a course as a museum. I mentioned this before, but no one would remember. My dad, William D. Smith, good old Bill, Billy, from as a boy in Monroe, worked on the Bablo boat.
2: Wow.
1: And the question that people then ask me is, which one? And my answer would be, my mother would know. And unfortunately, Sweet Marie is not in a position to answer that question any longer. I do not know what boat he was on, but he worked on it.
2: Well, you should go to the museum. It'll be like a, like an ancestral pilgrimage almost.
1: Yeah, I might do that. Do we have a moment to ask? Danielle is the one we should ask. Danielle.
3: Yes.
1: Do you prefer it when your boyfriend doesn't shower? And he then is pheromone, is that what you say, pheromone?
3: Pheromone
1: maxing, which is supposed to be in with Gen Z men.
3: Mm-hmm. Do I prefer him to not shower?
1: Uh-huh.
3: No.
1: Do you like him with his natural smell?
3: No.
1: Good.
3: Okay.
1: I mean, I don't get that. I don't get that at all.
3: I don't get it either.
1: Just go to Paris. But
2: everything is maxing nowadays. Looks maxing.
1: Yeah, what the heck?
2: I don't know.
1: I don't get it. All right, quick. Why is Maria Bartiromo gone from Fox? Unless, is she going to become the next spokesperson for the White House?
2: Ooh, maybe. I mean, it seemed kind
1: of
2: abrupt.
1: She's been a big presidential defender, supporter, call her what you will. She's been very much on the side of the president.
2: Your predictions have been hot lately. We'll see.
1: What do you mean lately? Oh, okay.
2: Like today, you're kind of predicting that Maria Bartiromo,
1: Bartahumahumaha,
2: might be the next press secretary. We'll see.
1: Okay, report highly gaps in Secret Service policies. Judge blocks Trump order on birth tourism. Speaking of beer. I don't think we're going to get back to the court until after our show.
2: No,
1: maybe,
2: I don't think so.
1: And unfortunately, not unfortunately, but Ryan has a very special show, and it wouldn't behoove him to break into his show while he's doing his special MSU Jazz Festival show that he's got coming up.
2: We'll leave it for the album crew.
1: Yeah, we'll see. British police are working to recover 70,000 pints of stolen Guinness, valued at roughly $155,000 or 115,000 pounds. They were taken from a depot near Liverpool. The stolen Guinness, which was intended for pubs, was taken by two drivers who stole two trailer truckloads containing about 800 barrels of the stout. In a separate incident in the United States, roughly 34,000 cans of Pabst Blue Ribbon were stolen, prompting the company to offer a $20,000 reward for information leading to the recovery of the stolen beer. Maybe they should offer a lifetime supply of Pabst Blue Ribbon and they might get some action. All right, well, we've stretched it out, but we've already heard that they're in recess now until 2 p.m., awaiting the ruling on the mistrial. The judge has already said he's going to call it that. So we'll see what happens. Stay with us, 115 760 WJR.
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11: I'm Ann Thomas. Congratulations to the 2026 Women Who Lead class. Dawn Magretta, Executive Director of Advancement for Schoolcraft College, says her marketing background played a role in her success.
12: In any career, communication is important, and I think that background brought those skills into a otherwise structured business-like profession.
11: 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I'm Ann Thomas. Congratulations to the 2026 Women Who Lead class. Dawn Magretta, Executive Director of Advancement for Schoolcraft College, says her marketing background played a role in her success.
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17: I-696 westbound still closed between Mound Road and 11 Mile due to an accident. We still have that wreck on 75 northbound at McNichols Road and another accident slowing you down on I-95 eastbound at Wayne Road. Now WJR Weather First from the Weather Channel. Mostly to partly cloudy with a high of 81 for the afternoon. It's 71 degrees right now. Straight shower thunderstorm for tonight, a low of 67. Partly cloudy Saturday, a high of 78. Mostly sunny Sunday with a high near 80. WJR Traffic and Weather First.
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1: 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It is Friday. You are driving somewhere for the holiday. Be careful. It's a busy time out there, as you knew, going into this for this wonderful Labor Day. I wish for you a safe, happy, great Labor Day, and that you get to spend some time with family and friends. And don't think you don't have any family and friends to hang out with, because WJR Radio will be here day in and day out, 7 days a week, throughout the holiday, so be with us. On your way to making each and every day count, each day is a gift. I want to thank you for choosing to be an important part of what the Michigan Association of Broadcasters has said, basically, is the best and brightest audience in all of radio. Those aren't those words, they're mine, but they did bestow a great award upon this station as Station of the Year. And I'm happy to be a part of their Hall of Fame as well. Meanwhile, a question for Anthony Forlini, Macomb County Clerk, Republican Secretary of State candidate, that he's not expecting. Anthony, it's Paul W.
19: Yes.
1: Are you ready for the question you're not expecting?
19: Okay, all right, let's go.
1: Your Broncos of Western Michigan University play my Wolverines of the University of Michigan tomorrow night. What do you think's going to happen?
19: Oh, my. I think Western's going to be in a little bit of trouble. You know, I am a Bronco, but you know what? I'm a Wolverine fan through and through, so I got to just say that.
1: I have Broncos in my family, my late brother Mark and his kids, and we got a lot of Broncos. I'm kind of like the lone guy, other than our kids now, that have gone to Michigan, but you know what? We are blessed, Anthony, to have so many great schools in this great state of Michigan.
19: Oh, no doubt. No doubt. You know, when I went to Western, the team wasn't very good back then, so I never really got into their football. I was always a Wolverine fan. But, hey, let's hope it's a good game between the two of them.
1: Here's hoping. And an exciting night game, matter of fact. Now, Anthony is the current Macomb County Clerk, and he's running to be Michigan's next Secretary of State. Tell us why you'd like to do that.
19: Well, you know, this is a good example with what's going on right now with the citizens-only voting. This is a problem of leadership at the very top. It's a problem with transparency and how things are being handled. As Macomb County Clerk, I've taken all kinds of pains to make sure our elections are transparent and people can see what's going on and can trust our elections. When we see what's going on right now with the state, it's an atrocity on how things were handled with the citizens-only voting. And I'm going to get in there and fix it from the standpoint that we're going to have more transparency. The public's going to be able to trust their elections better because we're going to make sure we open the books and say, hey, here's how things are going down. Here's how things are going. And bad players, we're going to hold accountable. So that's why I'm running. Hey, listen, I'm going to be taking a pay cut to do this, but I believe in it that much. I believe that we need to get out there and get things done and fix it because I'm sick of hearing people talk about 2016, Trump didn't win, 2020, Trump did win. And it's all these back and forths that we don't need to be having as far as a conversation. When we get done with Election Day should be done, and we should have confidence in the right person won.
1: It's just astonishing to me that people would be against the idea of showing ID before voting. I mean, it's just so simple, and there's so many other things we do in our lives that we have to show ID for. It's not a big deal, and it is certainly not a racist concept or trying to keep people away from voting. That's disingenuous and negative to the people they're claiming can't get an ID. I mean, people can get an ID. They do all the time. They need to for everything that they're doing.
19: Everything. If you're going to go to the Democrat convention, you need an ID. When I showed up to the Republican convention, sure, they knew who I was, but I had to show my ID. It's true across the board. To get on a plane, just about anything you do, you need an ID. To say that the most sacred thing we have of being able to vote and making sure your ballot counts, to say, well, we don't need an ID, come on, that's silly. That's silly talk.
1: All right. Once we solve that problem, what else would you like to accomplish as Michigan's next Secretary of State, Anthony G. Forlini?
19: Well, we're gonna do a few things. We talked about transparency. We're going to bring the lines down at the Secretary of State's office and open them up for people that don't have appointments. People like my 91-year-old dad that just, you know, he's going to get up and go to the office and get his business taken care of. He should be able to go do that because he doesn't have texting. He doesn't have all that stuff. And we're going to open that up by slimming down the process. We did it in Macomb County. We're down to 4 minutes. We serve people with or without an appointment and 9 minutes if they're out the door. We're going to do the same thing at the state level.
1: Wow.
19: Across the board. And you know, something else nobody talks about is the Office of the Great Seal is under the Secretary of State's office. And the Office of the Great Seal is in charge of notaries. There is fraud that is rampant across the state because the bad guys have passed by our systems and have found a way to lift our signatures, lift the notary signatures, and file bad deeds. You know, register. I'm the register of deeds. We see this happening. We have to fix this. We got to get ahead of it. And that's one of the first things we're going to take care of when we get into office.
1: Good for you. Good plans. Anthony Forlini, what is your web page or a place you'd like people to go to see your platform and maybe even contribute?
19: That'd be awesome. My website is Anthony Forlini. That's Forlini, AnthonyForlini.com.

0: En garde!
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2: 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Breaking down the headlines Michiganders are talking about. Kevin talks, and then you talk on All Talk. 9 a.m. to noon on 760 WJR. 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

0: Man Thomas, congratulations to the 2026 Women Who Lead class. Dawn McGretta, Executive Director of Advancement for Schoolcraft College, says her marketing background played a role in her success.
1: In any career, communication is important, and I think that background brought those skills into a otherwise structured business-like profession.
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0: I'm Ann Thomas. Congratulations to the 2026 Women Who Lead class. 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
9: Rieger Reviews It. I look forward to this, and not just because it means it's Friday, but when you're hungry, think of this. Dine in or carry out the best Wigley's corned beef sandwiches around at Frank's Deli and Grill. That's right there at 3405 Russell Street in Detroit's famous Eastern Market. They're open every day from 7 a.m. to 5 p.m. And while you're there, be sure to say hi to Victor, the owner. He's a great guy, and his kids are great, too. He loves his customers as much as he loves his kids and as much as we all love the corned beef. Thank you so much to Frank's Deli and Grill, Russell Street, right there in Detroit's Eastern Market. Thank you, Victor. Well, here we go, Mr. Rieger. We've got a movie to see on television and another movie to see on television. Nothing big at the theaters, huh, David?
10: This week, we're doing both streaming. Two really good movies out on the stream this week for us to talk about.
9: All right, let's jump into the stream with The Whisper Man on Netflix. Tell us about it.
10: Really good movie. A lot of big names, actors, Robert De Niro, Adam Scott, Michael Keaton. So 20 years ago, the small town of Featherbank was terrorized by Frank Carter, a serial killer dubbed the Whisper Man. He targeted vulnerable children by whispering outside their windows at night before abducting and murdering five young boys. He was eventually caught and imprisoned for life. So we catch up with the story as Tom Kennedy, a widowed true crime writer. He moves to Featherbank with his young son Jake for a fresh start after his wife's sudden death. And shortly after they arrive, a young boy in the town vanishes under the same circumstances as the original Whisper Man. And so they have to go and go talk to his father, estranged, played by Robert De Niro, because he was the detective who caught the original Whisper Man, and they are running against time to try to save his son, Jake.
9: You can watch it at home tonight on Netflix. Let's listen to The Whisper Man.
11: It's okay. They need to hear this.
12: If you leave a door half open, soon you'll hear the whispers spoken. If your window's left unlatched, you'll hear him tapping at the glass. If you're lonely, sad, and blue, the Whisper Man will come for you.
10: Really good movie. I was pleasantly surprised. I think people are going to like this. Not to mention the big actors that are in it. Love Michael Keaton, love Robert De Niro, love Adam Scott. All these actors are
9: Is it
10: great.
9: Just me, or has it been forever since we've seen Michael Keaton in a movie?
10: He's been around. He was in some of the Spider-Man movies. He was in the one of the Spider-Man movies of the What's Out. He's also been he also was in Flash. So he's been around.
9: Where he
10: reprised his Batman character.
9: I remember him last as Batman.
10: Yeah. So he's been around. Love Michael Keaton. He's great.
9: Yeah, I do too.
10: I give this one 3 out of 4 weeklies. I think it's very enjoyable. It's a good watch. It's a good psychological thriller. If you're into the true crimes type stuff, while I don't know this is necessarily based off of a book, I don't think a true crime, but it's very well done. And I think that everybody will like it.
9: And the second one we can watch at home too, if you have Apple TV, let's listen to Mayday.
3: Good, you have not died.
13: Who are you? Why am I tied to the bed?
3: So that you would not move during the surgery.
13: What do you mean, surgery?
3: In your leg, I repaired an artery. You screamed a lot, but that is my fault because I do not have proper anesthesia.
13: Okay. What is with all the American stuff?
3: This may shock you. I admire your country very much. Your democracy, your culture, and your films, and your food. I have never had McDonald's, but I suspect I would love it.
13: Is that right? As you can imagine, I really need to get going. I am behind enemy lines. American. Will you help me?
10: This is hilarious.
9: I've got to tell you, I did not expect any of this when I read it was a Russian ex-KGB carpenter.
10: Yes, it's Kenneth Branagh, who is hilarious in this movie. Ryan Reynolds plays U.S. Navy pilot Lieutenant Troy Assassin Kelly. And this takes place in 1987, and he's on a mission, and he gets shot down over Soviet territory at the height of the Cold War. And former KGB agent Kenneth Branagh finds him. The funny part of the movie is Kenneth Branagh, as you heard in the clip, he loves all American stuff. His favorite movie is Top Gun. So he thinks this is like a real thing where they're trying to escape and get him home behind enemy lines. And Ryan Reynolds, obviously from Deadpool and from Green Lantern, obviously hilarious. But it was Kenneth Branagh who really stole the show. He was great. This movie is so funny. And again, it's the whole nostalgia thing. You know, if you're a fan of Top Gun, if you're a fan of the 80s like I am, you'll love this movie.
9: I just watched Top Gun Maverick again on the airplane. I've been on an airplane a lot lately, and that's where I watch most of my movies, and I watched it. Yeah. I couldn't believe the first one was 30, 40 years ago.
10: Yeah, and they're making Top Gun 3.
9: Oh,
10: and you know that, and then this week the video came out with Tom Cruise and Anne Hathaway, a pregnant Anne Hathaway, and they were standing in front of a race car. Days of Thunder 2 will be out in 2028. I loved Days of Thunder, the first one, and so this one, so they put out a little promo video about it. It's going to be great.
9: I love Tom Cruise, and I especially love Anne Hathaway.
10: Oh yeah, so they said in the video, it was funny. She goes, "As soon as you're done having the baby, We start filming." It was great.
9: Oh, my.
10: Yeah. So Tom Cruise still going strong in his mid-60s. It's unbelievable.
9: He has such a work ethic, and he puts it all in. Well, with Mayday, how many sandwiches?
10: Oh, 3 out of 4. This is hilarious. It's a comedy. It comes out today, and you guys are going to love it. It's really good. Ryan Reynolds is hilarious, but Kenneth Branagh, probably known more for his serious roles, does a great job.
9: Well, there you have it. Two movies that are worthy of 3 out of 4 Wiggly's corned beef sandwiches from, I'm presuming, from Frank's Deli and Grill on Russell Street, right there in Detroit's Eastern Market. And it all came to us from Dave Rieger as Rieger Reviews It. We appreciate your work, Dave. Have a great weekend.
10: Thank you, Paul. Take care.
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0: I'm Ann Thomas. 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
4: I-696 westbound closed between Mound and 11 Mile due to an accident. I-96 eastbound also closed between Grand River and Spencer Road due to a wreck. We've got an accident on 75 northbound after McNichols Road, another wreck on 75 southbound at the Jeffries, and I-94 westbound after Mount Elliott Street. Look out for a crash blocking your left lane. Mostly to partly cloudy for the day, a high of 81. Stray shower or thunderstorm for tonight, low of 67. Partly cloudy Saturday, a high of 78. Mostly sunny Sunday, a high near 80. I'm Rich Luzinski, WJR Traffic and Weather First.
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0: I think I'm back on. I just talked to Crystal Klemperdt Pelco, Crystal Klemperdt Pelco at Family Heating, Cooling, and Electrical, and they do have generators in stock. 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And generators are more cost-efficient, cost-effective, and less expensive than they ever used to be. And it's worth taking a look at, and you can trust Family, Family Heating, Cooling, and Electrical. And as I say, I just spoke with Crystal Klemperdt Pelco, and they do have generators in stock. So you've been thinking about it. Let me tell you, it's a lot better than everything going bad in the refrigerator and the freezer and everything else not working. Trust me, I tell you that because we swung for generators in all of our houses along the way because of what I do for a living and when I do it from home oftentimes. By the way, that tornado has been confirmed on Detroit's east side. Mayor Sheffield saying it's the first in nearly 30 years for a tornado to be confirmed in Detroit's east side. So that the people thought it was a tornado. It was. My phone, I don't know, Mike Parsons, did your phone go crazy? My phone went crazy with alerts and audio things that I don't remember that happening except back, I think back in the pandemic days, the governor sent out a message on something. I don't remember, though. You know what I'm talking about?
1: Yeah, it's that your phone shakes and then you get that alert tone.
0: Yeah.
1: Yeah, I think we get those for Amber Alerts as well. But yeah, I live in Wayne County, so there was a tornado warning in Wayne County, so I got it.
0: And I'm in Wayne County, too, and so that thing went crazy. The phone went nuts. It said to go to the basement.
1: Yep.
0: It was wild. But
1: I got one of those in the middle of the night in May. And we went to the basement, and one intersection away from our house got hit with a tornado. So.
0: Oh, wow. Well, that was good.
1: Yeah.
0: It was good that it was correct. That's good news. Congresswoman, 6th District, Debbie Dingell, on the other end of our line right now. Congresswoman Dingell, I've been seeing you on television a lot lately.
2: Well, happy Labor Day weekend, Hall W. Washtenaw County got that same tornado alert that you both were talking about. And I think our relationship with Canada matters. Oh. And I think we got to de-escalate what we're all watching. And I'm out there fighting for it.
0: I'm telling you, I was out of the country when it was announced the president wanted to call Lake Ontario Lake America. People openly scorned and laughed at our president and at America at that point. But they also know that it isn't the average American who's causing all of this fluff and all of this hoopla. And I hope Canadians know we love them. We will always love them. Yes, there are things that need to be worked out so that there are fairer trade relationships between. I mean, if they don't allow certain things to come into their country from us, but we allow them to bring certain things into our country from them, let's get all this worked out. But you don't do it with a sledgehammer to a friend. That's just my 2 cents worth. But I'm going to ask you this. What the heck? The headline in the newspaper, Feds lift stop work order on carp barrier. Why was there a stop on the carp barrier? Who foolishly decided we didn't need it and now decided again we need it?
2: Well, we did need it.
0: I know.
2: And after you are asking me to explain to you the actions of this administration.
0: So the administration got into our carp business?
2: Yep, it did. And look, I know he's got issues. The dam is actually being built in Illinois. There have been politics associated with this off and on the last year. But we do this in a very bipartisan way. I am co-chair of the Great Lakes Task Force. Bill Huizenga is my Republican co-chair from Michigan, and Joyce and Marcy Kaptur are the co-chairs from Ohio. We wrote our letters together. I want to give Bill Huizenga credit. He called the White House because Lord knows they're not going to listen to me. And, you know, then after we found out about this stop work order, and, you know, we've written letters and we've been calling everybody. They found baby Asian carp right around that Braddock Road Dam. And it became even more important. So we all were making a lot of noise. And this was, you know, it's the way we should be working on things together. This wasn't a partisan effort. It was protect and save our Great Lakes. I don't know why this administration has a thing about our Great Lakes. They're 20% of the world's fresh water. We need to protect them.
0: That is sadly yet another no-brainer. Mr. President, with all due respect, keep our Asian carp out of your mouth. That's kind of a takeoff on what J.D. Vance recently said about that idiot Dr. Smork mentioning J.D. Vance's wife. And I'm not even going to ask you about it because I know you don't like to talk about it. So I'm not going to ask you.
2: I don't, but we need to all respect each other. We don't. These personal attacks on people, it happens from both sides. This again, we got to treat each other with respect and dignity. You can disagree with people without really doing what's becoming normalized in social media, in general conversations. And I'll take anybody on in either party for some of the things we say about each other.
0: All right. Very quickly, since you were a big deal in the auto industry working for General Motors oh so long ago, I would like Congresswoman Debbie Dingell's take on this headline. Auto lobby urges Congress to ban Chinese vehicles from the U.S.
2: That's my bill. John Molinar are the sponsors of it in the House of Representatives. And the reason why, I'll be very clear about this, is because we're not playing on a level playing field. Look, I think tariffs are a tool in the toolbox. But China is, one, subsidizing their production by more than 50%. They manipulate their currency. They use slave labor. They want to destroy our auto industry. They come in and we're not allowed to test our autonomous vehicles in China, but they're here on our streets. And people who are listening to me need to understand what the Chinese are doing. If you get in an autonomous vehicle or you get in a car with a driver that's not someone that's trustworthy, they can steal what's in your phone. They can get your databases. They can see your messages. You are being tracked. They're driving around on our roads and going by military bases and surveying them and tracking data. It is an economic security and national security threat. And they want to destroy our auto industry. I feel very, very strongly about this.
0: Well, you dropped off for whatever reason when they want to destroy our auto industry. But I understood what you were saying, and I always do. And you sounded awfully Republican just now. Congresswoman...
2: I sounded like I love our cars.
0: I said that just to get a rise out of you. I love you.
2: Yeah, you did.
0: And thank you. Have a great Labor Day, Congresswoman.
2: You too. Take care.
0: Bye-bye. Debbie Dingell. Go green. Go blue. Go team. Mike Parsons, Danielle Mason, Rich Luzinski, Marie Osborne, Dave Rieger, Ann Thomas, and my Kim Smith for all helping us with relentless positive radio. 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And stand by for JR Afternoon with Ryan Ermoney with some very special programming. Again, go green, go blue. Regards, Paul W. Smith.
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5: This is a Fox News alert on the verge of a mistrial on Lisa Brady. Court is set to resume at the Lindsey Clancy murder trial in Massachusetts, where the judge granted the defense time to file an emergency appeal just as he was about to declare a mistrial after the jury sent a note they still can't reach a unanimous decision, 2 days after getting instructions that were considered to be a final push for more deliberations.
6: Under the statute and the case law, I don't feel I have any choice but to declare a mistrial.
7: Well, before you do, I'd like to be heard, Your Honor.
5: Defense attorney Kevin Reddington argued for a final round of deliberations was still possible and that the jury should be polled about possible agreement on any charge they've been allowed to consider lesser counts. The judge rejecting those arguments, but allowing the defense appeal after yesterday's debate about a holdout juror and reasonable doubt.
8: There was never a disagreement at all that Lindsey Clancy was suffering from mental illness, and that is what made this so difficult for 12 people to agree about whether or not that mental illness was severe enough to keep her from knowing that what she was doing was wrong and that she could not control her actions. And so that is why trying to define what reasonable doubt is, trying to get into the head of a mother who did the unthinkable, was so difficult. Both sides had experts who said the opposite thing.
5: Fox's Brian Yenes at the courthouse in Plymouth. The defense did file an emergency appeal to the Massachusetts Supreme Court, arguing in part a mistrial is avoidable and that one juror is refusing to follow the judge's instructions. A surprise in the jobs report.
9: Employers were back to hiring in August. There were 162,000 new jobs created last month, more than triple expectations. The unemployment rate held at 4.1%.
5: Fox's Jenny Cosola, a July job loss was revised into a gain, the president suggesting it's only the beginning, while Democrats argue his agenda is not working. 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
10: Hines Drive closed in both directions between North Haggerty Road and Wilcox Road. I-696 westbound still closed between Mound Road and 11 Mile due to an accident that's causing stop-and-go traffic from Hoover Road. Mound Road South and North Ramps are also closed to I-696 west. We got a wreck on 75 southbound at the Jeffries. You're slow from the Lodge. I-94 westbound after Mount Elliott Street. Another wreck blocking your left lane there. You're slow from French Road. 75 southbound after 8 Mile. Got an accident on both shoulders. Now WJR weather first from the Weather Channel. Mostly to partly cloudy, a high of 81 for the afternoon, 71 degrees right now. Stray shower or thunderstorm for tonight, a low of 67. Partly cloudy for Saturday, a high of 78. Mostly sunny Sunday with a high near 80. I'm Rich Luzenski, WJR traffic and weather first.
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0: 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Kick back with Lomas Brown and Anthony Bellino. An hour of smart, fun, Detroit-style sports talk. Insight, interviews, and laughs. Everything you need to stay in the game on Sports Wrap. 6 to 7 p.m. on 760 WJR. It's more than news. It's a conversation. This is JR Afternoon on WJR. Here's Ryan Ermani.
3: Hey, let's go on a Friday, September 4th, 2026. Ryan Ermani, a special JR Afternoon. Beth Ann Long, Danielle Mason. And when I say special, it means a few things, Beth Ann Long. First and foremost, we are here until 5 o'clock, a 3-hour extravaganza. Are you ready, Beth Ann Long?
15: I'm ready. Whoever thought that they would give us 3 hours.
3: Oh, my gosh. I don't know. I don't know if we can handle it. We are talking Jazz Fest, and something I think we're all excited about as well, Michigan State football. It is game night here on 760 WJR.
15: I'm so excited. I know we both bleed blue, but I got to support MSU while working here.
3: You know what? I do too. And we talked about this. I talked about this with Steve Courtney. And by the way, Steve Courtney with the Tailgate Show tonight beginning at 5. And we'll run right up against that show. Steve will join us a couple of different times throughout the next 3 hours too. But I talked about this with Steve. There is something about what has happened at Michigan State. Maybe it's the leadership. It's definitely the leadership, the people. You know, having an opportunity to talk to President Guskowitz, having an opportunity to see what Pat Fitzgerald has done with it. I mean, if you are a college football fan, and I have been a college football fan more than just about anything over the last 40 years of my life, if you don't have respect for Pat Fitzgerald, shame on you. This guy is on a platform, in my opinion, ranking right up there with some of the great, most respected coaches in college football today. And there might be a difference of who's got the most money to pay, who's got the resources, who's winning all the games. But when it comes to the most respected coaches, Pat Fitzgerald is certainly on that list.
15: He's well respected, and he loves where he is at that school. I remember when I was on JR Morning, we interviewed him right after he was announced, and he was so excited. I have never heard somebody so excited to join a team and just like hit the road running. He was just ready to go, and I love seeing what he's done with this team so far.
3: And Pat Fitzgerald was on JR Morning on Wednesday. We're going to play some of that for you coming up throughout the 3 hours. Probably in our 4 o'clock hour, we'll play some of that interview because it was great. And it was great to hear. And there's so much excitement for Michigan State. And there will be much more on that coming up throughout the day. Now, right off the bat here, we've got a full lineup for Jazz Fest, Beth Ann. The who, what, where, why. You can watch all of the performances as well on the website, DetroitJazzFest.org. I'm really excited about today.
15: I love the Jazz Fest. I love seeing what the city does with it. It's so exciting. Like, everyone who listens knows that I've only been here 2 years, and I love how excited the city gets with it because I feel like our music history doesn't get as much attention as it should.
3: No doubt. Specifically jazz music.
15: Yes. Yes.
3: Right? I mean, everybody knows Detroit for the Autos and Motown and all that stuff. But for jazz music, this is the largest Jazz Fest in the world. It is the largest free Jazz Fest in the world. And the festival kicks off tonight with the opening party at 5:30. It goes until 11. Then over the weekend, Saturday and Sunday, the Jazz Fest from 12:30 p.m. until 11 p.m. And on Labor Day Monday, the fun continues 12:30 p.m. to 8 p.m. There are also several parking options at Hart Plaza, Campus Martius, Cadillac Square. And again, you might just want to check out the website if you're not quite sure exactly where you want to be, DetroitJazzFest.org. But this weekend, 4 days of incredible jazz music. And again, it's totally free, Beth Ann.
15: Like, if you can't go to a beach or go up north this weekend, I can't think of a better way to spend Labor Day weekend than listening to jazz in Detroit.
3: And there's a feeling about that, doesn't it? And when, you know, jazz music, you watch people in the crowd that listen to jazz music, it's just cool, right? You just feel like you're just bobbing your head a little bit, just cool.
15: You're just cool. It's relaxing. It's a fun environment to be in.
3: And you know, I mentioned it's the largest free jazz festival in the world. Admission remains completely free in 2026, and that's because of the wonderful sponsors who make this event happen, some of which you'll hear from today. And I think it's important to hear from these people so you can have a connection as to why you can walk into this incredible event and do so at no cost of your own. So we're gonna talk to our friends from Rocket. We're gonna talk to our friends from DTE. We're gonna talk to our friends from all over the city that are making an impact. From Kia. You'll hear from Kia. I mean, as well, because these are companies and these are people that help make this event completely free to you. And this is the 47th Jazz Fest, the 47th year for the Jazz Fest. And did you know it was originally called, back in 1980, a little Jazz Fest trivia? See, I did a deep dive here back then. The Detroit International Jazz Festival. And it was created by Robert McCabe and Detroit Renaissance. The original idea was bigger than just music. Organizers wanted a major event that would bring people into downtown Detroit, similar to the Detroit Grand Prix and the International Freedom Festival. How about that?
15: I think that's really interesting.
3: And 47 years later, it is bigger and better than ever. Hundreds of thousands of people attend this event each and every year. Upwards of 300,000 people will be in downtown Detroit at Hart Plaza this year. And it's not just a Detroit crowd. It's not just a Metro Detroit crowd. 26% of the audience, over a quarter, come from outside of Michigan.
15: I think that's something I love so much about the huge festivals that we have in Detroit, is it brings in so many people from outside of Michigan who already know and love Detroit. They get to witness it, not just for the jazz music, but like they're going to be staying here all weekend and they're going to see everything else that the city has to offer.
3: Boom. You nailed it. I think that is such a big part about whether it's, you know, a yearly annual event like the Jazz Fest or whether it's the NFL draft. We've got the Final Four coming up in Detroit. For many people, they are coming to Detroit for the first time in their lives. And when they come, I think they say to themselves, oh my gosh, this is an incredible place. And they want to know more and they want to do more. I also want to make a point of this too. If you do come to this event each and every year, there is a big change this year. All three downtown stages are consolidated into Hart Plaza. Previously, the festival stretched further into downtown. Those three Hart Plaza stages, the Carhartt Amphitheater stage, the J.P. Morgan Chase stage, and the Waterfront stage. There is a fourth stage at the Detroit Jazz Hall inside of the Gretchen C. Valade Jazz Center at Wayne State University. So the thought is consolidating that footprint will make it easier for people to move around. So that is all on the table. Don't go anywhere. We're just getting started. A 3-hour extravaganza that is JR Afternoon on this Friday, December 4th, 760 WJR.
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0: 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News, traffic, weather, and smart conversation. 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
0: 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News, traffic, weather, and smart conversation. 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In a town built on grit, there's one voice that cuts through the noise. 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
10: 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Hines Drive closed in both directions between North Haggerty Road and Wilcox Road for construction. I-696 westbound also closed between Mound Road and 11 Mile. Your stop from Hoover Road there, Mound Road South and North Ramps, also closed to I-696 west. 75 southbound at the Jeffries. We've got an accident blocking your two right lanes. Another wreck on I-94 westbound after Mount Elliott Street. You're slow from Gratiot. And if you're headed to the game for the big tailgate, keep in mind, several nearby ramps remain closed until mid-November, including northbound US 127 to westbound I-496 and eastbound I-496 to Trowbridge. Wilson Road also closed between Harrison and Red Cedar Road for repairs. Now WJR Weather First from the Weather Channel, mostly to partly cloudy for the rest of the afternoon. A high of 81, 75 degrees right now. Stray shower or thunderstorm for tonight, a low of 67. Partly cloudy for Saturday, a high of 78. Mostly sunny Sunday with a high near 80. I'm Rich Luzensky, WJR Traffic and Weather First.
20: I'm Kevin Dietz. Coming up on All Talk Tuesday, Detroit schools are seeing progress in early literacy with younger students showing improvement on the latest state test. But Michigan's overall M-STEP average dropped again, raising new concerns about whether students are making enough progress. We'll talk with Dr. Robert Livernoy. 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
3: Right back here, 760 WJR. It is a Friday, September 4th. It is Labor Day weekend, and that means one thing. That means I get to talk to Chris Collins, the president and artistic director of the Detroit Jazz Festival Foundation. It is Detroit Jazz Fest weekend, my friend. It is so good to talk to you. Thanks so much for the time. I know you're extremely busy, and I really appreciate the time. This is another exciting weekend in the city of Detroit.
21: Well, man, it's my pleasure. I always say when I travel around out of the country and I come back home and hear people like you and others on WJR, I know I'm home, man. It's a great feeling. So I love being on the air with you.
3: You know, over the course of a three-hour show today, the excitement that you just feel for Jazz Fest is it is a unique energy. And in maybe it's because of the 47th year, or maybe it's just the memories that are made, the people that come back to this event. But people know what they're going to get. They're going to get the best jazz festival in the world when they come down. There's a unique energy about that, is there not?
21: Oh, without a doubt. The music has its own energy. It continues to evolve. Every generation owns it. It's about, you know, building on the legends that came before us and creating something new. And we have such great audiences. All the artists will tell you Detroit has some of the best jazz audiences. And the beautiful thing, being free, you know, a third of the people are from outside the region or the country, 300,000 in attendance, 1.5 million watching the broadcast in 6, 7 countries in the world. But the thing is, because it's free, it's jazz heads, it's neophytes, it's people that just want to check it out, and yet it results in an audience that listens and checks it out and has surprises around every corner because, of course, we have 4 stages going continuously. There's a lot of music to check out.
3: And the footprint, correct me if I'm wrong, but the footprint is a little bit more consolidated, a little bit maybe more user-friendly, for lack of a better way to say it, this year.
21: You got it. You know, we all learned from Steve Jobs, you know, listen to people and check out what you can do to make life a little more intuitive. So this year we've consolidated all onto Hart Plaza with our 3 outdoor stages. And then we have our 1 indoor stage at the Gretchen C. Valet Jazz Center on the campus of Wayne State University of Midtown. And there will be the great Detroit police that keep us all safe. They do have scanners. You'll walk through at your entrance point. And we have a new policy that there are no coolers allowed on Hart Plaza. The entire plaza will be gated, but still free. And so, you know, you can still bring your chairs and things, but a lot of great food and beverage to go with the great music. So there's no reason to do anything else. The beautiful part is all 3 stages are incredibly engineered by Pax Auer Production Company. The sound elements, these cats have been working all year to make this great. But the beautiful part is it's all on one plane. So people can move around from stage to stage easier. If you have a mobility challenge, it's going to be a lot easier. And we have ADA areas at all the stages. So, yeah, it's about making it great for everyone on stage and off stage.
3: And, you know, making it great for everyone, whether you're from the city of Detroit, the state of Michigan, or elsewhere. We were talking about how 1/4 of the people that will attend this event are from outside the state of Michigan. This is a Welcome to Detroit event as well, is it not?
21: That's right. I mean, we have incredible world-class Detroit artists that happen to live in Detroit. Our legacy artists this year, the great Jerry Bouchahid and his tribute to AACM, along with young cats like Jeff Trent and his quartet. You know, there's a lot to see from Detroit, and because we do free live streams to the world, it serves as an ambassador of the great citizenry of Detroit, the culture of Detroit, and how we embrace and support incredibly creative music. So it is very significant. You may find yourself sitting next to someone who doesn't even speak English, and you high five when that great moment happens on the stage. You know, it's like so cool.
3: That is. And we're talking to Chris Collins, president and artistic director of the Detroit Jazz Fest, Detroit Jazz Festival Foundation. One of the things about this particular event too, and you talk about some of the greatest, performers, of jazz in the world. And you also talk about these rising stars in Detroit artists. There is a mix of every flavor. Everybody is included here at the Detroit Jazz Fest. Talk to me about why that is so important.
21: Well, you know, as I said, the music belongs to every generation. I promise you there's an 8-year-old somewhere practicing jazz in his basement. And there's a whole crop that comes up every year, and they own it. So it's so important to feature, of course, the legacy artists like, you know, Ron Carter's with us this year, Dee Dee Bridgewater, Kurt Elling and the Yellow Jackets, Take Six, one of their final performances, et cetera, et cetera. Joe Lovano, our artist in residence. You know, these are legends. And, but then we have these upcoming cats that are doing new, interesting stuff. Theo Croker is the trumpeter with the Electric Miles Band, which is all alumni from Miles, groups. But Theo's younger and he's bringing his own take on it. A group called Instant Alter, which is, a young trio that's just off the hook, creative and innovative with the jazz language. So it's about not only there's something for everyone, they can see themselves on these stages, but it's about really sending the strong message that jazz was never intended to be a museum piece, although we value all the traditions, because I can tell you as a musician, you gotta study that stuff like crazy. And then, you know, your goal is to find your own voice and add to it. And that is what jazz is. And if you're going to have a real jazz festival, you have to embrace all those elements to really celebrate that this will continue long after us and keep growing and becoming something new and amazing.
3: What would you say to somebody coming down for the first time?
21: You know what? Come on down, pack light so you don't have to, you know, nothing sets off the standards. And, great food everywhere, beverages. And you know, if you see something you know and you want to see it in the lineup, which, by the way, DetroitJazzFest.org is where the whole lineup is. But also, you know, enjoy being surprised. Go from stage continuous. I mean, it's many, many, many sets over 4 days, and you can experience things you don't even know who those people are and fall in love with it and want to get their record before you leave and so on. I mean, it's that combination of familiarity mixed with absolute adventure and exploration in oral sound, and not to mention the beautiful social moments that you'll see with the artists, because they all are checking out the music, and the incredible patrons that are everywhere along with the vendors and everything. So, you know, come down with your whole family, and I promise you you're gonna be talking about it around the breakfast table for the next couple of weeks.
3: And perhaps even come a couple of times. I mean, you can have probably a completely different experience, whether you might come, you know, Saturday afternoon and then Sunday night, or Friday night and then a Sunday afternoon. A daytime event, an evening event, might be even a different experience within the same weekend.
21: Exactly. There's nothing like great jazz in the evenings and the beautiful summer Labor Day weekend in Detroit. And if you really are hungry, you can also go to our Midtown After Hours specials, which run from 10:30 to midnight at the Gretchen C. Blay Jazz Center. We have both the Detroit Hall active and the brand new club style venue downstairs called Dee Dee Bridgewater's. Dee Dee will be around. We'll have special guests there. We'll have performances there on Saturday and Sunday in tandem with the Detroit Jazz Hall. And the Detroit Jazz Hall has performances Friday, Saturday, and Sunday that run from 10:30 doors or 9:30 and go till midnight. And that still is completely free. So if you want to go there, it's a very special venue and your first opportunity to experience jazz at Dee Dee Bridgewater's. So you want to get there get in line and make sure you can get in.
3: Well, in advance, Chris, let me say, for the 300,000 plus people that will be in attendance and the millions watching on DetroitJazzFest.org, thank you for putting together another great event. This one is going to be better than any one of the 46 before it, because each and every year they get better and better and better and better. And we have you to thank and your entire team. Thanks so much, Chris. We appreciate it, buddy.
21: The pleasure's mine. Thank you, Ryan, for your enthusiasm, and all you do, too, brother. You're amazing.
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8: This is a Fox News alert. I'm Lisa Brady. A mistrial just declared at the Lindsey Clancy murder trial after the Massachusetts Supreme Court denied an emergency appeal from defense attorney Kevin Reddington, who then made a last-ditch argument for a hearing in the Clancy courtroom.
9: We have a juror who has, according to the foreperson, is the only person who is basically holding out, so to speak, and unfortunately they're not holding out based on a good faith issue with the facts or with the law, but they're holding out as a result that even though they have agreed and expressed doubt, they are refusing to apply the law as you've given it.
8: Judge William Sullivan rejecting that request for a hearing, declaring a mistrial, and discharging the jury, which sent a note this morning telling the judge they could not reach a unanimous decision. Clancy used an insanity defense in the killing of her three children, the youngest, just 8 months old. This is a Fox News alert.
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10: Hines Drive closed in both directions between North Hagerty and Wilcox Road due to flooding per Wayne Company Parks. I-696 westbound between Mound Road and 11 Mile also closed. Stop and go traffic from Hoover Road there. Mound Road south, north ramps also closed to I-696 west. 75 southbound at I-96. We have an accident blocking your two right lanes. That's causing stop and go traffic from the Lodge. Another wreck on I-94 westbound after Mount Elliott Street slows you down from Gratiot. Some good news, that wreck on 75 southbound after 8 Mile is cleared. Still have that wreck on the I-94 westbound off ramp to northbound I-275. Now WJR weather first from the Weather Channel. Mostly to partly cloudy with a high of 81 for the afternoon. It's 71 degrees right now. A stray shower or thunderstorm for tonight, a low of 67. Partly cloudy for Saturday, a high of 78. Mostly sunny Sunday with a high near 80. I'm Rich Luzensky, WJR traffic and weather first.
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7: 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Right now, it's JR Afternoon with Ryan Ermani.
8: 760 WJR. It is a special Jazz Fest edition here on a Friday. Let's bring in Laura Graneman, the executive director of Rocket Community Fund and executive director of the Gilbert Family Foundation. Laura, thanks so much for the time. You've got a lot going on. You've been busy.
9: Thank you so much. I'm very happy to be here.
8: So first and foremost, let's talk about the relationship with the Jazz Fest. I mean, you guys do so much as it relates to downtown Detroit and everything else. But talk about the Jazz Fest and its importance to supporting this event.
9: I mean, I think we see this from two different perspectives, right? The first is jazz is so important to our community, to our history, to our legacy as a city of music and culture and identity. And then the second is we should celebrate that. We should take that, use this platform and really make sure that people know Detroit's role in the history of jazz and in the evolution of jazz as it continues to evolve and grow. And so what better way than to invest in Jazz Fest, which brings hundreds of thousands of people to downtown Detroit? There's literally no better place they could be to celebrate music, jazz, and the cultural history of the city of Detroit.
8: And it really fits in line, too, with the community events that Rocket helps fund. The impact is so deep in our community. What is that like to work for a company or just to be involved in really making these experiences what they are? Memories are made for a lifetime at events like this.
9: Yeah, I think, we could not be more proud to put our name on an event like this, right? It welcomes people into the city of Detroit. It celebrates Detroit. It also ensures that people who've lived in the city of Detroit see how important Detroit is on a national stage, and they feel celebrated themselves. So from both perspectives, from economic development and from culture celebration and honoring a legacy, I think this is absolutely the right investment to make. It's the right time to be making this investment. And we couldn't be prouder to be a longtime supporter. You know, Rocket Community Fund has been supporting for the last 15 years the Detroit Jazz Festival. So it's a real legacy.
8: When it comes to the Rocket Community Fund, you're about, what, halfway through that $500 million investment in the city of Detroit over a period of years. What has that been like? What have you seen as far as that impact goes?
9: Yeah, so back in 2021, we made a $500 million 10-year commitment across both the Rocket Community Fund and the Gilbert Family Foundation. And we just, I cannot believe, celebrated the halfway mark of that 10-year commitment back in March. And we're a little above pace in terms of how we're deploying capital towards that. So we've deployed about $280 million. I think, the most critical component of this is that we believe that all community strength begins with strong access to housing. We just don't think that you can do anything with out that stability, whether it's education or employment or, you know, celebrating community ties like at the Jazz Festival. It really has to start with a foundation of housing stability. And then what we've done is build on that. So we start with a strong foundation of housing, no pun intended. And then we build from there to say, once we've got a strong foundation of housing, let's also add in arts and culture experiences, public space experiences, and make sure people are connected to jobs and economic mobility. And so I think we've seen that foundation really pay off, right? Like we've invested strongly in housing stability, and then we've been able to grow with our community partners, with our community, and learn from what's working and what's not. We pivot when it's not working, and we double down when it is.
8: You know, almost something close to 2,000 families now own homes because of that program, the Make It Home program. You know, and those families then become part of a community and want that community to thrive, and they take pride. There's so many other benefits that come from owning a home or living in a home that is yours, the place that you call home, something that you and I and other people maybe listening to this right now might take for granted. But without programs like this, that doesn't happen.
9: Yeah, we've seen so much growth in the city of Detroit, and there's so much excitement. But we want to make sure that all Detroiters have the opportunity to grow and thrive alongside the growth of the city. And, you know, events like the Jazz Fest are a great place to celebrate that growth and bring people together to ensure that, you know, everyone is really able to see the fruits of that growth. But we have a lot of work to do, and we're going to continue to stay, you know, heads down, connected to the community, and make sure we're continuing to follow up on those investments.
8: Laura, do you think Detroit could be almost the blueprint for cities around the country on how to attack, you know, the housing crisis, as we call it, or you know, housing is a big problem in just about every major city in the country. Can what you're doing be a blueprint for the rest of the country? And hey, look what we're doing here in Detroit, and take this plan and institute it there where you are.
9: I think absolutely that is the case. One thing is Detroit has unique challenges when it comes to housing stability, just because of our history, the way that we've grown, the way that our population change has happened over time. But there's a lot that people can learn from what we've done in the city of Detroit. And the other thing I've learned is, you know, challenges change. What was the challenge back in, you know, 2021 when we first started this work? We were right in the middle of COVID. And housing stability challenges at that time were different than what they are now. And so we have to continue to adapt. You know, we will never fully close the chapter on housing stability issues. The issues will just change, and we've got to make sure that we stay adaptable and on top of as much information, national best practices, and innovative spirit that we've always had.
8: Talking to Laura Graneman, the executive director of Rocket Community Fund and executive director of the Gilbert Family Foundation. Laura, I wanted to ask you final thing. Just, you know, we're just coming off the final Rocket Classic, but even though the golf tournament won't be played for now here at the Detroit Golf Club, the legacy gift that you are leaving behind is quite impactful, and that will stick around. Can you just talk to us about that for a moment and why you felt that was important?
9: Well, Rocket Classic has been going strong for 8 years, and our mission the whole time has been to drive digital inclusion. Because just like I said, you know, housing stability is the foundation for everything, but then we build on top of that housing stability those connective resources. And what is, you know, there's nothing more important to connectivity in this day and age than digital inclusion. And that means high-speed internet in the home. That means the skills to leverage that internet and access to devices. And we've seen so much progress. When we first started this mission, you know, Detroit was one of the least connected major cities in the United States. And now we've truly flipped the script on that. We have become a national model. But there's, again, still a lot of work to do. And so this legacy gift ensures that every person who's living in public housing across the city of Detroit will have access to high-speed internet. I think that is a game changer for connectivity and opportunity in a place where, you know, we know that skills and talent are distributed equally, but opportunity is not. And access to digital inclusion can be the key for some people to be able to access that opportunity.
8: Without question. And, you know, what Rocket does, what Dan Gilbert does, not only in the city of Detroit, but in the state of Michigan, with all of this is truly remarkable. And, you know, we got a kick out of the fact that, he was named the Grand Marshal of the 100th, coming up the 100th, Thanksgiving parade in downtown Detroit. And there isn't a better person that should get that honor, in my opinion, in our opinion. And I'm sure everybody at Rocket and the foundation got a kick out of that as well.
9: Absolutely. Thank you. We're very excited. You know, lots of excitement around the holidays, but that one is really the cherry on top.
8: Awesome stuff. Laura, I hope to talk to you again soon. You've got so much going on. Please come back and share it all with us.
9: Thank you so much. I appreciate your time.
8: You got it, and I appreciate yours. We're coming right back. Jazz Fest Edition, 760 WJR.

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3: 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Congratulations to the 2026 Women Who Lead class. Dawn McGretta, Executive Director of Advancement for Schoolcraft College, says her marketing background played a role in her success.
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3: 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I'm Ann Thomas. Congratulations to the 2026 Women Who Lead class. Dawn McGretta, Executive Director of Advancement for Schoolcraft College, talks about the importance of giving back to the community.
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9: Hines Drive closed in both directions between West Outer Drive and Ann Arbor Trail, also between Haggerty Road and Wilcox Road due to flooding. I-696 westbound between Mound Road and 11 Mile still closed due to that accident. We have traffic stopped from Hoover Road. Mound Road south and north ramps are also closed to I-696 west. 75 southbound at I-96. We have an accident blocking your two right lanes. You're slow from the lodge there. 75 northbound between the U.S. 23 split and Miller Road. Looking pretty sluggish as folks make the commute up north. I-75 northbound between Holland Avenue and I-675 also slow. I-75 southbound between John R. and Rosa Parks Boulevard. We've got construction blocking your left lane. That's scheduled until 5 p.m. Tuesday. I-94 westbound at I-275. That accident is cleared from your exit ramp. And if you're headed to the game, keep in mind several nearby ramps remain closed until mid-November, including northbound U.S. 127 to westbound I-496 and eastbound I-496 to Trowbridge. Wilson Road also closed between Harrison Road and Red Cedar Road for repairs. Now WJR Weather First from the Weather Channel. Mostly cloudy for today, 71 degrees right now. Stray shower or thunderstorm for tonight, a low of 67. Partly cloudy for Saturday, a high of 78. Mostly sunny Sunday with a high near 80. I'm Rich Luzensky, WJR Traffic and Weather First.
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10: Moving along here towards opening night of the Jazz Fest in downtown Detroit, the signature event of Labor Day weekend in the city of Detroit, and we are so proud to be sharing all the great things surrounding this event and all of the great people that helped make it go. Rodney Cole, president of the DTE Energy Foundation and corporate citizenship at DTE, is one of those people now and joins us now. Rodney, how are you, sir? Good to talk to you.
11: Always good to talk to you, Ryan, and especially about the fact that there's no better place or nothing better to do on this holiday weekend to be at the Jazz Festival. So love to talk about it.
10: The DTE Foundation has been a supporter of the Detroit Jazz Fest for a number of years. Why is it so important for you to be a part of that?
11: Well, you know, the DTE Foundation, this is our 20th year of partnership with the Jazz Festival. They've been going for 47 years strong, and we've been a proud partner for the past 20. So this is a big year for us. But it's really important for us to be involved because arts and culture in particular are a very important area of focus for the DTE Foundation. And the festival itself, the Jazz Fest, is a defining cultural sort of tradition for Detroit. Love how it brings people together and it celebrates the city, celebrates our musical legacy, and it just provides a opportunity for international talent to be right here, right at home with us in Detroit, and people come from across the world to come enjoy. So, we were very, very proud to be a part of that.
10: You know, all of what you just said, isn't that what makes this Jazz Fest so special and so synonymous with the city of Detroit? I mean, this event's been going for, 47 years? And it's just, people come from all over the world to this event. And it's just another reason for the city to shine, is it not?
11: It is. It's a really great opportunity for the city to shine, and the city never disappoints. The city nor our residents and all of the jazz lovers that come in, it always makes for a wonderful time. And, people have been able to mark it on their calendars for almost 50 years. You know, come to Detroit to experience the best jazz that you can find in the world. And, they've been able to do that and that consistency. And that just, I think it just kind of goes to the legacy of this city and, how we're here and we'll be here. And we show up in every way. Arts and culture is no exception.
10: And, that arts and culture piece, and I know for the foundation and what you guys supported somewhat close to 500 nonprofits last year. So, and arts and culture, a big part of that. Why is that aspect so important for the foundation to really continue supporting, whether it's the Jazz Fest or any of the other hundreds and hundreds of nonprofits that you support each year?
11: Yeah, that a strong arts and culture community programming that's available to the residents of the city of Detroit and across, Southeast Michigan and the entire state of Michigan, those programs are the signs of a strong and vibrant city. So it's really important that we continue to support these types of opportunities as the Jazz Fest and all of our arts. We have such a culturally rich arts and culture community here. The assets that we have here that's available to this state, via what's here in Detroit, is just absolutely priceless. And again, there's no stronger sign of a vibrant city than its arts and culture.
10: Talking to Rodney Cole, the president of the DTE Energy Foundation and corporate citizenship at DTE. I would think, Mr. Cole, your job is a very difficult one because, there are so many worthy causes to support, and you support hundreds and hundreds and hundreds of them. How do you decide which path to go down. You know, how do you decide who to support? I mean, I would think that's a really tough experience. I'm sure you've got a formula too for that, but that seems, I would not want your job. I think there's a lot of reward to it. There's no doubt about it, but somebody's always complaining, I'm sure, right?
11: Well, I mean, I consider myself lucky to have one of the best, jobs and opportunities every day when I come to work. But you're right. It's difficult because, as we see, need far outpaces resources. So it's always a difficult.
10: That's what I was looking for there. Yep. You said it way more eloquently than I did. The need always outpaces, doesn't not?
11: It does. It does. So we think very carefully. We look at very closely at our partnerships, because the foundation doesn't get anything done without our partners. It's our partnerships that are able to impact community. And so we look very closely at that, and we look at the outcomes that are really kind of moving the needle for the needs within the city and in the region. And, you know, those are the kinds of things that we start to look at a high level to help us, you know, decide. But to your point, Ryan, that brought this up, I mean, it's still never a easy process at all.
10: One of the things about the Jazz Fest that I think is really awesome is when you have families show up together, when you have coworkers meet up, and it's an event that really offers for camaraderie too within a workplace, does it not? I mean, no matter if you're working downtown or around the city, Metro Detroit, State of Michigan, you got a bunch of colleagues coming together to enjoy music. Maybe everybody's husbands or wives are meeting each other for the first time. I think that celebration of downtown and the celebration of music for a workplace, and maybe several DTE employees are coming down there as well together or meeting up. It just lends to that type of camaraderie, does it not?
11: It does, and we, you know, no doubt, as we do every year, starting to be a number of DTE jazz lovers that'll be in attendance, because we all are every year. But, you know, the thing that's really special about that is that, you know, it remains free and accessible. So it's, you know, one of the largest free jazz festivals in the world, and what that does is just allows folks just to come down and enjoy the music and enjoy their love for the music and the city, and they don't have to worry about being priced out by a ticket cost or anything like that. They can just come in and, you know, out of the love for the music and the city, and just enjoy both.
10: All right, final thing, Rodney, final thing. What would you say to somebody who is coming downtown for the first time to Jazz Fest 2026, what would your best advice for them be?
11: Come early and stay long.
10: I love that. Short and sweet, and definitely appropriate for this weekend. The Jazz Fest opening night kicks off 5:30 tonight. That's when the Jazz Fest kicks off, and of course goes through Monday at 8 p.m. 4 days of incredible music. And if you want to learn more information, and I probably can't give this website out enough today, DetroitJazzFest.org, you'll have all the information, the lineup, where to park, the different facts about the event as well, what you need to know about Jazz Fest 2026, what you can bring, what you can't bring, all of it is right there at your fingertips, DetroitJazzFest.org. Rodney Cole, president of the DTE Energy Foundation and corporate citizenship at DTE. Thank you so much for your time, sir. Enjoy the event.
11: Thank you, Ryan. Appreciate you.
10: You got it. We're coming right back. 760 WJR.
0: Kick back with Lomas Brown and Anthony Bellino. 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
13: This is a Fox News alert. It's over in Massachusetts. I'm Lisa Brady.
14: I'm going to declare that the jury is deadlocked. and I'm going to declare a mistrial.
13: Judge William Sullivan just discharging the jury on day 7 of deliberations at the Lindsey Clancy murder trial after they told him again they could not reach a unanimous decision over the killing of Clancy's 3 children. The mistrial declaration had been delayed for several hours by an emergency appeal from the defense, which was rejected by the Massachusetts Supreme Court. That prompted a last-ditch effort a short time ago from defense attorney Kevin Reddington to ask Sullivan for a hearing over a juror believed to be holding out on the issue of reasonable doubt and suspected by the defense of refusing to follow the judge's instructions on the law.
15: I would ask again that you conduct a hearing and understand that you're probably going to deny that.
14: For reasons, as I stated earlier this morning, that request will be denied.
13: Clancy used an insanity defense in the 2023 killing of her children, the youngest just 8 months old. The jury was also allowed to consider lesser counts of second-degree murder and manslaughter. Now that a mistrial has been declared, prosecutors will have to decide on a possible retrial. They could also try to negotiate a plea deal or drop the case. The lead prosecutor just telling reporters there will not be a decision today. President Trump not backing down on Iran.
16: We're taking out a lot of oil. We control the Hormuz Strait. We control it very strongly. We did a hit on certain areas around the Hormuz Strait.
13: The president also just telling reporters he doesn't think it matters what the conflict is called after Vice President Vance said this week he wouldn't call it a war, noting major combat operations are not happening now. Iran remains defiant despite U.S. airstrikes this week and an ongoing economic pressure campaign. 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
9: Still have that wreck on I-75 northbound between M-84 and U.S. 10. 75 southbound at the Jeffries. We have an accident taking up your 2 right lanes. You're slow from the Lodge there. Expect delays on I-75 northbound between the U.S. 23 split and I-69 as drivers make their way up north for the holiday. 75 southbound between John R. and Rosa Parks Boulevard. Still have that construction blocking your left lane. It's going to be that way until 5 p.m. Tuesday. Hines Drive closed in both directions between North Haggerty Road and Wilcox, also between West Outer Drive and Ann Arbor Trail. And I-696 westbound between Mound Road and 11 Mile. That strip of freeway also closed due to a wreck. You're slow from Hoover Road. Mound Road South and North Ramps also closed to I-696 west. Now WJR, weather first from the Weather Channel. Mostly cloudy today, 72 degrees right now. A stray shower or thunderstorm for tonight. We'll drop down to 67, partly cloudy for Saturday, a high of 78, mostly sunny with a high near 80. I'm Rich Luzenski, WJR Traffic and Weather First.
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10: Hour number two of the program here on a Friday, September 4th. Ryan Ermani, Beth Ann Long, Danielle Mason, Beth Ann. Don't get too crazy here because we've got two more hours to go. Are you ready?
21: Oh, it's been a long time since I've had to do 3 hours.
10: Yeah, coming from the morning show where you regularly did 3 hours to, poor measly JR Afternoon, which only gets 2 hours, which we're fine with that.
21: We are okay. To Ann Thomas, we are okay with 2 hours.
10: Yeah, we do not want a third hour. We do not need a third hour, but we are excited to do one today.
21: I like doing one. One is okay.
10: The old one-off, there's no doubt, but we're having some fun talking Jazz Fest. DetroitJazzFest.org for all of your jazz festival needs, wants, the who, the what, the where, the why, and the how. One thing that we have not talked about in the first hour, which I always think is so great about events like the Detroit Jazz Fest, we hope you come hungry.
21: Yes.
10: Because there is a lot of food that is going to be here this weekend and this week over this 4-day period. You ready for some of the things that we're going to have here? We've got the Andiamo food truck. We've got the Andiamo pizza pie. We've got the Andiamo bar truck. So come thirsty too.
21: Yes.
10: We've got Detroit shrimp and fish. We've got Jackson 5-Star Barbecue. Little Bite Big Taste. Malloy's Barbecue. We've got healthy food options. We've got Sonny's Hamburgers. We've got Spicy Bangkok. Korean food. Mediterranean food from Terrence Cafe. Zestia Greek food truck. I mean, the list goes on and on and on. So, you might want to come each and every day just to try out a new food option, too.
21: Yeah, whether you like jazz or not, there's so much food that you can go experience. It's making me hungry just hearing it.
10: Right. And listen, we want everybody to come out. There's no doubt. Over 300,000 people will be here over a 4-day period. And again, the Jazz Fest kicks off tonight at 5:30 with the opening party. At 5:30, opening party. Yeah, it's called the opening party. 5:30 to 11. Then over the weekend, Saturday and Sunday, 12:30 to 11 p.m. On Labor Day Monday, it is a 12:30 p.m. to 8 p.m. Stage. So, several parking options as well. One big change this year that I did not mention in the first hour of the show. There is a new rule. There are no coolers allowed inside Hart Plaza this year. So if you do come to this event each and every year and you're used to bringing a cooler, that is no longer needed. Now, if you need a cooler for medication or something like that, I believe you could still get access to that. But that's where that changes this year. So just keep that in mind. If you want to know more, DetroitJazzFest.org. One of the great things about this, too, maybe you come on Friday, maybe you're coming tonight, maybe you're driving down right now, but you're not going to be here Saturday, Sunday, Monday, and you still want to watch, you can stream live performances on the website, DetroitJazzFest.org, and social platforms. You don't even have to leave the comfort of your home. We don't want to leave the house for any reason these days, right? We get our groceries delivered to us. We get our food delivered to us. We get everything delivered to Amazon. 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
21: Now that's what I want to be watching on a Friday night. That'd be so fun.
10: See, that would be fun maybe on a Friday, but then come down.
21: Come over the weekend.
10: Be around the people.
21: Yes.
10: We want you to have this shared experience, communal experience with hundreds of thousands of other people. And the footprint is more consolidated this year. And I do think it makes it a little bit more viable, a little bit more user-friendly when you have everything a little bit more compact than over the years past where everything was a little bit more spread out.
21: I agree. And I feel like walking around downtown Detroit can be kind of intimidating just from how large it is. So the fact that it's all going to be like one little area and everything's just labeled how it should be, I think that'll make it a lot better for people this year.
10: And one of the things that's going to be better too is this weather. I think this is going to be a great weather weekend for the most part, and that always gets people out.
21: Oh yeah, Mother Nature is giving us, looks like, one last round of summer before the fall kicks in. It'll be so good.
10: Yeah, and speaking of fall, one of the reasons why we are going 3 hours today, it's because we are leading up to the tailgate show. Steve Courtney's going to join us a little bit later this hour, and then of course in hour number three as well. That's hard for me to say, hour number three. I'm not used to saying that, but he'll join us. The tailgate show begins at 5 p.m., so we'll take you right up to the tailgate show. Michigan State football, they are hosting Toledo. It is game one, season one, for Pat Fitzgerald as head coach. So much excitement surrounding his tenure as head coach of Michigan State University.
21: I'm so excited to witness him. I loved him when he was not at MSU. I just loved the kind of coach he is, and I think he's exactly what that school needs right now. After it feels like that school has just gone through the ringer over the past few years, so I feel like he's the exact energy that they need going into their new football season.
10: I think everybody pretty much respected that guy when he was at Northwestern. I mean, I think people admired him from afar. No matter what school you were at, because he always won more games with less talent, less resources, didn't get the 5-star, 4-star guys, maybe didn't even get 3-star guys to be able to go to Northwestern. And then things got a little wonky there in the end. He was completely exonerated in that time at Northwestern. I think when something is taken away from you as well, like the job was taken away from him at no fault of his own, and that is well documented and completely exonerated at Northwestern. But when you don't have something that you've done for so long taken from you, I think the rejuvenized feeling that he has too is something that I don't think you can kind of like recreate that love of what you do quite like when it's taken away from you for a period of time.
21: I agree. I think he's going to be coming into this with new eyes now, knowing what he's been through. And I think, like I said, I think that's what this team needs. I think they need a guy with that attitude coming into it and coaching them through this season.
10: We're going to see what these guys are made of right off the bat. Toledo's a good football team. They are always a good football team. And they will play anybody, anywhere, anytime. And under the lights at Spartan Stadium, they're going to give Michigan State a good run for their money. There's no question about it. But you can hear the game each and every play right here, 760 WJR. It is game night. But we are talking Jazz Fest. We're excited to share all things Jazz Fest with you. Tonight, the opening party, 5:30 to 11 o'clock. Then over the weekend, Saturday and Sunday, 12:30 to 11. And on Labor Day Monday, 12:30 to 8 p.m. Several parking options as well. If you are driving downtown right now, we've got parking at Hart Plaza, Campus Martius, Cadillac Square. You might want to just check out the website. Obviously, they've got a map on there. All different kinds of parking structures and parking options. You can even pay for parking ahead of time before showing up if you so choose. That website is DetroitJazzFest.org. We're coming right back. 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
9: 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That wreck on 75 southbound at I-96 is cleared. You're still slow from the Lodge, though. I-75 northbound after the Jeffries, we have an accident there. 75 northbound between Dixie Highway and Holland Avenue, looking a bit sluggish due to folks making their way up north. And I-696 westbound between Mound Road and 11 Mile, still closed due to a wreck. You're slow from Hoover Road there. Now WJR Weather First from the Weather Channel. Mostly cloudy today. 71 degrees right now. A stray shower or thunderstorm for tonight. A low of 67. Partly cloudy for Saturday. A high of 78. Mostly sunny Sunday with a high near 80. I'm Rich Luzenski. WJR Traffic and Weather First.
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0: Michigan State takes the field to open the season against the Toledo Rockets. 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
10: WJR, we're talking Detroit Jazz Fest, and you know, this is a totally free festival, and one of the reasons for that is because we've got great, sorry, I gotta start that all over again.
1: All good.
10: Because, you know, it's totally free, but some areas, like, aren't, right? Something like that. Okay. Okay. I'm gonna just start over. All right, coming in three, in two. Right back here, 760 WJR. We are so jacked to be talking about the Detroit Jazz Fest. It starts tonight and goes through Labor Day. And to help us continue to talk about some of the great things that are happening, Jerry Sullivan, the regional marketing manager with Kia. And Kia has been the presenting sponsor of the opening night party for a number of years now. And I know that's really important to the company, Jerry. Thanks so much for the time.
1: Thank you very much, Ryan. Good to be on.
10: You know, it was great to talk to you last year. I can't believe it's already been a full year, Jerry, but there's so much excitement for this year's fest. What can you tell us about opening night, the party tonight?
1: Well, it's an honor to be back here again. It is our fifth straight year since the delay with COVID. But we're here because we're the opening night sponsor. We're here to help open up this great festival that is showing off the great city of Detroit, the things that this festival is able to do because the local dealers, the 10 Detroit area Kia dealers, want to support the ability of people to come in, most oftentimes for little to no money, to see great entertainment, and then allow all the good things that come out of this festival to be put back into the community.
10: And that is not just nights like tonight, but that's throughout the year. I mean, Kia is such a big supporter of the local communities. You talk about the 10 dealerships, and in all of the areas where Kia is giving back.
1: Absolutely. Where we do business, it's important that we're not only putting Kias on the road, but we're also providing any assistance where we can. Just at the end of last year, Kia America donated some funds to the Gleaners Community Food Bank. It's part of our Accelerate the Good initiative that across this great country since 2019, Kia has gifted over $55 million to numerous charities and causes where we do business, because it's as important that we support the neighborhoods where we do business in.
10: $55 million. That's an incredible number, Jerry. Talk to me more about that and just its impact on individual charities that get a piece of that donation.
1: Well, quite honestly, we know that the charities are able to take that money and amplify it. And that's what we enjoy. We try to support those organizations and causes that we know will be able to quadruple the opportunity in terms of how it's going to assist in the local neighborhoods where we do business. Our Accelerate the Good initiative is just that. It's part of Kia's saying that it's movement that inspires through our vehicles, through our great products with our fantastic dealers. But I think it goes beyond just the scope of business of selling cars, servicing cars. It's more about how do we provide support to the communities that we want to do business in?
10: You know, and when it comes to the Detroit Jazz Fest, we're talking about the largest jazz festival in the world. And it's so great to be able to have that right here in the city of Detroit. Talk to me about the Jazz Fest and Kia's relationship with the Jazz Fest.
1: Well, we have been doing this for a number of years. It is something that we set up as a funds aside, knowing that our dealers will be fully in support of it and behind it. And being down at Hart Plaza on a beautiful late summer evening, the entire weekend, the music that's happening. It's a month ahead of the Detroit Marathon that Kia is also sponsoring when we get into October. And then we get into November, where we know there's going to be opportunities fighting hunger in the Big D. All these types of opportunities in that area to show off downtown Detroit, how beautiful it is, all the nice things that you can do in downtown Detroit, and then go and listen to some fantastic music. I don't think there's anything better than that.
10: You know, if you want to learn more about opening night for the Detroit Jazz Fest, I encourage you all to check out DetroitJazzFest.org. It's 6:14 tonight on the Carhartt Amphitheater stage. Dr. Vallade's brass band featuring Shannon Powell is going to kick things off. And again, it's just the sights and the sounds and the imagery and in the vibe down there that really is so electric, isn't it?
1: Oh, when you hear when the Saints come marching in to open up the Jazz Festival, you feel like you're taken down to Mardi Gras. You're in the heart of New Orleans. And then you're just transformed back into Detroit with the other bands that go on Friday night. And this goes all weekend long. And it's an incredible source of entertainment, for sure.
10: Talk to me about perhaps just such an opportunity to, within the company, for a night of camaraderie. I mean, employees can kind of come out and enjoy this with their families, their loved ones. People can hang out and have a good time. Do you see it as an opportunity for that as well?
1: It is a fantastic family opportunity. Opening night allows some of the sponsors to get up and kind of talk about why they're part of it, because it's not just Kia. There's a number of other great organizations. But I think there's also a sense of pride from the local dealers that have families that do attend. I get called out every time I'm in Detroit from local, hey, I went to the Jazz Fest last year. Thanks so much. I appreciate that Kia was the sponsor. They're proud to wear their moniker, the Kia T-shirt, when they're going to see it. We have two fantastic vehicles that'll be on display, the brand new Kia Telluride hybrid model, as well as our all new 2027 Kia Seltos. So you'll get an opportunity to see the vehicles. The folks that work at the dealerships get a chance to be there with their families, show off the great products, and then also show off the Kia name, and it kind of correlates that, hey, that's where I work, and these are the things that the company and the dealership I work for support these type of initiatives. So I think it's just an incredible opportunity.
10: And it's an opportunity as well for people who, to as you mentioned, you know, when people say, hey, we were in Detroit and we went to this Jazz Fest, it's an opportunity. I believe I saw a statistic that a quarter of the people that attend this festival are from around the world, not just in the country, but people from all over the world come here to celebrate jazz music.
1: Oh, absolutely. And I know last year when I was down there and I happened to have my Kia shirt on, I must have gotten tapped on the shoulder no less than 30 times from complete strangers that say, thank you. Thank you. And it was just a nice little touch, and it just kind of just reminded me just exactly why we're there, because some of the folks that are there are truly just appreciative of the opportunity that they have some place to go on Labor Day weekend, or others appreciate and know what goes beyond just the scope of the festival, because everything the festival does from a planning standpoint and then the fundraising standpoint goes back into the community through education and music and the arts. It is so important these days that those types of programs continue in our schools, and this festival helps see that can still occur.
10: You know, it's remarkable what companies like Kia and all of the other sponsors, and we're going to talk to some of the other people that help sponsor this Jazz Fest, because this is a completely free to attend event, the free admission to all the performance stages. And the reason why it's free is because of people such as yourself and companies like Kia that really contribute and make it free for all to attend. I think it's just tremendous what you all do.
1: Well, I appreciate that. And again, it's from a personal satisfaction, from a pride standpoint, having attended the event on a number of

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4: alert. Roberts Judge William Sullivan just announcing.
5: At this point, I'm going to declare that the jury is deadlocked, and I'm going to declare a mistrial.
4: Making that announcement in the Lindsay Clancy murder trial after jurors told him they were hopelessly deadlocked over whether she was criminally responsible for killing her three children.
5: And I just kind of wanted to let you know, I understood how hard everybody worked in this case. I understood that you all gave everything you could, and probably more than you thought you could.
4: And that mistrial was on hold for a short time today as Clancy's attorney Kevin Reddington filed an appeal with the Massachusetts Supreme Court. And ICE agent Christian Castro pleads not guilty to lying about a shooting and is ordered released on bond from federal custody. 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
9: 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I-696 westbound between Mound Road and 11 Mile closed due to an accident. You're slow from Hoover Road. Mound Road South and North ramps are also closed to I-696 west. 75 northbound after the Jeffries, we've got a wreck there. And I-94 westbound at I-75, look out for another accident blocking your right lane. You're slow from French Road. Now WJR Weather First from the Weather Channel. Mostly cloudy for the afternoon, 72 degrees right now. Stray shower thunderstorm for tonight, a low of 67. Partly cloudy for Saturday, we'll get up to 78. Mostly sunny Sunday with a high near 80. I'm Rich Luzensky, WJR Traffic and Weather First.
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6: 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Football is back on 760 WJR, where Michigan comes to play. Wake up tomorrow with JR Morning, with Chris Renwick, Lloyd Jackson, and Jamie Edmonds on 760 WJR. Right now, it's JR Afternoon with Ryan Ermani.
8: 760 WJR, we are making our way to the top of the hour where we're going to talk some Michigan State football. It is game night here on 760 WJR. Steve Courtney will have the tailgate show coming up at 5 o'clock. Then MSU and Toledo kickoff week one. Year one for Pat Fitzgerald. We'll talk about that coming up. But as we continue along here, it is also opening night for the Detroit Jazz Fest. And to help us continue to talk about this, we've got Jason Tinsley, the vice chairman for JP Morgan Private Bank, joining us now. Jason, it is such a great night. It is such a great weekend. Talk to me about what Jazz Fest means to you and, of course, JP Morgan Private Bank to associate yourself with the Detroit Jazz Fest.
9: Absolutely. You know, and we look forward to it every year. Again, I'm losing track of the years. It's been over 25 years since we've been affiliated with this great weekend of events. You know, Jazz Fest, obviously, for those that are familiar, it's almost like the culminating way to kind of end summer. Summer goes into September, of course, and we got some warm days ahead. But you know, this is a kind of a great crescendo for those that are getting in the mindset of going, you know, back to school and back to class, or just getting off vacations, and just to spend some time in Detroit listening to great music for free for 4 days in downtown Detroit.
8: You know, and we were talking as well, the footprint has become smaller this year to make it more user-friendly. We were talking to Chris Collins, the artistic director for the Detroit Jazz Fest, in our first hour, and, you know, just talking about how we're still learning to make it better for the fans, for the people that show up to this event. It is more accessible and user-friendly, for lack of a better way to say it. And we know that the J.P. Morgan Chase stage is also right in the heart of it. How great is it to have your name attached to one of the main stages?
9: Well, it's great. It's been going on for years. And listen, we enjoyed having our stage in Campus Martius, but yes, the footprint has gotten more intimate, which I think it actually is good. And you can kind of bounce between all the stages without having to cross a major intersection or major street as far as crossing Jefferson. And that's okay, and that's good, and that's safer. And we want our guests to be safe, and we like the idea that everybody can be kind of be on footprint, on campus, in one location. So we're big proponents of it. We're in full support of it. And we know that, you know, you'll wherever you are, you'll hear the music you're intended to hear. It's not going to take away or cross over to another stage. That's all been checked out. I know Chris made sure of that. So it's going to be a great time to be able to bop around between four stages right there in one location.
8: You know, you used a great word there. You said intimate. Isn't that what jazz, too, is really all about? In this event, although it's the largest free jazz festival in the entire world, it is an intimate event. You are going to just be wowed by that aspect of it.
9: Yeah, that is the beauty of the art form. It's not built for arenas. It's not built for stadiums. It doesn't mean you can't have crowds that big, but to know that for as large as the crowds that we're having, they're split up over different stages. They're split up, you know, in different time sequences. So it's going to feel intimate, and you're going to feel like you're right on top of the great music, and you're with the artist, and you know, there's the element of, I call it the mental call and response. As you're listening, you're trying to catch where the melody and the rhythm is going, and from what instrument, from one to the next. That's the beauty of this art, of this American art form.
8: Talking to Jason Tinsley, the vice chairman of J.P. Morgan Private Bank in Detroit, Birmingham. And of course, you guys do so much in the community, Jason, each and every year. I mean, the commitment is so incredible. The impact is felt by real people in our community. What is it about that give back portion from the company side that you feel is so important to just get out in the community and make it impactful?
9: Yeah, I mean, so Greater Detroit, Metro Detroit, you know, it's where we do business. It's home to our customers, our clients, our employees, community partners. You know, this is the strength of our company, is being able to leverage all of our resources and expertise to help people, whether it's obviously day-to-day banking, of course, that you'd find on, within our Chase branches located all across southeastern Michigan, whether it's our business bankers located not only in our branches, but it come to your businesses to help you grow and increase capital and scale the business. And in my space, you know, we do work with our wealthy clients and helping them with wealth transfer along with, you know, wealth generation and wealth preservation. So we have every line of business represented here in southeastern Michigan. But I think what all those businesses, when they're humming and when they're growing, then it allows us to give back and be impactful in the community. And that's where, you know, we're able to do things to help with business growth and entrepreneurship, where we're able to put funds towards careers and skills, community development, financial health and wealth creation. Like, these are all things that, you know, we've been doing for the entire 90 years we've been here in Detroit. But then in the last 20 years, actually 14, 15 years, you know, we made a $200 million commitment of capital in the very things that I just mentioned. And that allowed us to be able to help expand some businesses, to put more people in homes in Detroit, to increase credit scores, you know, to be able to help businesses scale and hire more people, to partner with some great organizations. that were already here to give them more capital infusion so they could work with businesses and work with schools and work with healthcare. So that's part of the, we call it the JP Morgan Chase ecosystem, right? It's not just the process of providing a service for pay, but as we scale and grow, then we're able to return a lot of that back to the community.
8: Jason, final thing. We were given the stats earlier about how 26% of the attendees for the Jazz Fest will come from outside the state of Michigan, and many will come from all over the world. What is one thing that you think those people need to know about the city of Detroit and this Jazz Fest and how important it is to us and how important it is for us to welcome our guests here?
9: Yeah, well, you just said it with the last word, the welcoming of guests. I think our guests need to know that we welcome them with open arms. We treat this festival this weekend as a chance to showcase our city so people from out of state and out of town get to see the best of us. The jazz is important. The lineup is amazing. But the fact that you can feel like you're at home. When I have guests, and I do have some coming in this year from other cities across the country, they always say, I feel like I'm in like a giant backyard at a barbecue. Like it's just very family, very familiar, and everybody here is having a good time, and the vibe is right. And if the weather holds up, which we know it will, we pray it will, then people are going to be able to not just enjoy the Jazz Fest, but maybe get up in the morning and leave their hotel and walk around and, you know, and hit some other restaurants and go into the, you know, the different areas of development up and down Woodward and other corridors to kind of see what Detroit has transformed into over the last years. And the beauty of that, Jazz Fest has always been here through the good times and bad times, and now this renaissance that we're experiencing in southeastern Michigan and in downtown, people get to see that. If they've been coming here or haven't been here in a while, they get to experience that this weekend.
8: That is absolutely perfectly said. I couldn't say anything better than that. Mr. Tinsley, Jason Tinsley, Vice Chairman of J.P. Morgan Private Bank, thank you so much. Whether it's your first year or whether it's your 47th year, it will feel brand new as it does each and every year. Thank you so much. Enjoy the show. We're coming right back. 760 WJR.
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16: Look out for an accident on I-94 westbound at I-75. You're slow from French Road and I-696 westbound closed between Mound Road and 11 Mile due to an accident. Now WJR weather first from the Weather Channel. Stray shower, thunderstorm possible tonight, a low of 67. Partly cloudy Saturday, a high of 78. Mostly sunny Sunday with a high near 80. Right now it's cloudy, 71 degrees. WJR traffic and weather first.
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0: 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Steve-o.
1: Sir.
0: You're a busy man today.
1: It has been a week like no other. But you know what? Here's what I do. I just plow ahead.
0: That's all you can do, baby.
1: You know, here we go with our Lions report. On Wednesday, General Manager Brad Holmes held court with various media members. Now, among some of the things discussed, Brad Holmes said he is hopeful that starting safeties Kirby Joseph and Brian Branch will return this season, despite the fact, and it's rather significant, that neither have participated in any preseason stuff or practices, as far as that goes, throughout training camp. Now, remember, both Branch with the Achilles and Joseph with the knee were placed on the reserve PUP list this past Sunday. So they're going to miss at least the first four games of the season. Now, as you might suspect, head coach Dan Campbell, when he's talking about Brian Branch, who is a pivotal member of the Lions defense, and coming back from that Achilles last year, he is not going to rush him back, nor should he. Now, Ryan, there is a sizable business side to this story. Branch and Lions tight end Sam Laporta, who I absolutely love, they are both eligible for contract extensions as they enter the final year of their rookie deals. Now, keep in mind, Brad Holmes has already shelled out over $1 billion in contracts and extensions to several of the team's core players. Now, of course, that would be Jared Goff, Jahmyr Gibbs, Jameson Williams, and Hutch. But Brad Holmes would go on to say, we still want to keep those guys around. Now, there have been whispers along the way that you can't pay everybody. And either Laporta or Brian Branch may be in the outside looking in. Hopefully, they're both able to come back because they're both key players, in my opinion.
0: You know, those two guys, you know, as you're going through all the extensions that the Lions ownership have committed to, I mean, you mentioned Jared Goff and Aiden Hutchinson. What about Amon-Ra, Penei Sewell, Ali McNeil, Kirby Joseph, Jack Campbell, Jameson Williams? You mentioned Jahmyr Gibbs. Derek Barnes even got a commitment through 2027. Steve, if you add Brian Branch and Brian Laporta. Branch and Sam Laporta to that list, has any general manager in a five-year period drafted better? Now, I know there have been drafts that have not been good, but is there a team in the NFL that has that amount of talent? Well, that has been extended, that number of guys that have been extended like that.
1: To over $1 billion.
0: Unbelievable.
1: Now, here's what I know about Brad Holmes. I think he's done top shelf work since he took over. But his goal is not to be competitive for a year or two. He's trying to make the Lions competitive for 5 years down the road. Now, with the salary cap structure as it is, in the National Football League, which, by the way, is like a science fair project, there are those who are paid handsomely to figure it out. It is difficult to retain the amount of talent that the Lions have had and do have, and to keep everybody.
0: But you mentioned it right there, too, and I think that has been among the biggest criticisms for Brad Holmes. What is the objective of the exercise for the Lions? Is it to be really good for a number of years?
1: Yes.
0: Or is it to win the Super Bowl? Because you see what the Rams have done when they had that phrase F them picks years ago and ultimately won a Super Bowl, and then they did it again this year. Now they bring back Aaron Donald on a 1 year $20 million deal that could be about $30 million.
1: There you go.
0: They trade for Myles Garrett and they give him, a number of first round picks and they take on his salary. And as a Lions fan, you do sit there at some point and say, what, like, as a fan of the LA Rams, you have got to love your ownership because they go for it. They're seen as, we're going for it. All our eggs are in this championship bucket. We saw it with the Tigers or the Red Wings or the Pistons at the deadline earlier in last season. You want your team to go for it. I don't know what that looks like for the Lions because they have all of these great players that they've drafted and that they've signed. But when you look at the offseason, you're like, okay, what did you do in the defensive backfield? Or what did you do opposite Aiden Hutchinson? You know, Max Crosby's name was out there. Miles Garrett obviously got traded. You know, do you think they can do more to win a Super Bowl here? That's all I'm trying to
1: say. All right, and my response to that is this. You look what the Green Bay Packers put together for Micah Parsons.
0: Yes, great, another great.
1: You know, listen, the National Football League is a bunch of unknowns because you bring aboard Micah Parsons, who's one hell of a player. There's no doubt about it. Hurts himself.
0: Brutal league.
1: Done.
0: Brutal.
1: Aaron Donald coming out of retirement. Okay, he's up there a little bit. Hasn't played in 2 years.
0: Sure.
1: You don't know what the results are going to be.
0: Absolutely.
1: Myles Garrett, another one. Okay, you pay him. I'm hypothetically.
0: Sure.
1: Brad Holmes decides he's going to do this. Now what?
0: Yeah, you've eaten that contract. You've assumed that $200-plus million contract.
1: And so, listen, there is a severe business aspect.
0: I know.
1: With the National Football League. And I know Brad Holmes is taking care of his own. Can you fault him on that theory?
0: Absolutely not. Absolutely not. And that's why it's always fun to kind of talk in these terms as well, because, hey, at least we're talking like this. But I would like to see them make a move, a bold move at some point this season, because I do believe the schedule sets up for the Lions to be really good for the entirety of the season. At the trade deadline, I would like to see, and we've seen this in the NFL over the last couple of years, where the trade deadline, you know, historically has come and gone. It's not really been a big thing. But in the NFL over the last couple of years, it has been pretty significant.
1: A little bit, yeah.
0: Players do move now. I'd like to see the players shore up the defensive line, the backfield, whatever the case may be.
1: And by the way, when Brad Holmes spoke Wednesday, it got a little bit dicey with some media members asking him if he thought that he did enough to recover from the release of Terrion Arnold, who, of course, we now know has some potentially severe legal issues in Florida. And Brad Holmes was quite adamant, very calm, said, I like the guys we have in the room. Now, we know that Arnold would go on to sign with the Seattle Seahawks for whatever good that does, because we also know that Arnold is on the commissioner's exempt list, which means really he can't do anything with the Seahawks until his legal situation is cleared up. And last I heard, his case, which on the surface sounds rather severe.
0: Terrible.
1: Will not be heard until spring. So where that is, I don't know. But then, again, I'm going to close on this thought. And this is just me. And maybe you agree, maybe you don't. Terrion Arnold, not that good.
0: Not that good. And he obviously did something to where the Lions did not feel comfortable, whether that was lying to them or whatever. The Lions just didn't feel comfortable moving forward with him. I will give the Lions the benefit of the doubt in that respect. Steve-O, I got great news for you.
1: What's that, sir?
0: Michigan State kicks off tonight. The tailgate show is 1 hour away, baby.
1: It's 1 hour away.
0: We're going to continue on.
1: I'm here with
0: JR Afternoon. Steve Courtney, you come back with us leading into the 5 o'clock kickoff show, tailgate show. The tailgate show with Steve Courtney, year 20. We'll talk about that next hour. We're coming right back, 760 WJR.
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3: A mistrial in Massachusetts on Lisa Brady. With the jury deadlocked on day 7 of deliberations, the judge declaring a mistrial at the Lindsey Clancy murder trial. That leaves prosecutors to decide what happens next.
4: I'm going to be meeting with our team, and we will address this case further at the appropriate time in the context of an official court proceeding.
3: Plymouth County District Attorney Tim Cruz telling reporters there will not be a decision on a possible retrial right now, also calling it an emotional day for everyone.
4: I bring it all back to the child victims in this case, Cora, Dawson, and Callan. This was and has always been about getting justice for those three little babies.
3: Clancy was charged with murder for killing all three of her young children. The jury was allowed to consider lesser counts of second-degree murder and manslaughter, and the defense argument she was suffering from postpartum psychosis at the time.
5: My client is well aware of the fact that her three kids, who she loved dearly, of the victims in this case.
3: Defense attorney Kevin Reddington filed an unsuccessful emergency appeal over a juror he accuses of not following the law in a debate over reasonable doubt.
5: My heart breaks for her. She deserved that acquittal that she should have had.
3: Clancy, who's in a wheelchair after a suicide attempt, has been held at a state psychiatric hospital. President Trump calls the new employment report phenomenal. 162,000 jobs created in August, triple the number expected.
6: And you've seen nothing yet. I mean, when those factories, we're building more factories than plants in the United States today than at any time in the history of our country.
3: The Labor Department also revising July's job loss into a gain of 21,000 as the president pushes again for lower interest rates. But stocks finish lower. The Dow down 272 points at the bell. 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
7: We have an accident blocking your right lane on I-94 westbound at I-75. You're slow from French Road. Hines Drive closed in both directions between West Outer Drive and Ann Arbor Trail. I-696 westbound between Mound Road and 11 Mile closed due to an accident. You're slow from Hoover Road. And if you're headed to the game, keep in mind several nearby ramps remain closed until November, including northbound US 127 to westbound I-496, eastbound I-496 to Trowbridge, and Wilson Road closed between Harrison Road and Red Cedar Road for repairs. Now WJR, weather first from the Weather Channel. Mostly cloudy today, 72 degrees right now. Stray shower or thunderstorm for tonight, a low of 67. Cloudy for Saturday, a high of 78. Mostly sunny Sunday, a high near 80. I'm Rich Luzinski, WJR Traffic and Weather First.

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3: I'm Ann Thomas. Congratulations to the 2026 Women Who Lead class. 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
4: I taught a class last night till 10 o'clock. We had somebody in Germany, somebody in Saudi Arabia, and what they are doing is going out there in their environment, helping our veterans get their disability benefits.
3: Special thanks to University of Michigan Health, Bond-Waitlander Women's Hospital, for supporting Women Who Lead.
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0: 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Here's Ryan Ermani.
9: Do not adjust your radios. It is hour number 3 of the program here on a Friday, September 4th. Ryan Ermani, JR Afternoon, continuing along with Beth Ann Long here, taking you up to the tailgate show. It is Michigan State and Toledo, live from East Lansing, Michigan, Spartan Stadium, coming up at 8 o'clock. We've got the tailgate show at 5. In the meantime, Beth Ann and I are here for the next 60 minutes. Beth Ann, this has been an incredible day talking Jazz Fest, but now we will focus all of our attention on the Spartans.
10: We're moving to the most wonderful time of the year, and it's not Christmas.
9: Right.
10: It's football.
9: A little bit still hot for me.
10: It's a little hot.
9: But nonetheless, there is something about this time of year. It is so special each and every year. Football season, fall in Michigan, it just doesn't get any better.
10: It doesn't. Just Michigan weather during peak football season is nothing beats it. It's not too warm. It's beautiful. And it's just, there's nothing that you can compare it to at all.
9: No doubt. And I know, first and foremost, the announcement was made just a couple of days ago that Michigan State Athletics and 760 WJR have announced an extension. Michigan State Athletics right here on 760 WJR through the year 2030-31. And that is so exciting. Look, WJR is the home for Michigan State Athletics. This is the 20th consecutive year of that. It's just such a great partnership. We love having it here at WJR. And here we go for the next several years. You will listen to WJR and Michigan State synonymous with one another.
10: I love this partnership here. Like you said, you and I, we bleed blue, but I love representing MSU here. I love carrying their sports and having that connection with their athletic team and even beyond it. They give us amazing academics as well when it comes to our side of news talk. And I just could not think of a better partnership for this station.
9: You know, when you are growing up or when you're a fan of a team, regardless of what that fandom is, the teams become so synonymous with where they're broadcasted. You know, even, you know, for me, even growing up, one of the reasons why I always wanted to work at WJR was because Ernie Harwell and Paul Carey, talking Tigers,
10: yeah.
9: Right? I mean, that was, you just immediately were drawn to your radio to listen to those voices. And the same can be said about Michigan State football and Michigan State basketball. When you're looking for a game on the air, and especially nowadays where you have teams jumping partnerships, you have no idea what channel they're on, where to find them, all of that. But for Michigan State Spartan fans and for WJR listeners, you know that you're going to get that game right here each and every time they play on 760 WJR. There is no guessing where they're going to be. And for a fan, that is so important.
10: It's unbelievably important. I think it's exciting this time around, too. We're extending. I think we're carrying hockey and women's like volleyball or basketball, I think it is. And I think that's even more exciting to give a platform for other sports beyond just what we've always covered.
9: Without question. And, you know, prior to this partnership over the last 20 consecutive years, you know, WJR was MSU's flagship station from 1963 to 1976. So, I mean, this partnership goes way back. I mean, over 60 years. That's an incredible partnership to be a part of, and we're so happy to do that. And we're so happy that there is so much enthusiasm, too, for the Spartans. Look, Pat Fitzgerald, he is one of the most respected college football coaches over the last 20 years. I think he is on that list. When you, if you polled college football fans, if you polled college football coaches, who are some of the most respected coaches in the game over the last 20 years? If you put a top 20 list or a top 25 list, he is certainly on that. And for him to have this rejuvenated look, this rejuvenated approach to be with the Spartans, I think Michigan State football is in really good hands with Pat Fitzgerald. And you can only go in one direction, and that's straight up.
10: Absolutely. I think they're ready for this era of Pat Fitzgerald. And I believe he brought in, like, I think it's 62 new players on their 111-man roster. So I'm so excited to see what he can do with this team. I think it's exactly what this athletic department needs this year.
9: You bring up a great point. You know, anytime in this era of college football, whenever you have a new coach, you have a ton of turnover. And for the first time, we're going to learn a lot of these guys. You might not even know how to say a player's name. You might be, you ever see the movie Major League from back in the day where you've got the construction workers sitting there reading a roster and you're like, Mitchell Friedman? Who are these guys? You know, that's kind of what it's like for college athletics these days, and especially in football where there's so many more players than on a basketball team. It looks like, you know, these are like 1 year contracts essentially every year. Every year there's new players, it seems like, and we're going to learn a lot about these new players this year. And it takes long because you don't have very long to turn programs around anymore. A lot of people would like to see success in 2 years.
10: Yeah.
9: And a significant jump in year one. But anytime you have that amount of new faces on a team, it does take time for them to gel.
10: Yeah, and I hope the public acknowledges that. That's a lot of new players. That's a lot of new coaches that are going to have to mesh together. And they've been working all summer, so I guess we're going to see how this looks. But I think they have it this year.
9: And I think they will. I think Michigan State Spartan fans will give Pat Fitzgerald a long rope because he's earned it.
10: Absolutely.
9: You know, he has proven that he can win more games with less than just about anybody in the country. And now you're going to have all of these resources at your disposal. Wait until you see what Pat Fitzgerald is going to be able to do with the weight of Michigan State alumni, with the weight of Michigan State's athletic department behind him. It will not take Pat Fitzgerald very long to turn this program around. And not only to turn it around just into a winner, into a championship contender, because that is the expectation, right? I mean, for so many teams, you could probably go only so far. At Michigan State, the expectation is to win a Big Ten championship. It is to make it to the college football playoff, and then you take your chances. But there is no reason why Pat Fitzgerald won't be able to do that with the resources he has now at Michigan State.
10: Yeah, without a doubt in my mind, I think he can do it. I think he can go all the way with this team. I think he's ready to face any challenges as well. Like, we're in a new environment of college football and just college athletics in general with NIL, and I think he's going to do a good job at holding on to the guys that he wants to follow through with throughout the season and seasons to come.
9: It's Ryan Armani and Beth Ann Long. It's JR Afternoon. We're taking you up until the top of the hour, 5 o'clock. Steve Courtney with the Tailgate Show. He'll join us a little bit later on this hour as well. Michigan State in Toledo, 8 p.m. kick. You can listen to it right here on 760 WJR. We're coming right back. Spartans, baby!
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3: I'm Ann Thomas. Congratulations to the 2026 Women Who Lead class. Retired Brigadier General Carol Ann Faussone served in the United States Air Force and then started another career helping veterans.
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3: I'm Ann Thomas. Congratulations to the 2026 Women Who Lead class. Dawn Magretta, Executive Director of Advancement for Schoolcraft College, says her marketing background played a role in her success.
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3: I'm Ann Thomas. Congratulations to the 2026 Women Who Lead class. 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
11: In a town built on grit, there's one voice that cuts through the noise. 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
2: We have an accident on I-75 northbound after La Pleasance Road. Your stop and go from Luna Pier. I-696 westbound still closed between Mound Road and 11 Mile due to an accident. You're slow from Hoover Road. Mound Road south and north ramps are also closed to I-696 west. We do have some slowdowns on I-94 westbound at I-75 due to an accident blocking your right lane. And if you're headed to the game, several nearby ramps remain closed until mid-November, including northbound US 127 to westbound I-496 and eastbound I-496 to Trowbridge. Wilson Road also closed between Harrison Road and Red Cedar Road for repairs. Now WJR Weather First from the Weather Channel. Mostly cloudy for the rest of the day, 71 degrees now. Stray shower or thunderstorm for tonight, a low of 67. Partly cloudy for Saturday, a high of 78. Mostly sunny Sunday with a high near 80. I'm Rich Luzensky, WJR Traffic and Weather First.
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4: 760 WJR, we are taking you up to the kickoff of Michigan State and Toledo right here on 760 WJR. Steve Courtney along with the tailgate show coming up at the top of the hour at 5 o'clock. But in the meantime, we are going to talk X's and O's. We'll talk about the field, what's been happening in camp all season long. He covers Michigan State Athletics for the Detroit News. The one, the only, Connor Eargood. Connor, how are you, my friend?
5: Doing great. Excited to see games in the field versus games on paper. It's the best time of year.
4: Exactly. It really is. And just, you know, to be back and I've talked to so many people about this. It just feels like Michigan State Spartan football has become this renewed, it feels alive, for lack of a better way to say it. I mean, Pat Fitzgerald has come in and infused this just energy that we haven't seen in a number of years.
5: Yeah, absolutely. What's the quote? I guess I got my swagger back. Like, it feels like Michigan State has that. And Mark D'Antonio and Ken Manny have both been around a lot. Pat Fitzgerald's been very pleased to see that as someone who's a big Mark D'Antonio guy. They're friends going way back. But Pat Fitzgerald's a far better fit, I think, than what the Jonathan Smith era was. And that's no shade toward Jonathan Smith as a coach and as a person, but this is the Big Ten, right? And I think Pat Fitzgerald's first team, you're going to see a Big Ten football team. You're going to see running between the tackles. You're going to see tough defense. A lot of the things that Michigan State fans have been wanting to see for the better part of 4 years here, probably since 21, and even then there were some times when that was lacking as well, outside of a guy named Kenneth Walker III, which, a guy like Cam Edwards this year, I think everyone expects, and in East Lansing, at least, to be of that sort of caliber. No clue if he's going to be a Walter Camp winner or Heisman, contender or anything like that. But there are some pieces on this team that are going to be really exciting to watch, and it'll be far better, I think, than last year's season where they go 4-8 and it gets pretty bleak there down the stretch.
4: And kind of this, this era of college football that we are living in right now, it feels like every college, every university, every team is different from year to year. Yep. Over 60 new players in year one for Pat Fitzgerald. How quickly do you think this thing can come together? What are realistic expectations, if you will, for Spartans football fans this year?
5: Didn't cut out for a second, but I do think this is going to be a team that the starters, at least, are very capable, right? These are guys that were picked for production, for experience. Once you get past the starters and maybe the top edge of the backups, things get a little bit weaker, I guess you would say, in terms of depth. It's a lot of younger, unproven players, but there's a lot of position groups that have guys trying to prove something. I think of the defensive line, I think of the wide receiver room, very unproven, but also with some athleticism, some potential that the staff really likes. You're not going to build an instant contender coming off of two coaching changes in about a 3-year span and four losing seasons. That's just not how that works. You know, Kurt Cignetti, I think, sped up the clock on a lot of people with what he did at Indiana. You got to look at what Indiana did as sort of a crazy, you know, improbable turnaround, right? That doesn't mean it should be the standard. It's the exception to a pretty widespread rule that, you know, it takes time to build some programs, and that really hasn't changed. But I do think that sort of the principles you want to see out of a good football team, right? Discipline, details, you know, being able to have a run game. Those are elements that I think you're going to see in this first Pat Fitzgerald team. And I think this is more of a foundation for what he can build in the future. Where they, you know, start out, I think is going to be the big question, and how far they can move things along.
4: Talking to Connor Eargood, he is the beat reporter for Michigan State Spartan Athletics for the Detroit News. Connor, in you know, as you build a new team, You alluded to this as well. It does feel like that Pat Fitzgerald, that running game, that defense, that mold of Pat Fitzgerald, that's how this team is going to succeed this year, running the football and playing good defense. Is it not?
5: Yeah, I mean, the first guy they picked out of the portal was a 6'7", 340-pound left tackle named Ben Morawski.
4: That'll work.
5: And they got his running back, too, in Cam Edwards. So those two are like peas in a pod. And, you know, I was talking to Cam's uncle. I wrote a feature about him for the Detroit News. You guys can check out. And his uncle said, as long as he's got Ben, he's good. And Ben Morawski is going to be a big part of that offensive line. But there's also a guy like Connor Moore that's moving to the inside and, you know, was a big piece, a big retention for Pat Fitzgerald and his staff. So there's pieces in the offensive line that I think that's where you're going to see some progress. I don't know if it's going to be a Joe Moore Award caliber type of group yet. You know, I'd like to see them on the field and how they stack up. But certainly it's guys who are experienced, guys with size. I think the tackle position, you're going to see a lot better play than you did last year with Stanton Ramil and Ashton Leppo. And that's no knock. That was just a big glaring you know, issue that team had last year. So, and arguably for the better part of a decade too, you know, whether it was the run game or pass protection, there was always some sort of issue. So how far that group can go along, I think is going to be the group that's, you want to see the most sort of progress with for Michigan State this year.
4: How does Michigan State feel about the quarterback, and how long do you think it'll take into the season before most college football fans can pronounce his name correctly?
5: Yeah, it took me some time too. And when he was,
4: that's why I haven't said it.
5: You know, it's Milivojevic, I believe is the correct pronunciation, but it's hard to believe his first two throws in college were picks. One of those, a pick six against Western Michigan in last year's opener. But, you know, he stayed stuck with the process. Jonathan Smith and his staff sort of picked him out of some MAC offers, right, from the Chicagoland area. And Fitz actually knew him going back to Northwestern days. He had visited him on a junior day event, and they'd met. And the staff likes his toughness and his ability to hang in the pocket. They're not asking him to do anything crazy, right? You know, they're not asking him to go out and be a Dante Moore, be a Julian Sain. They're just asking him to give him, you know, good throws, good decision making, take care of the football, and it basically put them in a position to win, be a game manager. That's not always a bad thing, right? I think game manager sometimes gets thrown around as a bit of an insult against quarterbacks, especially for sort of these top level guys. But for a team like Michigan State, calm is good. And so that's going to be where I think he's going to be able to give them something. And with a run game like they're going to have, I don't know how many throws he's going to be called on to make. But he can make a lot of the checkdowns. He can make a lot of the sort of short throws down the field and give you something to open up the run game a little bit.
4: All right, final thing, Connor. I'm going to have you do, I don't even know if this is fair or unfair, but play fill in the blank. Michigan State's football season will be a success if?
5: If? I think if they make a bowl. I think that's the big success, right? I think everything else is progress, but you maybe wouldn't call it a success. I think if they go 6-6 and are able to make it to a bowl for the first time since 21, I think that would be a very, very successful season.
4: Totally agree with that. Connor, cannot thank you enough for doing this. Look forward to talking to you again at some point over the next several weeks and in the bowl season. How about that?
5: Yeah, we'll see. Thanks for having me. It was a great time.
4: You got it. Enjoy the game tonight. You can read Connor on DebtNews.com. Subscribe to the Detroit News as well. Great content in there, and all things Michigan State as well. Connor Eargood, beat reporter for Michigan State Spartan Athletics at the Detroit News. We're coming right back, 760 WJR.
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4: Is ready to retry the case and blamed one individual juror for the mistrial. 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
8: We have an accident on I-75 northbound after La Pleasance Road. That's causing stop-and-go traffic from Luna Pier Road. Hines Drive closed in both directions between West Outer Drive and Ann Arbor Trail. Also between North Haggerty Road and Wilcox Road due to flooding. I-75 northbound at Dearborn Street. We have a disabled vehicle blocking your left lane there. Some slowdowns on I-94 westbound at I-75. Your right lane blocked due to an accident. You're slow from Van Dyke. Now WJR Weather First from the Weather Channel. Mostly cloudy today, 73 degrees right now. Stray shower thunderstorm for tonight, a low of 67. Partly cloudy for Saturday, a high of 78. Mostly sunny Sunday with a high near 80. I'm Rich Luzinski, WJR Traffic and Weather First.
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0: back here, 760 WJR, earlier this week. The new head coach of Michigan State Spartan football, Pat Fitzgerald, joined JR Morning. Here's some of that conversation.
1: I'll tell you, we love a bit of breaking news, especially when it's good news. Big news.
2: Yes.
1: And there's really only one person that can help us out with this, and that is Steve Courtney, who joins us this morning on the show. Steven, what a wonderful opportunity to talk with you this morning.
3: Always appreciate it, Chris. You know that. Lloyd, Jamie, wouldn't have it any other way. But here's the deal. My friends, we are a mere 2 days away from getting her going on the banks of the Red Cedar. Another exciting Michigan State football season on the horizon. Friday night, 8 o'clock, they're teeing it up against the Toledo Rockets. Yours truly, with the tailgate show getting underway at 5. And I'll just make this note. For just the second time in history, the Spartans playing the Rockets of Toledo. That being said, a very special announcement on this Wednesday morning. You see, this great radio station began our relationship with Michigan State Athletics back in 2006. And guess what? It's going on. A 5-year extension. It's wonderful news, and to help us share it with you, going into his first year on that Michigan State football sideline, the legendary, and I'm so happy he's here, Pat Fitzgerald. Coach, how are you?
4: I'm doing great, Steve. Thanks, everybody, for having me on. And hey, we're contractually obligated now. I got 5 years, so do you. So 5 years. Let's go.
3: Well, Coach, we certainly look forward to our visits. And again, I've been a big fan of yours for a long time, back to your linebacker days at your alma mater. And, you know, obviously, Coach, let's just jump right into it. College athletics has changed. As you get ready for your first year on that Michigan State sideline, you've got 50 new players. 8 new assistant coaches. So I understand not long ago they ran out of Hello, My Name Is stickers at the Scandalaris Football Center. But by all accounts, sir, you are good to go.
4: Yeah, for sure. Yeah, you know, this journey started, you know, for me personally in December, but really, you know, for our entire program in January. And, you know, our guys have done a really good job of building relationships and being really intentional with that process. You know, the amount of time they spent together, we put them in Case Hall during camp for a week, and the guys, you know, the seniors especially enjoyed it because they're never going to have to do it again. But, you know, with all that being said, you know, we got our first test, and, you know, proud of the work the guys have put in. I think they've earned this opportunity, and now they've got to go take that with us in the Spartan Stadium at 8 o'clock on Friday night.
5: Coach, you said that when you have a QB, you have a chance. So you must have a lot of faith in your sophomore quarterback. And the USA Today is saying he could be the next Brian Hoyer. Your thoughts?
4: Well, you know, it's pretty tall, you know, for Les with 4 starts to say he's going to be the next Brian Hoyer. So let's temper that a little bit.
5: Pump the brakes. Okay.
4: Yeah. Let's get him to get our first down of the year, you know, get a couple of completions and take care of the football. But yeah, no, Les has been great. He's a really, really good football player, but he's a really special person. His care, his concern, you know, he's very humble. He's just been a joy to watch him grow as a leader here since January. And, yeah, we're very excited about him. But also they have Cam Fancher, who's, you know, been in 30-plus games, started 28 of them. We feel like we've got a really good quarterback room, and, you know, now the guys get the opportunity to go out and perform.
3: Coach, if I may, back to this new 5-year extension between ourselves and Michigan State Athletics. It has expanded for all the right reasons. There are going to be broadcasts of Coach Nightingale and Michigan State hockey, as well as Coach Frelick and Michigan State women's basketball, for all the right reasons. And Coach, I know you've only been in East Lansing for a short time. I've been around that wonderful campus for a while. And the thing that stands out, and you've probably already been alerted about it, every coach up there, no matter what sport, we're talking about Magnum TI, Tom Izzo, Casey Lubon with golf, you name it, everybody supports one another. And I think that is rather rare in campuses around the country, sir.
4: Yeah, no doubt. And I felt it right away, you know, when I got here. And, you know, Robin has been out to practice. You know, Tom let me go watch his practice. Adam let me step on the ice and drop a puck, which He has no idea. He does now, but he had no idea at the time how big of a hockey fan I am. So, yeah, the list goes on and on. I mean, it's just a great group of coaches, and you know, we're fired up to have Dan Bartholomew as our director of athletics, and you know, it's a great day to be a Spartan, and we're excited. You could just feel the buzz on campus. You mentioned the Scandalera Center. As I look out here at Sean Chestnut every day, I mean, it went from like I think squirrels here in June and July to now just a sea of green and white students. So you know, I've been doing this for a long time. I've never seen, you know, this big of a student body. So it's I'm looking forward to getting them raucous Friday night. I hope they don't get too raucous before the game, because I'm going to need them during the game. But yeah, really looking forward to the opportunity on Friday night.
5: Coach, are there any new traditions you're going to bring to the football, you know, game day? I know you're still doing the walk, and you hope that everyone supports you on the walk.
4: Yeah, we're going to release something here later today, and breaking news. You know, when we get ready to kick the ball off, we do a drill at the end of practice called the fourth quarter drill. And when our kicker puts his hand up, we're going to all just yell, and then you'll see the video. It's, ah, ooh, ooh, ooh, ah, ooh. And 75,000 strong. It'll be really cool. And that was created by our players. So that's something new that we're going to try to get everybody in Spartan Stadium doing. And let's see, maybe they can hear us all the way down in Detroit when we have the opening kickoff of the year.
3: Quickly, Coach, I did want to point this out. I mentioned at the onset that you brought aboard 8 new assistants. One of those is a legend with the green and white, Max Bulla, co-defensive coordinator, linebackers coach. I'm sure you two have already formed a special bond, because, by golly, you played linebacker very similarly.
4: Yeah. Oh, don't insult Max like that. I mean, nowhere close to the athlete that Max was and will continue to be. But, yeah, we've got a new special system set up on our sideline that's got, like, a very taunt bungee cord that's going to prevent Max from getting on the field in the game. So, no, it's great to have Max a part of it. He's got a ton of Spartan pride. And, you know, we're just thankful that he made the decision to come back home, and he's done a great job with our linebackers.
5: Well, just Coach on a Fitzgerald, personal note, Coach.
3: Go ahead,
5: I just wanted to tell you, my 4-year-old is going to make her Spartan Stadium debut on Friday night. Her Spartan dad is very excited, so we will be there.
4: Well, tell her and I are having our rookie voyage together, so this will be a day that we'll never forget. And, you know, however many years from down the road at her wedding, that'll be a little fun factoid at the rehearsal dinner. Her first.
5: Well, you're invited.
4: Well, be careful. I'm an MVP of weddings, so be careful. Look out.
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4: Yeah, thanks, Steve. 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I'm a great fan. 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
13: 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We've got some slowdowns on 75 northbound after La Pleasance Road, an accident blocking your right lane there. You're slow from Luna Pier Road. We do have some slowdowns on I-275 southbound to eastbound I-96 due to a wreck blocking your exit ramp. The 75 northbound off-ramp to I-94 also blocked. That's on your right shoulder. Now WJR Weather First from the Weather Channel. Mostly cloudy for the rest of the afternoon. It's 72 degrees right now. Stray shower or thunderstorm for tonight, a low of 67. Partly cloudy for Saturday, a high of 78. Mostly sunny Sunday with a high near 80. I'm Rich Luzenski, WJR Traffic and Weather First.
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0: WJR. Steve Courtney is with us. Steve, look, we just heard from Pat Fitzgerald. I know that we here at 760 WJR are thrilled to have Michigan State Spartan Athletics right here at home in the state of Michigan, in Detroit, with us here at 760. But for you personally, the tailgate show, this is 20 years for you. What does it mean to you to continue on here, this incredible legacy, this incredible partnership with us here at 760 WJR in Michigan State?
3: Well, it's a very interesting deal. You know, there's an aspect of it, Ryan, that I've really never discussed on the air. I've discussed it with individuals over the years. But the Reader's Digest version, during my mediocre career here at the Blowtorch,
0: I love that you say media. I love that. That's one of my favorite things.
3: Spent 8 years involved with that school down the road. And then we switched gears and went to East Lansing. Long story short, I sat out a year. The powers that be here at WJR, including the late, great Mike Feasey, the late, great Steve Stewart, wanted me to be involved with our relationship with Michigan State. I would also get a call or two during the course of any given week from a guy by the name of Tom Izzo. And he would say, Steve, we'd like you to be a part of what we have going on up here. You'd fit right in, yada, yada. And I knew Tom, you know, through phone conversations. And I said, Coach, you know where I come from. I'll be crucified. No, you'd be just fine. So my first season in East Lansing was 2007. It was also the first season for Mark D'Antonio.
17: who would go on, of course, to become the winningest coach in Michigan State football history. I lost my father in 2007. As a matter of fact, my first show after his loss was a Michigan State tailgate show. I had had a couple of conversations with Coach D'Antonio, and it just so happens at the time we were doing the tailgate show from the North Tunnel. Coach D'Antonio is leading the team in for this given game. He leaves. I'm getting goosebumps already. He leaves the team, comes up to the stage, gives me a hug. I am so sorry for your loss. If there's anything I can do, please let me know.
1: Wow.
17: I was in. All in. Yeah. And I've been blessed, 20 years, because you know what it's like when you're a part of something like this over a period of time. It becomes part of your fabric.
1: Sure.
17: So the fact that we now have a 5-year extension with our friends at Michigan State brings a big smile to my face.
0: You know, I never heard you tell that story before.
17: I have never told it on the air.
0: Well, one of the things about it, and even back to when you, and respectfully, used to broadcast for that team down
17: the road.
0: Down the road. I remember, I mean, when I was in college, I mean, it was Frank Beckman, Jim Brandstatter, and Steve Courtney.
17: Had some wonderful times, you know, by the way.
0: And then when this announcement was made on Wednesday, and it was Steve Courtney returns for his 20th season as with the tailgate show, I'm like, 20 years? That's incredible.
17: Despite the vote. But, you know, it's been a labor of love. It truly has, because I have been blessed to meet some truly, truly amazing people in East Lansing. And it's easy to mention, you know, the likes of Tom Izzo, who is just in a class by himself, and Coach D'Antonio. Jake Boss, the baseball coach. There's just a number of people that I've met that are coaches and non-coaches, right, that are just wonderful, wonderful folks to be around.
0: You know, it's
17: Casey Lubon, golf coach.
0: It's funny you say that, because when you do get to meet the people, when you are around the people, I don't want to say your allegiance changes, because I will always, you know, where I'm from, but you appreciate and do find yourself rooting for these people. I mean, I have always been a fan of Tom Izzo. I have made no secret of the fact, no matter how good my team ever was, that if I ever had a son that was good enough to play college basketball, my first call would be to Tom Izzo to see, hey, I want my kid to go play for you. No matter what my allegiance is, I would want that to happen. Then, you know, I'm not going to pretend like I know Kevin Guskowitz at all, but I have met the guy, and you're around him, and you're so attracted to his aura and how he carries himself and some of the decisions that he makes. And it's tremendous leadership. And I don't know a college football fan in America that hasn't seen Pat Fitzgerald from afar and says, I wish that guy was at my school. He is one of the most respected college football coaches in the last 25 years. He is on that list of most respected. And the fact that you have this core leadership now, you know, from President Guskowitz to, you know, Pat Fitzgerald and Tom Izzo and the like, you just can't help but root for these people.
17: Well, and the thing about Fitz, I remember him like it was yesterday, him playing linebacker at his alma mater.
0: Same.
17: And the Dick coaches the way he played linebacker, with reckless abandon, with a boatload of passion, and he has expectations. And even before, once Northwestern cleared him of those ridiculous allegations.
0: Completely, by the way.
17: And I didn't know what Jonathan Smith's status was in East Lansing. I had an idea. I had heard. But I'm thinking, Pat Fitzgerald would be ideal on the banks of the Red Cedar. And I'm so very thankful that it worked out that way. Because as you could tell with that clip we played from Coach joining us for the announcement Wednesday morning about the extension, he is a live wire, man. there is
0: you think
17: no
0: there's
17: going to
0: be some excitement
17: it.
0: On the sidelines and in practice and in the building?
17: Well, I think I've stated this before, and I will die on this mountain. Jonathan Smith a good man, truly. And I think he's a good football man. But there was no passion.
0: Yeah.
17: There was no excitement.
0: No body language.
17: There was no nothing.
0: Yeah, right.
17: Even after they got jobbed on call after call or what have you, show me something right here. You're not going to have to worry about that with Pat Fitzgerald.
0: Steve, we've got the tailgate show coming up in mere minutes. What do we got? What are we looking forward to?
17: Well, we have a cavalcade of stars, as always. You know, we're going to break down the X's and O's. The two fellas with the call, so very exciting. The Hall of Famer, George Blaha, J.U. Colrick, will be joining us. Looking forward to that. We'll have a visit from El Presidente.
0: Uh-oh.
17: Mr. President Kevin Guskowitz. And I'm very excited because for the first time, I will meet our new athletic director, Dan Bartholomew.
0: Now, there's no beer drinking on the tailgate show, is there? This is my first rodeo here with the tailgate show.
17: Oh, look at the time.
0: Steve, we'll be looking forward to all of it.
17: Bring on the Rockets, baby.
0: Toledo Rockets, Michigan State Spartans, 8 p.m. right here on 760 WJR. But do not turn that dial. We've got the tailgate show coming up next. Are you kidding me? College football season is here. Spartan football is here. Thanks so much for Beth Ann Long. I'm Ryan Armani. Don't go anywhere. The tailgate show, 760 WJR.
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24: The Lindsey Clancy trial is over. I'm Lisa Brady, Fox News. The murder case ending in a mistrial more than 3 years after Clancy's three young children were strangled to death. Fox's Brian Yenis at the courthouse in Plymouth.
25: This jury of nine women and three men deliberated for about 40 hours over 6.5 days, but in the end, they could not reach a unanimous decision about whether or not Lindsey Clancy was sane enough to be held criminally responsible. District Attorney Tim Cruz said this trial was not about the mental health care system. It was about the cruel and calculated murder of three children. A decision is still yet to come on whether there will be a retrial.
26: The noise in this case may be louder than it is for other prosecutions in our county, but we have treated it the same as any other case. Children were murdered, and it's our job to seek justice.
24: Defense attorney Kevin Reddington, who argued Clancy was suffering from postpartum psychosis during the killings, says she grieves her children.
2: I'm representing a woman who is a fantastic, wonderful individual. This woman is so brave.
24: Reddington telling reporters Clancy should have had an acquittal. He made an unsuccessful last-minute appeal to the Massachusetts Supreme Court, arguing in part a holdout juror was refusing to follow the law on reasonable doubt. President Trump says his super PAC, MAGA Inc., will likely spend up to $500 million on the midterm elections.
4: Yeah, we're going to spend a lot of money because we don't want to lose our country.
24: He says contributions will be made to candidates, and he thinks Republicans will do well.
4: Nobody's ever had a first 1.5 years like we have. So we're going to just see. I'm going to spend whatever amount of money necessary to try and help us.
24: The president argues his policies are spurring record investment in the U.S. Democrats say his agenda is failing and making life less affordable. 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
13: We have an accident on I-275 southbound at I-96. That's blocking the exit ramp to the Jeffries there. You can still get through, just going to take you a little bit longer. I-96 westbound after Fowlerville Road picked up an accident there. I-96 westbound at Kent Lake Road. Look out for a wreck blocking your right shoulder. Still have construction on 75 southbound between John R. and Rosa Parks Boulevard. That's scheduled to end 5 p.m. Tuesday. I-696 westbound closed between Mound Road and 11 Mile. Your stop and go from Van Dyke. And if you're headed to the game, keep in mind several nearby ramps remain closed until mid-November, including northbound U.S. 127 to westbound I-496 and eastbound I-496 to Trailbridge. Wilson Road also closed between Harrison Road and Cedar Road for repairs. Now WJR weather first from the Weather Channel. Mostly cloudy today, 77 degrees right now. A stray shower or thunderstorm for tonight. A low of 67, partly cloudy for Saturday. We'll get up to 78. Mostly sunny Sunday with a high near 80. I'm Rich Luzinski, WJR traffic and weather first.
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27: 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He's at midfield. He's at the 40, the 30, the 20, the 10. 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
3: All right, sir. Thank you very much. Good afternoon, Spartan Nation. How in the heck are you? Welcome into the Auto Owners Insurance Tailgate Show right here on 760 WJR. Steve Courtney here. In my 20th year of sharing exciting Spartan football with you, I am so very proud of that. And the last time we were all together, just to be official, November 29th, 2025, at Ford Field. It did not go as planned. Brought an end to a disappointing 4-8 season. Changes had to be made. And, you know, changes were made. As we begin this 2026 season on the banks of the Red Cedar, we are celebrating the beginning of the Pat Fitzgerald era. Yes, I am so very excited to have Fitz wearing the green and white, one of the winningest coaches in Big Ten history. More on that as this program unfolds. Meanwhile, I'll let you know, it takes a village to bring this Auto Owners Insurance Tailgate Show to life. Happy to have with us engineer Ray Templin, Dave Rieger also here. We've got our social media folk, Nick and Anna. Thank you very much for everything you're about to do as we get another season underway. And something new for this 2026 Tailgate Show. It is being streamed live on WJR Facebook and WJR YouTube. A man by the name of Curtis Paul in charge of that. Well done, Curtis. And I will apologize in advance. I'm sorry. It's the only face I have. Now, that being said, we are also very excited as we kick off another season. This past Wednesday morning, it was a special moment for WJR and Michigan State Athletics. I joined JR Mornings and was joined by Coach Fitzgerald to make the announcement that the Blowtorch 760 WJR extends our deal with Michigan State Athletics for 5 years. That will keep us around through the 2030-2031 season. And let me just point something out. The package has been expanded for all the right reasons. On WJR, you will also be hearing Adam Nightingale and that wonderful Michigan State hockey program, as we will bring that to life for you. And also Coach Robin Frelick and the Lady Spartans. What a program Coach Frelick is building, and they are going to air on WJR as well. So, listen, we've got you covered, no doubt about it. Another exciting program coming at you. You know, the usual VIPs, and we are going to start things off as we have for years and years. We are taking you out there because standing by to kick things off, we have our friends, a.k.a. the Strolling Spartans, under the watchful eye of our good friend Gary Marks. Now, Gary, at this time, you and I usually get going with some verbal gymnastics, and I think that's going to come up in the not-too-distant future. But to be serious, our thoughts are with you and your family. You see, during the off-season, Gary lost his wife, Linda, and you're in our thoughts, Gary.
1: Thanks, Steve. Appreciate it.
3: That's all, and the best to you and yours moving forward. And you and I had a chance to chat, and it's good, okay?
1: It's good, yeah.
3: I just
1: wanted to say that you...
8: Uh-oh.
1: Am I here? Oh, there we are. There. I just wanted to say that you look as good as you always do.
3: You're too kind. You're too kind. And what's in that cup? That's all I know. Gary, do us a favor, sir. You and your wonderful group, the Strolling Spartans, let's kick it off, shall we?
1: Let's do it.

0: Okay. This new season of the Auto Owners Insurance Tailgate Show officially underway. Gary, bless you. Strolling Spartans, thank you so much. Looking forward to another tremendous season with you all. Thank you very much for joining us. By the way, this tailgate show is originating from where we've been the last few years, and I wouldn't have it any other way. The Meyer Fan Fest here at Munfield. Bring the family. It's a family-friendly atmosphere. There is absolutely no question about that. All right. Traditions are very important to me. And another one is kicking the tailgate show off after the Strolling Spartans vacate the premises. What was once lost has now been found. We are joined by the tremendous president of this great university, Mr. Kevin Guskowitz. Mr. President, I can't tell you how happy I am to see you.
1: I am happy to see you as well, Steve. And it's another football season, and it's a go green, go white day, and it's good to see you.
0: Yeah, there's so many things, Mr. President, to be excited about. First of all, I am so very excited about the five-year extension between this great university and my great radio station. Wouldn't have it any other way, sir.
1: We're thrilled to have it. Thrilled to have you here for at least another five and probably many more after that.
0: So. From your lips to God's ears, sir. And, of course, as I alluded to earlier, the beginning of the Pat Fitzgerald era.
1: Yep.
0: Let me just say this about Coach Fitzgerald. He is a live wire. And I've known Coach for a while, going back to his linebacking days at his alma mater. And, of course, going on to be one of the winningest Big Ten coaches there at Northwestern. He is a very passionate man. He does expect from his players. But he doesn't expect anything from them that he doesn't expect from himself. A sense of humor beyond below. It's going to be a toss-up between he and Izzo. I mean, who's going to work the room more? But I think we, sir, are so very fortunate to have him in the green and white.
1: I couldn't agree more. I think back to the first day that I met Coach Fitzgerald at his house, at his dining room table outside of Chicago, suburb of Chicago, where we went to meet him and talk to him about this opportunity. He already had a playbook that was that thick. He opened it up on the table and started walking through what the plays would look like, who would be on the roster, who wouldn't be on the roster if he were to be selected as the next coach of Michigan State. And here we are. It's game day, and we're thrilled to have him walking the sidelines. I think we've got to probably become as close to a Tom Izzo football coach as we're going to find in Pat Fitzgerald.
0: Amen to that, Mr. President. Now let's talk, as we always do for the first broadcast, how important Michigan State is academically, not only to the state, but to the nation. A new incoming class, approximately 11,000 first-year and transfer students on campus, including, Mr. President, 8,500 from our great state of Michigan. And I'll add to that, Michigan State continues to be the number one choice for in-state students looking to attain a higher education degree.
1: Yep.
0: Something to be very proud of.
1: Very proud of it. We think this will likely be the second largest incoming class in the history of the university. That's in a 171-year history. We'll be sitting at about 51,500 total in enrollment. And yes, we're proud that we admit more Michiganders than any school in the country. And we're also proud that about 65% of those graduates every year start their careers right here in Michigan, which is why, Steve, as you well know, we are Michigan's state university.
0: There is no question about that, sir. And this is an amazing number to me. Students enrolled at Michigan State come from 128 countries, all 50 U.S. states, and all 83 Michigan counties. I don't know, Mr. President, how many universities, you name one, that can make that same claim.
1: No, we've got it covered, and that's important to us as a proud land-grant university. It's about access, affordability, opportunity for all, and we were ranked again for the second year in a row as one of the top 10 universities for employability, and if you're a parent, one of the to find the right school for your student, it ought to be Michigan State University, because employability is an important metric, and that's a ranking we're very proud of.
0: I had a friend who brought his daughter up earlier in 2026, just scoping things out. And he calls me, and he says, I got to tell you, never been to that campus, and just how beautiful it is, and it's busy, there's stuff going on, Everybody was friendly. I said, that's Michigan State for you.
1: No, it is. It's that Midwestern warmth that we like to talk about. Amy and I talk about it all the time. It's about the beautiful landscape. We're ranked, again, if you look at rankings, among the top 10 most beautiful campuses in America.
0: No doubt.
1: Every year. And first impressions matter. And the green plush grass that you see around the campus, the pride that our employees take in making first impressions important and appealing to people that are here. And there's probably a lot of first-timers here today as we fill the Spartan Stadium. And I'm out here today talking to juniors and seniors in high school that I hope they'll be future Spartans.
0: Well, and I'll also point out, and I think it's certainly worth noting, Mr. President, the pride that the staff from top to bottom here at Michigan State takes in each other.
1: They do.
0: It's so important.
1: No, it is. It's about, I call it a one-team approach, and regardless of what role you play here, it's about alignment to our MSU 2030 strategic plan. We're making great progress in that, whether it's in the classroom and the incredible programs that we offer across our 18 colleges, the research. We're going to top $1 billion in research this year for the first time ever. That was
0: Beautiful.
1: A goal that we set for 2030, and we're going to hit it in 2027.
0: Mr. President, just want to again say what a pleasure it is to have you still here.
1: Likewise.
0: And I look forward to spending the rest of the season with you and beyond.
1: Steve, thanks for all you do for us, and go green.
0: Go white, sir. That is Mr. Kevin Guskowitz, the president of this outstanding university. As always, kicking things off with us here on the Auto Owners Insurance Tailgate Show on 760 WJR.
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6: We have an accident on the I-75 northbound off-ramp to I-94, another wreck on I-96 westbound at Kent Lake Road, and some slowdowns on U.S. 23 northbound between I-475 and Monroe Street. Now WJR Weather First from the Weather Channel. Mostly cloudy for today, 77 degrees right now. Stray shower, thunderstorm still possible for tonight, a low of 67. Partly cloudy for Saturday, a high of 78. Mostly sunny. Sunday with a high near 80. I'm Rich Luzenski, WJR Traffic and Weather First.
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0: All right, sir. Thank you very much. The Auto Owners Insurance Tailgate Show continues right here, right now on 760 WJR. Again, if you're looking for us, we are at the Meyer Fan Fest right on Munfield. You can't miss us. Stop on by, say hello, or whatever it is you want. Just a reminder, something new to the Tailgate Show for the 2026 campaign. We are streaming it live on WJR Facebook and WJR YouTube. I say that because our next guest, I am meeting and conversing with for the first time. It was back in mid-August that Mr. Dan Bartholomew became the 22nd athletic director in the long, illustrious history of Michigan State Athletics. And by golly, he joins us now.
4: Wow, what an honor.
0: Mr. B, how are you?
4: What an honor, Steve. Thank you. We're so excited to about this partnership and to renew the partnership. And for me, you know, I've said it a million times, and I mean it. This is. I woke up this morning, and I was the athletic director of Michigan State University, man. What a dream
0: God
4: come true.
0: You. I'm Danny, so excited. I'll tell you, I know you've got a lot of passion for what you do. More on that in just a bit. But I mentioned the live streaming of the show, Mr. B, because President Guskowitz, as he was leaving, said, hold on a second, Steve. I got to give Bartholomew some, you know what, wearing a blazer. Are you usually not a blazer guy?
4: Yeah, no, I'm usually a blazer guy, but I've been getting a lot of you know what from a lot of people. Coach Izzo asked if I was going to prom. You know, we've all got our own uniform on game day. I may have to reconsider mine.
0: Well, let me just say, what a run you had at Western Michigan in beautiful Kalamazoo. 4.5 years. That athletic department had it going on. And you and I were talking, Dan, before going on here, that there are parallels between the two schools from an athletic standpoint. There's no doubt about that.
4: Yeah, well, no question. It was one of the things that stood out to me. You get a chance to interact with Michigan State University when you're just an hour down the road at Western. And let me start by saying, it was a great run because there was a lot of great people and we had a lot of great support. And
0: sure.
4: A lot of great head coaches and a lot of folks that made that possible. And that was a really hard place to leave, in a place where I'll have friendships, you know, for the rest of my life. And I'm so appreciative of my time there. It helped define me better as a leader and prepare me for an opportunity like this one. And so I'll just always be... there will always be a special place in my heart for Kalamazoo. And you talked about the parallels. And whether it's staff going back and forth between
0: True.
4: Michigan State and Western Michigan, donors in common, right? And it's because there's great people. I mean, he's thinking about
0: no
4: it. We're in a Midwest state here in the state of Michigan with fantastic people. And really, probably the biggest parallel in what drew me to this job is, you know, at these two schools, you got to roll up your sleeves and work a little bit harder than your competition and be a little bit more blue-collar. And that's what I'm about, and that's why this was a great next step for me.
0: So, you know what, having been around quite a few ADs in my mediocre career, Dan, I know kind of the drill that you went through, and it's not an easy one. When you had the success that you did in Kalamazoo over 4.5 years, you get the knock on the door from a wonderful, wonderful place like MSU. So you sit down with your lovely wife, Lauren, your kids, Dylan and Lily, and you say, I have this opportunity. But Dad, we like, you know, you run across that. So it is not an easy decision to make, but damn it, I'm glad you did.
4: Well, thank you. No, and I appreciate you recognizing that. I mean, I've got two kids in high school.
0: You go.
4: And you mentioned what a special place Western was. So leaving Western wasn't going to just be about any place. And when you have the type of success that we were fortunate enough to have, whether it was me or anybody else, you start getting calls from places with more resources and more exposure. And for me and for Lauren and our kids, it was always going to be about what was the right move for us. This was frankly... You know, and I've said it, and I mean it, and I've got proof and receipts on that one. This was the only place. And so when we sat down and had that conversation, it wasn't a surprise. And what I would tell you is my kids were so supportive of me and so happy. And they get
0: Love
4: the magnitude
0: it.
4: Of it. And so that meant a lot to me. And now, you know, my wife's dealing with that whole thing. They're on their way here. They just got in. She's getting the house for sale, and I'm just here working. So I'm lucky to have a great family.
0: You talk about parallels, and obviously. Money has always been important in collegiate athletics, probably not any more than it is right now. So while you're in Kalamazoo, you helped put together this new $515 million basketball and hockey arena. As it turns out, you come to East Lansing, and you're going to be overseeing $500 million renovations at Spartan Stadium. And it's critical these days, Dan.
4: Yeah, it sure is. Yeah, and you know, even before that in Kalamazoo, you know, a $200 million stadium renovation at Oregon State with a lot of parallels
0: there you go.
4: To what we're doing here at Michigan State. And yeah, I mean, what I say about the money and the finances is, you know, this has been evolving. I started in the business in 2002, and, you know, is it changing? Yes. Is it changing rapidly? Yes. But 2007 looked a lot different than 2002. 2012 looked a lot different than 2007. And so you evolve with the times. Facility investment is a big part of that, but what's really changed is now with the roster management,
0: yes.
4: Not only is it about creating great facilities to serve your athletes, but you've got to find sustainable revenue streams within those facilities. So it's a different build now, and that was the focus with the arena in Kalamazoo. It certainly was about having a first-class facility, but it was also, hey, the game has changed. We've got new expenses, and the university can't fund those. So how can we build something that is going to change our revenue streams and sustain those over time? A lot of parallels with the stadium district, a lot of parallels with the ongoing stadium renovation, and that will be something that we'll have an eye out for as we're going through those projects.
0: So let's address this. As Coach Fitzgerald begins his first year here on the banks of the Red Cedar, he has 50 new faces on this football team. When you consider the transfer portal, when you consider roster additions and incoming freshmen, okay, as far as I know, and I talk to people here all the time, Dan, there is nobody on this Spartan football team with NFL experience. Okay.
4: Yeah.
0: I didn't have that on my bingo card.
4: Discussion point, we weren't going to talk about that.
0: You know, yeah. But it is what it is, yeah. And it's here now. Now, yeah. There's a lot of friction going on between the SEC, Lane Kiffin, LSU. I know a court just approved these former NFL players and their eligibility. I don't understand how this happens.
4: Yeah.
0: I just don't, Dan.
4: First of all, let's give Tony Petitti credit.
0: The Big Ten took a stance. Yeah, you're absolutely right.
4: The Big Ten took
0: right.
4: a stance. He was first. And so, you know, you're watching what's happening around the country, and you're not seeing that in the Big Ten. And I think in part that's to his leadership. You know, listen, I'm somebody who wants to be governed. I think any great industry
0: has
4: governance. And unfortunately, you know, what has happened is we're allowing these decisions to be made in the state courts. Right, and in the state courts, you're going to have different judges. You're going to have different philosophies. You're going to have different
0: Certainly.
4: Precedents. And when the state courts are making you're creating your eligibility boundaries, that's going to create a lot of inconsistencies. And so that's really what we need to fix as an industry. Is listen, not all of the rules are perfect. I get that. But let's find a more national and federal standard that'll allow the state courts to focus on the state's business and allow the great industry that we've created here in college athletics to thrive again.
0: Well, Dabo Swinney, say what you will about Dabo, but he did say something that, in my opinion, Dan, was on point. We have got to have rules, mm-hmm. and part of the problem with college athletics, there are no rules,
4: yeah.
0: and that's a recipe for disaster.
4: Yeah, you're absolutely right. And again, it warms my heart to hear a college football coach say they want rules.
0: Dabo Swinney, no less.
4: Yeah. And he's right. You know, again, it goes back to, you know, there's some that want to be governed. I would say there's most of us that want to be governed, and there's a few that don't. And we've got to reconcile that, and we've got to figure out a way to make this work for our student athletes and for our departments, but also for our fans. I mean, we don't have this industry without the fans. If the fans lose interest, right, and what makes us different, what sets us apart from a minor league or even a major league is we've tethered ourselves to higher education, and that's what makes us special. We've got to continue to lean into that, and hopefully that gets figured out this year.
0: Dan Bartholomew, let me just say, a tremendous pleasure meeting you,
4: my
0: friend.
4: It's a pleasure to meet you. Yeah,
0: and
4: I appreciate it.
0: You are coming in at a moment for WJR Radio, which is pretty special. We just got this 5-year extension.
4: Yeah, no,
0: done,
4: we're excited about that.
0: And excited to be with you throughout, and all the best. Just being around you for a little bit, your energy is contagious.
4: Thank you.
0: And the track record you had in Kalamazoo over 4.5 years, I think easily carries over to EL.
4: Well, thank you. Well, let's all go support Coach Fitzgerald. This is a big moment for him. We're really proud of him, and I think our fans are going to see something really exciting out in the field today.
0: You know, I had such a wonderful feeling. And, again, not to bore you with the details, but I've had quite a few conversations with Coach Fitzgerald, even going back to his days at his alma mater. And you talk about a guy, and there's some concerns as to whether or not he's been away from the coaching business for 4 years. Don't worry about it. He's going to be absolutely great.
4: No. Yeah, I'm not. You don't lose those skills. I sent him a text this morning about 6 a.m. and said, hey, man, don't forget to soak this all in, right?

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0: 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In a town built on grit, there's one voice that cuts through the noise. 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
5: The I-75 northbound off-ramp to I-94 closed due to an accident. It's also blocking your right shoulder. I-275 southbound to eastbound I-96. We have an accident there as well. You can still get through. It's just going to take you a little bit longer. I-96 westbound after Milford Road picked up a crash blocking your right shoulder. And I-696 westbound still closed between Mound Road and 11 Mile due to an accident. Stop traffic from Van Dyke there. Now WJR weather first from the Weather Channel. Mostly cloudy at 77 degrees right now. Stray shower or thunderstorm possible for tonight. A low of 67. Partly cloudy for Saturday. We'll get up to 78. Mostly sunny Sunday with a high near 80. I'm Rich Luzenski, WJR Traffic and Weather First.
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7: 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So happy to be here with y'all on the banks of the Red Cedar. A brand new season, a brand new head coach in Pat Fitzgerald. Something that remains the same. Oh, yeah. We break down the X's and O's for you as we welcome the Toledo Rockets to East Lansing. An accomplished team, by the way, in the Mid-American Conference. We'll get the thoughts of the fellas that will have the call for you. The Hall of Famer, George Blaha, and the fine analyst himself, J.U. Culkirk. Fellas, happy game day to yous.
8: You too, Steve. Great to be with you. 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
7: It turned out that way. Now, listen. To my knowledge, our Spartans will come out to AC/DC's Thunderstruck. Over the last 3 days of heavy storms that we've had, it certainly takes on an increased meaning.
8: Yeah, I guess the weather. I was up north, but the weather around here was dicey, I hear.
7: Yeah, like I say, 3 straight days.
8: But J.U. was good in the mud, man.
7: Yes, he was.
9: Yes, absolutely. And, you know, with this new setup, I feel like I'm on a debate stage right now. You know,
7: does it take you back to the high school days, J.U.?
9: Right.
7: By the way, we are being live streamed on WJR Facebook and WJR YouTube. So you handsome fellas don't have anything to worry about. Now, here we go with the Pat Fitzgerald era. And, you know, let me just say this. At the end of last season, didn't know what the status was going to be of our then head coach. But once Pat Fitzgerald's alma mater

0: Otter cleared him, I said it publicly, I think he would be wonderful in East Lansing. And he brings so much passion. And he brings so much energy. Just happy he's here. Fellas?
1: Well, he's a real deal.
0: Oh, yeah.
1: And I have said that if we didn't grab him, 5 or 10 schools around the country would
0: have fired their
1: coach in order to hire him. And I think JU probably agrees with me.
2: You're absolutely right, George. You know, a ton of schools would have, you know, crawled over broken glass to get Coach Fitz in their program. That's the type of leader he is. That's the type of enthusiasm that he brings to a program. And that's something that Michigan State truly needs, that injection of enthusiasm into their football program.
0: Well, the one thing, and it's a challenge that's just by and large normal with college football these days, Coach Fitzgerald has 50 new faces on this 2026 roster. When you bring in transfer portal, incoming freshmen, and just roster adjustments. Chatted with him a little bit about it. By the way, this past Wednesday morning on JR Mornings, Coach Fitzgerald joined me for the big announcement that WJR and Michigan State Athletics come to a 5-year extension. So you're not getting rid of me anytime soon, fellas.
1: That's good news, Steve.
0: I appreciate that, George. You
1: it's
0: know
1: the first
0: that.
1: I've heard of that.
0: But we're very excited and looking forward to both of you, of course, being a major part of it. He said, look, everybody has fallen into place. It doesn't take long for these young kids to get to know one another. And by all accounts, and I got a wonderful chat coming up in the moments ahead, our first player spotlight is the redshirt senior, Trey Bell. And, boy, I'll tell you what a fine young man he is. And as we will start talking about our upcoming Spartan defense, he's expected to have a breakout year.
1: He's a heck of a cornerback. Fortunate that the former Iowa State Cyclone decided to make his way to East Lansing. JU has been to some practices, so have I. Trey Bell does jump out at you.
2: Yeah, Trey Bell definitely jumps out at you. And, you know, he's coming over with his, you know, former coach Hank Poteet, you know, who was at Iowa State, you know, with him. So they have that familiarity there. And, you know, Trey's a kid that he's athletic, he's fast, he's quick, he's lanky. That's the type of guy that you want at that corner position.
0: Joe Rossi returns, of course, as our defensive coordinator. I personally wouldn't have it any other way. Last year, Michigan State's defense did not fare all that well, 14th in the Big Ten in total defense in 2025. But you talk about a dude that's got a lot of passion, a lot of fire, and defends his freaking unit. It's Joe Rossi who says, don't know a whole lot, but I do know that we are going to play our off. It's a family program, George. I'm not going to say what Coach said, but
1: you could say behinds, yeah, maybe.
0: Derrieres, whatever the case may be. But you get the point. And you know what? Something tells me this Spartan defense is going to be a little bit different.
1: Well, when he gets down on the sideline, JU knows that. He, like Pat Narduzzi before him, for instance, can fire up the troops. And he's not afraid to do that. And I'm happy that he's back. I really am.
2: Yeah, absolutely, George. It's a blessing for the Spartan defense that Coach Rossi's back, and he can form this defense into what he wants, and also bringing in, you know, a former Spartan, Max Bola, who was, you know, at Notre Dame, a guy that understands, you know, winning, going to the playoffs. So he's going to bring that back to Michigan State, that Spartan toughness, and you know, this defense. You know, a lot of Spartan fans today are going to be watching this Michigan State defense, especially that secondary, to see the improvement in that.
0: And let's just put our cards on the table. How nice is it to have Charles Brantley back in the equation?
1: Nice player. You know what? He is now, I think, reasonably healthy, but he's got a fight on his hands to get a starting spot because Tyran Chapel and Trey Bell, other corners, are very good. It's nice if Charles Brantley doesn't have to play every minute that the defense is out there.
0: That's a good point, George.
2: Yeah, if you can have that rotation, you have the confidence in three guys that you can rotate at the corner position there, that's a huge plus for the defense. And for Chuck coming back to Michigan State, sometimes it's like, you know, when you're a kid, you're like, oh, I can't wait to leave home. And then you leave home and it's like, man, I really miss. I miss mom's cooking. I miss, you know, this. I miss that. You know, and then coming back home and be like, yeah, okay, this is where I belong. And talking to Chuck through spring ball and everything, asking him, hey, you happy to be back? He's like, oh, yeah, and a big smile came to his face. So, you know, a guy like that, he understands what it's like to be back in East Lansing.
0: And quickly, the linebacker room, two words, Jordan Hall, one of six captains for this 2026 Spartan football team. If I can make this comparison, I think he plays linebacker much like his coach did back in the day. Physical, sideline to sideline.
1: You could be right, but tell you what, it's hard to play linebacker like Fitz did.
0: Well, I know, but you know what? Jordan Hall, I think, still has that motor like Fitz did.
1: Well, I'm a fan of his, don't get me wrong. And Caleb Wheatland over from Auburn, supposed to be a heck of a player. Deion Crawford's a hitter. And Brady Pretzlaff from up in Gaylord was a guy that the Spartans and Minnesota both wanted. We got him. And he'll play this fall. He's 6'3 and 240. So they got some size, don't they?
2: They have some size. And a guy that, you know, you talked about him a little bit there, George, this Crawford kid, the transfer from University of Buffalo, had, you know, over 82 tackles last season, you know, at UB. He's a tough kid, and he's someone that the coaching staff really looks to and say, like, oh, this kid's going to be able to make some plays for us this season. So he's one. Don't sleep on Crawford.
0: All right, offensively, we've got a new offensive coordinator. So curious to see what Nick Sheridan has up his sleeve. And I'll just say this, as it applies to our QB, Alessio Milivojevic, I was so very impressed with what he did last year. Completed 64% of his throws, 1,267 yards. But what impressed me most, fellas, is the way he got up, because sometimes he just took a beating.
2: He certainly did take a beat, and I think George and I will both agree. You don't want to always, you know, say your quarterback's tough. Your quarterback's tough, because that means your offensive line isn't protecting him that much, and he's taking a beating. But we saw Les, you know, he got hit so many times last season, but he was able to get back up. He stayed in there. He's a and it'll be really interesting to see the maturation process all the way from last season and going into the full season as the starter.
1: A great kid, and
0: no doubt,
1: you know, he's got size at 6'3 and about 225, and he has courage. We already
0: there's no
1: that.
0: Doubt about that. If I'm an old lineman, that's the quarterback I want. Yeah. Speaking of which, we're sadly out of time. Michigan State offensive line rebuilt. Some under the impression could be one of the better rooms on this team as the season unfolds. George, JU, can't say how much I appreciate y'all being here. So excited about this upcoming season with y'all.
1: We are too. And Steve, great always to be on with you.
2: Absolutely. And let's give a shout out to George going into his 50th season with Spartan football. That is something that's awesome.
0: George, yeah. You're the master.
1: It's been a great ride. Let's just say that. Once in a while, you land on a lucky place, and I wouldn't change anything.
0: God love you. You are the individual that this business is measured by, my friend. There's absolutely no doubt about it. And while you're celebrating your 50th, this is my 20th year behind this Auto Owners Insurance Tailgate show. So I'll never catch you, George. Ever.
1: Well, you don't say never. Never say never.
0: Appreciate you both. Thank you very much.
2: Thanks. Go green.
0: Right. Go white. The Hall of Famer, George Blaha. The wonderful analyst, J.U. Culcrick, spending time with us here on the Auto Owners Insurance Tailgate Show on 760 WJR.
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8: 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Congratulations to the 2026 Women Who Lead class. Dawn Magretta, Executive Director of Advancement for Schoolcraft College, says her marketing background played a role in her success.
9: In any career, communication is important, and I think that background brought those skills into a otherwise structured business-like profession.
8: 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I'm Ann Thomas. Congratulations to the 2026 Women Who Lead class. Retired Brigadier General Carol Ann Faucone served in the United States Air Force and then started another career helping veterans.
10: I taught a class last night till 10 o'clock. 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
11: We still have that wreck on the I-75 northbound off-ramp to I-94. That wreck on I-275 southbound to eastbound I-96 is cleared. Slow traffic on I-75 northbound between US 10 and Pinconning Road, mostly due to folks heading up north for the holiday weekend. That wreck on I-96 westbound after Milford Road's gotten a little bit better. It's still there, though, blocking your right shoulder. I-696 westbound between Mound Road and 11 Mile closed due to an accident. You're slow from Van Dyke now. We have an ongoing cleanup after a late morning rollover and fuel spill. And if you're headed to the game, keep in mind several nearby ramps remain closed until mid-November, including northbound US 127 to westbound I-496. Eastbound I-496 to Trowbridge, and Wilson Road closed between Harrison Road and Red Cedar Road for repairs. Now WJR weather first from the Weather Channel. Mostly cloudy for the remainder of the afternoon at 77 degrees. A stray shower or thunderstorm for tonight, a low of 67. Partly cloudy for Saturday, a high of 78. Mostly sunny Sunday with a high near 80. WJR traffic and weather first.
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13: I can't believe I'm saying it, but I am, and it feels darn good. Welcome back into the Auto Owners Insurance Tailgate Show right here on 760 WJR. Steve Courtney, happy to have you with us. And again, collectively, we are celebrating the start of the Pat Fitzgerald era on the banks of the Red Cedar. I, for one, am very, very excited. Now, you know the deal with college football these days. Every roster is going to have a new face or two. As a matter of fact, some raw numbers. This 2026 Michigan State football roster, approximately 50 new players via the transfer portal and other means, rostered additions, true freshmen, things of that nature. And as fate would have it, we are so very happy to have with us a new Spartan. Please welcome Trey Bell, the redshirt senior corner. He joins us now. Trey, how are you?
14: I'm doing great. I love that introduction I got right there. I appreciate that.
13: Well, I appreciate you, Trey, and your time, of course. And as it would turn out, you come to East Lansing from Iowa State. And let me just say this, Trey. You've got an impressive resume. You played in all 12 games for the Cyclones a year ago, 8 starts at corner, 36 tackles, 4 of those for loss, and you tied the team high with 2 picks. So listen, you know how to play the game there, young fella.
14: Yeah. That was definitely an experience for me, obviously coming from the FCS level and then being asked to fill some big shoes last year. So to be able to see myself do that was honestly such a blessing, and I'm really proud of myself for the way I handled it.
13: So let's get back to the fact that this Spartan team, Trey, 50 new players. Is it difficult? Okay, set aside being from the transfer portal to this Michigan State football team, but have you gotten a chance to know your teammates and get a level of comfort going into this week one tilt against Toledo?
14: Oh, for sure. I I honestly think this is one of the closest teams I've been a part of, just from the fact that we were all new. So, like, not that we're forced to get together and get to know each other, but, like, we came from – we're all basically in the same situation.
13: Right.
14: So we all knew what we were going through, and we knew that there's only one right way to do this, and that's just to get to know everybody and to come together as one. And to not only set the standard and the culture for this year, but set the culture and the standard for years to come. So this was definitely – an important year when you talk about things like culture, like what the standard of the team's going to be, and what's the identity of Coach Fitzgerald's team going to be for years to come. And that comes, that starts with the group now, the first group that he coaches. So not only are we doing it for ourselves, but we're doing it for Coach Fitz too.
13: You know, Trey, that is very well said. And let's have a chat about head coach Pat Fitzgerald, because I, for one, have always been a big fan, going back to his linebacker days at his alma mater. Played the game with reckless abandon. There's absolutely no doubt about that. And then as a coach, I've always said this, Trey, about Pat Fitzgerald. He is a football coach's football coach. He has expectations. He is very passionate, not only about this great game of football, but about the team that he has his eyes on. Do you agree with that statement?
14: 100%. I think Coach Fitz is a guy that demands excellence, not only from his players, but from his staff. And I mean, you look at his staff from top down, like everybody demands excellence. I know definitely my position coach, Coach Rossi, and I mean, just special teams coordinator, like everybody demands excellence from top to bottom, even the nutritionists and the AT staff, just everybody that's hands-on with us and that we see on a daily basis is on the same mission, and we are all working for towards the same thing. And I think that's the beautiful thing about this Spartan team and this program and where it's headed.
13: You talk about your position coaches. We'll begin with defensive coordinator Joe Rossi. Love the way he goes about his job, because I'll tell you what, Trey, and you have probably figured it out firsthand, here is a guy that certainly has expectations, and the way he wants his defense to play this game. Everybody get a hat on the ball, for crying out loud.
14: Yeah, Rossi, I mean, that's a guy I've run through a brick wall for sure. I mean, he demands excellence out of everybody. It doesn't matter if you're a true freshman or a fifth year. Like, he wants everything to be a certain way. I mean, he holds everybody to that standard, even himself, which I love about him, that he holds himself accountable to stuff, and he knows he's not always perfect. So that's the kind of coach that I love to play for. And he was the kind of coach I was looking for while I was in the portal.
13: And to take it a step further, and I find this to be very, very interesting, because your cornerback coach is a fellow by the name of Hank Poteet. Oh, yeah. Coach Poteet won a Super Bowl during his 10-year NFL career. And I'm going to point out, and this is the interesting part, the last three seasons he was the cornerback coach, what do you know, at Iowa State. So you know Coach Poteet very well, Trey.
14: Yeah, that's my guy. He honestly, like this past, in this last year, he's taught me a lot more about myself than I've learned about myself in my 22 years of life. I mean, he's impacted me in so many different ways. And even now, reuniting with him here has brought our connection to a deeper level, to where he's like my dad when I'm not home. And that was huge for me, because like leaving my dad for the first time in my life was hard for me last year. And to have someone like him that I can rely on obviously makes anything really easy for me. And he's just been such an influence on my life. And I'm really blessed that I've gotten a chance to get to know him and get to have one last hoorah with him.
13: Trey, I got to ask you this. In this transfer portal era, I find the stories of how you get to East Lansing extremely interesting. Listen, I've been around this wonderful campus for a long time. It is beautiful. Some amazingly nice people here at Michigan State. How did Trey Bell land his way on the banks of the Red Cedar?
14: Yeah, absolutely. I agree with everything that you just said about this campus, and not only the campus, but like the whole community. Just anywhere you go, like people want to talk to you and they want to get to know you. And obviously coming here on my visit, I didn't know that, but you see that from the people that you interact with in the building that have been here. And on my visit, I had Jordan Hall as my host. And, I mean, he just laid it out all to me, like, with an honest mind and not a biased mind. He he honestly helped influence my decision a lot to come here too. And I knew that Coach Poe wouldn't be going anywhere that he didn't believe in the culture, the coaches, and most importantly, the people. So whenever I got in the portal, he gave me the call that he was coming here. Like, obviously, I didn't understand the weight of the tradition and all the things that come with being an athlete here. But being here for the past 8 months has definitely put into perspective what an honor it is to be a Spartan and how you have to wear it. You have to wear it on your shoulders, sure. And you have to be the same person every single day, because this school, this community, everybody demands excellence. And, I mean, the fan base is really crazy. I'm excited to see them all on Friday.
13: Oh, it is going to be Spartan Stadium, Trey. You are going to absolutely love it. And Spartan Nation is so unified. It is mind-blowing. Can't wait to get your thoughts after you go through it for the first time. Speaking of which, this week one tilt against the Toledo Rockets, rather historic as it applies to the Spartans and this team from Toledo. They're meeting for just the second time. Michigan State defeated Toledo 58-0. Trey, that was on November 8th, 1925, as a matter of fact. So that was a long time ago. But listen,
14: yeah,
13: Toledo is a damn good football team. They have proven absolutely as much over the years. In the MAC, representing themselves very well. As a matter of fact, they have represented themselves very well offensively. We know that their junior quarterback, John Allen Richter, the lone returning QB from a year ago, he is alleged to be the starter. But Toledo was first in the MAC, 37th in the FBS in scoring offense. So you being the CBUR, Trey, this is going to be a nice matchup here.
14: Mm-hmm. For sure, 100%. I mean, you talk about a program that demands excellence day in and day out, year in and year out. I mean, you look at Toledo, all the success that they've had. Obviously, they're a really storied program, and they've done some really good things over the years. So, I mean, we can't take this game lightly at all, and we know that we're going to get their best shot. And they have recruited really well in the portal. They have a lot of talent that we get to match up against. So it should be a really fun matchup, and I look forward to it.
13: Listen, I am so very excited to get this week going, get this Spartan football season going under the watchful eye of one of the greats in Pat Fitzgerald. Trey Bell, wonderful meeting you, young man. Great success to you, not only against this Toledo team, but throughout your Spartan career. I'm so happy you're here.
14: You, I appreciate you for having me.
13: All right. That is the redshirt senior cornerback, Trey Bell, joining us on this, the very first episode of the Auto Owners Insurance Tailgate Show on 760 WJR.
0: 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And I hope you win. That's just me. Okay, so in case you're wondering, this tilt against Toledo tonight marks the 12th time in the last 16 years that our Spartans will open with a Friday night game in East Lansing. By the way, it's also the 14th time since 2011 that MSU will begin the season on a Friday night. The Spartans, they're 11-0 in his previous home Friday night games to start the season, 13-0 overall in his Friday night season openers in that span.
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15: The jury deadlocked. I'm Lisa Lacera, Fox News. Mistrial declared in the Lindsay Clancy case. The Massachusetts woman accused of killing her children in 2023.
16: After about 40 hours of deliberations over 6.5 days, this jury of 9 women and 3 men sent a 5th and final jury note declaring that with a, quote, heavy heart, they were unable to come to a unanimous decision on whether Lindsay Clancy is criminally responsible for killing her 3 children. Judge William Sullivan declared a mistrial. Afterward, DA Timothy Cruz said the focus should be on Clancy's children, Cora, Dawson, and Callan, and not on the mental health care system. He would not commit yet on whether there will be a retrial.
15: Fox's Brian Yennis in Plymouth. Outside the courthouse, Clancy's attorney Kevin Reddington lashed out at one juror who was the apparent holdout.
17: They know that they were robbed by one man for whatever his agenda was, who stalled 7 weeks of the life of these other jurors.
15: Clancy admitted to killing the children, but claimed to suffer from postpartum psychosis. President Trump defending comments Vice President Vance made yesterday on Iran when Vance said it's not a war.
18: A lot of people don't call it a war. I call it a military conflict because it's small potatoes for us. It's not a big thing.
15: This comes as Iran fired at Kuwait in retaliation for U.S. strikes on Iran earlier this week. A federal judge has extended her block against the U.S. Postal Service implementing President Trump's executive order seeking to limit mail voting during the midterms until September 10th. The job market rebounded last month with employers adding 162,000 jobs, far better than the 65,000 forecasters expected, according to the Labor Department.
19: This is one of the best numbers relative to expectations that I've ever seen.
15: White House Director of Economic Counsel Kevin Passett. 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
11: That accident on I-275 southbound to eastbound I-96 is cleared. I-696 westbound between Mound Road and 11 Mile has reopened. We had that late morning rollover fuel spill. That's all been cleaned up. I-75 northbound, your off-ramp to I-94, closed due to a crash. Now WJR, weather first from the Weather Channel. Mostly cloudy today at 77 degrees. A stray shower thunderstorm for tonight. A low of 67. Partly cloudy for Saturday. We'll get up to 78. Mostly sunny Sunday with a high near 80. I'm Rich Luzinski, WJR traffic and weather first.
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12: Breaks the tackle at the 30, the 35, the 40. Left sideline, he's at midfield. He's at the 40, the 30, the 20, the 10. 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
0: All right, my friends, welcome back into the Auto Owners Insurance Tailgate Show right here on WJR, originating, as always, from the Meyer Fan Fest at Munn Field. 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And hey, Spartans, ready to put Michigan State at the top of the Big Ten? 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Let's go, Spartans. All right, again, a special moment this last Wednesday morning here on WJR. I joined JR Mornings, Chris Renwick, Lloyd Jackson, my friend Jamie Edmonds. We were joined by the new head football coach here at Michigan State, young fella by the name of Pat Fitzgerald, and we broke some exciting news about the extension between this wonderful radio station and Michigan State Athletics. That conversation went a little like this.
1: I'll tell you, we love a bit of breaking news, especially when it's good news, big news.
2: Yes.
1: And there's really only one person that can help us out with this, and that is Steve Courtney, who joins us this morning on the show. Steven, what a wonderful opportunity to talk with you this morning.
0: Always appreciate it, Chris. You know that. Lloyd, Jamie, wouldn't have it any other way. But here's the deal. My friends, we are a mere 2 days away from getting her going on the banks of the Red Cedar. Another exciting Michigan State football season on the horizon. Friday night, 8 o'clock, they're teeing it up against the Toledo Rockets. Yours truly, with the tailgate show getting underway at 5. And I'll just make this note. For just the second time in history, the Spartans playing the Rockets of Toledo. That being said, a very special announcement on this Wednesday morning. You see, this great radio station began our relationship with Michigan State Athletics back in 2006. And guess what? It's going on. A 5-year extension. It's wonderful news, and to help us share it with you, going into his first year on that Michigan State football sideline, the legendary, and I'm so happy he's here, Pat Fitzgerald. Coach, how are you?
4: I'm doing great, Steve. Thanks, everybody, for having me on. And hey, we're contractually obligated now. I got 5 years, so do you. So let's go.
0: Well, Coach, we certainly look forward to our visits. And again, I've been a big fan of yours for a long time. Back to your linebacker days at your alma mater. And, you know, obviously, Coach, let's just jump right into it. College athletics has changed. As you get ready for your first year on that Michigan State sideline, you've got 50 new players, 8 new assistant coaches. So I understand not long ago they ran out of Hello, My Name Is stickers at the Scandalaris Football Center. But by all accounts, sir, you are good to go.
4: Yeah, for sure. Yeah, you know, this journey started, you know, for me personally in December, but really, you know, for our entire program in January. And, you know, our guys have done a really good job of building relationships and being really intentional with that process. You know, the amount of time they've spent together, we put them in Case Hall during camp for a week, and the guys, you know, the seniors especially enjoyed it because they're never going to have to do it again. But, you know, with all that being said, you know, we got our first test, and, you know, proud of the work the guys have put in. I think they've earned this opportunity, and now they've got to go take that with us in the Spartan Stadium at 8 o'clock on Friday night.
23: Coach, you said that when you have a QB, you have a chance, so you must have a lot of faith in your sophomore quarterback, and the USA Today is saying he could be the next Brian Hoyer. Your thoughts?
4: Well, you know, pretty tall, you know, for less with 4 starts to say he's going to be the next Brian Hoyer. So let's temper that a little
23: Pump
4: bit.
23: Pump the brakes. Okay.
4: Yeah. Let's get him to get our first down of the year, you know, get a couple of completions and take care of the football. But yeah, no, Les has been great. He's a really, really good football player, but he's a really special person. His care, his concern, you know, he's very humble. He's just been a joy to watch him grow as a leader here since January. And, yeah, we're very excited about him. But also they have Cam Fancher, who's, you know, been in 30-plus games, started 28 of them. We feel like we've got a really good quarterback room. And, you know, now the guys get the opportunity to go out and perform.
0: Coach, if I may, back to this new five-year extension between ourselves and Michigan State Athletics. It has expanded for all the right reasons. There are going to be broadcasts of Coach Nightingale and Michigan State hockey, as well as Coach Frelich and Michigan State women's basketball, for all the right reasons. And Coach, I know you've only been in East Lansing for a short time. I've been around that wonderful campus for a while. And the thing that stands out, and you've probably already been alerted about it, every coach up there, no matter what sport, we're talking about Magnum TI, Tom Izzo, Casey Lubon with golf, you name it, everybody supports one another. And I think that is rather rare in campuses around the country, sir.
4: Yeah, no doubt. And I felt it right away, you know, when I got here. And, you know, Robin has been out to practice. You know, Tom let me go watch his practice. Adam let me step on the ice and drop a puck, which he has no idea. He does now, but he had no idea at the time how big of a hockey fan I am. So, yeah, the list goes on and on. I mean, it's just a great group of coaches. And, you know, we're fired up to have Dan Bartholomew as our director of athletics. And, you know, it's a great day to be a Spartan. And we're excited. You could just feel the buzz on campus. You mentioned the Scandalera Center. As I look out here at Sean Chestnut every day, I mean, it went from, like, I think squirrels here in June and July to now just a sea of green and white students. So, you know, I've been doing this for a long time. I've never seen, you know, this big of a student body. So it's I'm looking forward to getting them raucous Friday night. I hope they don't get too raucous before the game, because I'm going to need them during the game. But, yeah, really looking forward to the opportunity on Friday night.
23: Coach, are there any new traditions you're going to bring to the football, you know, game day? I know you're still doing the walk, and you hope that everyone supports you on the walk.
4: Yeah, we're going to release something here later today, and breaking news. You know, when we get ready to kick the ball off, we do a drill at the end of practice called the fourth quarter drill. And when our kicker puts his hand up, we're going to all just yell, and then you'll see the video. It's, and 75,000 strong. It'll be really cool. And that was created by our players. So that's something new that we're going to try to get everybody in Spartan Stadium doing. And let's see, maybe they can hear us all the way down in Detroit when we have the opening kickoff of the year.
0: Quickly, Coach, I did want to point this out. I mentioned at the onset that you brought aboard 8 new assistants. One of those is a legend with the green and white, Max Bulla, co-defensive coordinator, linebackers coach. I'm sure you two have already formed a special bond, because, by golly, you played linebacker very similarly.
4: Yeah. Oh, don't insult Max like that. I mean, nowhere close to the athlete that Max was and will continue to be. But, yeah, we've got a new special system set up on our sideline that's got, like, a very taunt bungee cord that's going to prevent Max from getting on the field in the game. So, no, it's great to have Max a part of it. He's got a ton of Spartan pride, and you know, we're just thankful that he made the decision to come back home, and he's done a great job with our linebackers.
0: Well, just Coach, on a personal note, Coach, said, go ahead.
23: I just wanted to tell you, my 4-year-old is going to make her Spartan Stadium debut on Friday night. Her Spartan dad is very excited, so we will be there.
4: Well, tell her and I are having our rookie voyage together. So this will be a day that we'll never forget. And, you know, however many years from down the road at her wedding, that'll be a little fun factoid at the rehearsal dinner. Her first.
23: Well, you're invited.
4: Well, be careful. I'm an MVP at weddings, so be careful. Look out.
1: Olivia put in significantly less work, though, for your debuts.
0: Well, Coach Fitzgerald, as I said at the beginning, I am a big fan. So happy you are here with us in East Lansing. Game days on the banks of the Red Cedar are certainly very, very special. And looking forward to our visits throughout the season here on WJR. Again, the breaking story. We have a five-year extension with Michigan State Athletics. You talk about a win-win for everybody involved. Coach Fitzgerald, thank you so very much for your time this morning. Looking forward to spending more with you, sir.
4: Yeah, thanks, Steve. Appreciate you guys. All of our great fans, go green.
0: Go white, baby. All right, that was the breaking news Wednesday morning on JR Mornings, joined, of course, by our new head coach, Pat Fitzgerald. And we are so very excited about that five-year extension. Just so you know, the Big Ten schedule actually began last night. Illinois, easy win. Minnesota, easy win. In Piscataway, Rutgers, oh dear. The Minutemen of UMass go into Piscataway, get a 37-21 win. Coach Schiano, not happy. Not happy at all, because the Minutemen had lost 16 straight, 0-12 last year. What are you going to do? All right, more news involving the Big Ten comes to us right now with our good friends Justin Valentine and Nick Lundberg.
2: Thank you, Steve. That is Nick Lundberg. I am Justin Valentine. Justin with Nick's Notes.
1: We're back.
2: We're back. And we are talking college football week one and looking at the Big Ten specifically as we get into the first full week of the college football season. Do you call it week zero, by the way?
5: Oh, yeah. I was watching a little bit, you know, I was getting ready.
2: Why do we call it week zero?
5: I don't know. I kind of like it, though. I think it's pretty fun.
2: It's different. I will give them that. I just never fully understood it. Let's look at the college of football rankings specifically around the Big Ten. And the Big Ten is represented right at the top. Ohio State looking at number one, and then Oregon at number two. Indiana, the defending champion, still in the top 10 at number six. Are we sleeping on Indiana? And I know that's crazy to say, a top 10 team, but Ohio State and Oregon still ranked above them despite what they did last year.
5: 100%. I mean, you've got the defending national champions coming in. Kurt Cignetti knows how to win in this day and age of college football. He's brought in a number of new transfers that I'm sure will make waves. Nick Marsh, former Michigan State Spartan, going to be a big time acquisition for them. Josh Hoover, their quarterback. So I think that this, you know, they're giving a little love to Texas and Notre Dame and Georgia. It's a little SEC love and Arch Manning and all that. But I think Indiana deserves to be in that top five. And they're going to prove it, you know, this season. I think they'll move up those rankings pretty shortly.
2: The SEC love is always going to be a thing. Georgia is number three. You mentioned Texas. They're number five. That might be a little overrated again because they're waiting for Manning to go off in Texas, and he has not, at least in the big moments, the way they think he will. And I agree with you. Indiana, the winning culture was set and the precedent was set by Cignetti last year. The transfers that they got is huge. I'm with you on Marsh. I think Marsh and that offense, Marsh was fun in Michigan State. Now you put him in an offense that is looking to win a lot more than what he did with the Spartans. And now you have him in that system. I love the way that looks. But let's talk about, speaking of the Spartans, let's talk about the rivalry. And that is Michigan at number 16. New head coach. Of course, Underwood is back. The Wolverines, though, right outside of the top 15. How do you see this season going after one heck of an off season?
5: Yeah, I have a feeling it's going to take a minute for them to kind of, you know, get their chemistry together. Obviously, like you said, new coach, new system. Winningham knows how to win. He did that a lot at Utah. Coming into the Big Ten is definitely going to be an adjustment for him. He's obviously used to the out west style football they've got in Utah, but totally different animal in Michigan. But kind of similar scheme. We're probably going to see a lot more run heavy, as Michigan likes to do. And they've got a lot of, you know, a lot of athleticism at quarterback with Bryce Underwood. We'll see how his arm develops. But I see Michigan hanging around this spot for most of the season. They've definitely got three really tough games on their schedule that are going to be tough to win. And then you've got a toss up with Oklahoma in there early in the season. Yeah. So that'll definitely, you know, determine where they're at, especially in week two of this year. So I expect them to kind of hang around this spot, though, going forward.
2: Yeah, and it'll be interesting because I do believe the athleticism of Underwood will actually benefit the Wolverine offense in this system more than it did in the past. I know it was a kind of forced change for the Wolverines, but I do think for Underwood specifically, it could be a positive change. Since you love week zero so much, we did get some Big Ten love last week in the top 15, and that is number 14, USC. At home, did not cover, but got a 42-26 win over San Jose State. They were 30-point favorites. This one a little closer at home. the crowd, not great. That was a big conversation as well, and that's a Big Ten school now.
5: Definitely. I mean, USC, we all know their offense is, that is USC, the explosive offense. Jaden Maiava, the quarterback, had a very good year last year, kind of went under the radar, had a great game. I remember watching against Michigan State. He's due for a big year this year, but it's always the same question with USC every year is that defense. And giving up 26 points in week zero is not a great look, especially when you're favored by as much as they were. So we'll see if they can kind of get that together going forward and their crowd as well. But definitely a decent start for them. And just I'm very excited to watch how their offense develops this year.
2: Well, before we get out of here, we got to mention we have some Sunday night football this weekend at Lambeau Field from the Big Ten, Wisconsin and Notre Dame. That's a huge spotlight for the Big Ten against the Fighting Irish in week one.
5: Definitely. And they're playing at Lambeau Field, so there's going to be a ton of hype around the game. And, you know, Michigan State has Notre Dame coming up, so that'll be a good, you know, test to see where Notre Dame is right now, and obviously Wisconsin when they'll face them down the road in the season. But I'm looking forward to that. That's going to be a fun matchup, especially on a Sunday. Great, you know, getting us ready for the NFL season.
2: Well, looking around the Big Ten, week one of the college football season, that is Nick Lumberg. I am Justin Valentine. We'll send it back out to Steve Courtney in East Lansing.
0: All right, Justin, thank you very much. Thanks both to you and Nick. Wonderful report. Well done. Not a whole lot of time left, I'm going to be honest with you here, and the Auto Owners Insurance Tailgate Show. But as always, we'll use our remaining time wisely. Coming up at the bottom of the hour, we have got the pregame festivities on the Spartan Media Network. My good friend Dalton Shetler, J.U., George, rest of the boys in the band painting a picture, leading you up to kickoff number one with those Toledo Rockets. Meanwhile, happy to have with us Mr. Jared Kozin, President and Chief Commercial Officer, Spartan Ventures. Important things to discuss. Jared, what's going on?
8: Great to be on. Thanks so much for having me tonight.
0: Well, you know what? First and foremost, you were certainly involved in the negotiating process leading to the five-year extension between WJR and Spartan Athletics. And so very happy and excited, Jared, that it got done.
8: We are, too. We're excited to renew the partnership. We're excited for you guys to be the flagship station of Spartan Media Network for, you know, through the 2030-31 season. We're really, really pumped about it. And also the expanded coverage we're going to have with hockey and women's basketball, too.
0: Well, as I've been saying, Jared, Adam Nightingale gets here not all that long ago. Top shelf hockey program in the country. And Robin Fralick and the Lady Spartans on the hard floor. What else needs to be said there? Hardworking, dedicated. Happy to have them on our air.
8: Both had great seasons last year. I think that both are poised for an even better year coming up.
0: Something else you want to discuss, which I think is absolute brilliance. You know, companies, corporations.
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6: So Alessio Milivojevic, you got to hear a little bit there how much that experience helps him heading into this season. And although there are plenty of unknowns, it helps when one of your knowns is that guy under center.
17: Yeah, absolutely. And last year, Alessio had the opportunity to go into games, sometimes late in the games. And he had the opportunity to start four games last season. Had the opportunity, you know, he was 111 for 173, you know, on passing attempts. Over 1,000 yards, 10 touchdowns to only three interceptions. But that kid last year, when I was around him, around, you know, looked him in that, he looked like a young quarterback. Today, around noon, I was at the football facility. I saw him up there. He looked me in the eye. He came, he dapped me up, gave me a hug, and he looked like a confident quarterback. He looked like a quarterback that had an entire offseason knowing that he was the starter going in and how to be a leader. He knew, you know, in those fourth quarter drills, those winter, early morning winter drills, how to be the leader, because he was the guy that his team were going to look upon to draw strength from in-game situation. So that's something I saw in his eyes, and it brought confidence to me seeing that in him.
6: That's pretty special. Sorry, Trey, I didn't mean to cut you off. I do want to make sure we get to the defense here in a moment, so what I'm going to do with the two of you is split you up in responsibilities on this MSU offense. Trey, you're a former receiver. Let's talk a little bit about this receivers room, because it's pretty young, but it certainly has a lot of potential.
18: A lot of potential, for sure. And now is the time to see if there's going to be a guy who emerges as number one, or is this going to be a room by committee, you know. That's what the fans are wondering. Myself, I'm wondering that. Is someone going to separate, or is it going to be committee? Either way, it can get the job done. But when it gets to third down, so when it gets to second and long, who is Alessio looking to make that play? And when you can build confidence in your quarterback early in the season, that goes a long way. And when it gets to tight times in the game, he's coming your way.
6: J.U., Pat Fitzgerald has really praised the improvement of the guys up front on that offensive line. And if they're able to move a couple of bodies, there's a dangerous running back behind him in Cam Edwards coming over from UConn.
17: Yeah, absolutely. Cam Edwards is a kid that's on the Doak Walker watch list. And the last time we had a Doak Walker guy is Kenneth Walker, you know, that played for the Spartan. And also, he's a transfer from UConn. The last time we had a UConn guy, Nate Carter, who's playing on Sundays now, you know, with the Atlanta Falcons. So this is a kid that, you know, going to practice and seeing him, he's nice size kid, 5'11", 206 pounds, but he's a load. He packs a punch, but also the thing that I really like about him is he has the make-you-miss ability, you know, and an ability to break a big one down the field there. But also, too, a guy that came on late last season in Brandon Tullis, he's going to get some carries as well. It's going to be a little bit running back by committee, but the bulk of the carries is going to go to Cam Edwards.
6: I don't know if a lot of people know that running back room is deeper than Cam Edwards.
17: Yes.
6: It's one of the under-the-radar best running backs rooms in the Big Ten. Should be a lot of fun. All right, we got to give the defense a little bit of love here, too, before we end up getting to a break. Let's talk about, on the defensive side, the guys really standing out to you. Trey, we'll start with you. You want to go up front? You want to go back in the secondary? What's popping off the page?
18: I'm going to go right in the middle on the linebackers. You know, everyone in the stadium knows who Jordan Hall is, but where I'm looking and I'm focused on is Caleb Wheatland. Like I mentioned before the season, that is someone I actually had the opportunity to play against and when he was at Maryland. And he was a physical linebacker, sideline to sideline. You know, he reads his keys and he reacts. He doesn't wait for the offensive lineman to get to him. He wants to make a play. So having those two guys out there roaming the field, it's going to cause a lot of chaos. And that's what you need out of your linebackers.
6: JU?
17: And I'm going to go up front with that defensive line. Just like we talked about on the offensive side, that offensive line, if that offensive line